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0: 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Receivers, here you are. The announcement is that it is an Islahi Majlis, so therefore we should discuss something about our Islah. Each and every one of us, we are in need of Islah. Jo shakhs ye samjhe ki mujhe apni Islah ki zarurat nahi hai, to phir wo shaitan ke pande mein aa gaya. 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Those whose اصلاح was made, they were all the time conscious and careful that our اصلاح is not yet made, so therefore we require more and more for our اصلاح. Therefore they used to go to the مشائخ. Our condition is this, that we make little bit of namaz, little bit of roza, zakat, little bit of tilawat of the Quran Sharif, and we take it for granted that our islah has been made. We don't require anything more. Whereas Imam Ghazali rahmatullah alayh, he says that all those people, because this is an islahi majlis and we have come specially for that, he says that for all those people who are wanting to progress in this path, in suluk, سالکان راہ طریقت کے لیے، ایچ اینڈ ایوری ون، ہو ایور دے مے بی، ویئر ایور دے مے بی، اٹ از ایکسٹریملی امپورٹنٹ دیٹ دے مسٹ ہیو تھری تھنگس. ون از دیٹ دے مسٹ ہیو دیر 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It may be like a note that is shining, very, very bright and very colorful and on a very expensive paper, but it is a counterfeit note, so it has got no value. The note, 10-pound note, 100-pound note, whatever pound notes you have, but if it is on counterfeit, no matter how shining the paper is, but it is of no value. So therefore, the first thing is about aqaid. It has to be right. Of course, after that, all the ibadat and muasharat, muamalat, everything comes in there. And he has discussed all that in length. Yaul Ulum is discussed at length, all those things. But here he just tells one of his students that that has to be right. Then the second thing he says that when it comes to our dealings with people, then our dealings, whether it is with enemies or with friends, chahe dushman ke saath ho ya apne dost ke saath ho, koi mamla aisa na ho ki jis mein qiyamat ke din koi shakh apne haq ka mutalibah kare. Now if we really want to make progress, if we really want to make taraqqi, we say taraqqi, we want to make taraqqi, then we have to see our dealings with people, our muamlaat, our muasharat, our akhlaq. Because if we are not going to deal correctly and properly, if we are going to cause people inconvenience, if we are going to hurt people, injure people, swear, curse, steal, anything that is the right of somebody else, if we have usurped that, then no matter how much of zikr, tilawat, ibadat we make, but on the day of qiyamah, that person will ask for his right. And when he is going to ask for his right, then first, if there is any neki and blessings that we have, then it will be given to that person. And if we are not going to have any nekis and blessings, then that person's sins will be put on to us. Now what a dangerous thing that is. So therefore he says that in your dealings with people, whether it is your friend or your enemy, in Islam it is not that if it is an enemy, then after that you do injustice. Zulm ki ijazat nahi hai, chahe wo dushman ho. We can't make zulm. In the battlefield and in jihad, it is a different thing. There are ahkam of that. But I'm talking about zulm and injustices that we do. Now look into our lives, look into our homes, how much of injustices. Every day we will get calls from some father, some mother, some wife, some husband. Somebody or the other is doing injustice. Wherever there is a quarrel, where there is a fight, where there is an argument, then it is taken for granted that somebody has been unjust. Somebody is not fulfilling the right of someone. That is why there is this quarrel. Sometimes the parents are complaining that the children are not obeying. Sometimes the children are complaining that the parents, they are treating those children in such a manner that it is falls under the abuse. Sharia itself says that is injustice. Sometimes the wives are complaining and sometimes the husbands are complaining. So wherever there is some kind of injustice, then there is definitely going to be a problem. In this world too and in the akhirat also. So therefore Imam Ghazali rahmatullah alayhi says that the person must make sure whoever is in this suluk, the person wants to tread the path, he wants to walk this path. And he is talking about connection with Allah tabaraka wa ta'ala and nisbat of Rasulullah sallallahu alayhi wa sallam, then that cannot come until the person has taken care of the huquq of people. Qiyamat ke din kisi ka haq apne upar baqi na rakhe. And if the person has been unjust, or he has made some mistakes, or he has usurped somebody's property, or he has done something that was not right, so then ask them for maaf in this world. Don't leave it for the akhirat. Return to whomsoever whatever is due. I mentioned the other night also at one of the places that recently I've been talking about this in our country, in many places too. That what we are finding is that lots of people are changing their lives along the line. Somewhere along the line they are changing their lives. A person in his 40th year, 50th year of life, 50 saal ki umar ho gayi, ab kisi tablighi ijtema mein wo chala gaya, aur unko phir apni zindagi badalne ka shauk ho gaya. So now he changes his life. He goes out in the jamaat and changes his life. Somebody attended some program of some shaykh, or some went to some khanqa, or somewhere he went, and after that now he got the desire to change his life. Or somebody read some kitab, some literature. At present we get so much of literature in our masajid. Or he read some kitab and now he desired to change his life. So he started changing his life. Now when he starts changing his life, the first thing that starts changing is his salat. That is my experience in cases where we say that the person is changing. So two things happen. One is that if this person was not making any salat, then he starts making some salat. Yani jab tabdili aati hai, to agar woh ek waqt ki bhi namaz nahi padhta tha, to ab do waqt ki, teen waqt ki kuch padhega. And the person who was making once or twice, he will start making 5 times namaz. And some people will straight away change and start making 5 times salat. And the other thing that starts coming right is the zahir. The zahir starts coming right. Whenever a person says, my life has changed, then generally we find these two things. Ek to unki salat kuch durust hone lagti hai, aur ek unka zahir kuch durust hone lagta hai. And now that is where this person then becomes the bait for shaitan. Because shaitan now whispers into his heart, ab to tu pahunch gaya. Now this person, every day he looks at himself in the mirror, and when he looks at himself, he says, look what I was. I was a clean-shaven person. My pant used to flow below the ankle, and I used to wear all kinds of jeans and tops and every kind of fashionable clothing. Now look at myself, how nice I look. Kurta, topi, dadi, everything. So now he starts getting that pride in his heart that I've become something. So that is the change that comes, starts coming. So I always say that how long, I've mentioned this many times, that how long does it take to make the zahir right? How long? 5 minutes. If the person was shaving, now he makes his niyat, I won't shave again, finish. Until it comes 1 fist length, I'm not going to shave. And if he had his pants below the ankle, now he pulls it up. And sometimes he puts on a kurta and puts on a topi. How long does that take? 5 minutes. So the outward condition can change in 5 minutes. And it's very important that the outward also must be such that we are identified as Muslim. These days we can't get identified as a Muslim. People cannot recognize us as a Muslim. And until we are not going to be identified as Muslims, then how are we going to be able to propagate the message of Islam? So identity, everybody is talking about identity. So this identity is extremely important, that we must be identified as Muslims. Thereafter, the batin, that takes a long time. Because we can't see into our own life and detect our own sicknesses and weaknesses and faults. Pride is a thing that we sometimes don't even recognize it, that it's pride. Jealousy, malice, greed, envy, now all these things, they come into the heart. And they all are sicknesses and diseases of the heart. So who is going to diagnose that? Diagnosing of the sickness is also important, just as for our physical bodies. We rush to the doctors if we have to feel any pain on the chest, then we look for cardiologist straight away. Straight away we look for a cardiologist, we say pain on the chest, and then that person will do ECG and he'll do all kinds of things, and sometimes he will say surgery, and sometimes he'll say bypass, and sometimes he says heart transplant, all whatever he says, the person accepts it because he believes that this cardiologist is the right person to detect his sickness. Agar jism tera zara ho aleel, hakeemo ki sunta hai tu bedaleel. Hazrat Maulana Hakim Akhtar Sahab Damat Barakatuh my Shaykh, he says, agar jism tera zara ho aleel, hakeemo ki sunta hai tu bedaleel, dawa talkh se talkh peeta hai tu, khushamat tabibo ki karta hai tu, dawa talkh se talkh peeta hai tu, khushamat tabibo ki karta hai tu, teri aql duniya mein kya kar gayi, magar fikr din mein kahan mar gayi. If your body is sick and ailing, then straight away you look for the tabib and you make khushamad. Please, please give me an appointment. I am sick, I am ailing. I need an appointment to see you. Give me some medication. We are all concerned for physical bodies. And there is nothing wrong with it. This body is an amanat. Allah Ta'ala gave it to us as an amanat. So it is essential that we must look after this body. Because if we are not going to look after this body, how are we going to make namaz? How are we going to fast? All the ibadat that we have to do, we require a good, fit and healthy body. If from Allah tabaraka wa ta'ala's side, not any of our own mistake, if sickness comes, then there is blessing in that also. Haji Imdadullah Rahmatullah Ali was talking about blessings in sickness. A person, that what are the rewards when a person is sick? Just then one person came and complained of severe pain on his hand. So now Hazrat Thanvi Rahmatullah Alayhi said that we were wondering now what is he going to say, because just now you were saying sickness is also a rahmat. So immediately he said, Ya Allah, sickness is a rahmat and good health is a rahmat. But we are so weak that we can't tolerate the rahmat of sickness. So change it to the rahmat of good health. Both are rahmat, so change it to the rahmat of good health. One doctor said, Mawla, you must come and make dua, I'm opening up a surgery. So I said, what do you want me to make dua? Everybody must fall sick. So now he got surprised too, that what must I do now? I said, don't worry, but it's permissible to open your surgery. We will make dua that, Ya Allah, people are going to fall sick. Many people are going to fall sick. Somebody will have headache, somebody stomach ache, somebody some other sickness. So make them come towards this person's surgery and then put shifa in the medication that he dispenses. Finish. So now the person comes, Allah Ta'ala will give shifa. So it is a rahmat, there's no doubt. But we can't take that rahmat. So he says, when a person is sick, then he rushes quickly to a doctor, he asks for appointment. I was saying that the body is an amanat, we have to look after it. Therefore we find many of our kabir, even in old age, they still take a walk early part of the morning to the park. And they breathe in the fresh air and oxygen. Why do that? To keep themselves fit. It's necessary. On park, because there are lots of people from Zambia here, So it just came to mind when I was there in my last trip. So we went to one house, they say, Molna, Sardi ka mausam hai, ya Methi Park hai. So we at Methi Park. Then one house we went, he said, ya Kopra Park hai. Ek dusre ghar mein gaye, to usne kaha, Dodi Park hai. Sachi baat, masjid mein kehta. So maine kaha ke dekho, bahut achha hai bhai. Kopra Park khao, Methi Park khao, aur Dodi Park khao, sab park khao. Bas apni aankhon ko aur dil ko paak rakho bas. Sab paak khao, lekin in dono ko paak rakho. So like that, go to the park also, nobody stops. Go in the early part of the morning, jog, run, breathe in the fresh air. But keep our eyes and our heart park. So what I was saying is this, that the body has to be looked after, it is an amanat. But this body will perish one day, it will turn to dust one day, no matter how much we like to keep it protected forever and ever, it's not going to be. The strongest person, the toughest person, the physician, the heart specialist, whoever the person may be, the person who was assisting other people in so-called extending their lives, that's what they say, they extend their lives, they can't extend anybody's life, they can make it a little more comfortable with their medication. But those same heart specialists and those same surgeons and doctors all collapsed and went away. They all died, so many of them died. One heart specialist was checking a patient there in South Africa. He was checking the patient's heart because the heart of that patient was diseased. And whilst he was checking, he collapsed and went away. So many cases like that. Suddenly the person goes away. And in these days, as my Hazrat says, Zindagi ka ajeeb hai visa, kab bula le khuda nahi maloom. Zindagi ka ajeeb hai visa, kab bula le khuda nahi maloom. Aur usme tawsi bhi hai ghair mumkin. Aur usme tawsi bhi hai ghair mumkin. Or miyad iski nahi maloom. The visas of life, when Allah tabaraka wa ta'ala cancels it, nobody knows. Nobody knows when this visa of life will get cancelled. We come to your country, you go to another country where they require visas, then everybody knows what the duration of that visa is. There is a stamp there, valid for 3 months, 6 months, 1 year. But this visa of life, there is no duration in time. The validity is not known for how long. And then again, the extension of the visa of life is impossible. The extension of the visa of life is impossible. In many countries of the world, you can bribe the Home Affairs Ministry and have your visas extended. But who can bribe the angels of death? Nobody can bribe the angel of death. So irrespective of who the person is, he will be faced with death. The first bayan that I heard of my Hazrat, and we must remember that it is not only my Hazrat who is an Arif Billah. Allah Tabaraka wa Ta'ala has made many, many Arif Billahs in the world. But each person must have that i'tiqad that his Shaykh is unfar for him. But otherwise, if you have your taluk with anybody else, then there is no harm in it. If your blood group meets with somebody else, you have munasibat with somebody else, there are many, many mashayikh in the world. So it's not that I am saying this just because I want all of you to become bayat upon his hands or anything like that. They are not in the need of murids. I myself am not here in search of any murids. I am not here for collection, donation or anything. So therefore, if you look at the poetry of Hazrat Maulana Haki Maud Akhtar Sahab Damat Barakatuhum my Shaykh, what does he say there? Kisi ahle dil ki sohbat jo mili kisi ko akhtar. Kisi ahle dil ki sohbat jo mili kisi ko akhtar, use a gaya hai jeena, use a gaya hai marna. Kisi ahle dil ki sohbat jo mili kisi ko akhtar. So therefore keep that in mind when I'm quoting him, because I have learned from him. So in that first one he says, kai baar humne ye dekha ke jinka mushayyan badan tha muattar kafan tha, This Lai Majlis, so therefore we have to develop that conscious awareness that moth can come any time out.
1: Kai baar humne ye dekha ke jinka mushayyan badanta moth aur kafanta jo qabre ko han uski ukhdi to dekha na uzve badanta na tare kafanta.
0: Kai baar humne ye dekha. How many times we saw fit, young, healthy people jogging, running, skipping, doing everything. Everything going for them. And when they died, they were given a very, very good coffin. And Hazrat said that Mu'attar instead of that same Mubayyaz. But after that, he says, when after that coffin was given, when they were buried, after some time when we dug up that grave, na uzwe badanta na tare kafanta, finish. Everybody will be faced with that situation. We can't avoid it. So that body which is finally going to perish, there is no question of the person retaining that body all the time. How much of effort we make on that body. It's a multi-billion dollar industry. We all know that it's a multi-billion dollar industry. Cosmetics, face creams, lotions, all those kind of things. Again, I'm not saying it's haram to use it. If it is halal and the person uses it for the right purposes, it's permissible. But what I am saying is that we make so much of effort for that. But when it comes to our heart, then at that time we are negligent, spiritual heart. So therefore he says, that agar jism tera zara ho alil, hakeemo ki sunta hai tu bedalil. We don't even ask them for proof. We don't tell that Hakeem sahab that first give me all the proof, how many people were cured with this medication, and what were ingredients in this medication, and since when did you start dispensing this medication. He says, nobody will ask even for dalil. Hakeemu ki sunta hai tu be dalil. Dawa talkh se talkh peeta hai tu. And if that Hakeem sahab gives you bitter medication, then you'll take even that bitter medication. Why? Because you want cure from your sickness. Tumhari aql dunya mein kya kar gayi? Look what our aql has done in this dunya. What they have manufactured, what they have invented, what they have brought into existence. Look at the technology, every day there's new technology. Take just the cell phone, every day there's a new technology. There's a new feature on the cell phone. Look at the cars, every day there's a new feature. Look at these maps now that they have got, the Garmin, they call it there. Now you just punch your address and from A to Z it takes you. Turn right, turn left, go forward. Recalculate, but it takes you. I mean, ye to shaykh hai, tariqat hai. Isliye ke kabhi kabhi you get in a chakkar and you took the wrong turn. So then it tells you turn right, turn left. You take the wrong turn again, it'll keep telling you turn right. You made mistake. Sometimes you're in a circle and you lost the way. So it takes you out from all those chakkars and then puts you onto the highway. That's the shaykh tariqat. So the aqal of insan, every day look at what it is inventing. Rozana. So we don't ask that Hakeem sahab any kind of dalil. Our aqal says that you must accept whatever he gives you because you want islah of your body. Otherwise that one Hakeem sahab, they say whenever he used to pass by the graveyard, qabristan se guzarte the, to aankh par haat dal dete, ya patti band dete the. 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So now that kind of Hakeem sahab we're not talking about. So therefore this islah of our nafs is extremely important and essential. So therefore Imam Ghazali rahmatullah alayhi says that the huquq of the people, that is very important. And that's what I was talking, Allah Ta'ala brought my mind back onto it. That lots of people make changes along the line. Somebody changed at the age of 40, 50, 60. So now when they look at the zahir, or they look at the little bit of salat and little bit of zikr, tilawat and dini activity, then we take it for granted that now jannat is ours, guaranteed jannat is ours. Whereas the huquq of the people, how important that is. Now if that person, for even the haqq of Allah Ta'ala, namaz, roza, zakat, hajj, and the huquq of people is also haqq of Allah Ta'ala. It is His order that we must fulfill it. Now those people who stole the properties of people, took interest from people, or inheritance properties, they digested it. Widows, orphans properties, they took it and built up their own homes and built up their own empires. Now when they change, they say, I changed my life. You change your life, but what about all these things now? Until you don't return all that, there will be no change of life. The real change of life is when you now fulfill the rights of all these people, or ask them for maaf, and then see how Allah Ta'ala assists the person when he makes up his niyat that he wants to return. Allah Ta'ala will assist that person. So that is the second thing that he says, and we can discuss this at length, but I was just making dua, ya Allah, put some right mazmoon into my head and mind. So this nasihat of Imam Ghazali Rahmatullah Alayhi. And the third thing he said that every person, whoever is a Muslim, that he must acquire that much knowledge of deen, by means of which he can differentiate between halal and haram, differentiate between right and wrong, between good and bad, between truth and falsehood. Now, he's not going to be able to have that differentiation. He can't make farq between halal and haram. He doesn't have that much of knowledge. Then how can he be making progress in this path? He can think how much he likes to think that I am making great progress. But if he does not have sufficient knowledge, then he's not making progress. He must have that much knowledge. Salat, how to perform it correctly. Zakat, how to give it properly, how to calculate, or go to the ulama and find out. But he must have that knowledge. The same when it comes to the wives, what are their rights? And when he gets married, now he's got a demand, one side from the wife, one side from the mother. Now how he must keep the balance, how he must fulfill the rights of both, and how he must not do injustice upon the wife just to fulfill the right of the mother, and how he must not do injustice upon the mother to fulfill the right of the wife. Now all that balance, how is he going to know? So there is a need for knowledge. Ilm deen hoga tabhi to ye tawfeeq kar sakega. Varna sirf tasbih pad lene se thoda jannat mein pahunch jayega. Tasbih is for taqwiyat. It is like a person has eaten food. Now after he has eaten food, then he say, take one vitamin tablet. First he has to eat the food. But if somebody says, no, I will only live on vitamin tablets, I won't eat any food. So tasbih has got great effect. But then it has to go together with all these things. It's a package. I always say it's a package. So he says, that much knowledge we must have of those things which are essential for us. The father must know how to be a father. The mother has to know how to act as a mother. The daughter and the son has to know how to act like children. The businessman must know how to trade halal and how it must not affect his spirituality. رِجَالٌ لَا تُلْهِيهِمْ تِجَارَةٌ وَلَا بَيْءٌ عَنَ ذِكْرِ اللَّهِ وَإِقَامِ الصَّلَاةِ وَإِيتَاءِ الزَّكَاةِ يَخَافُونَ يَوْمًا تَتَقَلَّبُ فِيهِ الْقُلُوبُ وَالْأَبْصَارُ. So now this is the important thing, that this person now must know how to make that salah, how to bring khushu and khuzu into that salah, how that business must not affect his salat. The sahaba ikram radiallahu anhu ajma'in, I mentioned that they were in ibadat all the time. When they came out from the businesses and they went into salat, it was like from one ibadat into another ibadat. It was not like us, that our business is a different world. We say business is a different world. All the usools and all the ahkam of Allah Ta'ala with regards to business doesn't apply. It only applies to our salat. So therefore, he has to have that much of knowledge where he can understand salat, zakat, hajj, fulfillment of the rights of people. And then from all the other things, he says, which are mubah or which are permissible, then he acquires that much knowledge of it as is essential for him. Now look at the balance of Sharia. Sharia doesn't say whole day you must just read kitab of ahadith, or you must just read dini masail. It doesn't say that. We are living in a world of means in which we are faced with different kinds of professions, different kinds of works. And Allah Ta'ala himself puts into the heart of a person that you go in this direction, you go in that direction. You take students that are finishing off their matric at a school and ask them that what is your plan for next year. Take one group of 100 students and ask them what is your plan for next year. One child or some of them will say, you want to become doctors. And some of them, you tell them, you will make a lot of money if you become a doctor. They say, no, I want to become engineer. And some people, you tell them, become engineer. They say, no, I want to become a scientist. Or somebody will say, I want to become an electrician, or I want to do this, I want to do this. Different people will have different ideas and they want to go into different lines. Therefore, the Thanvi Rahmatullah Ali said that we are not saying that every Muslim must come into a Darul Ulum and become an Alim Adin. It will not work like that. We need people in the other professions. But what we say is that every person, whoever he is and in whichever field he is, then he must be obedient to Allah Ta'ala and his Nabi Sallallahu Alaihi Wasallam, and he must be Allah Wala in whichever field he is. If he is a student in the university, then he must be first a good Muslim and then he must be anything else. A doctor must be a good Muslim, then he can be a doctor. A judge must be a good Muslim, then he can be a judge. Molna Asif sahab mujhe kehte ki wo bahut pasand aaya wo Akbar Allahabadi ka wo shair wahan sunaya tha to phir zehn mein aa gaya na namaz hai na roza na zakat hai na haj na namaz hai na roza na zakat hai na haj to khushi phir iski kya hai ke koi gent hai to koi judge Akbar Allahabadi how beautifully he puts it. That so many of our Muslim judges, Muslim doctors, Muslim lawyers, Muslim scientists, Muslim prime ministers, Muslim government officials, Muslim kings, they got everything, but they don't have namaz, roza, zakat, hajj in their life. So, khushi phir iski kya hai ke koi gent hai, koi judge. But if that person is a good Muslim, practicing Muslim, and then he goes to the highest position in the land, then all of us will celebrate and will say, MashaAllah, will say, Allah Ta'ala, your shukr. That you gave the Muslims an ambassador for Islam at that highest position. So first there has to be that Islam. Then the person can be anything. So we are not saying that the person must not acquire the knowledge of other things. So therefore he also says, Imam Ghazali Rahmatullah Alayh, that from all the other knowledge, then he must acquire that much which is required of him. If as a surgeon, now we tell the surgeon, no. Now you must not improve your knowledge, you must not increase your research, you must remain where you are. And you must still use those old instruments that you are using. Then what will happen? So he will have to advance his knowledge in that. The scientist will have to advance his knowledge. So from that knowledge, acquire how much is required for you. But don't waste time in futile knowledge, knowledge which will be of no benefit in this world, in Akhirat. Don't waste time, don't pass time, because time is not to be passed. Time will pass whether we like it or not. Can anybody hold back time? Time will pass. So therefore don't waste the time. Don't. And what is futile? What is useless? Laghwa kya hai? Jisse koi fayda nahi dunya aur akhirat. Now those hours and hours that people spend, or days and days when there is a tournament, or when there is a World Cup, cricket cup, football cup, this cup, that cup, then look at the number of days people are glued to the television screen, and hours and hours, and when there is namaz time and the person is in the midst of his century or just about coming to his century, now the person says, now he's only got 5 runs or 6 runs to score, and now azan has taken place, there's just a few minutes left for the jamaat, but the person doesn't know whether to now complete and watch his last 6 or he must now go for salat. And now when he comes for salat, from the television to the salat, then did he come from ibadat to ibadat? Then we say all thoughts come into our minds when we go in salat. People are now complaining that when we go into sajda, we watch filthy pictures in sajda. Now where did those pictures come from? All what they watched on the television screen and other places. Now when they're going into sajda, that naked woman is coming in the sajda. So the sahaba kiram radiallahu anhum ajmain, they went from ibadat to ibadat. They were not like us. So he says, from the other knowledge, then seek how much knowledge is required. Improve your standard. Nobody is objecting to that. But don't be engaged in anything that is futile and useless. That is a sign that Allah Tabaraka wa Ta'ala has turned away His glance of rahmat and mercy from a person. Alamatu iradillahi ta'ala anil abd istighaluhu bima la ya'ni. Aw kama qala alayhi salatu wasalam. That is a sign that Allah Tabaraka wa Ta'ala has turned his glance away from the person. That now he's getting occupied in futile and useless activity. There is no time for it. We have got. But if a person is talking to friends, and his niyat also is to put happiness into the heart of the friend, and he's talking things which are permissible, and he's got good intention, then that is all permissible. Or he's reading some literature which will help him somewhere or the other. So therefore Imam Ghazali rahmatullah alayhi says that all people, everyone, whoever wants to make progress in this path, this is what they will have to do. And then he says that everyone, each and everyone, whoever it may be, then that person has to be very, very conscious of the day of judgment. Every salik has to be very conscious of the day of judgment. And this is that is the hazar that we talk about, أَن تَعْبُدَ اللَّهَ كَأَنَّكَ تَرَاهُ فَإِن لَمْ تَكُنْ تَرَاهُ فَإِنَّهُ يَرَاكَ. That is ihsan. Nabi alayhi salatu wasalam said that is ihsan. Dr. Abdul Hayy Sahab rahmatullah alayhi says all of us have taken it for granted that this sifat of ihsan has to be in salat. Because he says one youngster came and he said, Ab to mujhe hasil ho gaya ihsan. So he said, what is ihsan that you achieve? He said, now in my salat I'm conscious of the fact that my Allah is watching me. If I'm not seeing him, he's watching me. And he said, but did you get this sifat of ihsan with your wife, with your children, in your home, in all the other places on the streets? He said, no, that other places I have not. So he said, but then what kind of sifat of ihsan have you got? So to develop this, that is what suluk is all for. That the person has become conscious. Jo karta hai to chup ke ahle jahan se hai. Koi dekhta hai tujhe aasma se. How can we hide from Allah tabaraka wa ta'ala? The person must be conscious. Look at how tarbiyat has been made of people. One shaykh waqt, he gave all his murids one small chicken and he said, go and slaughter it somewhere and bring and come back. So all of them, when they slaughtered it somewhere in the dark, yeah, there somewhere in the jungle and brought, came back. One of them came back with one chick, live chick. So he said, why didn't you slaughter it? He said, wherever I went, you said must slaughter somewhere where nobody sees you. Wherever I went, I found my Allah watching me. That is how they develop that istihzar in them. Jis jahan mein rahun, jis fiza mein rahun, jis jahan mein rahun, jis fiza mein rahun, mera taqwa hamesha salamat rahe. 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It's not that only in our namaz, in our homes, when the person is now tempted, desire comes now to watch haram on the television screen. And we say that nobody knows about it, I've got one kept quietly in my cupboard. Because I go first off in the masjid, and I go out in dini activities, and I go in the khanqa. So therefore now the people must not come to know. So at that time the person thinks, what no come to know? Allah Ta'ala knows. I've mentioned one thing recently many times there in my bayans. And I will repeat here because I believe that it is important. There are lots of young people who are trapped in the webs of nafs and shaitan. All these webs that you get on the internet and all the nets that you get. So there are different kind of nets and there's also shaitan's net. So shaitan has trapped a lot of people in illicit love relationships and other things. And people are keeping a record of the sins on the computers and on the cell phones and all other kinds of instruments. They're keeping a record of their sins. Accidentally, if they committed the sin, so now make tawbah, istighfar. But keeping the record of that sin, keeping the phone numbers, keeping the messages, keeping all the other haram. So it happened there in our country that a family, four or five of them, father, mother, the two children or three children, whatever they were, but the family of the house, all of them passed away in the accident, everyone. And it is happening so frequently now. That's one which I'm just talking about, but so many are happening like that. But this one, after that the people contacted me, the family members contacted me, and they said, now we want to distribute the estate. So that is how I came to know about it. They said we had to go into the house of the person, because they all passed away. Husband gone, wife gone, children gone, finished. So who's left now? So now somebody will enter the house. He said, when we entered the house, we were so ashamed that this person who was in the first saf of the masjid, and he was well known in a certain masjid as being a person very active in serving and making khidmat and everything else, from his cupboard, porn and filthy films came out, and so many other things were found. Magazines were found which were filthy magazines. So I tell my young friends, and not only young friends, but the old friends, or anyone who is listening, that don't keep a record of sins. Allah Ta'ala does not want rebellion. Accidental sin a person committed is accidental. But rebellion Allah Ta'ala doesn't want. Allah Ta'ala ki nafarmani, Allah Ta'ala ke saath muqabla, Allah Ta'ala ko challenge ki hum tumhari nafarmani khul kar karenge, kya kar sakte aap, na'uzu billah.
1: Maana maasiyat mein mujrimana thodi lazzat hai, magar us palne wale se ye kaisi baghawat hai. 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
0: Allah Ta'ala gives us izzat through our dadi and through our kurtas and through our topis and through our activities of deen and through our khanqas and through our tabligh and through our madaris and through our masajid. Allah Ta'ala is giving us a position of respect and honor. But then what do we do? Maana maasiyat mein mujrimana thodi lazzat. There is a little bit of enjoyment in sins. There must be some enjoyment, otherwise why must the person commit sins? But mujrimana, it's like a person who has stolen, I always give the example, a person has stolen a Mercedes-Benz car, or he has stolen some other Rolls-Royce or some car like that. And now he is driving, and whilst he is driving, then suddenly he sees the blue light of the police and the cops behind him. He was enjoying the ride in that car. But now will he still enjoy that ride? Now will he still enjoy that ride when he sees all those lights now? He knows they're coming for him. He has been trapped. So that little while of enjoyment, what will it gain for him? Now he will go into prison and jail and he will spend many, many years there. How many people got involved with women and those women fell pregnant, lifelong musibat for the person. So many people in murder cases, other cases. So, maana maasiyat mein mujrimana thodi lazzat hai, magar us palne wale se kaisi baghawat hai. What a kind of rebellion is this against Allah Ta'ala? The one who blesses us with our sight, with our hearing, with our speech, with our heart, liver and lungs all functioning. Go to the hospitals. Again, remember, I'm not saying that it is an azab. Many, many people in the hospitals who are sick and ailing, it is a rahmat for them. But what I am saying is take lessons. How many of them are strapped there? They can't make any move. They can't bend. They can't walk. They can't talk. All kinds of tubes in their bodies. Now if there is a person on whom it is an azab, it's not a rahmat, and that person who was an ashik of someone, illicit, beloved, now you go and ask him that what would you like now? Would you like that beloved of yours? Or do you want shifa from the sickness? What will he say? So that Allah Ta'ala who has given us sight, hearing, speech, we use His bounties and His ne'mat for His disobedience. Magar us palne wale se kaisi baghawat hai. And then that zara si der ki lazzat, just a little while of pleasure, but look how many people are in the jails and prisons because of that little while of pleasure. And especially people like us who have got some kind of zahir showing that we are pious. Then janaza abru ka dafna karna kaisi himaqat. Then it's stupidity, it's madness. That Allah Ta'ala gave respect, people are respecting this as a pious person. They look at how well he is dressed like a Allah wala. He's got dadi, he's got topi. And sometimes he's got all white. Everything white. Ey nayi roshni tera muho kala, andar se andhera hai bahar ujala. So therefore he says, yeah, this is stupidity and himaqat, that we are burying the janaza of our respect. So now we come back to that incident what I was talking about, that the person in his home, he had all these type of things and people had access to that after his death. So can anybody from here tell me that we know when our death is going to take place? So then how can we keep a record of this sins? Is that not rebellion against Allah Tabaraka wa Ta'ala? Ek to nafarmani aur uske baad phir uska evidence bhi, shahadat bhi. So Allah tabaraka wa ta'ala is very, very forgiving, very, very merciful. So therefore he says the day of judgment, that every person, he must be conscious of the day of judgment. Because this world, it is not a world of full reward or full punishment. Yahan par na to puri saza milti hai aur na pura badla milta hai. sawab milta hai. Ye duniya hai hi nahi iske liye. When the sun is going to shine, now can we say the sun must shine only on the heads of the pious and the righteous and all those who made salat fajr time in the masjid? It mustn't shine on other people's heads. When the sun is going to shine, it's going to shine on the heads of the kuffar, mushrikeen, yahud, nasara, good Muslim, bad Muslim. The water of the ocean, the ships of Muslims will use it and the ships of non-Muslims will use it. There is no differentiation there. If it had been like that, there would have been no non-Muslim left. Everybody would have accepted Islam. If Allah Ta'ala has got some angels, that if you don't get up for Fajr, he'll give you one tight slap, then anybody will remain sleeping. So this world is not for full reward and full punishment, although Allah Ta'ala gives a little taste in this world also. But in any case, the day of judgment, where everybody will have to answer for all his doings and actions. One judge picked up some programs on the internet site, and then he started corresponding with me, Muslim judge. Then once he asked for some nasihat, so I said, the nasihat is this, that when you are giving a judgment, when you are giving a judgment, then you must remember that there will be a day of judgment, on which day you will be questioned with regards to this judgment that you have given. So you have to be very, very fair and careful. So therefore what I am saying is this, that our life is short, visas of life are getting cancelled very, very suddenly throughout the world. Look at the amount of disasters that have taken place recently. The bomb blasts, how many people gone? Tsunamis, how many gone? Earthquakes, how many gone? Gale force winds, how many gone? So many different kinds of disasters have struck in different parts of the world. Life is becoming very, very miserable. Allah Tabaraka wa Taala takes away the sukoon from the life, and he creates restlessness in the hearts, even though the person may have plentiful of wealth and everything else. But the hearts become restless. The sukoon is gone. So therefore, if you want Allah Tabaraka wa Ta'ala to give us sukoon in this life, and under all conditions, sukoon does not mean that poverty will not come, or the person will not get injury, or he will not get pain, or he will not fall sick. That is not the meaning of sukoon. The person can be sick, he can be hurt, he can be in pain, he can be in anything. Whatever conditions will befall him, but because he is making an effort to please his Allah, so inside the heart, Allah Tabaraka wa Ta'ala will give him that himmat and courage to overcome those difficulties. And he will still enjoy a kind of a sukoon, like how the flower blooms in the midst of thorns. And that example we have heard many times. My Shaykh mentioned that whilst he was eating one day, with his Shaykh, Hazrat Shaykh Abdul Ghani Sahib Rahmatullah Alayh, then there was dal. So he said, kya hai ise dal? He said, mujhe is dal mein biryani ka maza aa raha hai. So he said, how can you be getting biryani maza in dal? He said, isliye ke mera mehboob Allah mujhe apne haath se khila raha hai. He said, how can Allah Ta'ala be feeding you with his hands? He said, because who is the one that given the strength to pick up the morsel and bring to the mouth? Allah. Now look at their tasawwur. And we eat biryani, we don't get maza of dal when we are restless and in worries and problems. So under all conditions, they will have sukoon in their hearts. Again, that share of Hazrat Maulana Shah Muhammad Ahmad Sahib Rahmatullah. I think in this safar almost every way it is coming in my mind.
1: Be-kefi mein bhi to humne ek kef musalsal dekha hai. 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
0: That is what will happen then. Any kafir, Allah Ta'ala will give that person enjoyment in your heart. My Mehboob is sending this condition upon me. May Allah Tabaraka wa Ta'ala give me, give you and the entire Ummah the tawfiq of amal. and the fikr and the concern for our Islah, and the realization that we haven't become perfect and neither will we become perfect. But we must look at our imperfections and we must make Islah of our nafs. Because this nafs is the most difficult thing to shoot down. It's easy to shoot down a lion in a jungle, but it's difficult to shoot this nafs. May Allah Ta'ala give us the tawfiq.
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Allah, my most loving Allah, my most tolerant Allah, my Sattar al-Uyub Ghaffar al-Zunub Allah, Oh my most beautiful Allah. We have extended our begging bowls before you. 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bounties for your disobedience we use our نعمت of sight for your disobedience the great نعمت of hearing for your disobedience the speech for your disobedience How much of our time we spend for your disobedience. How much of our, the ni'mat of hands and feet for your disobedience. Our heart and mind for your disobedience. Teri na farmani, ay Allah. Teri hi ni'mat e kha kha kar hum teri na farmani kar. Ay mere Rabbe Kareem. Oh my beloved Allah. We are ashamed of the sins that we have committed in our lives. Ay Allah. We are ashamed of the sins that we have committed in our lives. Hum nadim hai, hum sharminda hai. We are not bragging about our sins, we are not justifying our sins. Oh my beloved Allah, we are acknowledging every sin of ours, every weakness of ours. Hum aitraaf-e-qusoor karte hai, ay mere Rabb-e-Kareem. Indeed, we are the most sinful ones on the surface of this earth. Hum jaise koi gunegar nahi duniya mein. Lekin mere maula, You dearly love forgiveness of the sins of the sinners when they turn towards you. We are turning towards you, my beloved Allah. Forgive each and every one of us. Hamari maghfirat kar de. My beloved Allah, forgive our parents, our wives and children, our brothers and sisters, our family members and the ummat of Rasulullah sallallahu alayhi wa sallam. Forgive our major sins and our minor sins. Forgive the sins that we committed knowingly or unknowingly. Amen. Forgive the sins that we committed in the light of day or the darkness of night. Amen. My beloved Allah, when we thought that no one was watching us, you were watching us. You who blessed billions of people with sight, how can you be blind to our actions? Hey, mere Mawla, it is just your kindness, your generosity and your tolerance that you did not seize us there and then. You could have shaken the ground beneath our feet. You could have sent the gale force winds against us. You could have sent the tsunamis against us. You could have caused the heavens and the earth to shake. But my beloved Allah, it is your generosity, your kindness that you did not destroy us there and then. Oh my beloved Allah, hamare haal par raham farma. We are pledging not to return to those sins again. Ay mere Allah, We do not want to return to those sins again. Even if our sins are more than the waves of the ocean,
If our sins are more than the grains of sand on earth, if our sins are more than the raindrops that fall from the skies, if our sins are more than your entire creation put together, just one drop from your ocean of forgiveness is sufficient to wash away our sins. Oh, my beloved Allah, man has made computer chips, and on those chips he's got, on the computer he has a delete button. When he presses the delete button, all the information on the chip is gone. Oh, my beloved Allah, press the delete button of our sins. Hamare gunaho ke upar maghfirat ka kalam phir. 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Oh, my beloved Allah, if you are not ours, nothing will be ours. Our children will not be the coolness of our eyes. Our businesses will not give us barakat. Our homes will not give us comfort. But if you are ours, everything will work in our favor. Hamara ban ja aur hame apna bana le. Those who are sick and ailing, give them shifa. Those who are weak, give them strength. Whosoever is sick and ailing, whether they are in hospitals, clinics or homes. سب کو میرے اللہ صحت تامہ کاملہ عاجلہ دائمہ مستمرہ نصیب فرما. There are so many who have undergone operations and so many will be undergoing operations. So many have met up with accidents. So many are suffering from different kinds of sicknesses. یا اللہ سب کو شفا عطا فرما. دعا اور دوا میں اثر ہے ضرور مریضوں کی شفا, لیکن دست خدا میں ہے. Oh my beloved Allah, those who are weak, give them strength. Those who are in financial difficulties, bless them with plentiful of halal rizq and remove their financial difficulties. Those who are, my beloved Allah, without children, bless them with pious children. Those whom you have given children, make the children nek and salih. Make them obedient to you and your Rasul sallallahu alayhi wa sallam and to the parents. Ya Allah, unka deen ka da'i bana. Ya Allah, deen ki khidmat karne wali aulad bana. Ya Allah, maabaab ki farma bardar aulad bana. Ey mere rabbe kareem, those who are on journeys and suffer, make them reach their destination safely. Those who are in depression, give them joy and happiness. Those who are in search of marriage partners, bless them with pious and righteous and compatible marriage partners. My beloved Allah, you are well aware of our condition. Change the condition of our hearts. Amen. Fill our hearts with your muhabbat and the muhabbat of Rasulullah sallallahu alayhi wa sallam. Distance us from nafs and shaitan. Taat ki ay mere Allah, raghbat paida farma. Gunaahon ki nafrat hamare dilo ke andar dal de. 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
My beloved Allah, bless us with the best of dunya and akhirah. 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Cause us to cross pull sirat like lightning and enter into jannat without any reckoning on the day of qiyamah with my beloved Nabi sallallahu alaihi wasallam and his companions. Oh my beloved Allah, don't question us on the day of Qiyamah. Nobody is going to ask you why you did not question those people who raised their hands here tonight, my beloved Allah. Ey mere Rabbe Kareem, humara ban ja, hume apna bana le. 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We don't know when our death is going to come. We don't know when the angel of death is going to squeeze out of our body is the soul that is in the body. Very Allah, the day is going to come in our lives that if we are wearing tight-fitting clothes, they will slice it with the scissors. They will remove our glasses and our watches. The women's jewelry and everything will be removed. Ya Allah, we will move backwards and forwards. Our tongues will be able to wag no more. The eyes with which we saw so much of haram will be able to see no more. The ears will be able to listen no more. Ey Allah, the water of mayyat will be poured above our bodies. Ey Allah, before the ghusl of mayyat is given to us, give us the tawfiq of pouring the water of tawbah above our hearts. Before the garment of kafan is put above our bodies, let us put the garment of taqwa above our hearts. Ey very Allah, if a beggar is chased from one home, he can go to another. If a dog is chased from one butcher, it can go to another. But if you turn away your glance of rahmat and forgiveness, where do we go? Give us barakat in our businesses, in our homes, in our life, in our time. Bless us with the best of this world and the best of the akhirah. When the time of our death comes, don't let the angel of death find us in a disco, cinema, theater, popping drugs in our mouths, a bottle of wine in our hands, or in adultery or fornication, or watching some filth on the television screen, or on the internet sites. Oh my beloved Allah, in any kind of haram action. When the time of our death comes, take us to Madina Tayyibah. Tamanna hai ke gulzare Madina ab watan hota. وہاں کے گلشنوں میں میرا بھی کوئی چمن ہوتا, بسر اب زندگی اپنی دیار قدس میں ہوتی, وہی جیتا وہی مرتا وہی گور و کفن ہوتا. یا اللہ, we know we are not deserving, but what are we deserving of? ہم کس چیز کے مستحق ہے اللہ؟ ہم بغیر استحقاق اپنی شان, آپ کی شان رحیمی اور کریمی سے سوال کرتے ہیں. 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How much he begged for us, how much he cried for us. Bless us with all the goodness that he asked for us. Bless the ummah with that goodness. And from all the mischief, corruption and fitnas that he asked for protection, protect us and the ummah of Rasulullah sallallahu alayhi wa sallam. 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
0: 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respected brothers and also our sisters who are listening at the madrasa and over the receivers, as the Shaykh Jalaluddin Rumi rahmatullah alayh, Allah tabaraka wa ta'ala gave him such ishq and muhabbat of his and that of Rasulullah sallallahu alayhi wa sallam that he could not contain that ishq and muhabbat in his heart. So through his poetry, it flowed out. 84,000 ashar he wrote. And everything is ishq and muhabbat of Allah Ta'ala. He gives different examples to take us out from the love of perishable things. One is the usage of dunya, the usage of the material things of the world, the usage of the ni'mats of Allah tabaraka wa ta'ala. Now that is not only permissible, it is necessary. We have to eat, we have to drink, we have to wear clothes, make use of shelter, make use of the other bounties and ni'mats of Allah ta'ala. But when the person gives his heart to the material things of the world, and when he gives it to the idols of the world, he may not be worshipping idols, but he has given his heart to idols. The idol of wealth, the idol of beauty. Now these are also idols. When a person gives his heart to these idols, and he begins to worship these idols, if we say how does he worship it, then Allah tabaraka wa ta'ala himself mentions in the Quran Sharif, أَفَرَعَيْتَ مَنِ اتَّخَذَ إِلَاهَهُ هَوَى. His evil passions and his desires, he makes that into his God. Meaning he follows his evil passions and desires. Let me just give you the meaning of it. That when the person gets some kind of desire in his heart, whether that desire is to be followed or not, but because it has come into his heart, so then he follows it. So then that is just like how Allah Ta'ala has ordered us that you must pray 5 times a day, you must give zakat, you must fast in Ramadan, you must go for hajj if farz. So in the same way, this person takes that hukam and that order of the nafs and he follows it. And that is what leads to destruction. Allah Ta'ala does not stop us from making usage of the things of this world. So Jalaluddin Rumi Rahmatullah Ali gives different kinds of examples. Sometimes we become a little frustrated. There are lots of people who are becoming frustrated. They say that we want a little bit of space. Some women, they write, they say, our husbands say they want a little bit of space. We must be allowed a little bit of flirting with other women. We must not be tied all the time with one wife. So who are they to give you that space? Allah tabaraka wa ta'ala has said, wa'bud rabbaka hatta ya'tiyaka al-yaqeen. Worship Allah tabaraka wa ta'ala until death comes. Yaqeen here means death. My Shaykh Hazrat Malaki Muhammad Akhtar Sahib Damat Barakatuhum, he says that, have you ever heard that a fish got tired in the sea? A fish says that, I'm now tired. Did we ever hear of that? The fish, its enjoyment is deep down in the water, not on the surface also. Look at the sardines that come on the surface. What happens to them? The sardines that come on the surface, even little children go and pluck it and put it in the pockets and move. Look at the number of people that will be now rushing for those sardines. And people will go there with buckets, they will go with their saris, they'll go with the scarves, they'll go with the cloaks, they'll go with this kurtas and topis and anything, as long as they can put those sardines inside there. Why? Because they came on the surface. But if they were deep down in the water, we couldn't have reached them. So Allah tabaraka wa ta'ala wants to give us that enjoyment of His muhabbat. But we have to be deep down in that water. Ala bi dhikri Allahi tatma'innul qulub. He said, bi'ah here means not just with water. It must be in water, deep down in the water. So the fish that is deep down in the water has never complained that I'm very tired now. And if somebody has to pull a fish out from the water, then after a little while, the fish loses its strength to jump back into the water. First, it wants to get back into the water. It starts flapping and jumping until it gets an opportunity to get back into the water. But if it remains out of that water for some time, then after a little while, the strength of getting back into the water also dies. It cannot get back into that water. And that is the fish that is then sliced and fried or cooked in different ways. So recently we have been receiving many letters where the persons are saying that we commit sin, we make tawbah. So there's nothing wrong with that. If the person is committing sin, then why must he give up tawbah? If the person is committing sin, which is a wrong thing that he is doing, then why give up the right thing, which is tawbah? But tawbah was not for the purpose of committing sins. It was an ointment that we have, that if the person committed a sin, so now don't lose hope and faith in Allah Ta'ala's mercy. He is very forgiving, very merciful, irrespective of how far a person may have gone. Allah Ta'ala is prepared to accept him. So he makes tawbah and comes back. But on the strength of Allah Tabaraka wa Ta'ala being Ghafurur Rahim to commit sins is definitely not acceptable. Because the person could become like that fish that is out of water for some time. And the tawfiq of tawbah will be taken away too. Mawlana Arif Billah wa Shaykh, he says that in Nazimabad, there was a person, a true incident. He says he was very, very sick. But before that, his habit was always teasing the girls and engaging in other kinds of sins. People used to tell him, make tawbah. He says, what's the need to make tawbah? When the time comes, we will see. Enjoy yourself while the goings are good. Then when he felt very sick and it was almost like Sakrat time, they said, well, now make tawbah, you are departing from this world. He says, I can say everything. I can say everything. Call the doctor, bring the medication, do this, do that. But the only word that's not coming on my tongue is tawbah. I just can't say, oh Allah, forgive me. The tawfiq was taken away. So we must not become complacent, we must not become negligent. So Jalaluddin Rumi Rahmatullah Alayhi says that once there was a falcon which normally sits on the shoulder of the king. Now the falcon it happened to lose its root and way, and it landed in a place where there were only owls. Uluistan, like how we have Hindustan, Pakistan, Afghanistan, so that was an Uluistan. Only Ulus were staying there, the owls. So this falcon happened to land there. When it landed there, all the Ulus got together and they had an emergency meeting. He's giving an example. He said all these Ulus, they got together, all the owls, and they had a meeting. That where does this person now come here in our territory? It looks like he wants to capture this territory of ours. He wants to destroy our nests and our gardens and all what we have in our territory. He wants to become the king of this territory. He wants to overpower us. He wants to rule over us. So therefore we must do something to destroy him. Break his wings, break his back, break his bones. Now the falcon heard this. So the falcon said that, oh, you ulus and you owls, what do I need in your territory? What is here? There's nothing but disaster here. There's nothing but filth here. There's nothing but wilderness. There's no enjoyment in this territory. What am I going to stay here and do? I live in the palace of the king. I sit on the shoulder of the king. My head is very close to the crown of the king. I am not interested in your territory. And remember very clearly that if only you have to harm me in any way, then I am going to turn towards the king. And the king is then going to destroy your whole territory and all of you together. Now he gives this example. And he says that this is the example of those Allah Walas, those pious and righteous people, those mashayikh of haq, that they come to our territory and they tell us that what sins you are engaging in, it is not something that we are desirous of. Don't think that we want to snatch away your sweetness. We want to take away your wealth. We want to take away your property. We want to take away the fortune that you have. That is not our maqsad, that is not our goal. We want to take you out from this territory of sin and vice and evil. And we want to build your ta'alluq and connection with that king of all kings, and that is Allah tabaraka wa ta'ala. That falcon has got that kind of courage because it is the falcon of the king. So we want that each and every person should become the banda of that Allah tabaraka wa ta'ala to whom belongs all the kingdoms of the world. Once we become his, then everything will become ours. Agar ek tu nahi mera to koi shay nahi meri. Jo tu mera to sab mera falak mera zami meri. Then everything will work in our favor. So this is what they want us to do. To give up these sins not for benefiting them. It will benefit us. Now we are prepared to read wazifas. Prepared to make zikr, tilawat, make hajj upon hajj, umrah upon umrah. That is easy. But when we are told that we must be obedient to Allah tabaraka wa ta'ala in every department of our lives, in our trade, in our business transactions, we must be obedient to Allah tabaraka wa ta'ala. In our relationship with our wives, with our children, with our brothers, our sisters, our family members, our neighbors, our clients, our customers, we must be obedient to Allah and His Rasul sallallahu alayhi wa sallam. In our eating, our drinking, and in everything else, we must be the ghulam of Allah tabaraka wa ta'ala. We must be the bandas of Allah tabaraka wa ta'ala. So that we are not prepared to accept. Whereas this connection with Allah tabaraka wa ta'ala is dependent on that. Then Allah ta'ala becomes ours. And when Allah ta'ala will become ours, then just see what kind of sukoon He gives in the heart. What kind of tranquility in the heart. What kind of diamonds Allah tabaraka wa ta'ala will give then in the heart. That sukoon and that peace that the person who is an Allah wala has in his heart, then it is not only limited to him. We don't know how many people enjoy the sukoon. In the early stages, there is definitely an effort. Who said there's no effort? That example I've given many times. That when the person is digging for a well, Then in the early days of the digging, the sand comes out, the stone comes out, or the early hours or the early minutes. First, when you are digging, there must be sand, there must be stones that has to be bored through. Now it's going to be tough, and there's going to be no water there. Now 1 day, 2 days time, or after a few hours, if the person gives it up, he says, there's no water here. When I'm digging, it's only sand that's coming out. So therefore, stop digging. Then he'll never reach water. But the person who continues, he does not give up the effort, he goes on digging, then after some time, then he will see that there's a kind of a mixture of water and sand. Dampness he reaches. But that is still not good enough. But now it gives him happiness. Happiness starts coming into the heart, that somewhere now he's feeling the coolness of that water that is there beneath the ground. And he knows that he is getting somewhere. Already before having reached the water, the person is getting a kind of enjoyment and satisfaction. And but if he just goes a little further, he will strike water. And then when that water gushes, then we do not know how many millions of people could be drinking that water. How many people will wash their clothes, how many people will cook their food, and how many people will use it for other purposes, because that water is now in abundance. Just like that, this person who is making this effort to get rid of evil from his life, in the early days it is difficult because it's rocks and stones that we have put into our hearts. Our hearts have become hard like rocks. Now we are expecting that nur to gush out of that heart and that sukoon to come out of that heart by just making two rakat salat and making one tasbih, and thereafter now we are waiting for results. So it's not going to happen like that. The person lowered his gaze from two or three women on the streets, and now he's waiting for sweetness and halawat of iman which has been promised. So if the person continues with the effort for a few days, for a few months, depending on how hard his heart was, then sooner or later the person will experience that total change in his heart, and it'll that noor and that tajalli and that sukoon will all be like gushing. There'll be fountains in that heart. Those are the diamonds that Shah Waliullah Rahmatullah Ali was always talking about. He used to address the Mughal kings and tell them, "Oh, you Mughal kings, when you leave this world and go into your graves, you will leave everything behind. Nothing will go with you. Your crowns will remain here, your thrones will remain here, everything will remain here." Unless, of course, the king was a king who is an adil, a just ruler, a believing Muslim just ruler. Then he will get shade under the throne of Allah Ta'ala on the day of Qiyamah, when there will be no shelter. Again indicating that Allah Ta'ala is not stopping us from making progress. If the king who is adil and just will get shade under the throne of Allah Tabaraka wa Ta'ala, so what does it indicate? That you can be the king of the land. It's not going to harm your spirituality as long as there's obedience. So he used to say that when you are going to go, you'll leave behind your crown and your throne and everything else. And when Waliullah will leave, he will go with those diamonds which are in his heart. Those diamonds of the muhabbat and the love of Allah tabaraka wa ta'ala. 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Therefore Allah Ta'ala kept the ah of the servants in Allah. Shaykh al-Murshid, he says, look, Allah, 2/3 of Allah is ah. That is the sign that our Allah is a true Allah, that He loves the creation. The deep-hearted pain of the servant, ah, when he wakes, Allah Ta'ala included that ah in his name, Allah. So why lose hope in that Allah? Why despair of His mercy, of His kindness? Why despair of His forgiveness? We know we are sinful and we have deviated from the correct path and we have distanced ourselves from Him, and in the process we have gained nothing but restlessness, anxieties, worries and problems. What is the solution to all that? Return to Allah Tabaraka wa Ta'ala. And what is the path towards Allah Tabaraka wa Ta'ala? The way shown by Rasulullah sallallahu alaihi wasallam. May Allah Tabaraka wa Ta'ala give me, give you and the ummah the tawfiq of amal. جب زبان

Just the name of Rasul Pak Sallallahu Alaihi Wasallam is a whole message, it's a pegham, how we should conduct ourselves in this world, how we should live and how we should die. Jab zubaan

all the injustices, all the suppression and the oppression and the injustices that were prevalent at that time before the coming of Nabi alayhi salatu wasalam. When Rasul-e-Pak sallallahu alayhi wasalam came with his message, with his ta'lim, with his teachings, and the people accepted his message and implemented in their lives, then see how zulm, injustice and suppression and oppression and tyranny all vanished and disappeared from the territory of Madina Sharif, Makkah Sharif, and wherever the Muslims went and they ruled. Read the history of Islam. Zulm rukhsat huwa, adl qaim huwa, zulm rukhsat huwa.

ہے بس ایک اگر ہوں تو خار میں ہوں. For the benefit of my young friends who don't know the Urdu language, I have explained this many times. He says, in this path of yours, O my beloved Allah, everyone seems to have taken off. Everyone seems to be soaring high in the sky. We don't know where the person is gone with his piety and with his taqwa. The only one who is like a speck of dust on the ground is myself. Now this great wali of Allah tabaraka wa ta'ala who has composed this ashar, now he is saying this, this was not his condition, he is telling us to take lesson from it. That if he is saying this, what are we? We must consider ourselves as the weakest link of the ummah. Don't have a holier-than-thou attitude. We must not think of ourselves as very soaring, very high in the air. He says, the only one is like a speck of dust on the ground is myself. Tere gulistan mein sab gul hai. O Allah, in your garden, everyone is a beautiful flower. Very fragrant, beautiful flower, everyone in your garden. The only one that is a thorn is myself. We must look at ourselves as thorns. We don't know how many people we have caused injury and pain to. How many people's lives we have destroyed. How many people's hearts we have sliced with the bad language and vulgar language and swearing and cursing that we have done. How many people we have hurt in different ways. Look at ourselves. Look deep into our hearts. Look at our lives. How many people have we benefited and how many people we have harmed. Our day doesn't go by if we don't harm somebody. So therefore he says, the only thorn is myself. Mujhe bhi kuch fikre akhirat ho, bohat hi ghaflat shi'ar mein ho. Raha mein bekar zindagi bar, bas ab to mashghool kar mein ho. He says, now give me also some concern of the akhirat, that there is a day of judgment. I will have to stand before you, O my Allah. I have to answer for my doings. There is no question of hiding the facts. There's no question of getting some senior counsel or some very efficient lawyer or very shrewd lawyer to make up a case of speaking lies and get me out. There's no question of that on the day of judgment. Everything is before Allah tabaraka wa ta'ala. So give me some concern of that. And once the person has got that concern that there is a day of judgment, all his sins will disappear. The person wants to commit crime, he says there's a day of judgment. Person wants to commit adultery, he says there's a day of judgment, I have to answer. Koi dekhe ya na dekhe, Khuda dekh raha hai. Jo karta hai tu chupke ahle jahan se, koi dekhta hai tujhe aasman se. Once the person knows that, then it will be very easy to give up the sins. Mujhe bhi kuch fikre akhirat ho.

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But you can see right into my heart, you know how sinful a person I am. You know what I am doing during the day or night. You know which clubs and which cinemas and which theatres and discos I am frequenting. You know how much drugs I am taking. You know how much of wine I am drinking. You know how many women I am involved with. Everything Allah Ta'ala knows. Can we hide from it? To je to maloom hai ilahi, bahut hi ganda hai halam hai. And if some of us are not committing these type of sins, then what about the ghibat that we engage in? What about the jealousy? What about the malice? What about the greed? What about the pride? Are these not also major sins?

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Each and every one must consider our last second of our life. The breath that we have taken, we don't know whether we will get an opportunity to take the next breath. جو آیا ہے یہاں آج کل جائے گا، کوئی دم میں یہ دم نکل جائے گا۔ So therefore we must consider it to be the last day. That does not mean that you cannot plan 50 years ahead. We can still plan 100 years ahead. We are living in a world of means and we have to do planning. We can't say because I consider this to be the last second of my life, so I'm not going to open up any business, I'm not going to do anything now. Hazrat Umar radiallahu ta'ala, and look at the government that he was ruling over. What it means is that we must be conscious of the fact that Allah Ta'ala can dispose of all our plans. We don't know whether we will see the fruits of all our plans. So we must lead our life properly and correctly, that's all. Enjoy the good things of this world. Stay away from haram, that's all. And in haram, there is double A. I always say this English spelling or transliteration of haram is H-A-R-A-A-M. And if you look at the word carefully, there's harm in haram. And not only harm, there's double A, there's double harm. There's double harm in haram. Allah Ta'ala only prohibited those things that are going to damage our health, or going to damage our iman, or going to damage our family life, or is going to affect the society, or is going to affect the country. That's all. Those are the things that are prohibited.

0: 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Allah, Oh my most compassionate Allah, Oh my most loving Allah, Oh my most generous, most kind, most tolerant, most beneficent, most merciful Allah, Oh my most beautiful Allah. We sinful servants of yours have extended our begging bowls before you, my beloved Allah. After taking your Mubarak name, my beloved Allah, we have extended our begging bowls before you. Hum bikari hai mere Allah. My beloved Allah, you dearly love forgiveness of the sins of the sinners who turn towards you with repentance. Something that you dearly love is the forgiveness of the sins of the sinners who turn towards you with repentance. My beloved Allah, we are not bragging about our sins, we are not justifying our sins. Indeed, we are the most sinful ones on the surface of this earth. Day and night we have disobeyed you. Day and night we have used your bounties for your disobedience. The great bounty of sight, how much of it we have used for your disobedience. The great bounty and namath of hearing, how much of it we have used for your disobedience. The great bounty and namath of speech, how much of it for your disobedience. The namath of hands and feet, heart and mind. Ya Allah, you blessed us with intelligence, how much of it we used for your disobedience. If there had been any other Allah, my beloved Allah, besides you, he would have seized us and destroyed us. There and then he would have seized us and destroyed us. But how loving you are, how tolerant you are, how forgiving you are, how merciful you are. In spite of all our sins, you are still giving us to eat and drink and to wear and giving us shelter and modes of transport. You are providing us with rain, with wind, with air, with every nemat and bounty. In spite of so much of disobedience, my beloved Allah, we have been so ungrateful to you, yet you have been so kind to us. We are ashamed of the sins that we have committed in our lives. We are therefore turning towards you, expressing great remorse and regret of having disobeyed you so much in our lives. Whatever life is gone, we cannot bring back a single second from that life. The life that remains, we are unaware of. We do not know whether it's going to be a few minutes, a few seconds, a few days or a few years. My beloved Allah, therefore we are turning towards you. We do not wish to return to those sins anymore. Forgive our major sins and our minor sins. Sins that we committed knowingly or unknowingly, in the light of day or darkness of nights. Forgive the sins of our eyes, of our ears, of our tongues, our hands and feet, our heart and mind. My beloved Allah, you dearly love forgiveness of sins. Give us the tawfiq to pay back to whomsoever whatever is due. Give us the tawfiq to start the qazas of our namazes, to pay back the zakat that is due, to undertake the hajj if it is farz, to keep the qazas of the fast that we may have missed. My beloved Allah, give us the himmat and the courage of lions against our nafs. We have become the proverbial fox against our nafs. Nafs and shaitan have become dominant over us. نفس و شیطان دونوں نے مل کر ہائے کیا ہے مجھ کو تباہ اے میرے مولا میری مدد کر چاہتا ہوں میں تیری پناہ Who else is there to give us protection besides you, my beloved Allah? There is no one that can protect us besides you. We are turning towards you. We want to get your closeness. We want to be your walis and your friends. Ya Allah, we want the crown of wilayat on our heads. But we don't have the himmat in our lives. Ya Allah, you have given us the himmat which we do not make use of. Therefore, we are asking you to use your power of jazb and pull us towards you. Make us yours with your power of jazb. Ya Allah, hame apna bana le aur hamara ban ja. Agar ek tu nahi mera to koi shay nahi meri. Jo tu mera to sab mera, falak mera, zameen meri. If you are not ours, nothing will be ours. Our children will not be coolness of our eyes. Our businesses will not give us barakat. Our homes will still keep us restless. My beloved Allah, our hearts will experience anxieties, worries and problems. But if you are ours, then there will be sukoon in our hearts. Ya Allah, bless us with your qurb and with your ma'rifat. Bless us with yaqeen and trust and tawakkul in you. Make us yours and become ours. Oh my beloved Allah, fill our hearts with your love and the love of Rasulullah sallallahu alayhi wa sallam. Bless us with so much of your love and the love of Rasulullah sallallahu alayhi wa sallam that it becomes easy for us to practice upon the whole of deen. My beloved Allah, distance us from nafs and shaitan. Nafs and shaitan want to drag us down the gutters of embarrassment, shame, disgrace and humiliation. Ya Allah, you want to give us a life of peace and sukoon and happiness in this world and the akhirat. Ya Allah, hame apna bana le hamara banja. اے خدائی بندرا رسوا مکن گر بدم من سر من پیدا مکن. My beloved Allah, don't allow any kind of embarrassment, shame, disgrace, humiliation to come upon us. Ya Allah, we know we are very, very sinful, but don't expose our sins in this world, in the qabr and in the akhirat. Especially in front of my beloved Rasul sallallahu alayhi wa sallam. Ya Allah, do not expose our sins. What kind of embarrassment it will cause my beloved Nabi sallallahu alayhi wa sallam if on the day of Qiyamah the other ummatis have to watch. Ya Allah, we are informed that a person will rise the way he died. If he died committing adultery, that is how he will rise. If he died stealing, that is how he will rise. If he died in the cinema or disco or watching some filth, that is how he will rise. My beloved Allah, don't let the angel of death find us in a disco, cinema, theater, gambling den, popping drugs in our mouths or bottle of wine in our hands, or in adultery or fornication, or watching some filth on the television or the internet sites. We don't know when the angel of death will strike. Ya Allah, give us the realization that the angel of death will give no warning signs. There will be no bells that will ring. Ya Allah, there will be no telegram or telephone message that will come. Suddenly the person departs from this world. Ya Allah, don't let the angel of death find us in any kind of haram action. How many ummatis of Nabi alayhi salatu wasalam are dying in, my beloved Allah, in haram establishments. Oh my beloved Allah, to give us the realization that we have to leave this world one day. We have to answer for our doings on the day of judgment. Ya Allah, clean and purify our hearts of malice, of greed, of pride, of arrogance, of jealousy, of envy. Make us all waliullahs, my Allah. If the entire ummah becomes waliullah, my beloved Allah, there will be no shortage in your treasures. Ya Allah, let the winds of hidayat blow throughout the continents. Bless everyone with Islam and Iman. Bless everyone with the akhlaq of Rasulullah sallallahu alayhi wa sallam. My beloved Allah, the xenophobia that we are experiencing in our country, and all the other problems that countries of the world are facing, it is because there is no connection with you. We have not done our duty. We have not passed on the message of Islam to them. Ya Allah, we haven't been able to give the message of Islam to those who work in our homes and our businesses. Oh my beloved Allah, do not take us to task on the day of Qiyamah for this great weakness and negligence of ours. My beloved Allah, let the winds of hidayat blow throughout the continents. Bless each and every one with Islam and Iman. Oh my beloved Allah, those who have made up their minds, they will never accept Islam. They will continue with the tyranny, oppression, suppression, then my beloved Allah, then remove them from the surface of this earth like you remove the Aad and the Samud. Ya Rahim, Ay Rabbe Kareem, Ay Rabbe Kareem, Ab to Hamara Banja. Make a decision of change for us, my beloved Allah. Make a decision of complete reformation and change for us. Give us barakat in our businesses, barakat in our homes, barakat in our life, barakat in our time. Unite the hearts of husbands and wives, parents and children, brothers and sisters, Ummat of Rasulullah sallallahu alayhi wa sallam. Give the tawfiq to the rulers of Islamic governments to implement Islamic laws in their countries. Ya Allah, give them the tawfiq to get rid of all the evil and the haram and the dajjali fitnas that have entered there. My beloved Allah, my Rahim Allah, give us the best of dunya and the best of akhirah. Give us the best of dunya and the best of akhirah. Dunya bhi de aur akhirat bhi. Hamari dunya bhi durust kar de, akhirat bhi durust kar de. My beloved Allah, those who are sick and ailing, give them shifa. Those who are weak, give them strength. Those who are on journeys, make them reach their destination safely. Those who are going for umrahs, make their umrahs maqbool and mabroor. My beloved Allah, those who have no children, bless them with pious children. Those whose children have gone on to drinks and drugs and vices and evils, bring them back onto Sirat-e-Mustaqim. Ya Allah, when the time of our departure comes from this world, take us to Madinah Tayyibah. 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Ya Rabbi, oh my beloved Allah, Rasulullah sallallahu alayhi wa sallam, all his life he made du'as for us, especially in Hajjatul Wida, how much he begged for us. Bless us with all the goodness that he asked for us. Bless our wives, our children, our parents and the ummah with that goodness. And from all the mischief, corruption, fitnas and especially that of the Dajjal that he asked for protection from, protect us and protect the entire ummah of Rasulullah sallallahu alayhi wa sallam. Accept all the works of deen that are taking place. Tabligh o da'wat ki mehnat qubool farma. Masajid, madaris, khanqao ki mehnat qubool farma. Ya Allah, you are well aware of the good wishes, the good desires, the aspirations, the tamanna that is in the hearts of each and every individual who has raised his or her hand after this majlis of zikrullah. With your fazal, with your kindness, with your ihsan, fulfill all their good wishes and desires. And you are well aware of the difficulties, the hardship, the pain, the suffering, the problem, the tests and the trials of each and every individual who has raised his or her hand before you this part of the night. My beloved Allah, with great hope in acceptance we have raised our begging bowls before you. Ya Allah, remove the difficulties, hardship, pain, suffering and problem. Those who have passed away, fill the graves with noor. Bless them with Jannatul Firdaus. Rabbana taqabbal minna. إنك أنت السميع العليم وتب علينا إنك أنت التواب الرحيم. ہماری دعاؤں کو حضور پاک صلی اللہ علیہ وسلم کے صدقے میں قبول کر لے, قبول کر لے. اب جیسے بھی ہے, گندے ہے, ناپاک ہے, مجرم 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

0: 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caring Allah, most tolerant, most beneficent, most merciful Allah. Oh my Sattar al-Uyub, Ghaffar al-Zunub Allah. Oh my most beautiful Allah. Day of Jumu'ah, month of Ramadan, in a state of fasting, close to iftar, after the recitation of Quran Sharif, after the recitation of the heart of the Quran Sharif Yasin, after the recital of Durood and Salam, my beloved Allah, we are extending our begging bowls before you. Ya Allah, the rains of Rahmat are pouring this part of the time. The doors of Maghfirat are open. Ya Allah, we are seeking from you complete forgiveness of all our sins. My beloved Allah, the sins that we have committed knowingly or unknowingly in the light of day or darkness of nights, major sins, minor sins, sins of our eyes, ears, tongues, hands and feet, heart and mind. My beloved Allah, we are seeking total forgiveness of all sins. Give us the tawfiq to make qaza of the namazes that we may have missed, to keep the qaza of the fast after Ramadan which we may have missed, to pay back the zakat which may have been due, to go for hajj if it is farz, to fulfill the rights of everyone, to return to whomsoever whatever was due. Ya Allah, give us the tawfiq of fulfilling the rights of all. My beloved Allah, we haven't been able to do justice to the Mubarak days of Ramadan that have gone by. When we look into our hearts, my beloved Allah, no change has come. This Mubarak guest that you sent to us, we did not show the hospitality that was supposed to be shown to this Mubarak guest. Ya Allah, we ignored, we disrespected this Mubarak guest that you sent to us. But my beloved Allah, you dearly love forgiveness of the sins of the sinners who turn towards you with repentance. We are not justifying any of our sins. We are indeed ashamed of the sins that we have committed in our lives. But my beloved Allah, even if our sins are more than the grains of sand on earth, if our sins are more than the waves of the ocean, if our sins are more than the raindrops that fall from the skies, if our sins are more than the leaves of the trees of the forest of the world, your forgiveness is much, much more than that. Ya Allah, forgive us, our parents, our wives and children, brothers and sisters, family members, and the ummah of Rasulullah sallallahu alaihi wasallam. There is no one for us besides you, my beloved Allah. Our life is in your control. Our sight, our hearing, our speech in your control. The ground on which we walk in your control. Our wealth in your control, our health in your control. My beloved Allah, whether we go east or west, we go north or south, we go deep down the ocean or up above the heavens, it is all your kingdom. Ya Allah, we are therefore turning towards you. Open up the doors of maghfirat for us. Bless us with barakat in our risk and sustenance, barakat in our businesses, barakat in our homes, barakat in our lives, barakat in our time, barakat in every bounty that you have blessed us with. Do not snatch and seize those bounties because of our sins and disobedience. My beloved Allah, the hearts of the Ummah are disunited. The hearts of the Ummah are disunited. Ya Allah, Muslim governments are disunited. Parents and children disunited. Brothers and sisters disunited. Husbands and wives disunited. My beloved Allah, this Mubarak month, this Mubarak time, we are seeking from you to unite the hearts of parents and children, husbands and wives, brothers and sisters, family members and Ummah of Rasulullah sallallahu alaihi wasallam. Ya Allah, distance us from nafs and shaitan. Nafs and shaitan are our enemies, my beloved Allah. Nafs and shaitan want to see us dragged down the gutters of embarrassment, shame, disgrace and humiliation. Nafs and shaitan do not want us to enjoy a life of peace and happiness, contentment and satisfaction. Ya Allah, you want to bless us with tranquility, with peace, with joy, with happiness. Ya Allah, we are seeking from you. Distance us from nafs and shaitan. Fill our hearts with so much of your muhabbat and love. So much of the muhabbat of my beloved Rasul sallallahu alaihi wasallam, that it becomes extremely easy for us to do everything pleasing to you and your Rasul sallallahu alaihi wasallam. My beloved Allah, those who are sick and ailing, give them shifa. Whether in hospitals, in clinics, in homes or amongst us, bless everyone with shifa. Those who are weak, give them strength. Those who are in financial difficulties, bless them with plentiful of halal risk and remove the difficulties. Those who are on journeys, make the journeys safe. Those who are in umrah, make the umrahs maqbool and mabroor. 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My beloved Allah, bless us with the best of dunya, the best of akhirat. Don't deprive us of the goodness of this world and the goodness of akhirat. Rabbana atina fid dunya hasana wa fil akhirati hasana wa qina azab an-nar. Ek din marna hai aakhir maut hai. Ek din marna hai aakhir maut hai. Ya Allah, how fortunate, how mubarak the maut of those who passed away in the month of Ramadan on the day of Jumu'ah. Ya Allah, when the time of our departure comes, don't let the angel of death find us in any kind of haram action. Take us to Madina Tayyiba in the month of Ramadan on the day of Jumu'ah. In Madina Tayyiba, bless us with maut. Bless us with burial in Baqi. But if it is not destined there, wherever it may be, let it be in a state that you are pleased with us. Rasulullah sallallahu alaihi wasallam, all his life he made du'as for us. How much he begged for us. How much he asked for us. Bless us with all the goodness that he begged for us. Bless the ummah with that goodness. And from all the mischief, corruption and fitnas that he asked for protection, protect us and the ummah of Rasulullah sallallahu alaihi wasallam. Ya Allah, you are well aware of the good wishes, desires, aspirations that are in the hearts of each and every individual who has raised his or her hand before you this part of the time. Ya Allah, fulfill their good wishes, their good desires. And you are well aware of the difficulties, the hardship, the pain, the suffering, the tests and trial of each and every individual who has raised his or her hand before you this part of the time. With your fazl, with your kindness and ihsan, remove the difficulties. Remove the difficulties, pain and problem of mankind around the globe, and especially the ummah of Rasulullah sallallahu alaihi wasallam. Nabiye Paak sallallahu alaihi wasallam ke sadqe mein hamari duaon ko qubool farma. 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
1: 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discussing the tafsir, not in reality tafsir, but some aspects of Surah Wadduha, because the time is too limited to go into any detailed tafsir. However, we have discussed to some extent the early part of this surah, and you are well aware by now that Rasulullah Pak Sallallahu Alaihi Wasallam, he was going through a very difficult period in his life where the wahi of Allah Tabaraka wa Ta'ala stopped coming for some time. And I explained to you that there's hikmat and wisdom of Allah Tabaraka wa Ta'ala in everything that is taking place. Allah Tabaraka wa Ta'ala, to console Nabi alayhi salatu wa salam, that he has not forsaken him, he is not displeased with him, Allah Ta'ala revealed this surah. Because the kuffar and the mushrikeen, they were taunting and they were laughing, and they were saying that your Rabb has forsaken you, your Lord has become displeased with you. Or na'uzu billah, even as you know by now, that your shaitan has forsaken you. So these things hurt Nabi alayhi salatu wasalam. Allah tabaraka wa ta'ala sent the verses to console him and assure him that Allah is not displeased with you. So he takes qasam by the glorious morning light, and he takes qasam by the night when it is still, to give this clear message that there are great virtues and there are great benefits in both, in light and in darkness. And just as day will surely follow night, in the same way, this period of time or this difficulty that you are experiencing or this withholding of the wahi, it will not remain for all times. There's great wisdom behind it, and just now you will see the light. I've explained all that, now let us go a little further. After having given Nabi alayhi salatu wasalam so much of assurance, now Allah tabaraka wa ta'ala says, Alam yajidaka yateeman fa'awa. Allah ta'ala had said before that wala sawfa yu'tika rabbuka fatarda. Soon Allah ta'ala will give you so much that you will become pleased. And I've given you some explanation what that means. There's no time to recap everything. However, now Allah ta'ala says, Alam yajidaka yateeman fa'awa. Did we not find you? Or did Allah Ta'ala not find you an orphan child? Allah Ta'ala says that you were found to be an orphan child. So we gave you shelter. Allah Tabaraka wa Ta'ala says that he gave shelter when he found Nabi alayhi salatu wasalam an orphan child. So those who know the basic Islamic history, they know that Nabi alayhi salatu wasalam, when he was born, his father had already passed away. Nabi alayhi salatu wasalam was born a yatim child. Allah Ta'ala wanted to show the world that Nabi alayhi salatu wasalam is not going to be dependent on his father for his nurturing, upbringing, because tomorrow they could say that Nabi alayhi salatu wasalam's tarbiyah was made by his father. And there was great wisdom why Allah tabaraka wa ta'ala took his father away. But the fact is that Nabi alayhi salatu wasalam was born an orphan child. Rasulullah sallallahu alayhi wasalam, when he was 6 years of age, his mother passed away at a place called Abawa. Rasulullah sallallahu alayhi wasalam was gone to Madina Sharif with his mother, and at the place called Abawa, that is where Nabi alayhi salatu wasalam passed away on the return from Madina Sharif. And that place at present they call it Mastura. But that is where Nabi alayhi salatu wasalam passed away. And Rasulullah sallallahu alayhi wasalam says that I still recall, he used to say that I recall that when my mother was passing away, I was sitting on the side of her head, seeing the last moments of my mother's life. Now that mother who used to say, when Nabi alayhi salatu wasalam was born, that all of you are so excited, so happy at my birth, because Nabi alayhi salatu wasalam, there was no one more handsome than him, more beautiful than him, and she had seen so much of miracles already. So she used to say that all of you all are so happy, but I wish his father was living. How happy Abdullah would have been if he had seen this child. As Hassan bin Sabit radiallahu ta'ala used to say, خُلِقَتَ مُبَرَّأً مِّن كُلِّ عَيْبٍ كَأَنَّكَ قَدْ خُلِقْتَ كَمَا تَشَاءُ أَحْسَنُ مِنْكَ لَمْ تَرَ قَطُّ عَيْنِي وَأَجْمَلُ مِنْكَ لَمْ تَلِدِ النِّسَاءُ خُلِقَتَ مُبَرَّأً مِّن كُلِّ عَيْبٍ كَأَنَّكَ قَدْ خُلِقْتَ كَمَا تَشَاءُ. More handsome a person I haven't seen, and more beautiful than you, no woman has given birth in this world. You have been born clear and pure of any deficiency and weakness. It is as if Allah Ta'ala created you exactly as you desired. So she used to say, I wish Abdullah could have seen this child. But she says, I recall that I was sitting on the side of my mother's head when she was breathing her last.

Because there was not the age of communication that we have, or telecommunication that we have. There were no cell phones and telex and fax. They had to wait for the person to bring the message. So when he saw that there was a caravan that was coming, and in there, Nabi alayhi salatu wasalam, who had gone with his mother, but now he had returned without his mother. So what he must have felt. So Nabi alayhi salatu wasalam loses his father, loses his mother, loses his grandfather when he is only 8 years of age. Now all these things were happening because Allah tabaraka wa ta'ala was going to make the tarbiyah of Nabi alayhi salatu wasalam himself. He was going to create that love in the hearts of others to take care of Rasul Pak sallallahu alayhi wasalam. Therefore Allah ta'ala says, Alam yajidka yateeman fa'awa. Did we not find you an orphan child? And we gave you shelter. Normally orphans are discarded. They are not cared for. There's nobody to pass the hand of affection and love over their heads. Therefore Nabi alayhi salatu wasalam said that the yateem and myself will be like this. And he pointed his two fingers. Just as the two fingers are together, he says, Qiyamah, this is how close we will be in Jannat. He said, the person who passes his hands of affection over the head of an orphan child, every hair that comes under that hand, that much blessings and sawab he gets. The person who eats up the wealth and property of the orphan child, then he is eating nothing but he is putting into his belly the fire of Jahannam. Now whenever we talk about the orphan child, our mind immediately goes to some orphanage that is somewhere in the world. And we consider those few children that may be in those homes as the orphan child. The Hadith Sharif does not talk about the orphan child that's in an orphanage. The Hadith Sharif talks about an orphan child. The Quran Sharif talks about an orphan child. We have many, many orphan children in homes of people who are rich, or the father of that child himself could have been a rich person. It is not necessary that the child must be a very poor child, then he is an orphan child. This is a misunderstanding which we must clear. That it is not necessary that the child has to be very poor to be treated as an orphan child. A father, a mother, both of them passed away recently in an accident. And they left behind two children. One is 2 years old and one is 4 years old. Now these parents who passed away, they were not poor. But these children are orphan. Now whoever is going to take care of these children, the same obligations, responsibilities, duties will fall on their shoulders as that person who is taking care of an orphan child who is a poor child. Of course, the poor child will have more rights. He will require more care, more attention. But even these children now, their properties. Now, I'm not talking about this particular case and you don't know who it is because it didn't happen in Durban. But the point is this, that now let us talk general. That in many, many homes this has happened. Where the father has passed away, he left behind a property. He left behind a home. He left behind some wealth. He left behind a business. Now who takes care of this child? The grandfather, or the uncle, or the brother, or the nephew, or somebody who is in charge. Somebody, or it could be even the attorneys and the trustees. But the thing is that those who have been appointed trustees, now they take charge of these children. So in how many cases it has happened that before that child can even become of age, there's nothing left of that property, there's nothing left of that wealth, there's nothing left of whatever that father left behind, because those who had become trustees of those properties, of those orphans, they were the ones who usurped it, they devoured it, they took it at ridiculous rentals, their own property they will let out at thousands of rands, and a very similar type of property which belonged to those orphan children for years and years, because the constitution or because the will had stated that so and so must take care, and there will be any dispute, then it will be their decision will be final. So now they took the property at ridiculous rental for years and years, they use it. What were they putting in

0: to the stomach, fire of Jahannam. That is what they were putting. And then we will find all the arguments in those families. So it is not just a joke to become the trustee of the properties of the orphans. But what I am getting at is this, or placing emphasis is on this, that we must not only think in terms of some orphanage where there are a few children who are poor that are being taken care of when we talk of an orphan. In our own homes they could be orphans. In our neighborhood they could be orphans. In families which are rich families they could be orphans. Because the person was rich and passed away but he left the children who are minors. So any person who is a minor according to Islamic law, according to Sharia, then that child is an orphan. Now there are so many hadiths with regards to this, but there's no time to go into details. I just want to bring this point across to you, that Alam yajidka yatiman fa'awa. So Allah tabaraka wa ta'ala is giving this message to Nabi alayhi salatu wasalam, that why should Allah tabaraka wa ta'ala be displeased with you? Why should he be offended? Or why should he forget you? Why should he forsake you? Because when you were an orphan child, he did not leave you neglected. It was Allah tabaraka wa ta'ala who put your love into the heart of your mother. And for 6 months, or for 6 years, this mother took care of you. And then when she passed away, your grandfather took care of you. Again, who put that love into the heart of that grandfather? And then when he passed away, then your uncle Abu Talib, although he never accepted Islam, but he took care. So Nabi alayhi salatu wasalam is told that when Allah tabaraka wa ta'ala was making this arrangement all along, because when you were born you had no father, and after that, by the time that you got your nubuwwat, you had no father, no mother, no uncle, no grandfather, no sister, no brother, nothing. But Allah tabaraka wa ta'ala was taking care of you at all the different stages, so he cannot forsake you. He hasn't forgotten you. There's great wisdom why he has withheld the wahi for some time. So from this we learn a very important point, that the first thing that is essential for a child is shelter. These Quranic verses, there are lots of things that we deduce, that the first thing that is essential for a child is shelter. Now the world is talking about shelter for children. And that is the teaching of the Quran Sharif itself, that the first thing that is required for a child is shelter. You cannot leave the child out to die in the elements of rain and wind and storm. And so whoever is making an effort to find shelter for children is doing a great deed, because that is the essential thing, irrespective of whose child it may be, whether he is a child of a Muslim or a non-Muslim. But if he is a yatim child, the first thing that he requires is shelter. And again, do not have a wrong perception of who is a yatim. As I explained to you, that the person who has lost his father and he is a minor according to Sharia, then that child is a yatim. And from their more general terms, each and every child requires shelter, irrespective of whose child it is and whether he has wealth or doesn't have. It is the duty of the parents or family members or whoever may be in charge, that they must make sure that the child has got shelter. Immediately after that, now there's so much that we can speak on, but let us go to the next point. Allah tabaraka wa ta'ala says, Alam yajidka yatiman fa'awa wa wajadaka dhallan fahada. And we found you wanting in knowledge, so we gave you hidayat. Now Nabi alayhi salatu wasalam never ever went astray. There's no question of Nabi alayhi salatu wasalam going astray. If the Nabi of Allah tabaraka wa ta'ala has to go astray, then the whole ummah will go astray. Here what is referred to is that when Nabi alayhi salatu wasalam got his nubuwwat, at that time, there are different meanings that are given, but one or two of them I can give you with the limited time. That when Nabi alayhi salatu wasalam came amongst the people, he saw them drinking, gambling, fornication, adultery, all these things were rife. They were murdering their own children. They were burying their daughters alive. Not only that, but the women had absolutely no rights. The mother used to become part and parcel of the estate that was distributed. The sons used to have relationship with the mother, and they say that it's a father's property which we have inherited. Nauzubillahi min zalik. That's how bad it was. So Nabi alayhi salatu wasalam was very concerned about the condition. So Allah tabaraka wa ta'ala says that we made you the hadi. Here for hada means that we made you the guide for all these people. That those who were living this kind of life, you became the guide. You brought them out from the darkness into light. You brought them out from ignorance into knowledge, into the light of knowledge. If you had not come amongst them, then they would have led this life of animalism and they would have gone to Jahannam. But your effort amongst them, your sacrifices that you made for them, that guidance that you gave to them, they didn't only get guidance, but they became guides for others until the day of Qiyamah. Jo khud na the raah par auron ke haadi ban gaye. Those who were not on the right road themselves, they became the hadi for millions of people in the world. Allah tabaraka wa ta'ala used them as guide. They became radiyallahu anhum wa radu an. Allah ta'ala pleased with them and they pleased with Allah tabaraka wa ta'ala. Every college or any college, university or school, you will never ever find 100% brilliant students, everybody of equal standard, you'll never find them. That everyone gets that kind of certificate in the entire school. Nabi alayhi salatu wasalam, his 124,000 companions that were in Arafat and whoever was a sahabi of Nabi alayhi salatu wasalam, Allah tabaraka wa ta'ala has given them this certificate. Radiyallahu anhum wa radwan. So he says, we made you the guide for them. Nabi alayhi salatu wasalam became the guide for them. Then also there are other incidents that have been mentioned, that what it means by fahada. But there's one incident where Abu Jahl, when Nabi alayhi salatu wasalam was 7 years of age, so Nabi alayhi salatu wasalam was walking and he moved so far away from Makkah Sharif that he lost the way how to return. As a little child, went away towards the mountains. And Abu Jahl, who later became his arch enemy, or Abu Lahab, when he saw Nabi alayhi salatu wasalam, he was returning from somewhere, so he saw Nabi alayhi salatu wasalam. So he put him on the camel. He said, come, I will take you. But the camel just wouldn't move because he put Nabi alayhi salatu wasalam behind him. So he tried to move the camel as much as possible, but it wouldn't move. Then he took Rasulullah sallallahu alayhi wasalam and put him in front, and the camel began to move, to show that he is the hadi. So you had lost the way, went away towards the mountains, we gave you the road back, and many other things. But here now again, the important point is this, that just as I said, that the first need and requirement of a child is shelter. The second most important need is, as Allah tabaraka wa ta'ala says, we found you wanting in the knowledge. And what knowledge of akhirat? Nabi alayhi salatu wasalam did not know what jannat was. He did not know what jahannam was. He did not know what the qabar was. He did not know all that was in the Quran Sharif. Before the Quran Sharif was revealed, Nabi alayhi salatu wasalam was not aware of it. Now all that knowledge, Allah tabaraka wa ta'ala says that we gave you that knowledge. You were not aware of it. You didn't have that knowledge. But we gave you directly that knowledge. Your tarbiyah was made by us. That we gave you this knowledge, that everything that was going to happen from now until Qiyamah and after that in Jannat and Jahannam, everything Allah tabaraka wa ta'ala gave you the knowledge of. Allah ta'ala showed it to him what was going to happen. He took him for Miraj and showed it to him in Jannat. So Allah tabaraka wa ta'ala says that, وَوَجَدَكَ ظَالًّا فَهَدَى. So the second essential requirement of every child is knowledge. That we have to give the knowledge of deen to the child. There's no such thing as departmentalization or compartmentalization in Islam, secular knowledge, Islamic knowledge and all the other knowledges. What is referred to is this, that the person will use the other knowledge for earning a livelihood. If a person becomes a doctor, he becomes a professor, he becomes an attorney, or he becomes a scientist, or he becomes something else, then all that knowledge he will use to earn the livelihood. What else will he use that knowledge for? To earn a livelihood. And also at the same time, some service to mankind, if he is of that caliber. But That knowledge will not take him to Allah Ta'ala, it will not connect him with Allah Tabaraka wa Ta'ala or Rasulullah Sallallahu Alaihi Wasallam unless and until he has got the knowledge of Deen. For when he will have Islam, he will have Iman and he will have the knowledge of Deen, then this knowledge which he has got, which we term as secular knowledge, then that knowledge he will use in the light of Quran and Sunnah, and then that will now connect him with Allah Ta'ala. That means when he is earning the livelihood also via that knowledge which he has got now of science and other things, then he will always find out, is my Allah Ta'ala pleased with this, what I am doing or not? Because he will come across so many different situations in that field that he is working, where he will have to question himself, that is Allah Ta'ala pleased with this or not? If it is a question of taking interest and giving interest, then he'll say, no, this is haram. If there's anything else that is against the etiquette of Islam and Sharia, he'll say, no, I cannot go for that. If there's anything that is prohibited by the Quran and Sunnah, then he'll say that I, no matter how much money I make from this, but it is not something that I can go for. So whether he becomes a businessman or anything else, there's nothing wrong with it, but he'll have to have the knowledge of the Quran and the Sunnah to be able to conduct his life as a Muslim, and for that, so that this knowledge may connect him with Allah Tabaraka wa Ta'ala. So Allah Tabaraka wa Ta'ala in this verse, this is the message that we are being given, that that is something essential. Every child, it is his birthright that he must be given that knowledge. Now all we have to do is check ourselves at how many of us have really shown concern that our children must get that knowledge by means of which they will understand who the Creator is, what is the purpose of their creation, why have they come into this world, what are their duties and obligations, what are those things that are pleasing to Allah and His Rasul Sallallahu Alaihi Wasallam, and what are those things that are displeasing to Him. I will come back to this again inshallah, but just sometimes it happens that a person is here for this Jummah and not here next Jummah. Of myself, I don't know whether I will be here. So therefore, the third point, I will just touch on it and conclude. And then Allah Tabaraka wa Ta'ala says, وَوَجَدَكَ ظَالًا فَهَدَى وَوَجَدَكَ عَائِلًا فَأَغْنَى. And we found you poverty stricken, or we found you without any material wealth and possessions, because you were born an orphan child, no woman also wanted to take you, to foster you. But so Allah Tabaraka wa Ta'ala says, and we made you independent. We gave you so much that you became independent. That means the third requirement of the child is that the child must be given some skill whereby the child becomes independent in the material sense. Now what that means, inshallah, if Allah Ta'ala gives life, health and an opportunity, then we will continue. But these are three essential requirements of every child. So when we talk about rights of children, the Quran Sharif gave these rights more than 1400 years ago. May Allah Tabaraka wa Ta'ala give us the tawfiq of making amal. May Allah Ta'ala remove the difficulties, hardships and problems of the time. إِنَّ الْبِرَّ مَنْ آمَنَ بِاللَّهِ وَلَكِنَّ الْبِرَّ مَنْ آمَنَ بِاللَّهِ وَالْيَوْمِ الْآخِرِ وَالْمَلَائِكَةِ 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Ulama Kiram, most respected brothers, last week we were discussing these verses of the Quran Sharif, in which Allah Tabaraka wa Ta'ala mentions very, very clearly that it is not righteousness, or it is not only righteousness that the person turns towards the east or west, and I explained to you the what it really meant, or why were these verses revealed. Nabi alayhi salatu wasalam had changed the qibla upon the hukam of Allah tabaraka wa ta'ala from facing Masjid al-Aqsa, now he was facing the Kaabatullah Sharif. So these people were making a kind of a propaganda that what kind of Nabi of Allah tabaraka wa ta'ala this is, that a little while he says face in this direction, then he says face in that direction. So Allah Tabaraka wa Ta'ala informs by means of these verses that it is not the direction in which you face which is important. It is the hukam of Allah Tabaraka wa Ta'ala which is the important factor. If Allah Ta'ala is pleased that you face in the direction of Masjid Al-Aqsa and make your salat, then in that lies virtue. And if Allah Ta'ala says now face the direction of Ka'batullah Sharif, then in that lies virtue. In other words, in all our actions, in our deeds, it is what is the hukam, what is the command, what is the order of Allah Ta'ala. The fulfillment of that is virtue. And if Allah Ta'ala is not pleased, then there is no virtue. On the day of Eid, a person says that I am a very, very pious person and I really love to keep fast for the pleasure of Allah Ta'ala. So therefore I am going to keep fast for the pleasure of Allah Ta'ala on Eid day. Then we all know that that is not virtue, it is haram. If a person reads instead of 2 rakats now for Jumu'ah, he says, no, I am going to read 4 rakats. And he tells the whole congregation that we'll get more sawab if we read 4 rakats. Then will anyone in the congregation accept that? Everyone will say, no, that is not the hukam of Allah Ta'ala. I've mentioned this with regards to our fasting also many a times, that it is the hukam of Allah Ta'ala, that if a person, for example, just 2 or 3 minutes before he opens, before the iftar time, he opens his fast. Because somebody says that the purpose of fasting was to feel the pangs of pain of the poor and needy who are starving. So now you have kept fast 16 hours, 18 hours, some places. So now what difference does it make if you open your fast 2-3 minutes before time? So the person will never accept, even though the whole congregation or the whole country or all the friends and family members and great scholars tell him that open your fast 2-3 minutes before sunset. The person with the weakest iman also, he will say, I cannot open my fast because it is Allah Ta'ala's hukam, we must fast till the sun has set. Yes, there are benefits in fasting and everything else. The benefit is something else. But the hukam of Allah Ta'ala has to be fulfilled. So in the same way here, facing east or west, Allah Ta'ala makes it very clear that all virtue does not lie only in that. And then we discuss some aspects of it. لَيْسَ الْبِرَّ أَن تُوَلُّوا وُجُوهَكُمْ قِبَلَ الْمَشْرِقِ وَالْمَغْرِبِ وَلَكِنَّ الْبِرَّ مَنْ آمَنَ بِاللَّهِ وَالْيَوْمِ الْآخِرِ وَالْمَلَائِكَةِ وَالْكِتَابِ وَالنَّبِيِّينَ. So the person, first of all, the beliefs, the aqaid of the person. Now all are not mentioned in this ayat, but the major aqaid are mentioned, that that is where virtue lies, that the person believes in Allah Ta'ala. He believes in the last day. He believes in the day of judgment, the last day. If the person believes in, then that is the solution to all problems of crime. If the entire mankind of all the society or the place where he is living, in his environment, in his society, every person believes that I am accountable. There is a day of judgment on which I will have to answer for all my doings and actions. So that person is not going to commit crime then. He's not going to steal somebody's money. He's not going to embezzle funds. He is not going to cheat and deceive anyone because he believes and truly believes. Therefore, Hazrat Shah Anwar Shah Kashmiri Rahmatullah Alayhi used to say that Iman janne ka naam nahi hai, Iman manne ka naam hai. Iman is not just the knowing, Iman is to believe, truly believe. If a person truly believes in the day of judgment, yes, accidental sin the person can commit. Even a pious person can make a slip. But then he will get agitated. He will never be at ease until he has made sincere tawbah. And if it is the right of someone, until it has not been fulfilled, the person will never have any kind of comfortable sleep. So this shows that the belief in the akhirat, the belief in the last day, the belief in the day of judgment, which is fundamental aqidah of the Muslims, it brings about a revolution in the life of a person. And that is where the division comes. That the disbelievers, for them, their whole life revolves around the material things of this world. Why does he seek education? Why does he get knowledge? Why does he go to the universities, colleges, or get skills? So that he may be able to earn sufficiently to provide for himself a good car, a good home, and travel the world, see the tourist attractions, and live a comfortable life with luxuries. That's about all.
1: their life ends there. So there is no end then to the evil in the person's life, because he wants to enjoy, enjoy and enjoy. Now after some time of enjoying that which is good, after some time the person gets bored. Now he says, now I enjoyed enough of this. Now that which was halal, that which was permissible, that which was good is limited. Now the person after that, now he gets tired, he gets bored. So what he's going to do now? Now he's going to go for that which is haram. Then in the haram also the person gets bored. In the haram also the person after some period of time then he gets bored. If he's taking a certain amount of drugs, then he's tired of taking that amount because he's not going on to a very high. So he takes more and more and more until he destroys his life. The same with adultery, fornication, porn sites and all this type of haram. There is no limit to it. There is no limit to it. The person will never reach a stage where he will say now I had enough, now it is sufficient, I don't need any more of it. Ask all those people who are addicted to porn sites and addicted to haram or addicted to drugs and addicted to other kind of filth. There is no end to it because it is like the waters of the ocean. The person will drink and drink and drink, but his thirst will never be quenched. The more he is going to drink, the more thirstier he is going to become. And if he is going to continue drinking, then his stomach will burst. He is going to die. So this is what happens when the person gets tired of enjoying even that which is haram. So therefore Shariat says, believe in Allah subhanahu wa ta'ala, believe in the last day. Then there are many, many things that Allah Ta'ala has made halal. Eat and drink from that which is halal and enjoy the ni'mats of Allah Tabaraka wa Ta'ala which are made permissible to enjoy. Then keep this bond and connection and muhabbat with Allah and His Nabi alayhi salatu wa salam. Then the person will have true enjoyment. Then there will be true enjoyment and there will be no tiredness, there will be no boredom. The person who has got true love for Allah Ta'ala and he's got an ishq and muhabbat for Nabi alayhi salatu wasalam, and he's making his ibadah, zikr, tilawat, then no time comes in his life where now he feels bored and he says it's enough. In fact, they have to be told that now you must reduce. Some of them have to be told that now you are making too much of zikr, or you are engaging yourself too much in nafil salat, you are staying awake too much at night, you are keeping too much of fast. They have to be told to reduce because they get such kind of enjoyment and hal in that condition of this. So what is it that is making them do that? I've always said that look at the people that are making tawaf. What is bringing them there to make tawaf? In the 45 degree heat now, what pulls them out of their homes and rooms and the hotels and come and make tawaf in that heat? It's not farz, it's not wajib. But it is that love. Allah tabaraka wa ta'ala gives them some kind of happiness and joy in that ibadat. So this belief in the last day, that is what we have to really develop. And that is the solution to the problems of the world, crime and everything else. We can try everything else, it's not going to work. Many a times I've mentioned that the police force, then we need another police to police the police force. And then they will have a corruption department. Then when that department becomes corrupt, then you have to appoint another corruption department to handle the corruption that's taking place in the corruption department. Where is it going to end? It's not going to end anywhere. But the person who has got the khawf of Allah Ta'ala in his heart, he's got the love of Allah Ta'ala, he's got the realization that my Allah is watching, irrespective of where I am. Just

Hazrat Rahe. So now this person, whether he's on the ground, or whether he's in the airport, or he's in the air, wherever he may be, but before him is that there is a Qiyamah that is going to come. So therefore he will control his gaze, he will control his heart. He is not going to steal. Otherwise at the airports also a person can steal. In the aeroplanes a person can steal. In the aeroplanes also the person can commit so much of sin. So therefore Allah subhanahu wa ta'ala, this belief in him and in the last day. First thing Allah ta'ala mentioned, Man amana billah wal yawmil akhir. If the person just believes in those two things, it is sufficient. Then of course he has to learn the whole of deen. But this is the emphasis that is being placed on this. That as far as aqaida are concerned, Man amana billah wal yawmil akhir wal malaikati wal kitabi wal nabiyin. Now these malaika, these angels of Allah tabaraka wa ta'ala, Allah ta'ala has appointed two angels that are recording our deeds. Now in those days it was difficult to understand the recording of deeds. They said, how can they record deeds? I think I mentioned once in one of the bayans that when we were traveling in the 1960s by ship from Durban, that time we used to go by ship to Bombay, and the ticket used to cost only 150 rands. 150 rands used to travel from Durban to Bombay. Any case, so there was one doctor on the ship. Now he unfortunately never had his foundation right. So we were still going to study at that time. What do we know much? But he said, Maulana, the ulama, they talk about the angels recording deeds. So a person is doing something all the time, he's doing something. How much are they going to record? So very sarcastically he said that if there is any truth in it, then by now the person's shoulders should have been so big that he wouldn't have found a coat to fit his size, because they're recording on the shoulders. The angels are recording, so he said the person couldn't have found a coat to fit his size. So I asked him a few questions. There's no time to go into details, but where you started off with grade 1, you went up to matric, you wrote your exams, you must have learned history, geography, mathematics and science and what subjects, and then of course you traveled the world, and then you did your BSc, you did medicine. How many books you had to study? You can't write without knowing all those facts. Where are all those facts? It's in my memory. I said, your head should have been so big that you couldn't have found a hat to fit your size. Now at that time we didn't have computer chips. But now with the computer chips everything has become easy to understand. So Allah tabaraka wa ta'ala, now these angels, if the person believes that Allah ta'ala has got these angels, they are appointed for different functions and duties. And we went, we discussed a few of these things. Then, وَآتَ الْمَالِ عَلَىٰ حُبِّهِ. In spite of the love of that wealth, he is giving. Or the love of Allah tabaraka wa ta'ala makes him give that wealth. Now he gives to whom? First category that Allah ta'ala mentioned is ذَوِي الْقُرْبَى. And that is where I think we stopped. The ذَوِي الْقُرْبَى, those who are related, those who are close, those who are family members. Amongst them, if there are people who are in need, who are having difficulty and hardship, who cannot afford the rent, light and water bills. Now these type of people should be the first to be given consideration. Indeed we will get sawab, we give all parts of the world. But we know that most of the time those who are closely related show no appreciation. Therefore there's emphasis on it. Because the person that gives for earth causes outside, then the person gets congratulations, mashallah, you made a big donation. Sometimes it's published in the newspapers and magazines, the person was handing a big check for this cause and that cause. But even if he gives a double that amount to his brother or to his family member or someone else that is in need in the family, then that person will say, if this person gave me 10,000 rand, then what great deed did he do? Even if he gave me 100,000, he was not short of anything. So that's the kind of congratulations that he gets from family members. Family members, that's the kind of congratulations generally you will get, that what did he do? If he gave me 20, 50, 100, what did he do? He's got millions, from there he gave me a little. So to take that kind of criticism and still give it for the pleasure of Allah tabaraka wa ta'ala, the reward is very, very great also. Because here the person is not getting congratulations and appreciation, and vote of thanks is not being passed. So it shows that he's giving it solely for the pleasure of Allah ta'ala. Now when those people criticize, then he thinks that to whom did I give it for? Now he doesn't break family ties with that person.
He doesn't bring family ties, and he doesn't go around saying that I did so much for my family and see what appreciation did they show. He believes that I gave according to the hukam of my Allah, and he is the one who blessed me with that wealth, and it is his hukam that we must give. Therefore, in the ayat of the Quran Sharif, ayat which is recited at the end of the khutbah, إِنَّ اللَّهَ يَأْمُرُ بِالْعَدْلِ وَالْإِحْسَانِ وَإِيْتَاءِ ذِي الْقُرْبَى وَيَنْهَى عَنِ الْفَحْشَاءِ وَالْمُنْكَرِ وَإِيْتَاءِ ذِي الْقُرْبَى. So many places in the Quran Sharif Allah Tabaraka wa Ta'ala mentions, because that is a neglected area. Many people, they have their family members in their own towns, in their own country, sometimes outside the country, a person may be very closely related, but he's suffering. So that is the person that must be taken care of first. Allah Tabaraka wa Ta'ala, of course, will give to everybody all good causes. But here, this person now, he does not go around saying that I did so much for my family members and they showed no appreciation. The moment he says that, see, I did so much for my family members, but they showed no appreciation. I gave them on this occasion, I gave them on that occasion, but they never returned those gifts. So now that shows he gave it for his nafs. He didn't give it for Allah Ta'ala's pleasure. If he gave it for Allah Ta'ala's pleasure, then he will say, well, I got my rewards. Whether the family breaks the ties, or that is their business, but I'm not going to break the ties. So man qata'ak wa'fu 'amman zalamak wa ahsin ila man asaa ilayk. So Nabi alayhi salatu wasalam is teaching us that even those who are breaking family ties, we must maintain the family ties. If there is a problem, if there is some kind of conflict, if there's some kind of dispute and argument over financial matters or any other kind of matters, then that must be resolved. Nobody says that you must make maaf of everything. It must be resolved. But as far as the family ties are concerned, then they must not be broken, because the barakat of a person and barakat in the life of a person, Nabi alayhi salatu wasalam's hadith sharif very clearly indicates, is in the maintenance of these family ties. If the person is good towards his family, Allah tabaraka wa ta'ala gives him barakat in his sustenance and his risk also. And especially when they are poor, when they are needy. So therefore Allah tabaraka wa ta'ala mentions here, and وَآتَ الْمَالَ عَلَىٰ حُبِّهِ ذَوِي الْقُرْبَى وَالْيَتَامَى وَالْمَسَاكِينَ وَابْنَ السَّبِيلِ. Then the yatama, the orphan children, those people, those children whose fathers have passed away and there is nobody to really take care of them, or there is nobody to show that kind of compassion and love that the father would have showed. Therefore Allah tabaraka wa ta'ala gave them such kind of status, that these yatim children, Nabi alayhi salatu wasalam said that if you pass your hand over their head, then as much as strands of hay on their head, you get sawab and neki. And Nabi alayhi salatu wasalam himself was an orphan child. Allah tabaraka wa ta'ala mentions this. In the Quran Sharif also, look at the different ayat. But again, I repeat that most of the times when it comes to yatama, then our mind goes only towards those yatama who are in some orphanage. The moment we talk about yatama, our mind goes towards those yatama and those orphans who are in some orphanage, who are being taken care of. No doubt they also need our care. But many a times these yatama are in our own homes, because the brother passed away and left behind young children. He left behind young children. In the same way, if you have to look at families, there are so many people, fathers have passed away, and the children are very, very young. Now their estates are under the control, or the father's estate is in the control of that uncle or family member. Now that is the time he's got to be very, very careful. He must not devour the properties of those orphans, because it is very easy to do so. There are so many properties of orphans, because those orphans, I mean, they don't know anything about business or what is happening or what their father has left behind. Now those people who are appointed as executors, they will themselves lease out or rent out those properties of those orphans at peanut prices. They will pay absolutely nothing. Now when those orphan children grow up, they find everything is gone, finished. So therefore Allah tabaraka wa ta'ala has emphasized this. Nabi alayhi salatu wasalam has emphasized we should be very, very careful in this regard. So now that is a subject which we can discuss in great detail about the yatama and the masakeen and everything else. But here we are just saying that how Allah tabaraka wa ta'ala says that it is not just righteousness that you face east and west, giving us a very clear message that many a times over issues which are trivial,
Qiyamah day, Allah Ta'ala is not going to even ask us. But we will have hair-splitting debates and think that we are doing great justice to Islam, that we are fighting over this kind of an issue, which, as I said, may have got no real relevance also. There are many issues like that. A person may pick up some pamphlets, may pick up some literature somewhere, and he reads something, and it may not be even an authentic hadith. It may not be from a reliable source, and some fact has been mentioned there, which is neither farz, nor wajib, nor sunnat, nor mustahab. But now the person will read that, and he will go arguing with everybody. No, but this is how it should be done. This is how it should be done. So it is not only righteousness that the person turns east or west, but all these things are righteousness. وَآتَ الْمَالَ عَلَىٰ حُبِّهِ ذَوِي الْقُرْبَى وَالْيَتَامَى وَالْمَسَاكِينَ وَابْنَ السَّبِيلِ. Now many a times a person comes into the city, comes into the town, is a wayfarer, is a musafir, and the person is in need now. The money gods to arguing with everybody. No, but this is how it should be done. This is how it should be done. So it is not only righteousness that the person turns east or west, but all these things are righteousness. وَآتَ الْمَالَ عَلَىٰ حُبِّهِ ذَوِي الْقُرْبَى وَالْيَتَامَى وَالْمَسَاكِينَ وَابْنَ السَّبِيلِ. Many a times a person comes into the city, comes into the town, is a wayfarer, is a musafir, and the person is in need now. The money got stolen, hijackers took his car away, or the person lost his purse, or for some other necessity arose. Now not only the musafirs who are wealthy and rich must be taken care of. Here it is actually an indication that sometimes the person is even wealthy, he is rich, but he is rich at home. He's got his money somewhere else. And it happens many a times on journeys, the person is overseas, is out of the country. He's got everything at home, but now here suddenly he's got absolutely nothing. And that is where to come quickly to his assistance, to help him, to take care of his need, and to provide him with even so much so that even if that person is rich and he's got everything at home, but if he's got nobody to take care of him here, and he's lost his money, he's lost his wallet, he's lost everything, and he is now desperately in need of some money to get some transport from one place to another, then even zakat is permissible for that person to accept. Afterwards it's a different thing, he goes home and gives back that zakat. So now the wayfarer, look at how beautifully Allah Ta'ala explains. ذَوِي الْقُرْبَى وَالْيَتَامَى وَالْمَسَاكِينَ وَابْنَ السَّبِيلِ وَالسَّائِلِينَ وَفِي الرِّقَابِ. And those who, due to their need, due to a necessity, due to the poverty, they ask that in the tafasir of the Quran Sharif, in Bayan al-Quran, this word has been added there, that due to need they ask. That means a person without genuine need, he should not open the door of begging. When he's going to open the door of begging without genuine need, then Allah Ta'ala will keep him poor all his life. Without genuine need, when a person starts begging, I need money for this, I need money for that, I need money for that, whereas he's got sufficient to eat, drink, wear, and he's got some shelter also. But if his person's habit becomes begging, then he will remain a beggar all his life. Even if he has millions, he will still remain a beggar. And I will conclude on this in Makkah, Medina Sharif, in the early days. Now, of course, they've taken most of them out. But people used to go round and round, round and round. Those who went for Hajj those days, they know. Their pockets begin to bulge with an amount of riyals that they collect. And those Arabs, sometimes they give them big, big bundles. But just because one hand is cut off or is paralyzed a little bit, somebody will carry him around. And when the pockets bulge, then they go outside and they empty the pockets and come back again. So the government also then said they knew where these people stay. The moment the person dies, they seal off the door and they found millions of riyals inside sometimes. So the moment the person starts begging, then that is what happens. If he's got no need, that he'll carry on and on and on all his life. Nabi alayhi salatu wasalam has taken a qasam on that. And if Nabi alayhi salatu wasalam takes a qasam, then it is something that we know will be fulfilled. May Allah Tabaraka wa Ta'ala give me, give you and the entire Ummah the tawfiq of amal. Allah Ta'ala must remove the difficulties, hardship, pain and suffering of mankind around the globe, and especially the Ummah of Nabiya Pak sallallahu alayhi wa sallam in different parts of the world. Wa akhiru da'wana alhamdulillahi rabbil alamin.

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Unfortunately, our wealth and our children is causing this divergence so much, it is diverting us so much that we have virtually forgotten that it is Allah tabaraka wa taala himself who blesses with children and with wealth. We forget the giver of the wealth, we forget the giver of the children, and we engage and indulge in so much of sins and vices that we invite the wrath of Allah tabaraka wa ta'ala upon us, and then we question that why is it that the Muslim Ummah is suffering around the world. I have been discussing this over the past couple of Jumu'ahs in the different places, and it seems that we cannot go beyond the first point that I have been discussing, and that is that wherever we go, we are asked one question, that so many people are going for Hajj, so many people are going for Umrah, so many millions of people are making sajda before Allah and crying in Arafat and Mina and Muzdalifa. Amongst them are great, great awliya-i-kiram, qutubs of the time, abdals of the time, great, great awliya of the time. Then what is the reason that we cannot seem to be finding a kind of a change in the condition of the Muslim Ummah around the globe? So we have to understand that Allah tabaraka wa ta'ala is not blind, Allah ta'ala hasn't gone to sleep, Allah ta'ala does not want chaos and disorder in the world. Allah tabaraka wa ta'ala also wants that man should live in peace, in harmony, that there should be tranquility in the hearts of the believers, that there should be unity. Allah ta'ala also wants to give the best of this world and the best of the akhirah. He hasn't deprived us of the good things of this world, and neither he will deprive us of the good things of the akhirat, provided we fulfill our side of the contract, and that is obedience to Allah Ta'ala and his Rasul sallallahu alayhi wa sallam. So wherever we go, we get the same question, and it seems as if Allah Ta'ala is not fulfilling his promise. وَأَنْتُمُ الْأَعْلَوْنَ إِن كُنْتُم مُؤْمِنِينَ. And you will be the dominant one. But what is the condition? In kuntum mu'mineen. That means you must be a mu'min kamil. If the ummah, when the ummah was of the mu'mineen kamilin, then Allah tabaraka wa ta'ala changed the conditions. Who does not know how the conditions changed? Was there peace in Makkah, Madina, Sharif? Were people living in harmony? Was there a lot of unity there? Was the person's wealth and property and children and all safe? There was no security, there was no peace, there was nothing. There was nothing but murders, killings, looting, rape. There was no system at all that was prevalent there. Nobody's life, property, anything was safe. Then how did it change? It changed when Rasulullah Pak Sallallahu Alaihi Wasallam gave the message of Islam. When the people who accepted that message, they implemented it in their lives. Now this is what we don't want to do, and we must be very honest that this is what we don't want to do. We have a desire, we say we've got a desire to change, we have to change, we have to reform, and we want Allah Ta'ala's rahmat, mercy and blessings. But what kind of a desire is that towards which we don't take any steps? If a person says it is my deep hearted desire to go for Hajj this year, then what will he do? Will he relax? Will he not take any steps towards that desire? It shows it is just a desire. There is no firm intention. Because the person who firmly intends, then he is going to make some application, he is going to do some registration,
And now they use big, big words, accreditation and all those kind of things they will do. Then after that, somehow they will wait for some kind of numbers to turn up, like how people wait for some results of the lotto. Now we have to wait like that for some results. Is your name up for Hajj? Then when the name comes up, after that, then the person will purchase the ticket, and then he will make the necessary arrangements for the visas, and then he will proceed. It's not that the person will just make the intention and relax. So like that, if we are true and sincere that we want to bring about a change in our lives and in the lives of the children, in our homes and our wives and our families, then there must be some steps towards it. We have to prove that we are sincere. The person, whatever is within his power, he must do. Now there are lots of things that are beyond our power and beyond our control. We cannot do it. And that is the changing of the entire universe and the world. That is not in our power. But that is what we will always focus on. That look at the people there, look at the people there, look at the people there, because those are far away. And we cannot change them. It's not in our power to change them. But each and every one of us, we have the power to change ourselves. In a home, if there are 10 people living, and all 10 of them make up their minds that we are not going to watch any haram, we are not going to listen to haram, we are not going to engage in any kind of ghibat and backbiting, we are not going to earn haram, we are not going to hurt anybody, we are not going to harm anybody, we are going to be honest and truthful. If the 10 people of the house make up their minds, which government of the world forces them that you must listen to music, you must do this, you must do that? They can have all the laws, illegitimate things can be all made halal by the governments. But as far as the people are concerned, we have the power to change our own conditions. Therefore, this Mubarak night which is coming, and that is the Mubarak night of Barat, there is no way that we can discuss the whole night and the significance and the virtues and whatever happened in the life of Nabi alayhi salatu wasalam in this Mubarak night. For that there's so much of literature that has been distributed, so much of broadcasts people may have heard. But the main point there is this, that Allah tabaraka wa ta'ala, because He is very, very merciful, very, very forgiving, Allah ta'ala dearly loves the creation. And the ummah of Nabi alayhi salatu wasalam, because of Rasulullah sallallahu alayhi wa sallam, Allah ta'ala dearly loves. He does not want to see any ummati of Nabi alayhi salatu wasalam enter the fire of Jahannam. That is our misunderstanding, that we think that Allah ta'ala created Jahannam so that He put everybody inside there and get some kind of satisfaction. Na'uzu billah. Allah tabaraka wa ta'ala, what kind of satisfaction will He get if He has to put a person into the fire of hell? Why did Allah ta'ala send 124,000 Nabis? Why did Allah ta'ala reveal the Quran Sharif to Rasulullah sallallahu alayhi wa sallam? Why did Nabi alayhi salatu wasalam inform us of so many things that lead to Jannat? Whatever He informed us of Jahannam was so that we do not go in that direction. Not that Allah ta'ala is desirous that we go into Jahannam. And to save us from the fire of Jahannam, now Allah tabaraka wa ta'ala gives different occasions. Because we are human beings, we may have made a slip, we may have erred, we have faltered. As human beings, we are liable to make a lot of mistakes in our lives. But Allah tabaraka wa ta'ala now gives us opportunities to make tawbah, to return towards Him. Now there are lots of subjects which can be discussed on the Jummah occasion, but we know that tomorrow night is Laylatul Barat, and we must mentally prepare ourselves for that night. We should have been preparing right from the beginning of Rajab or long before that. But even if we did not prepare up till now, then we still have 24 hours or more to go. We should mentally prepare ourselves that we do not want to commit any kind of sin now, from now on until the whole night and the rest of Ramadan and the rest of our lives. It's not that we are just going to prepare ourselves. So many people are asking, what must we do on this Mubarak night? So that means only on the Mubarak night we must do. And after that what? Then we go back to square one. Now that is not Islam, that is not Sharia, that is not Quran and Sunnah. Did the Sahaba-e-Kiram radiallahu anhum ajmain just stay awake one night in their lives? So this night Allah Ta'ala is again giving us an opportunity to turn towards Him. As I said, there's no time for discussion of the whole virtues of this night, that you will listen to it again tomorrow night from some speaker here. But what I am saying is this, that Allah Ta'ala has given us the opportunity, and He keeps on giving us the opportunity on different occasions to return towards Him. Allah Ta'ala is very merciful, very forgiving, but we must not use Allah Ta'ala's mercifulness and forgiveness
for engagement and indulgence in sins, and this is our weakness today. One person, he had his will made un-Islamic, completely un-Islamic, and lots of other things that he had done in his life. Now he brought the will to check. He told him, this is un-Islamic. He says, no, but in my opinion, I think that if I have to distribute it in this manner, or it has to be distributed in this manner after my death, then the people will benefit the most. So I said, Na'uzu billahi min zalik, you should make read kalima again. Because Allah Ta'ala has got a system of distribution. The Quran Sharif tells us how it should be distributed. Rasul-e-Pak sallallahu alayhi wa sallam tells us how it should be distributed. And it is compulsory and obligatory to believe in that. And you say that in my opinion, if you make a will out like this, then the people will benefit more. That shows that your wisdom and your knowledge is more than the wisdom and knowledge of Allah Ta'ala. Unfortunately, we are blurting out such kind of statements these days, which the awliya-i-kiram feared at one time. Said that the time will come when people will make such kind of statements and they will not even know that their iman is gone. And all of us will consider that person to be still a very good Muslim because he's making 5-time namaz. That person could be still making 5-time namaz. But his marriage has ended. One woman, I don't know whether I mentioned, she had said that the Quran Sharif gives us more rights, the South African government constitution gives us more rights than what the Quran Sharif gives us. Na'uzu billah. Now, is that Muslim? Is that woman a Muslimah? Now, her marriage has ended. Those children that will be born after that will be illegitimate. Then we will say, what is the problem? Why are they fighting like cats and dogs? Why, when we are making an effort to reconcile those marriages, they are not reconciling? The reason is that how many times the person has uttered and blurted out such statements which are of kufr, and the person does not even realize it. So therefore, in this case also, so I explained to him and I said, well, look, I mean, Allah tabaraka wa ta'ala will question on the day of judgment. So the person says that, well, as far as I am concerned, I don't think my Allah ta'ala will be displeased with me because I used my intellect. Again, another example comes to mind, a very true one. And this is what Hazrat Khaja Sahib Rahmatullah Alayhi had said. Many times I have discussed this in the different majalis also. Kaisa ye inqilab hai, dekh ke dil kabab hai. 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Kehte hain ab sawab hai, sood mein aur qimar mein. He said, the hearts of the awliya-i-kiram, the hearts of the ahlullah, the hearts of the people who are connected with Allah and His Rasul sallallahu alayhi wa sallam, he said, well, their hearts have become like kebabs, like over the fire when you have to bry. So like that, their hearts have become bry, listening to whatever is happening around the globe to the Muslim ummah. Kehte hain ab sawab hai sood mein aur qimar mein. They are saying that now there's reward and sawab even in interest taking and giving and in gambling. Now we may have said that how can that happen? So I gave one incident that a person went to a Muslim money lender and he told him that this is the amount that I require and I will pay you back at a certain time. So the person said, well, I will charge you so much on this money. He said, as a Muslim, how can you charge me? You are a friend of mine, you should not be charging. You are a Muslim also. So he said, look, if you go to the bank rate is so much, and I am giving you at much less than that. If the bank rate is 20%, whatever it is, I am giving you at 10%. So I am doing you a favor. And Allah tabaraka wa ta'ala, He gets happy and pleased when somebody favors someone. If somebody is good and kind to someone, Allah ta'ala becomes pleased. So if I am giving you at a lesser rate, then will Allah ta'ala not be pleased with me? Na'uzu billahi min zalik. Now these are the statements that I am talking about. Kehte hain ab sawab hai. They say, now there's sawab, I'm giving you this money on lesser interest, so therefore there's sawab. And as far as gambling is concerned, we know that the lotto, when they said that charity monies will be, people of charities or charities will be given money from the lotto also. So there's so many Muslim organizations who lined up and said, we are also in need of charities, must give us from the lotto, which is actually luto.
Lotto is actually luto. All the poor man's money goes away in there, in expectation of becoming rich. But there again, I have mentioned many times, and I must have mentioned it here too, that if a person wins 60 million or 60 billion, he must truly believe that he has won nothing but billion pigs and million pigs. If anybody has to be told that you have won 60 million pigs, what will he do? So the hatred that a person would have for such a kind of win, that is the kind of hatred we must have and dislike we must have if the person is getting haram coming into his system. So nevertheless, this night that is coming, it is a night of ibadat, zikr, tilawat, and returning towards Allah Ta'ala. That is the most important thing of the night. Allah Ta'ala

You don't have to keep the same friendly relationship if you do not wish to, but you have to ask the person for maaf. Otherwise Allah Ta'ala also doesn't make maaf in this Mubarak night. Those people who have disobeyed their parents, and this is becoming like across the board, so many parents are crying, they are crying, believe me, they are crying. They come, they become hysterical when they complain about what their children are doing. How the children are pulling out the knives and how they're putting the guns to the heads of the parents and how they are threatening them with other kind of things, then it makes us cry with them. But if you have to go deep down, then you will find that the major problem is with those parents themselves, that they are the ones who brought into their homes and into the lives of their children those things which are causing such moral corruption and disruption. If they had not given them such kind of an environment at home, if they had made the effort to give them the proper education, if they had made the effort to control and monitor where, who their friends are, where they are going and spending their nights and days, then they would not have had this problem. Of course, you will get some exceptions, but the majority of the children would have been saved. But we are unconcerned where those children are spending the nights. They just say, we're going with our friends. Girls are saying, we're just going to spend some time with our friends. Young girls, they're spending the nights at their friends' houses. And where are they going after that? Ask me. We receive letters and we receive telephone calls. We'll tell you where they are. So therefore what I am saying that, but even then, whatever it may be, those children must not blame the parents and think that they are going to be saved and say, well, the parents did not bring us up properly. So children must ask maafi from their parents. If they have been problems with regards to finance, with regards to monies, with regards to properties, with regards to inheritance, whatever it may be, solve that problem. Leave that problem as a separate issue. That problem must be left as a separate issue. We don't say that if somebody is owing 100,000, then right, make maaf. Because big night, you must make maaf. And some people have to phone and say like that, that you're owing me so much money, Maulana said, all big night, all must make maaf. So everything is maaf now. I don't owe you anything. So we are not saying that don't make claims with regards to whatever is being owed. That must continue. But it must be a separate issue. But as far as our family relationship is concerned, then that must not be terminated. The person must still be made salam to. Make dua for him. Ask Allah Ta'ala to give him hidayat. And then pursue and continue with whatever the person is owing you. Keep on asking and making a claim. Nothing wrong with that. In the same way, there are lots of other issues that have been mentioned. But as I said, there's no time, you will hear about it or you've read already about it. But one of the most important things there, although there may be some kalam on the riwayat, but there is a mention that Allah Ta'ala gives to the angels in this night the list of those people that are going to be born and those people that are going to die. Now this is that break that I'm always talking about. That we can go on discussing a lot of things, but what is going to be that break? We don't seem to have that break. Yet every vehicle in the country and the world is made of, it must have some kind of a break. Otherwise there will be accidents. So that break is this remembrance of death. That any time the person can leave this world. And recently we have been listening to so much of young people, fit and healthy, accidents by the day, hijackings, murders and killings. And so many different people are passing away in sicknesses, in heart attacks and everything. Suddenly, there's no warning signs at all. Amongst them are some very pious people and some are sinners like us. And those who meet up with accidents or those, some wall collapsed and they died or they drowned in the ocean. Now that is a kind of shahadat. So we are not talking about that. But look at the warning signs that they leave behind for us. That how prepared and ever ready we must be. We don't know when the angel of death can take our life. Last year, those people whose names were given, we don't know, they could still be going today, they could be going this afternoon, they could be going tomorrow morning, and until sunset tomorrow, if their name was written, then 1 minute before sunset they would have gone. They will go. And we don't know whether our names are in that list which was already handed over last year. Therefore, we have to bring about a complete revolution and change in our life. Unfortunately, what happens is that we blame the West for a lot of things. But as I mentioned earlier, that nobody is forcing us to follow them step by step. In South Africa also, we had some cricket World Cup or some World Cup in the month of Ramadan. Sometimes it's a football World Cup in the month of Ramadan. Sometimes it's a rugby World Cup in the month of Ramadan. And now it's the Olympics in the month of Ramadan. Olympics now in this Mubarak nights and Mubarak days. Now which government of the world is forcing us and pressurizing us that we must watch all that is coming on the television screen at that Olympic

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We were discussing this ayat yesterday, and we couldn't complete, and we can never complete a discussion of ayat of the Quran Sharif. We can just give some indicators, some hints, some gist, some meaning. Quran Sharif is the kalam of Allah Tabaraka wa Ta'ala. Who can do justice to its tafsir, its meaning and its explanation? Nevertheless, we are discussing about Allah Tabaraka wa Ta'ala being the one who gives kingdoms. He is the one who gives power. He is the one who takes away kingdoms. He is the one who takes away the power. He takes away the sovereignty. He is the one who gives respect and honor and dignity to whomsoever he pleases. And he is the one who snatches it away and takes it away and gives embarrassment and shame and disgrace and humiliation to whomsoever he pleases. I was explaining yesterday that this does not mean that Allah Tabaraka wa Ta'ala, na'uzu billah, has got no kind of plan, no wisdom. Na'uzu billah, he is just like a blind person. But he does anything and everything, but without any direction. Even a sensible human being does not do anything without wisdom. So how can Allah Tabaraka wa Ta'ala, who is controlling the whole universe, just make any kind of decision, just give somebody disrespect, give somebody respect, snatch away somebody's kingdom, give somebody kingdom? Does not mean that. Allah Ta'ala has got a system. And he has outlined and clearly explained that system in the Quran Sharif. If a person has to follow the Quran and Sunnah, if he has to be obedient to Allah Ta'ala and his Rasul sallallahu alayhi wa sallam, then Allah Tabaraka wa Ta'ala will give all what he has promised. وَأَنْتُمُ الْأَعْلَوْنَ إِن كُنْتُم مُؤْمِنِينَ. You will remain dominant. Allah Tabaraka wa Ta'ala will keep whom? The people who are true believers, Kamil Mu'min. Then Allah Ta'ala will give them dominance. So many ayat of the Quran Sharif, Allah Tabaraka wa Ta'ala has placed a condition that if you do this, then I will do that. So here too also we must understand, when Allah Ta'ala says that he gives kingdom, he takes away kingdom, he gives respect and he gives disgrace. Now you must have to understand it in that perspective. So we are talking about the qudrat and the power of Allah Tabaraka wa Ta'ala. إِنَّكَ عَلَىٰ كُلِّ شَيْءٍ قَدِيرٍ. Allah Ta'ala's qudrat and Allah Ta'ala's power is not like human beings having some kind of power and qudrat. The superpowers, they say, we've got power. But their power is whatever Allah Tabaraka wa Ta'ala gives to them. And that power is sometimes given to them as a punishment for the believers' misdeeds. Allah Ta'ala gives them power as a punishment for the misdeeds of the believers. They are made dominant over the believers because the believers have left the Quran and Sunnah in their lives. So Allah Tabaraka wa Ta'ala's system operates. They are not practicing on the Quran and Sunnah. Now we're not talking about some exception here and there or a small percentage in this country or that country. We are talking about the majority of the Muslim Ummah. And as far as the majority of the Muslim Ummah is concerned, then we can travel out in the world and see what is the condition. So Allah Tabaraka wa Ta'ala sometimes give these superpowers, so-called superpowers, some kind of power. But their power is all again in the hands of Allah Tabaraka wa Ta'ala. Whenever he wants, he can snatch it away. Because of their zulm and their injustice, when Allah Ta'ala gives them some power, then they start doing the same kind of injustice. They start oppressing, they start tyrannizing, they start bombarding the countries
innocent women, children, everybody's lives are taken away. They destroy the infrastructure or the buildings and properties of the innocent. Instead of fighting the war in the battlefield, they just go and throw their bombs anywhere they desire. Now all that injustice that they do, then Allah Ta'ala after that takes it away from them and gives it to somebody else. It carries on until the believers will rise and they will make amal, they will practice and they will get the power from Allah Tabaraka wa Ta'ala. They will use the means have to be used. Nobody says must not use the means, that all must relax, make dua and expect everything to change. It is not going to happen like that. They will make use of the means, and Allah Ta'ala has given abundant means to the Muslim world. But together with those means, they will have to have this connection with Allah Tabaraka wa Ta'ala, who is the giver of kingdoms and the one who snatches away kingdom. He is the one who gives respect and he is the one who snatches away that respect and gives disgrace and humiliation and embarrassment. Sometimes all the Muslim countries of the world can get together, but yet they will be embarrassed and shamed. So this is what we have to understand, that the power of human beings is very limited. We must not think that they've got all the power now in the world just because they've got military might. Military might does not mean that they've got all the power. Allah Tabaraka wa Ta'ala, He is the one who gives power. Just snowfall, leave everything else, just snowfall paralyzes the whole country. America can have all its power, but if Allah Ta'ala decides and just snow begins to fall, how many times they said all the trains and planes and everything all stand still, nothing can take off because of the excess of snowfall. In the same way, recently look at all the storms, look at all the different kinds of cyclones and hurricanes and floodwaters and everything else that is striking around the world, whether it is China, whether it's America, whether it's India, whether it is here in our country, wherever you look at, when Allah Tabaraka wa Ta'ala decides to send the rain, or when He decides to shake up the ground, or when Allah Ta'ala decides to send the hurricane, or when Allah Ta'ala decides to send the cyclone, then which superpower can prevent? Look at the tsunami in just 2-3 days, what happened. 200,000-300,000 people, must be much more than that, they all lost their lives. And look at the destruction that it caused. And look at the effects of that tsunami, up till where was it felt. Now which superpower has the power to stop that from happening? So that qudrat is in the hands of Allah Tabaraka wa Ta'ala. Nobody can make Allah Tabaraka wa Ta'ala helpless. Human beings can become helpless. With all their might and with all their power and all their military and everything else, they can still become helpless. Allah Ta'ala can snatch away that. Allah Tabaraka wa Ta'ala, when He decides, then there is no such thing as, Allah Ta'ala does not have the qudrat to bring that into existence. إِذَا أَرَادَ اللَّهُ شَيْئًا أَن يَقُولَ لَهُ كُنْ فَيَكُونَ. That is Allah Tabaraka wa Ta'ala's qudrat. That when He decides that something must happen, then it will happen. And it's just the irada of Allah Tabaraka wa Ta'ala. Does not require a great amount of planning and parliamentary sittings and cabinet meetings and all those kind of things before something is planned and decided. So we are told in this, or the Sahaba Ikram radiallahu anhu ajma'in, through this dua and through this ayat of the Quran Sharif, they were given a lot of hope, because they were now going to spread, they were going to go out from Makkah Sharif and Madina Sharif. Up till now it was just Makkah Sharif and Madina Sharif. Allah Tabaraka wa Ta'ala gave them conquest of Makkah Mukarrama. Fateh Makkah had taken place. Now after Fateh Makkah, so now Nabi alayhi salatu wasalam's predictions were going to come true. He had already predicted the Roman Empire, the Persian Empire, Yemen and everything is going to come under the rule of the Muslim Ummah. So now that was going to happen. So the Sahaba Ikram radiallahu anhu ajma'in, those people who had no knowledge at that time of the outside powers and their strength and their might and everything else, but of course they had heard of these great, great powers, but they had no idea of how they are going to really subdue and conquer and bring these countries under Islamic rule. Looking at their numbers and looking at those superpowers of that time, it was not an easy thing to understand how it's going to happen.
So indirectly or directly, Allah Tabaraka wa Ta'ala through this ayat is giving them great hope that you don't have to worry. It's not you that is going to bring those countries under subjugation. It's not your numbers that's going to bring the Persian Empire and Roman Empire at your feet. They can have all the military might in the world. They can have what we term in our time as they can be a superpower. But Allah Ta'ala is the one who is going to bring them. He is the one who is going to take their kingdom and give it to you. Allahumma malik al-mulk, tu'til mulka man tasha, wa tanzi'ul mulka mimman tasha. At present they may have got those countries, they may have got the power, they have got the might, they have got everything. But when you are going to be obedient to Allah Ta'ala, when you are going to have iman and amal as-salih in your lives, and then in the name of Allah Tabaraka wa Ta'ala, sincerely for the pleasure of Allah Tabaraka wa Ta'ala, with your limited numbers and your limited military might and power, when you are going to go and attack these forces. But again, that attack is not just going to be go anyhow without any direction. You are going to first give the da'wat towards the deen of Islam to them. You are going to go follow the usools and principles of Sharia before there is a kind of a battle and war against them. But whenever they engage in a war against you, then at that time you do not have to be very concerned, because your power is not limited to your numbers and your military might. Your power will come from Allah Tabaraka wa Ta'ala. He is all powerful. He is the one who has complete control, and He is all powerful, almighty. So therefore, when you are going to take your limited military and your limited numbers and go to these massive countries and massive powers and going to fight these superpowers, then Allah Ta'ala is the one who is going to make the tables turn. He will snatch away from them that kingdom and give it to you. You will be surprised and you will shock beyond belief that how did this happen. And that's exactly what happened. We see how when they set out, how Allah Tabaraka wa Ta'ala brought all those big powers under their control. Inshallah we will continue from here, but this is the message there, that if Allah Tabaraka wa Ta'ala decides, then there is nothing that can restrain Allah Tabaraka wa Ta'ala from carrying out what He has decided. Now that we may be talking on the government level and international level and military level and all those kind of levels, but in the individual level also it gives a person great hope, that there is no question of losing hope and faith in Allah Ta'ala. No matter what kind of difficulty and what kind of hardship and what kind of problem, but there is no problem and no difficulty that Allah Tabaraka wa Ta'ala places upon anybody more than what that person can bear. If anybody says that I cannot bear this, it shows there's a weakness of the person's iman. He will take medication, he will use the means, whatever at his disposal, to come out of the difficulty. But on no person does Allah Tabaraka wa Ta'ala place a burden or a difficulty more than what that person can bear. Provided he's got iman, then he will understand that Allah Ta'ala's system is such that He will not place a burden more than what the person can bear. Therefore, we are told that there's no such thing as euthanasia, that the person is told that now he can't bear this difficulty, he can't take this pain, so give him an injection and put him to sleep. Allah Tabaraka wa Ta'ala does not place on anyone any burden more than what that person can bear. So this ayat and this dua, it gives a lot of hope to a person, that no matter what kind your difficulty and hardship and pain and suffering and problem, turn to the one who is all-powerful, almighty, all-hearing, all-knowing. And He is the one who has the power to remove that difficulty and that pain and the suffering of yours. So why should you not have hope and faith in Him? May Allah Tabaraka wa Ta'ala give us the tawfiq of understanding and give us that kind of iman that He gave to the Sahaba Ikram radiyallahu anhum ajma'een. That after listening to these ayat, they had such kind of strength and power. Allah Ta'ala gave them in their hearts such kind of strength and power, that they were not afraid after that of the forces of the world. They took the deen of Islam and they went, and Allah Ta'ala gave them control. May Allah Ta'ala bless us all with tawfiq of amal. Wa akhir da'wana anilhamdulillahi rabbil alameen. Inshallah we'll continue tomorrow.
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This part of the morning, my beloved Allah, in this Mubarak day of Ramadan, we have extended our begging bowls before you. We are beggars before you, my beloved Allah. We are not begging of human beings, we are begging of you. The more we beg of you, the more pleased and happy you become. My beloved Allah, our lives in your control. Our sight, our hearing, our speech, our heart, liver and lungs, all in your control. My beloved Allah, the ground on which we walk is in your control. The heavens and the earth is in your control. My beloved Allah, all power lies with you. Allahumma malik al-mulk, tu'ti al-mulka man tashaa, wa tanzi'u al-mulka min man tashaa, wa tu'izzu man tashaa, وتذل من تشاء بيدك الخير إنك على كل شيء قدير تولج الليل في النهار وتولج النهار في الليل وتخرج الحي من الميت وتخرج الميت من الحي وترزق من تشاء بغير حساب. My beloved Allah, we are therefore turning towards you. Change the direction of our lives. Change the condition of our hearts. My beloved Allah, we have damaged our iman. We have damaged our spirituality. 11 months of the year we have engaged in so much of haram, so much of sin, so much of vices, so much of evil. So much of disobedience, my beloved Allah, that even shaitan will feel ashamed. But you dearly love forgiveness, and that is why you have given us this Mubarak month. You have given us another opportunity to turn towards you. My beloved Allah, we are therefore turning towards you. Forgive each and every sin of ours. Forgive our major sins and minor sins, sins that we committed knowingly or unknowingly, in the light of day or darkness of nights. My beloved Allah, when we were engaging in any kind of sin in the darkness of night, we thought that nobody was watching. But you who bless billions of people with sight, how can you be blind to our actions and deeds? Give us the realization, give us the understanding, my beloved Allah. Bless us with consciousness, my Allah. Give us the realization that you are all seeing, all hearing, all knowing, and that we have to answer on the day of judgment. My beloved Allah, the angel of death is going to strike any time. We don't know when he is going to strike. We don't know when he is going to extract the soul from our bodies. How can then we be in haram actions and haram deeds? Don't let the angel of death find us in a disco, cinema, theatre, gambling den, popping drugs in our mouths, adultery, fornication, or any kind of haram action. My beloved Allah, bless us with death in Madina Tayyiba. If it is not muqaddar and destined there, wherever it may be, let it be in a state that you are pleased with us. Bless each and every one of us and all the listeners, my beloved Allah, for Radio Islam also. Bless them all with good health, with prosperity, with happiness, with contentment, with satisfaction in their lives. Bless each and every one with
the best of dunya, the best of akhirat. Bless the entire ummah of Nabi alayhi salatu wasalam with forgiveness of sins. Remove the difficulty, the hardship, the pain, the suffering, the harassment, the oppression, the suppression of the ummah of Rasulullah sallallahu alayhi wasallam. My beloved Allah, it is not difficult for you to change the condition. We know that we have gone weak. Islam hasn't gone weak. You haven't gone weak. Ya Allah, hum kamzor ho gaye. Aap to kamzor nahi hue. Teri kudrat kabil hai. Hamare hal par rahm farma. Have mercy upon us, my Allah. Have mercy upon us, my Allah. If you have to turn away your glance of maghfirat and forgiveness, if you have to turn away your glance of mercy, where do we go, my Allah? We have no other door to tap. There is no one for us besides you. Ya Allah, we cannot do justice to the days of Ramadan except our tilawat of the Quran Sharif, except our zikrullah, accept our service, whatever it may be, to the khidmat of the deen of Islam. Ya Allah, accept our du'as. My beloved Allah, bless us with the best of this world and the best of akhirat. Protect us from the azab of qabr, the azab of hashr. Cause us to enter into jannat without any reckoning. Unite the hearts of parents and children, husbands and wives, brothers and sisters, family members, ummat of Nabi sallallahu alayhi wa sallam. Accept all the works of deen that are taking place. Bless us with all the goodness that Nabi alayhi salatu wa sallam asked for us. Bless the ummat with that goodness. And from all the mischief, corruption and fitnas that he asked for protection, protect us and the ummah of Rasulullah sallallahu alayhi wa sallam. 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

0: 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ke saanche mein dal jana. Whenever government changes, you change. Whenever a system of rule changes, then you say you change with it. In other words, we have got no istiqamat on our own deen, our own culture. We have got no confidence that our culture, which we term as shariat, it is the best. It has been chosen by Allah tabaraka wa ta'ala. Man-made cultures can keep on changing. Man-made cultures will keep on changing. They will blow with the wind for the sake of votes. Governments do anything just so that they may get votes. It was unimaginable that in South Africa a time will come when they will legalize abortion, they will legalize homosexuality, and they will even rule that same-sex marriages are permissible. Now what a kind of stupid thing. But there was no inclination or no such kind of even thought that a time will come in South Africa when such kind of legislation will be passed. But we have seen with our own eyes that anything and everything, for what? So that they may get votes, democracy. So now if they are going to rule against these things, then you lose out on a very large chunk of voters. So that is the situation in the world today, that every government looks at what the majority of the people of the country are desirous of. Allah Ta'ala protect us, but looks like the time will come when the majority of the people will like to steal. So then they will have to pass some law that now stealing also is legal, because the majority are quite happy to steal. As it is, there's so much of crime in the parliaments, in cabinets, and in governments, there's so much of stealing, that poor man who steals a loaf of bread, then they will put him in prison. But the millions and millions that go from the government treasury, nobody talks about that. So the thing is that there is already so much of stealing in governments of the world. So if the majority of the people of the country say, well now, if you can steal so much, if you can steal millions, then we also are desirous of stealing. So therefore you must make a legislation now, pass a law. So what will happen? Of course we don't expect a thing like that to happen, but what I'm getting at is that that is what the governments of the world look at. But he say, oh Muslim, where are you following these governments of the world? تمہارا ہر نئے دور حکومت میں بدل جانا نمونہ ہو کے بھی ہر قوم کے سانچے میں ڈل جانا. He said, you were made to be role models. You were ambassadors of Islam. You didn't come into this world to be led. We did not come into this world so that we may be dragged by our noses in whichever direction the world drags us. We came to show the world what was the tehzeeb and culture of Islam. In the masjid, our namazes, who looks at our namazes? In the masjid, we make namaz. Now we made 20 rakat taraweeh in this month of Ramadan. We made our farz namaz, taraweeh namaz, wajib namaz, nafil namaz. After Maghrib, we made iftar. Whole day, we kept our fast. Now, all these things, nobody comes and sees that. Nobody came here just to observe now how we make our taraweeh 20 rakats. The non-Muslim will not come and watch that. You get here and there some kind of observers, but We're talking about the majority. The majority, they are not going to look at our Islam in the masjid, that how good Muslims we are in the masjid. In the masjid, nobody has come here to commit crimes. Of course, we do get now and again people coming to steal shoes. One person went to the Eidgah. He never used to go for namaz in the first place. Then suddenly he decided, well, never mind, let me start with the Eid namaz. After that, slowly I'll bring the rest of the namazes in my life. Because there are many people, they make namaz once a week, the Jummah namaz, Saat ki, Kaat ki, and Teen So Saat ki. Some make three namazes. One is the Jummah namaz, one is Janaza namaz, and one is Eid namaz. So this person went for Eid namaz. Now when he went for the Eid namaz, he bought a new shoe and went bichara. So somebody stole that shoe. As it is, he was a poor person. He didn't even have biryani that day cooked for Eid. He had some dal and rice. So he said, Eid ke din kya puchna hamara hal? Eid ke din kya puchna hamara hal? Humne khai roti dal. 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Niyat bandhi juta paar. Toba toba astaghfar. He said, what must you ask about my condition on Eid day? I had dal. And where am I going to go to the masjid anymore? Because I made my niyat, Allahu Akbar. That said, the shoe went away. So astaghfar, he said, astaghfirullah. Now I'm not going to go to the masjid. So we get some people that come to the masjid also with the niyat of stealing. The niyat was stealing. The niyat was not namaz. So they got what their niyat was. Hazrat Ali radiallahu ta'ala anhu came to the masjid. He came on the camel and he was in a bit of a hurry. So he told that one young person, you look after this camel. He went into the masjid. When he came outside, he saw the camel gone. So Hazrat Ali radiallahu ta'ala anhu, they made some inquiries. Finally, they found the camel. It was in this person's possession. And there's another riwayat where it was the string that was tied. In any case, so now the camel was found. So Hazrat Ali radiallahu ta'ala anhu said that when I entered the masjid, I saw this person. He looked like he was deserving or needy, whatever it may be, or I wanted to give him hadiah. But he said, I had an intention when I come outside, then I'll, in the masjid I had made my niyat, when I come outside, I'll give this camel to him. Now when he came outside, this person had already stolen the camel. So he would have got the same camel in a halal way if he had been a little patient. But his niyat was to steal. So Allah Ta'ala gave it according to his niyat. Now if he's arrested, he will have to face the consequences. So it just depends on what kind of niyats people come to the masjid. Some people come to read namaz, zikr, tilawat, etc. And some people come to steal. Especially at the kaf time, people are sleeping, they've got their cell phones, they've got their other baggage, they've got their luggage. So now these people, they make the niyat of at the kaf. Some people say they are going to make at the kaf. In the meantime, that at the kaf, they're just waiting. And they will befriend that sati also, they'll befriend the person. They'll become very close. And we are also so foolish and stupid that we say everything after that. That I'm just going to make wuzu, must watch out in this bag, I got so many thousand rand, I got this kind of cell phone, I got this kind of this thing. Now you informed him of everything what's in the bag also. So he will look after it 1 day, 2 days, then after that it goes. So it just depends on what niyat the person comes with. So here what I am saying is that legislation is looking at what are the demands of the voters. And we have got Sharia. It is chosen by Allah Tabaraka wa Ta'ala. Inna ad-deena 'inda Allahi al-Islam. This Islam, Allah Tabaraka wa Ta'ala, He chose this deen. It's not that it was just cooked up somewhere. The only deen that is acceptable to Allah Tabaraka wa Ta'ala is Islam. Anyone who finds any other way of life is not going to be acceptable. So now where are they going to see us practice Islam? It says, Har naye dore hukumat mein badal jana. As I explained last night, that there was a fight for freedom, there was a fight for liberation, there was all kinds of activities that took place and wars that took place and everything so that the country may get freedom. But it seems that the Muslim community at large, we were not so interested in our freedom so that we may be able to worship, we may be able to use the facilities and the infrastructure of the government as the whites were using. But we were more interested in all these clubhouses, cinemas, discos, theatres and all opening up. And so that we may also have na'uzubillah, na'uzubillah, illicit relationships with those other women that were prohibited in some other government's time. So we just change. With the government changing, we also change. We become like that. So he said, namuna ho ke bhi har qaum ke saanche mein dal jana. You are supposed to be ambassadors. You are supposed to be a namuna, a role model. In our business, we are supposed to be role models. This is a Muslim. I can trust him. I can trust him with this, all the money in the world. He is not going to cheat. He is not going to deceive me. He is not going to hide any defect in any article. No matter how much he can make through illegal and haram or illicit, illegitimate means, but he is not going to do that. He is going to only operate in the manner that he is acceptable. He is not going to in any way do anything that is against his deen and teaching. But look at how many complaints we get from non-Muslims that I trusted this Muslim. I saw his outward garb and I thought he was a really pious person. And then when I traded with him, now he's owing me so much money. He took me for a ride, he deceived me, he did not tell me the defects in the vehicle, this and that. And so many complaints come from non-Muslims. I haven't been paid for the services that I rendered. There are so many now, what they are doing is that they employ some people and they take a contract. Muslims I'm talking about, they take a contract. We'll do this, we'll do that, we'll do that. So now this person who has hired these contractors, so he pays all the money for those laborers and for everything. And the next thing, suddenly that person, he does not pay those laborers and he disappears. Now those laborers, they thought they were working for this Muslim person, so he's going to pay them. As it is, they do not have sufficient amount. So will they accept Islam? Will they come near to deen? So namuna ho ke bhi har qaum ke saanche mein dal jana. So we should not just blindly follow the cultural lifestyles and patterns of the others. We have got what Islam has given to us and there's a pull in it. Believe me, there's such a pull. If only every Muslim, wherever he is, just has to practice on the simple little teachings of Islam. There's such a pull in it that it's unreal, and it's not the kamal of that person, it is the kamal of that deen of Allah tabaraka wa ta'ala, which has got that kind of nuraniyat in it, that even if the person makes amal on the simple little teachings, there is a kashish or there is a magnetic pull. The heart of the disbelievers will be attracted towards the person, unless of course that person is a really anti. Until then, all his little actions also will be attracting. The person will get inquisitive. He wants to know why this Muslim is behaving in this particular fashion and manner. And by means of that, the person may make research into Islam, into the teachings of Islam, the Quran Sharif, and he'll get hidayah. May Allah tabaraka wa ta'ala give us all the tawfiq of amal. 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The days of Ramadan, my beloved Allah, we haven't been able to do justice. No change came in our lifestyles. 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What days are left, my beloved Allah, make us, give us the tawfiq of appreciating and doing those things which are pleasing to you. distance us from all things that are displeasing to you and your Rasul sallallahu alayhi wa sallam. 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
0: Instead of another bayan and another talk and lecture, we will do the three du'as which we normally do after Fajr sometimes. Hazrat Abdullah bin Khubayb radiallahu ta'ala, he says that it was a dark night, a stormy night, a rainy night. He says we went out in search of Rasulullah sallallahu alayhi wa sallam. The greatest concern that the Sahaba-e-Kiram radiyallahu ta'ala anhum ajma'een hai.

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suffice for you if a person doesn't read any other wazifa then this is the wazifa of Nabi Alayhi Salatu Wasalam that if you read this morning and evening it will save you from the mischief of everything and the mischief of nafs the mischief of shaitan the mischief of jinnat the mischief of those who are doing jadu there are so many different kinds of mischief so if the person reads it with sincerity and I've been explaining this during the course of Ramadan that all these wazifas they have their effect but it goes as a package that we cannot just read the wazifa in isolation and expect all the benefits the wazifa has to go together with our namaz roza zakat hajj the fulfillment of our other obligations and duties whatever islam teaches we make amal on that and then we read this wazifa then it will definitely have its effect After having read it, again, if something happens, then it means that Allah Ta'ala wants to give something better or some bigger bala and difficulty was coming, Allah Ta'ala removed it. So you must not say we read this wazifa and why this still happened. But generally, the person will be protected. Now, at present, who doesn't have problem? Everybody has got problem. Mischief of this, mischief of that, everybody's mischief. Jin jadu problem, this problem, that problem. And then we start running to all the Taweez Walas and Amils and they put the person into a nice chakkar and keep on calling him. One person came to me, he says, Molna, I went to an Amil and he told me that I got 6 jinnat on me and it will cost 3,000 then to tie each one. So what do you have to say? I said, tell him to tie the 6 and show them to you first. That they are the, here's the 6 jinnat I tied up. But in any case, I say, first negotiate discount with him. Then I said, if you had 1 jinn, it would have made you jump and hit the ceiling. And you got 6 and you're standing so comfortably in front of me. So what can be better than reading these wazifas? What Nabi alayhi salatu wasalam is saying, read this in the morning and evening. Read it after Fajr. Read it in the evening before sleeping. Blow on oneself, blow on the water and drink. And then get rid of all those jinnats and shayateen which we have brought into our home. Through the television screen and other things, all the shaitans that we brought, get rid of that first. Then these things will help. Otherwise people are complaining. Child is getting up, frightened, scared, shocked. All those kind of things. Nevertheless, so 3 times he said, read this. So let's read that first 3 times. Bismillahir Rahmanir Rahim. Qul huwa Allahu Ahad. Allahu Samad. 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

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If he reads it in the morning, then till the evening. And if he reads it in the evening, then till the morning. And if he has to die, then he gets a form of shahadat. Once again, the same thing. That together with our namaz, roza, zakat, hajj, fulfillment of other obligations, duties and responsibilities as Muslim, then if we read this, then we have great hope in Allah tabaraka wa ta'ala. Allah ta'ala, look at His mercy, look at His kindness, look that for our service He's putting so many angels to make dua. أعوذ بالله السميع العليم من الشيطان الرجيم أعوذ بالله السميع العليم من الشيطان الرجيم

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If a person reads it 7 times in the mornings, then Allah Tabaraka wa Ta'ala will take over all his worries of this world and the hereafter. Allah will suffice for them. كَفَاهُ اللَّهُ مَا أَهَمَّهُ مِنْ أَمْرِ الدُّنْيَا وَالْآخِرَةِ. Allah Tabaraka wa Ta'ala is the one who sends the tests, the trials, the difficulties. It comes with Allah Ta'ala's decision, whether it is coming as an azab or it's coming as rahmat and blessing. That depends on a person's actions and a'mal. But the fact is that Allah Ta'ala is the one who is testing, or Allah Ta'ala is sending. Now Allah Ta'ala is, Nabi alayhi salatu wasalam is informing us that if a person reads it, then Allah Ta'ala takes over his worries. So which means that he will then create the conditions for this person to come out of his problems. Everybody got problems, finding ourselves in a tight corner. It's difficult, what must I do, feel like taking my life. Now everybody's got problems. So what other solution there is than to turn to that same Allah Tabaraka wa Ta'ala. Those people who say that we did this, we tried that, and we made use of all the means too, and we read a lot of namazes too, and made a lot of duas too, but nothing happens, so then what must we do? Will that person find any other Allah that will solve his problem? He must think that there must be some weakness in my own iman, or there must be some khair, Allah Ta'ala knows best. We must trust in him, we must have our faith in him. We know that he is a merciful, forgiving, loving, caring Allah who is showering upon us so much of bounties. The problem with us is that we are always focusing on what we don't have, instead of focusing on that which we have. If there is one slight bruise somewhere, then he will go and show to all his bruise. Let's see my bruise. But he won't focus on all the rest of the parts of his body, that how fit and healthy they are. His sight, his eyes, his hearing, his speech, his hands, his feet, everything is functioning. So we must focus on what we have. Make shukr over that. Then, by way of means, take treatment, medication, and by way of information, if he tells the doctor, I got a pain in my chest, in my head, in my stomach, then that is necessary. If he's not going to tell the doctor, if he goes to the doctor says, what's wrong with you? He says, no, I'm not supposed to be telling you and complaining about any pain in my body. He says, then why did you come here? So by way of information, to tell friends also that this is my sickness or weakness, so that they make dua. That is a different thing. That's not complaining of Allah Ta'ala. The other one is where the person is just nothing but complain of Allah Ta'ala. This only problems, nothing. They don't focus on all what they have. I think I mentioned even in the early days of Ramadan that Hazrat Mufti Shafi Sahab Rahmatullah Alayhi went to see his Ustad. Maulana Azhar Ali Sahab Rahmatullah Alayhi was very sick. Had very high temperature. So when he went to see him, he asked him, Hazrat, how are you feeling? He said, Alhamdulillah, my sight is good, my hearing is good, speech is good, hands, feet, all okay. Just that I got a little bit of temperature. First he mentioned all what is okay, and then he said, I got temperature. Now they were great people. For us, we make use of the means to make dua to trust in Allah Ta'ala. حسبي الله لا إله إلا هو عليه توكلت وهو رب العرش العظيم حسبي الله لا إله إلا هو عليه توكلت وهو رب العرش العظيم
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May Allah تبارك وتعالى accept our broken efforts in the night of 27th of Ramadan. May Allah تعالى accept our tarawih, our fasting, our zikr, our tilawat, our ibadat and all the duas that we made, and make our life a life of peace, happiness, prosperity, contentment, satisfaction in this world. Give us mouth and khatima on iman, and give us entry into Jannat without any reckoning. And we make dua for entire mankind and all the ummat of Nabi alayhi salatu wasalam. 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Ramzan Sharif hasn't ended. We still have some nights and days. So make the best of it. We still have 29th night coming. Inshallah, the Quran Sharif recitation which we have here after Asr, that we will be completing tonight after Isha, after the Tarawih. We have one para left. And the Tarawih Quran Sharif Khatam will take place inshallah tomorrow night. Right now, those who are, their brothers who are going to escort, staying at Shepston or wherever they're going. So those who are sitting now in the masjid, first go and make sure your cars are not obstructing them. Inna Allah.

Oops, what parking lot lights? 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And

Alhamdulillah, it is a beautiful night. Neither too hot nor too cold. Quiet, serene, peaceful. Slight drizzle too, there was outside. Allah Ta'ala has accepted it.

Right, occupy yourself in some zikr, tilawat, ibadat of one Everest. Ishraq today will be at what time?

0: same with most of you. In fact, practically all of you have stayed awake for the whole night. Now the sunrise is going to be at 5:45 or something. And 10 minutes after that will be Ishraq, about 5:02. So if you are tired and you can't resist sleep, so now don't make it compulsory, farz wajib, that you have to wait till Ishraq. And if somebody does not make the Ishraq, then we look down upon him. We think that he may have committed some major sin or something. Alhamdulillah, whatever ibadah, zikr, tilawat you made last night. So even if you have to go and sleep or rest, Qiyamah day Allah Ta'ala won't ask that why you haven't slept away after that. Those who have the wuzu and they're still fresh, then okay, you make your ishraq. But ishraq is not to be made in a way that the person is dozing off, doesn't know what he's reading also. Because he's just waiting now, what time is ishraq now, I'm tired whole night, I stayed awake. So now that, like a musibat, now wait quick, we keep looking at the watch and as soon as the time is up, Allahu Akbar and finish. So instead of that kind of ishraq, you could rather go lie down and then read tasbih, subhanallah, alhamdulillah, something and sleep away, finish. When you get up, then read chash namaz. Don't make deen difficult. By way of habit, if a person reads it every day, alhamdulillah. Nabi alayhi salatu wasalam says, sometimes we should read continuously for many, many days, ishraq. The sahaba say that we thought like he won't give it up. And then suddenly for many days he never used to read. Now that is Nabi alayhi salatu wasalam's example to show the ummah that many a times what happens is that some wazifa is shown, some dua is shown, something is shown. Now if that person missed it out, then we make a big issue of it. Stay ba'khuda, stay with Allah Ta'ala, stay away from sins. That you have to stay 24 hours. Other things, to whatever capacity a person has, make amal. And if you cannot, then at least just have that sigh and regret that I don't have that himmat. Ya Allah, give me that himmat also.
1: Here we commence now, in the month of Ramadan, of the year 1412 after the Hijrah, in this masjid, on this Sunday, after having performed Salatul Zuhr with Jama'ah, we commence the story in the house of Allah subhanahu wa ta'ala here in Primrose Park with the story of Nabi Zakariya alayhi salatu wasalam, the father, Nabi Yahya alayhi salatu wasalam, the son, and the instigations of shaitan. In the year 40 before Nabi Isa alayhi salam, before the birth of Nabi Isa alayhi salatu wasalam, that is to say, we normally call this the year 40 BC. Herod Antipas was instituted as king of the Jews over Judea by the Roman emperor, who had conquered this entire territory and brought it into the fold of the Roman Empire. The people who lived in this area of Judea at that time, or which is now Palestine, were the Bani Israel people or the Israelite people. Rome conquered this entire territory because of the rebellion of the Jews, and the person who was appointed as the governor or the king of this area was a person, the king was Herod, and Herod Antipas was appointed as a governor or the tetrarch of this entire area. Herod was a hated man, particularly by the Israelite Jews, for he forced oppression and injustice on those who rejected his authority and his power. Herod was responsible for many cities, fortresses and palaces being built in Judea, but he was also instrumental in the construction of numerous pagan, huge pagan temples and large statues wherein idolatry and obscenity was encouraged. It is strange, I find it very strange, the link between idolatry and obscenity. Obscenity in its worst, in its most foul sense. I'm not going to describe it to you. Alright, that link and that chain, I find it very, very amazing. But there is a link between idolatry and nakedity and obscenity and all the rest of it. Shaitan had encouraged this process. Shaitan aroused the evil passions and sinful emotions of people, and he made them indulge in all kinds of shameless abominations. People worshipped multiple gods. People worshipped images and carvings and statues. People prostrated in that day and age. This is the pre-Christian era, the 40 years before Nabi Isa alayhi salam was born, when Herod was the big man of the day. People worshipped multiple gods, images, carvings, prostrated to the living and the dead, and made human and animal sacrifices for their numerous deities, all the gods. They used to sacrifice animals, take young girls and virgin girls and slaughter them and kill them and sacrifice them in the name of their various gods and animals also. All this type of obscene things and evil things they used to indulge in to please their gods, to gain the pleasure of their various idols. It is in a world such as this that appeared the noble prophet of Allah subhanahu wa ta'ala, called Nabi Zakariya alayhi salam. He came to the Israelite people who had forgotten the teachings of the Torah and those of Nabi Musa alayhi salatu wasalam, and they had fallen into shirk and into kufr. Nabi Zakariya alayhi salatu wasalam called his people to the worship of the one true God. He invited them to Tawheed, to the worship of one Allah, and to the outright denunciation of idolatry and polytheism. He came from a very large and a very influential family. And the family of Nabi Zakariya alayhi salatu wasalam, accepting him, were mushrikeen. Subhanallah. It is strange, isn't it? All his family's cousins and his relatives and his members of his family and so on, all of them are mushrikeen. And in amongst them is born this noble figure, this prophet of Allah, Zakariya alayhi salatu wasalam. And he immediately starts when he is... His prophethood is announced when he is made a prophet, declared a prophet. Then at that time he starts his preaching, calls and invites the people to Tawheed and to Risalat. And he warns them about the consequences of their actions in Akhirah. All the relatives and the cousins and the friends of Nabi Zakariya alayhi salatu wasalam stood up against him when he started preaching Tawheed. And they opposed him for threatening and denouncing their gods. The people followed suit, and there was an uproar against the pure preaching of Nabi Zakariya alayhi salam. He was, by profession, our Nabi Kareem sallallahu alayhi wa sallam. This hadith in Sahih Bukhari informs us that my brother Zakariya was a carpenter. So we learn from the Sahih Bukhari, from these words of the Nabi Kareem sallallahu alayhi wa sallam, that Nabi Zakariya alayhi salatu wasalam was by profession a carpenter, and that this was his source of income. He was the maternal uncle of Maryam alayhi salam, and he was also the guardian of the Baytul Muqaddas. When Maryam alayhi salam was expecting Nabi Isa alayhi salatu wasalam through a miracle of Allah, her mother gave her to the safekeeping of the priests of the temple, dedicating her to God, and they in turn placed her in charge of Zakariya alayhi salam, who tended to her needs, for he was the guardian of this Baytul Muqaddas. Nabi Zakariya alayhi salam was greatly astonished to find that she always had food and provisions in the lonely part of the sanctuary where Maryam lived and constantly prayed. He found that Maryam alayhi salam, that she would have winter fruits in summer. She would have winter fruits in summer and summer fruits in winter. And this amazed Nabi Zakariya alayhi salam. In amazement, he asked her, now I'm going to weave the story. Quran, in other stories, what I have done is I've told you the story and then we have gone to Quran. With the story of Nabi Zakariya alayhi salam, what I'm going to do is, as we move along, I will quote Quran as we go along, instead of holding it towards the end. So I change the style all the time. In amazement, Nabi Zakariya alayhi salatu wasalam asked her, Qala, says the Quran, Qala ya Maryamu, anna laki hada. He said, "O Maryam, from where do you obtain this provision? These fruits that I see, out of season fruits, where do you obtain this, O Maryam? No man comes into this sanctuary. Nobody enters here. I am your guardian. I look after you. I care for you. No human being comes in here. Who brings you this fruit? Winter fruit in summer, summer fruit in winter. Who brings this to you, O Maryam? Tell me who brings to you. What is your secret, O Maryam? Tell me. I care for you. I am your uncle." Alright? He was Maryam alayhi salam's, he was married to Maryam alayhi salam's mother's sister, maternal uncle. He said, "O Maryam, from where do you obtain this provision? With due humility and grace, most becoming her, most becoming the mother of a miraculous prophet of Allah," she answered and she said, "Qalat huwa min indillah, inna Allah yarzuqu man yasha'u bighayri hisab." Surah Al-Imran, third surah of the Quran, ayat number 37, said Maryam alayhi salam to him, "This is from Allah, O Zakaria, this is from Allah. You ask me where I obtained this permission. I do not know. All I do is I ask Allah for provision. Allah subhanahu wa ta'ala has made me expectant of a child. This is from Allah. I do not know. I cannot answer where it comes from. All I can tell you, it comes from Allah. Qalat huwa min indillah. It comes from Allah. Verily, Allah provides to whom He pleases without measure. Allah provides what He will to whom He pleases without any kind of measure. Whatever Allah wills, He can do, He can achieve." The reply was a profound and an accurate one. It made a lasting impression on Nabi Zakaria alayhi salatu wasalam. Nabi Zakaria had been preaching to his people for a long time, but they were a stubborn and an obdurate people. Bani Israel, need I tell you more? A stubborn people, an obdurate people, a rebellious people. They rejected him. They mocked him. They opposed him. The people refused to accept Tawheed, that Tawheed which was taught to them by Nabi Musa alayhi salatu wasalam, and a whole string of prophets that came to the Bani Israel. They were steeped in idolatry and pagan practices and customs and rituals. They often threatened Nabi Zakaria alayhi salatu wasalam, and they used to warn him always to stop preaching to them. Seeing this miracle of provision from Allah subhanahu wa ta'ala to Maryam alayhi salam, a subconscious hope and desire overwhelmed Nabi Zakaria alayhi salatu wasalam. He tried to suppress this hope that arose within him. He tried to suppress it, but it refused to go away. It was not possible, he thought to himself, this dream that I have, this hope that I wish to express to Allah subhanahu wa ta'ala, this dua that I wish to make to Allah subhanahu wa ta'ala, Nabi Zakaria, it came up in his mind, from his heart, and he wants to ask Allah ta'ala, and then he tries to suppress it, thinking that it is unfair. But then he thinks again, but where and how did untimely, unseasonal fruits arrive to Maryam? And Maryam tells him that it is from Allah. So that Allah, cannot I ask him even for the impossible, thinks Nabi Zakaria alayhi salatu wasalam. However, his hope got the better of him. The fact that unseasonal fruits came to Maryam alayhi salam proved that everything was possible to Allah, even the impossible. With deep emotion and sincerity, Nabi Zakaria alayhi salatu wasalam expressed his deep felt hope and desire to Allah subhanahu wa ta'ala as follows, as reported in the Quran.

third surah of the Quran, Surah Al Imran, ayat number 38 says, Nabi Zakariya alayhi salatu wasalam, expressing the suppressed desire sincerely to Allah subhanahu wa ta'ala, he says, there and then, the Quran tells us, there and then did Zakariya call on his Rabb, on his sustainer, saying, my sustainer, grant me from your presence a goodly child, a goodly son, a goodly offspring, a pious and obedient son, for you are the hearer of prayer. Maryam prayed to you for food, and you are granting her, O Allah. Now, you are a good hearer, O Allah. Therefore, hear me also. I also have an overwhelming hope and desire, O Allah. And my hope is, O Allah, grant me a son, a pure son, a pious son, a goodly son, an obedient son. O Allah, if you can do that to Maryam and grant that to Maryam, then surely you can grant me a son, O Allah. Now, Nabi Zakariya alayhi salam was already 120 years old. And his wife was 98 years old. She was barren. In other words, she could not conceive child. Such a thing was inconceivable, unthinkable. He knew this. But he also knew that such limitations and restrictions could not be set upon Allah subhanahu wa ta'ala. Those were limitations to man, but there was no such limitation that could be placed upon Allah subhanahu wa ta'ala. The work of propagating the true message of God had to go on. His people cherished shirk. Who would go on preaching the truth, thought Zakariya alayhi salam after him. If Allah ta'ala bestowed upon him a good, pious and obedient son devoted to the truth and the haq, then the work of da'wat and tabligh would go on. Surely Allah subhanahu wa ta'ala would not deny such continuity of truth, of tawheed, of risalat, of haq and akhirah. Surely Allah could do the impossible, thought Nabi Zakariya alayhi salam. And so he prayed and he prayed and he waited anxiously. Nabi Zakariya is standing there in the apartment, in that chamber where Maryam alayhi salam has received. He's looking at these fruits and his mind is whirling and he thinks, Ya Allah, surely. There and then in one corner he stands and he prays and makes dua to Allah subhanahu wa ta'ala. Oh Allah, you can do this for Maryam, surely you can do this for me. Grant me then a son so that my son can go on preaching. If something happens to me, I'm an old man, oh Allah. If I die tomorrow, or if I'm killed tomorrow, or whatever happens to me, then I know I have a son whom I can train and I can teach and he can go on with the work. Oh Allah, the truth can go on. Tawheed can go on. After me, nobody in my family even wants to undertake my work. None of my nephews, none of my cousins, none of my relations want to carry on and continue with the work of dawah. Oh Allah, grant me a son so I can train him and I can teach him. And if you make him obedient and pious, oh Allah, he will surely listen to me and he will go on with the work of dawah and tabligh of the truth and the haq. This was what he is now praying and standing and praying and crying to Allah subhanahu wa ta'ala. And so he prayed and he waited anxiously and patiently. Would Allah Ta'ala accept his prayer? Now he thinks, will Allah Ta'ala accept my prayer? He wondered, was he right in making such an impossible request, an impossible dua? Would it raise the anger of Allah Subhanahu Wa Ta'ala perhaps? Even a prophet has no knowledge of how Allah Ta'ala responds. Oh Allah, my plea, says Zakariya, O Allah, my plea is for a spiritual cause. Now he explains to Allah Ta'ala, and brothers, learn the way of dua. Not only the du'as that we know, learn to speak to Allah subhanahu wa ta'ala as Nabi Zakariya alayhi salatu wasalam is speaking to Allah subhanahu wa ta'ala. A thought comes in his mind, what will happen if Allah is angry? Ya Allah, I am not asking for the son for any material reason. Nabi Zakariya alayhi salam now wants to clear his reason with Allah subhanahu wa ta'ala. So he says, oh Allah, my plea for a son is for a spiritual cause, not a material one. What will happen to Tawheed if I die, oh Allah? Who will carry forth your message to the people? My people are so rebellious and sinful, oh Allah, they will distort the truth after me. Bestow upon me a pious and an obedient son who will continue preaching the truth of Tawheed, of Risalat and Akhirat, and who will continue to invite people to your obedience and to your submission, O Allah. You are the all-hearing and you are the all-merciful, O Allah. And look what happens now.
As Nabi Zakariya alayhi salatu wasalam stood praying and begging and beseeching Allah Ta'ala for a pious son, a miracle commenced to take place, for the prayer of a prophet of Allah Ta'ala never goes unanswered. The Quran Majid says, we go back to Quran, says the Quran, and as I read ayat, I will continue with commentary, and so we will build up the story. Says the Quran Majid, it takes up the story from here, says, فَنَادَتْهُ الْمَلَائِكَةُ فَنَادَتْهُ الْمَلَائِكَةُ وَهُوَ قَائِمٌ يُصَلِّ فِي الْمِحْرَابِ أَنَّ اللَّهَ يُبَشِّرُكَ بِيَحْيَى مُصَدِّقًا بِكَلِمَةٍ مِّنَ اللَّهِ وَسَيِّدًا وَحَصُورًا وَنَبِيًّا مِّنَ الصَّالِحِينَ. 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Surah Al-Imran, third surah of the Quran, ayat number 39, says Allah subhanahu wa ta'ala, and the angels of Allah, and the angels and the malaikas called to Zakariya. Zakariya alayhi salam stands there worrying, asking Allah, beseeching Allah, explaining himself to Allah for a son, and he hears the malaikas. The malaikas convey the message of Allah subhanahu wa ta'ala to Zakariya alayhi salatu wasalam, and the angels call to him while he stood praying in the apartment, saying, verily, O Zakariya, verily, Allah gives you glad tidings of a son named Yahya, confirming a word from Allah, and that Yahya will be a leader, and that Yahya will be a chaste person, and that Yahya will be a prophet, and that Yahya will be from among the righteous peoples. Subhanallah. Here on the one hand is a prophet of Allah Ta'ala praying to Allah subhanahu wa ta'ala, inspired by the gift to Maryam alayhi salatu wasalam. And Allah subhanahu wa ta'ala's malaikas come and inform, O Zakariya, you are praying. Verily Allah gives you glad tidings. Allah has accepted your dua. You will be granted the gift of a son, the benefit of a son. Allah is going to grant you a son. And O Zakariya, that boy's name you must keep Yahya. You must keep his name Yahya. I, Allah, choose his name. And I instruct you and I command you that when I grant you that son, and you must name him, then you must name him Yahya. And that Yahya, he will confirm a word from Allah. What does that mean? These words, أَنَّ اللَّهَ يُبَشِّرُكَ بِيَحْيَى, and that Yahya, مُصَدِّقًا بِكَلِمَةٍ مِّنَ اللَّهِ, بِكَلِمَةٍ مُصَدِّقًا بِكَلِمَةٍ مِّنَ اللَّهِ. What is that? Mufassirin karam tell us that Zakariya alayhi salatu wasalam was told that, O Yahya, O Zakariya, Zakariya must tell Yahya that Yahya will be one who will spread the message of the coming of Nabi Isa alayhi salatu wasalam, kalimatam min Allah. The task of Zakariya, you the father, you must train, you must teach who? Your son Yahya, that Yahya must announce to the world, Yahya must announce to the world the coming, the advent of Nabi Isa alayhi salatu wasalam. That will be a major task of, one, his name will be Yahya. Two, his major task will be to pronounce and to announce to the world the coming and the advent of a great prophet of Allah, who? Nabi Isa alayhi salatu wasalam. And who will this Yahya be? He will be wasayyidan. He will be a sayyid. Yahya will be a sayyid, meaning he will be a born leader of men. And wahasuran, and he will be a chaste person. There was so much immorality and corruption and obscenity in that day. So much fornication, adultery and unchasteness in that day. There was so much going on of wrong and evil and obscene and sin in the temples of the day. Alright, there was no respect for womanhood in that day. It was abominable what was going on. It was a crime. It was utter sin, that which was going on in the temples of the day. A leader had to be born, a man, a figure, a leader, a prophet, who would be so chaste that people would recognize him by his chasteness and the purity of his morality. Such a person, O Zakariya, that kind of son I will grant you, says Allah subhanahu wa ta'ala. The angels, the malaikas inform Zakariya alayhi salam, wahasuran, and this Yahya will be a chaste person, wanabiyan, and he will be a prophet, a messenger of Allah subhanahu wa ta'ala. No, not only that, minas salihin, he will be from amongst the virtuous and the righteous peoples. Nabi Zakariya alayhi salatu wasalam was dumbstruck at the swiftness of the reply. He had asked for a pure and pious son.
And the angels now inform him, they convey to him the message from Allah subhanahu wa ta'ala that he would receive a son, but a son with certain outstanding and excellent qualities, much more than what he had asked for. His name was chosen by Allah ta'ala as Yahya. What a blessing indeed. He would also announce the coming of a miraculous prophet of Allah subhanahu wa ta'ala, known as a word from Allah, for he would be conceived by a command of Allah subhanahu wa ta'ala without a father, and that would be Nabi Isa alayhi salatu wassalam. Yahya would also be a leader of men. He would be a fearless and a powerful preacher, one who would not bow or bend to the power of state or wealth. Even more, Yahya would be a pure and a chaste person, one who was not drawn to or attracted by the pleasure and the joys of women or life or world. To crown it all, he would be also a prophet of Allah Ta'ala, pure of sin, innocent and devout. He would always be amongst the righteous peoples, those chosen for the highest favors and mercy of Allah subhanahu wa ta'ala, for their consistent striving to please Allah subhanahu wa ta'ala. Nabi Zakariya alayhi salatu wassalam was absolutely delighted, but stunned nevertheless, completely stunned. This mercy of Allah ta'ala upon him was beyond his understanding. He had only asked for a pious and an obedient son, and Allah subhanahu wa ta'ala was granting him so much, so much more. He needed some proof to absorb all this. Nabi Zakariya alayhi salam wants proof to prove that this is true. I'll tell you now why. Was it all true? Was this really happening to him? Nabi Zakariya alayhi salam pinches himself. He wants to know whether he is really, can this be true? He cannot believe what's happening. He's so shocked by this response. Was it all true? Was it really happening to him? Was he the one the angels were addressing? Now he looks and he hears the angels addressing him, but he is not sure. Are they speaking to me or are they speaking to Maryam? Who are these angels speaking to? Who are they talking about? He is unsure of himself. Was there not some mistake here perhaps? He had to make certain. He had to ascertain. He wanted to be sure that this message was for him, meant for him, that this was not just a dream. The Quran Majid takes up the story as follows. Says the Quran, Ala, Ala Rabbi Anna Yakunu li Ghulamu wa kad balagani al kibur wa mra'ati aqir. قال كذلك الله يفعل ما يشاء قال رب اجعل لي آية قال آياتك ألا تكلم الناس ثلاثة أيام إلا رمزا واذكر ربك كثيرا وسبح بالعشي والإبكار سورة آل عمران third سورة of the Quran آيات number 40 and 41 Says Allah subhanahu wa ta'ala in the Quran, He Zakariya said, My Rabb, my sustainer, how shall I have a son? When old age has overtaken me and my wife is barren? The angel said, telling him what Allah subhanahu wa ta'ala informs the angels, and the angels now reply to Nabi Zakariya alayhi salatu wassalam, Old age has overtaken me, how can I have a son? My wife is barren, she is old, how can she have a son? The angel said, so will it be, Allah does what he will. So will it be, Allah does what he will. He, Zakariya, said then, my sustainer, grant me a sign. And the angel said, your sign shall be that you will speak to no man for 3 days, other than by gesture, by sign language. And remember your sustainer much, and praise him evening and morning. Subhanallah. Here is your sign. Zakariya wants a sign. He wants to know it is meant for him. For if that sign comes unto him, he knows that it is he that will be granted the blessing of a son, pious son, obedient son by Allah subhanahu wa ta'ala. Not somebody else is meant. He is not dreaming this. So what is the sign? Allah ta'ala gives him the sign and Allah says, Allah will do what he wishes. What do the malaika inform him? They tell him that Allah does what he... Nothing is impossible to Allah. Allah, so will it be. Allah does what he will. And he says, the sign that you ask, your sign will be that you will be unable to speak to any man. You will lose the power of speech. You will be unable to speak for 3 days other than by sign language, by gestures.
And, O Zakaria, during this period where you lose the ability of speech, your heart will still be pumping, all your mental faculties will still be functioning, you must then engage yourself in the zikr of Allah subhanahu wa ta'ala all the time. Though old and barren, Allah ta'ala willed that Yahya be born to the wife of Nabi Zakaria alayhi salam, all things being possible to Allah ta'ala. A sign is also granted to him. The gift of speech is taken away from him for 3 days, which would prove to him that Yahya would be his son, and a fine and obedient son at that. Whilst losing the power of speech for 3 days, he must, however, engage in the zikr of Allah subhanahu wa ta'ala, continuously praising, lauding, glorifying Allah subhanahu wa ta'ala for his mercy. In the Quran Majid, Allah subhanahu wa ta'ala tells us in another passage that Nabi Zakariya alayhi salatu wasalam was of the extremely pious, virtuous and rightful servants of Allah subhanahu wa ta'ala in these words. In another ayah now, Allah subhanahu wa ta'ala tells us who was Zakariya, what was the status of Zakariya, what was the position of Zakariya as a prophet. Wa Zakariya wa Yahya wa Isa wa Ilyasa kullum min as-salihin. Surah An'am, 6th surah of the Quran, ayat number 85 says, Allah subhanahu wa ta'ala, and we guided Zakariya, and we guided Yahya, and we guided Isa, and we guided Ilyas. Each one of them was of the righteous. Righteousness for prophets means virtue in its highest sense, wherein input is far greater than that of ordinary human beings. 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So Nabi Zakariya alayhi salatu wasalam and Nabi Yahya alayhi salatu wasalam were truly pious, devout and righteous, virtuous servants of Allah subhanahu wa ta'ala in the highest sense of the word virtue. The Quran Majid also records the story of Nabi Zakariya alayhi salatu wasalam and Yahya alayhi salam in the following words. 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O Allah, leave me not childless, though you are the best heir. O Allah, I know you are the best heir. O Allah, I know you can do what you will. You are the best heir. In other words, I may go away, but I know Allah, you will always be there. But still I am a human being and I desire a son so that my son can continue with my work. O Allah, though I know and I admit that you are always there, O Allah, always overseeing everything and always seeing to it that truth exists in the world, yet I, a human being, O Allah, with all my failings and with all my human things, O Allah, this is the request of a father for a son. For you to do the impossible to me, O Allah, but the possible to you, O Allah. And remember Zakariya when he called upon his sustainer, upon his Rabb, saying, O my sustainer, leave me not childless, though you are the best heir. So, says Allah, so we heard him and we bestowed upon him Yahya, and we made his wife sound for bearing a child called Yahya to him. Verily, they, the prophets of Allah, verily they used to excel in virtuous deeds, and they called upon us, upon Allah, in hope and in fear, and they humbled themselves before us, and they, the prophets, says Allah, humbled themselves before us. In yet another lengthy passage, the story of Nabi Zakariya alayhi salam, the father, and Nabi Yahya alayhi salatu wasalam is recounted in the following divine words of Allah subhanahu wa ta'ala. Mark, my brothers, how often Allah subhanahu wa ta'ala is telling us the story, and the length and the detail in which Allah subhanahu wa ta'ala is telling us the story of Nabi Zakariya alayhi salam and his son Yahya alayhi salatu wasalam, before I tell you of the instigations of shaitan and how shaitan tries to instigate and usurp and seduce them. I
am giving you the story of Nabi Zakariya alayhi salam and his son Yahya alayhi salam from the Quran Majid. This is the build up to the story where Shaitan comes into the picture. Says Allah subhanahu wa ta'ala in Surah Maryam at the commencement, Kaf ha ya ayn sad, zikru rahmati rabbika abdahu Zakariya, iznada rabbahu nida'an khafiyya, qala rabbi inni wahanu azmu مني واشتعل الراس شيبا ولم أكن بدعائك ربي شقيا وإني خفت الموالي من ورائي وكانت امرأتي عاقرا فهب لي من لدنك وليا يرثني ويرث من آل يعقوب واجعله ربي رضيا. سورة مريم 9 سورة of the Quran. I have recited to you ayat number 1 to number 6. كاف حايا. This is an account, this is a mention of the mercy of your sustainer towards his servant Zakariya. When he called upon his sustainer with a secret cry and said, my sustainer, verily my bones have become weak and feeble and my head is shining with white hair and I have never been unsuccessful in my prayers, in my du'as to you, O Allah, O sustainer, O my Rabb. And verily I fear my relations, I fear my cousins and my relatives who are to succeed me, and my wife is barren, O Allah. So grant me a successor, grant me a son from before thee, from you, O Allah, by your miracle, O Allah, by your will and by your power, O Allah. So grant me a successor from before thee, who may be my heir, who may be my successor, and may be an heir of the family of Yaqub. And grant me, O my sustainer, that he be acceptable to thee, that the son that you grant me be acceptable of the family of Yaqub. And grant me, O my sustainer, that he be acceptable to thee, that the son that you grant me be acceptable to you, O Allah. This was the dua that Nabi Zakariya alayhi salatu wasalam made in the apartment of Maryam alayhi salam when he saw her being granted unseasonable fruits out of season to her by this miracle of Maryam alayhi salam merely making dua to Allah subhanahu wa ta'ala for food. And this lengthy ayah, Allah subhanahu wa ta'ala tells us the story of Zakariya alayhi salam and the granting of a wise and a pious son unto him. Such was the cry, the dua of Nabi Zakariya alayhi salam to Allah subhanahu wa ta'ala. He was inspired by seeing out of season fruits and provision by Maryam alayhi salam to seek the boon and the blessing of a son in his old age from Allah subhanahu wa ta'ala to his barren wife for the sake of prophetic task continuity. His fear was that his cousins and relatives would abandon the preaching of truth and tawheed. The Quran Majid continues with the story, Ya Zakariya, Inna nubashiruka bi ghulamin ismuhu Yahya, lam naj'al lahu min qablu samiyya, qala rabbi anna yakunu li ghulamu wa kanati mura'ati aqiran, wa qad 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And the angel said, O Zakariya, verily we bring you glad tidings of a son, who's the son that you have requested, glad tidings of a son whose name shall be Yahya. We have not caused anyone to bear the same name before him. So we find also that the name Yahya is unique. It is original, says Allah. We have not caused anyone to bear the name of Yahya before him. Zakariya said, my Rabb, my sustainer, how shall I have a son when my wife is barren and I have now reached old age, decrepit age? I'm so old, my hairs are already all white on my hair.
and my bones have become feeble and weak. My Rabb, how shall I have a son when my wife is barren and I have now reached old age? The angel said, so shall it be. Your sustainer says, it is easy for him. It is easy for me, for I created you before, when you were nothing, when you were non-existent. Zechariah said, my sustainer, grant unto me a sign. The angel said, your sign will be that you will not speak to men for 3 nights, though being in sound health. Then he, Zechariah, came forth to his people from the sanctuary. Now he emerges. Now the Quran tells us, Zechariah alayhi salatu wasalam, after receiving the assurance of a son coming to him, and after receiving the sign that for 3 days after that dua, he would not be able to speak to people except by sign language, by gestures. Now he leaves the sanctuary of Baitul Muqaddas, the sanctuary and the apartment wherein was housed Maryam alayhi salam. He leaves and he comes out of the sanctuary, tells the Quran, and he made signs to the people. He was unable to speak. As he came out of the sanctuary, the people were crowded outside, tells the Quran, and he made signs to them. He made signs to them as if to say, praise your sustainer in the morning and praise your sustainer in the evening. That is an ayat of the Quran which I recited now. Though old and infirm and decrepit, and although his wife was barren and also old, Allah granted the couple the child they sought to continue the noble work of the father. And so conceives the wife of Nabi Zakariya alayhi salatu wasalam, and a child, Yahya, is born to them, to the parents. Yahya was born, and as he grew, he showed exceptional qualities of leadership and prophethood.

0: Majid informs us about Yahya alayhi salam as follows: Ya Yahya, the Quran continues, Ya Yahya, khuzil kitaba bi quwwa wa atainahu al-hukma sabiyya wa hananan min ladunna wa zakatan wa kana taqiyya wa barran bi walidayhi wa lam yakun jabbaran asiyya wa salamun alayhi yawma wulida wa yawma yamutu wa yawma yub'asu hayya. Surah Maryam 19, Surah of the Quran, ayat number 12 to 15. And Allah commanded him, O Yahya, hold fast the book of the Torah, the book of Moses, book of Musa alayhi salat. O Yahya, hold fast to the laws of the Torah, to the commandments of the Torah. Hold fast the book Torah with a resolution to enact it. With this resolution, O Yahya, that you will ordain its commandments and instruct the people in its commandments and in its laws. And says Allah, and we bestowed on Yahya wisdom as a child and a mercy from us and purity of life. And Yahya was a devout person, meaning a muttaqi, a Allah-fearing person, and we made Yahya a dutiful person towards his parents, and he was neither proud nor rebellious. Peace be on him, the day Yahya was born, the day that Yahya dies, and the day that Yahya will be raised alive. Subhanallah, that is the Quran. Look, I use the word Yahya instead of he, so that it may be clear to you as to whom the Quran is talking about. These are the ayat of the Quran. You can see from the story how pious, how devout, how great were both, how noble and honorable were Zakaria alayhi salam and Yahya alayhi salatu wasalam. These were the excellent qualities and characteristics of Nabi Yahya alayhi salatu wasalam. Says Allah Ta'ala, we bestowed on him wisdom as a child. Subhanallah. He received mercy from us in this ayah, Allah Ta'ala, in these ayat. Wisdom from Allah, mercy from Allah. Purity of life to Yahya from Allah. Yahya was a devout person, says Allah. He was a muttaqi, Allah-fearing person, says Allah Ta'ala. And Yahya was dutiful and respectful towards his parents. Subhanallah. What great qualities, what exceptional, excellent qualities to have, says Allah Subhanahu Wa Ta'ala. That Yahya that I have given you, O Zakaria, he was neither proud nor rebellious, always obedient. Subhanallah, always submitting to Allah Subhanahu wa Ta'ala. And says Allah Subhanahu wa Ta'ala, wa salamun alayhi yawma wulida wa yawma yamutu wa yawma yub'athu hayya. This Yahya of mine, says Allah Subhanahu wa Ta'ala, peace is on him on the day when he was born, on the day that he dies, and the day that he will be raised alive. Subhanallah. Father and son, no simple people. Very important to understand, before I commence with the story of what happened when Shaitan intervened, you must know who are the people that we are talking about. This, all I've done now is background material to the story upon which I'm going to start. Time will not permit, but let me just touch the first few phrases of the story. These were the excellent qualities and characteristics of Nabi Yahya alayhi salam. Both father and son boldly carried out their mission, their duty of prophethood, never failing or fearing to preach Tawheed and Risalat and Akhirat to their people. They drew many enemies, but their standing was such that none dared to touch a hair of their head. Somewhere, sometime, Shaitan watched and speculated on the whole scene. Things had moved too swiftly and too fast for him to meddle and to interfere. Shaitan was filled with jealousy and hatred for Nabi Zakaria and his son Nabi Yahya alayhi salam. He schemed to destroy them and to bring an end to their noble task. Remember, these were the dark days of idolatry and paganism, the chief architect of which was Shaitan. Now Shaitan inclined to terminate the work of the two prophets. He embarked on a course of spurring the Israelites on to an extreme hatred of Nabi Zakaria alayhi salam and of seeking to torment and torture him for the work of preaching he was doing. Shaitan infiltrated their minds, the minds of the Israelite people, and he occupied their hearts, and he whispered evil suggestions to them to kill Nabi Zakaria alayhi salam and Nabi Yahya alayhi salatu wasalam. Jazakumullah wa akhiru da'wana alhamdulillah. That plot and that plan we will pursue next week, inshallah.
1: الحمد لله نحمده ونستعينه ونستغفره ونؤمن به.

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and salutations of Allah subhanahu wa ta'ala upon the beloved messenger the final messenger of Allah subhanahu wa ta'ala Sayyidina wa Nabina Muhammadur Rasulullah sallallahu alayhi wa sallam upon his family and upon his companions, the Sahaba Ikram Ridwanullahi Ta'ala Alayhim Ajmain. We in the last week of the holy month of Ramadanul Mubarak of the year 1412 of the Hijrah, which is equivalent to the last week of March of the year 1992. And we are seated here after having performed Salatul Zuhar with Jama'ah in the house of Allah subhanahu wa ta'ala here in Primrose Park in this masjid. And we are to continue with our lesson on Shaitan's plan for man. We are going to do today the completion of the story of Nabi Zakariya alayhi salam and his son Nabi Yahya alayhi salam and how Shaitan pursued them. And thereafter we will commence with our lesson, the very interesting conversation that took place between the Nabi Kareem sallallahu alayhi wa sallam and Shaitan in the graveyard of Madina Munawwara. Before I commence with today's talk, I wish firstly to announce to you that the continuation of these lessons after Ramadan, next week most probably maybe the day of Eid, Saturday or Sunday. So there will be no lesson. But the week after that, on Sunday afternoon after Asr Salah, these lessons will continue in this masjid here in Primrose Park until we hold a further mashura and decide on a change of time perhaps or whatever. But not next Sunday, but the Sunday following after the Salah of Asr for about an hour to an hour and a half. These lessons will be continued in this house of Allah subhanahu wa ta'ala. My dear brothers and sisters, please bear this in mind. The next is, this is the last Sunday of Ramadan that I will be speaking to you. I mean in the month of Ramadan. After that we will be out of Ramadan in Shawwal. So I wish to take this opportunity to thank the committee of this masjid. We have used this masjid the whole of last year, from last Ramadan and the previous Ramadan. More than 2 years we are here, and the lessons have continued after Asr every Sunday. And the committee has given us the full permission, granted us permission for the use of the masjid. On behalf of myself and the other students that attend these classes, wish to take this opportunity to thank them for it, to make their shukr for it, and to wish them everything of the best, and that Allah subhanahu wa ta'ala must grant them rich rewards for having allowed us the use of this masjid. Allah must bless them, and Allah must bless their families as well. Then at the same time, I have received numerous requests from people that are terminally ill. You know, illnesses from which there is very little hope of recovery. Besides them, there are many other of our mothers, of our sisters, of our fathers, and our brothers that are very, very ill. Some of whom I know, and many of them you know as well, in your families. For all of them, we make dua that Allah subhanahu wa ta'ala must give them complete shifa
inshallah, they must recover completely. It is not beyond Allah subhanahu wa ta'ala to allow by His leave, by His will and permission, that people who are terminally ill, even they fully recover from their illness. This is within the scope and the will of Allah subhanahu wa ta'ala. And we make dua that Allah subhanahu wa ta'ala must grant them complete recovery, inshallah. Then, I have a letter in my hand, and before starting, I wish to read, by His leave, by His will and permission, that people who are terminally ill, even they fully recover from their illness. This is within the scope and the will of Allah subhanahu wa ta'ala. And we make dua that Allah subhanahu wa ta'ala must grant them complete recovery, inshallah. Then, I have a letter in my hand, and before starting, I wish to read this letter out for you. I did a similar thing last year. This letter is from the State of Palestine, the Palestine Liberation Organization, from the office in Canberra. This is what they state. It will take me a minute, minute and a half, 2 minutes at the most to read it out to you. The information is important, and we are requested to make dua for these people, our Palestinian brothers and sisters as well. This is what this letter states. It says, this is a report, a summarized report of what has happened since the Gulf War. And they state as follows. It says, 350,000 Palestinians have been forced to leave Kuwait for the occupied territories. And these occupied territories, which fall under Jordan and the Lebanon, half of them are under 18 years of age. Half of the 350,000 Palestinians that have been forced out of Kuwait as a result of the Gulf War and have gone to Jordan and Lebanon, they are under 18 years of age, boys and girls. Education in these areas was already in crisis. Second point they state to us is, poverty in the same areas has increased remittances from the Gulf. Poverty in the same areas has increased, and remittances from the Gulf have virtually stopped. And most Palestinians who used to work in Israel have lost their jobs. So we have, in other words, a vast amount of Palestinians who are unemployed at the moment. And you know, unemployment means no food, no clothes, no roof, no shelter. This is a state in which our Palestinians have been wandering for the last 40 years, 40, 50 years. Thirdly, brothers, we in South Africa don't know what is suffering. We don't even know the meaning of the word oppression. You and I shout so much about oppression. We are oppressed peoples. We don't even have a little inkling or an idea of what oppression truly is. We are living in luxury. You ask these Palestinians what is suffering, and they will tell us what it is. The third point they make is, closures of schools and universities in the occupied territories imposed for many years in reaction to the Intifada has continued. You resist the oppressor as the Palestinians have done, and the result is no education. You remain jahils and you remain ignorant, and you know what happens. And the fourth point they make is the killing, the wounding and the arrests. Israel has the highest ratio of political prisoners in the world, and I may mention to you that the majority of them, 99% of them, are Muslim political prisoners, our brothers and our sisters. Many amongst them are women folk, are females as well. Do remember that. The killing, wounding, arrests, the confiscation of Muslim land, over 70% of the land in occupied territories has been confiscated. There were Muslim lands and Muslim farms for generations, and other forms of collective punishments and gross violations of human rights still occur on a daily basis and are on the increase. It has recently been revealed at a UN seminar on Palestine that, point number one, there are 135 public hospital beds for children in the Gaza Strip. 135 only public hospital beds for children, Muslim children, in the Gaza Strip. In other words, the breakdown is one bed for every 3,000 children. And there is one doctor for every 1,000 children. And one nurse for every 7,000 children. These are our children, brothers. Make dua for them. These are
they are ours. They are like very much our own children, and you imagine

0: our children being in this situation. All right? One bed for 3,000, one doctor for 1,000, and one nurse for 7,000. The second point is as follows. The number of public health clinics in the Gaza Strip is 27. These clinics provide one doctor for every 10,000 Palestinians and one nurse for every 5,000. The third point is, anemia among children below 5 years old has reached 70%, and among pregnant women more than 70%. And the last point they make is as follows, cases of asthma are increasing in number and gravity tremendously because the Israelis use chemical gas against population concentration centers, and this gas even goes inside their homes. They breathe it, in other words, and the result is this, what is mentioned here, the case of asthma that are increasing. Palestinians, in bold letters, they state that Palestinians are now passing through one of the harshest periods of their tragic history. And then last line, there's an appeal, please help as generously as you can this Ramadan and after Ramadan. Support Palestinian steadfastness. Brothers, this is our bit that we have to do for our brothers and sisters there. These people are truly suffering. They've been suffering from a long time. The Jewish propaganda machine tries to give us other stories and give us other excuses as to their plight. But they are our brothers and sisters, and no matter which way they are hurt, it should hurt us as well. What we can do at the moment, the greatest thing we can do is to make dua for them in this holy month of Ramadan and ask Allah subhanahu wa ta'ala to take away the suffering of our Palestinian brothers and sisters and to bring relief to them. Allah subhanahu wa ta'ala can and Allah subhanahu wa ta'ala will. It is only a matter of time. Israel and the Jewish peoples cannot continue to suppress these peoples forever. Alright, that was one part for them. We now continue with our lessons after this. We were discussing a brief summary. We have been discussing Nabi Zakaria alayhi salam and Nabi Yahya alayhi salam. And in this, I outlined the birth of Nabi Yahya alayhi salam, how it came about, what kind of person he was, what kind of person Nabi Zakaria alayhi salam was. And after outlining the background to you and reciting several ayat of the Quran for you, verses from the Holy Quran for you, we then proceeded towards the end of the lesson last week with the story of Shaitan following and trying to disrupt the life of these two great messengers of Allah subhanahu wa ta'ala by name Nabi Zakaria alayhi salam and Nabi his son Nabi Yahya alayhi salam. That is what we will proceed with at this moment. Shaitan inclined to terminate, to bring to an end the work of da'wat and tabligh, of propagation of tawheed and risalat and akhirat of Nabi Zakaria alayhi salam and his son Nabi Yahya alayhi salam. Shaitan embarked on a course of spurring the Israelites on to an extreme hatred of Nabi Zakaria alayhi salam and of seeking to torment and to torture him for the work of preaching that Nabi Zakaria alayhi salam was doing. Shaitan infiltrated the minds of the Bani Israel people. Remember, Nabi Zakaria alayhi salam, Nabi Yahya alayhi salam were two people, two messengers, two prophets who came to the Bani Israel nation after Nabi Musa alayhi salatu wassalam. In between, there were many other prophets that came to them as well. We are busy with the story of these specific two prophets, Zakaria and Yahya alayhim wassalam. Shaitan infiltrated, which means Shaitan started to waswas, to whisper, to campaign. Shaitan infiltrated the minds of the Bani Israel people and he occupied their hearts and he whispered evil suggestions to them to kill Nabi Zakaria alayhi salam. The relatives and cousins, nephews and so on of Nabi Zakaria alayhi salam joined in the plot that Shaitan weaved and interweaved. They would be rid of one who humiliated their gods and spoke against their sinful ways of life. The Shaitan suggested to the Bani Israel particularly to their leaders, that they should kill Nabi Zakariya alayhi salam, that they should rid themselves of this man that disturbed their lives by preaching the oneness of Allah subhanahu wa ta'ala and who spoke against their numerous gods. Free yourselves of him, he told them. Shaitan turned on his magic to force his followers on to taking some definite course of action against Nabi Zakariya alayhi salam. A plot and a scheme was then laid, plans were formalized, and a gang of the Israelites set out to end the life of Nabi Zakariya alayhi salatu wasalam. Nabi Zakariya alayhi salam received news of their murderous plot and plans just in time. And so he managed to escape into the surrounding forests of Judea. Judea is the area, Palestine, what now we call Palestine, that is the area we are discussing, now formerly known as Judea. So Nabi Zakariya alayhi salatu wasalam, as soon as he received news of them, that a gang of the Bani Israel has set out, of Israel has set out to kill him, he managed to leave his home and escape into the forests that surrounded Judea. The Judean hills offered many places to hide, but many of these were known to the people, to the Israelites, and Nabi Zakariya alayhi salam had to keep moving from place to place, from cove to cove and from cave to cave, in order to keep abreast of those who were following him, of the renegades. But then places became less and less as he moved further and further away, as they hunted him down relentlessly. Shaitan watched this scene with great delight, suggesting, enticing, and beckoning the evildoers, the hunters of Nabi Zakariya alayhi salam, to keep following this great prophet of Allah subhanahu wa ta'ala. Nabi Zakariya alayhi salatu wasalam was old, he was tired by now. He was a man who was 120 years old. As he tired, he looked around for cover. And this is what he sees as he looks around for cover, extremely tired. A tree shouts out to him and says, "O Zakariya, come take shelter within me." Thus saying, the tree split through the middle, offering him sufficient place to hide within. Nabi Zakariya alayhi salatu wasalam immediately sought refuge in this tree, which then closed up once he had gained access within, hiding him completely, but for one matter. And this is what happened. To explain it to you briefly, Nabi Zakariya alayhi salatu wasalam, messenger of Allah subhanahu wa ta'ala, tired, forlorn, weary, being followed and hunted by his enemies, looks for solace, looks for shelter. And a tree where he laid down wearily offers him an escape route, offers him such shelter, offers him such refuge. Nabi Zakariya alayhi salatu wasalam hears the sound coming from the tree offering him shelter. The tree opens itself, the root tears apart or breaks apart or splits apart, and Nabi Zakariya alayhi salatu wasalam is asked to come and take cover within this tree. Nabi Zakariya alayhi salatu wasalam gets up, he walks into this tree, which then covers itself up again. Shaitan in the meantime is nearby, and Shaitan heard the tree offering refuge and shelter to Nabi Zakariya alayhi salatu wasalam, and Shaitan rushed to prevent Nabi Zakariya alayhi salam from entering the tree. Nabi Zakariya alayhi salatu wasalam, however, had already merged into the tree when Shaitan closed in upon him. So all Shaitan could do was to grasp a portion of a garment of Nabi Zakariya alayhi salatu wasalam and let a piece of that garment, the one that he held on to, hang outside the tree as a sign and a mark that a person was hidden within this tree. Got the picture? Nabi Zakariya alayhi salatu wasalam, shaitan swiftly pursues Nabi Zakariya alayhi salatu wasalam as he goes towards the tree. But Nabi Zakariya alayhi salatu wasalam managed to get into this tree. The tree covered itself up. All that shaitan could do was to grasp an end of the garment of Nabi Zakariya alayhi salatu wasalam. And this, as the tree sealed itself and covered itself up, a piece of this garment remained hanging outside, sticking outside of the tree. Now look what happens. Shaitan then directed his henchmen, the hunters of Nabi Zakariya alayhi salatu wasalam, and he led them to this tree by sounds that he made and other means and ways. By laying certain spurs on the ground, shaitan managed to bring the hunters to the area and the place where Nabi Zakariya alayhi salatu wasalam was hidden within the tree. Disguised as a man, now look at the plot of shaitan. Disguised as a man, shaitan told the bloodthirsty Israelite crowd, "I have never seen such a great sorcerer as this." Now again, you get the picture, you get shaitan appearing to the Israelite peoples in the disguise of a human being, of a man. And this is what he tells them when he appears there after he has brought them to the scene. He says, "I have never seen such a great sorcerer, such a great magician as this. He, through his magic, through his spell, split this tree in two, split this tree in two, through his magic and sorcery, and he is hidden within it. He is hidden inside of this tree." The Israelites, the hunters, noticed the corner of the garment of Nabi Zakariya alayhi salam sticking outside and knew that he was telling the truth, knew that this person was telling and he was speaking the truth. They now plotted how best to kill this Prophet of Allah hidden within the tree, Nabi Zakariya alayhi salatu wasalam. All kinds of evil suggestions were advanced, just such as pull him out of this tree, such as let us stone the tree, let us break this tree down, let us chop it down, let us burn this tree, and so on. Suggestions from all the Israelites started shouting out, barking out all kinds of suggestions in order to obtain their victim, in order to maim and kill their victim, who was Nabi Zakariya alayhi salatu wasalam, Prophet of Allah ta'ala, hidden inside this tree. Shaitan, who had brought them to this point, then quietly made his suggestion. Now shaitan standing, the one who brought them here, the one who told them, held the garment out, as a result of which they recognized it as the garment of Nabi Zakariya alayhi salatu wasalam, and as a result of which they decided to kill him. But how to get him out of the tree? So these are the suggestions that were made. Pull him out, chop the tree down, burn the tree down, and so forth. Shaitan, however, who was standing quietly nearby, now makes his suggestion. And he says, "I propose that you saw down this tree. In this way, you will cut your enemy into two pieces and you will achieve your objective, you will achieve your aim." So, this is shaitan's wild suggestion, clever suggestion, shrewd suggestion, his scheme to see to it that his enemy, meaning Nabi Zakariya alayhi salatu wasalam, finds death in this horrible way. So, the intention of the mob was roused. And the intent of the mob of roused people was an evil one. They wished to put the worst torment and torture and the worst kind of death upon this old and kind and pious messenger of Allah Ta'ala, meaning Nabi Zakariya alayhi salatu wasalam. They had persecuted Nabi Zakariya alayhi salatu wasalam all his life, but now they wanted his blood. Shaitan made his evil suggestion and then withdrew to watch his followers do the dirty work from the sidelines. Such is the way of the cowardly devil. He never commits the crime. He merely suggests it to his followers, and then he coaxes, persuades, entices, provokes, and tempts people towards its commission. Shaitan has been doing these and such acts of seduction of people for centuries, but people fail to learn. Muslims are told about the evil instigations and promptings of shaitan in numerous ayat of the Quran, and a number of examples are given in the Quran as well as narrated in several ahadith. But people tend to make light of this matter as if it does not affect them at all, and the result is that this arch and sworn enemy of man runs havoc with the Muslim communities throughout the world, dividing them and splitting them in so many different ways. Yes, we all know how shaitan works. None of us is ignorant of the workings of shaitan. The Israelites now bring a saw to the scene. A saw is brought to the scene. And people began to saw through this tree in which Nabi Zakariya alayhi salatu wasalam was hidden with great excitement, looking forward to the flow of blood to know that they had succeeded in killing Nabi Zakariya alayhi salatu wasalam, whose blood they sought. Shaitan had made his lobby. The human devils had now taken over from the jinn devil. As the cutting saw approached the body of Nabi Zakariya alayhi salatu wasalam, our Jibreel alayhi salatu wasalam made his presence, and he spoke thus to this Prophet of Allah Ta'ala. He, addressing the Prophet, said, "O Zakariya, O beloved Prophet of Allah, today is a test of your endurance and patience. Oh, that you had asked the help of Allah instead of seeking shelter in this tree when it offered you its help. Keep still and keep patient now, and do not utter a single ah, or your name will be removed from the patient ones, from the list of patient ones by Allah Ta'ala," meaning from the list of the Sabireen. These are the words of Jibreel alayhi salatu wasalam to Nabi Zakariya alayhi salatu wasalam. "O Zakariya, O beloved Prophet of Allah, today is a test of your endurance and your patience. Why did you not seek the help of Allah Ta'ala instead of accepting the refuge and the shelter offered by this tree? Keep silent, keep still, keep patient, and do not even utter a single word. Do not even say, ah, or your name will be removed from the list held by Allah Ta'ala of the Sabireen." Such a thing was unthinkable of a Prophet of Allah Ta'ala. And Nabi Zakariya alayhi salatu wasalam then went into deep and concentrated meditation and prayer of Allah Ta'ala. He went into complete devotion of Allah subhanahu wa ta'ala, seeking, praising and glorifying Allah subhanahu wa ta'ala. And then the saw was cutting through his body, through this body of the beloved of Allah, this chosen one of Allah amongst mankind, this obedient slave of Allah, this old, feeble and harmless white-haired preacher of the haq and the truth. And Nabi Zakariya alayhi salatu wasalam uttered not a single word of protest. The body of this messenger of Allah Ta'ala was sawn in two, and he died with complete satisfaction with his fate. Shaitan was ever so happy and considered this end to the life of a Prophet of Allah Ta'ala as a major victory. But who knows the wisdom of Allah subhanahu wa ta'ala, and why certain things happen, such as this death of Nabi Zakariya alayhi salatu wasalam. Only Allah subhanahu wa ta'ala knows, and we should accept this fact. Brothers, here, this is a very painful story of the demise of Nabi Zakariya alayhi salatu wasalam. I have told you several others. Do bear in mind that I do not have the time to go into many details and to recite to you the ayat of the Quran wherein the Israelite slaying of prophets has been mentioned several times. The Quran mentions this, not the description of how they committed these killings, but what it does say is that many a prophet has been killed by the Israelite peoples. This is the manner and the method whereby was killed one of their great prophets by name, Nabi Zakariya alayhi salatu wassalam. Shaitan now turns his attention from the father to the son. Both had become a thorn in the side of Shaitan and a great impediment to his plans to make people, to turn people to kufr, to nifaq and to shirk. Nabi Yahya alayhi salam was preaching the imminent arrival of a great messenger of Allah Ta'ala, namely he was preaching the arrival and the advent of Nabi Isa alayhi salatu wassalam. And Yahya alayhi salam was preparing the ground for the establishment of truth and haq by Nabi Isa alayhi salatu wassalam in this entire area. Nabi Yahya alayhi salatu wasalam went on wide land journeys and he addressed thousands of people about the imminent coming of Nabi Isa alayhi salatu wasalam. His addresses and his sermons were marked with outstanding oratory and great authority. Nabi Yahya alayhi salatu wasalam's power and influence spread far and wide throughout the land. His fame spread to the court of Herod Antipas, the tetrarch of Galilee and Pariah, who held designs to marry his beautiful stepdaughter at the instigation of Shaitan. I'm not going into too many details about the story of the Roman Empire and the corruption that had entered the corridors of the Roman Empire. It is a long story and a lengthy story. Those who wish to, you can find them in the books of history. Very briefly, this is the period where Herod Antipas had been appointed as the tetrarch, meaning governor. This is the word that he used, therefore I've used the word tetrarch, but we would understand it better if we say he was the governor of this area of Judea. There it is, since it is written in the history books as Galilee and Pariah, these were the provinces of the Roman Empire, and Herod Antipas was appointed as the governor or the tetrarch of this area, and he wished to marry his stepdaughter by his wife. His wife had married previously and she had a very beautiful daughter from her first husband. And of course,
1: Alhamdulillahi wahdah, wassalatu wassalamu ala man la nabiyya ba'dah. 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Once again, in this majlis of tawbah, majlis of zikr, in this majlis where we try to develop the love of Allah Ta'ala in our hearts and the khawf and the fear of Allah Tabaraka wa Ta'ala's displeasure and azab in our hearts, where we try to build up the conscious awareness of the fact that Allah Ta'ala is watching every move, every action, every deed, every word of ours, and that we are accountable. There is going to be a day of judgment, that life is transitory. We are passing through a phase. There are different stages, different stations in a person's life. One was the Alam-e-Arwah, in the world of the souls we were at one time. From the Alam-e-Arwah we came into the mother's stomach. After the processes that followed, then we came into the mother's stomach. So that was the second station. From there we came to this world. It's a third station. Then we will go into the qabr, that will be the fourth station. And then there will be akhirat, that will be the fifth station. So just as in this world we have different stations where the train stops, in the same way this life is ongoing. There's going to be no end to it. From the time that the souls came into our bodies, now it's just going to go on and on until the person will either live forever in Jannat, or he will live forever in the fire of Jahannam, or he will be punished for a little while in the fire of Jahannam because of his misdeeds and then put into Jannat again. These are the different categories. So this is the purpose of this majlis that we have on Thursday nights. There are, as I have always mentioned, many, many issues that can be discussed and should be discussed. And especially at present, we know what is happening in Lebanon, what is happening in Iraq. Look at the difficulties, the hardships, the problems that they are facing. Look at the severe test that so many innocent people are facing. So this is life, that there will be tests, there will be trials, there will be wake-up calls for some people, there will be azab and punishment for some people, there will be elevation of status and darajat for some people, there will be the forgiveness of sins for some people. But in every decision of Allah tabaraka wa ta'ala, there is great wisdom, great hikmah. And for the ummah at large, there's a lot of lessons. But we, in whichever part of the world we may be, no matter how far away from a place where a Muslim country or Muslim community or Muslim society is experiencing pain and suffering and problem, it becomes our duty to feel that same deep-hearted pain that we would have felt if it had been one of our family members, one of our sons, one of our daughters, one of our children that was going through this type of suffering. At that time we won't say that my son is like that, my brother is like that, my uncle is like that. The person has a feeling, deep-hearted feeling. So like that we must feel that pain. But what can we do? Now that is a different story, that there are different organizations that are organizing different kinds of programs where these issues are highlighted, and we are told that in which way we can make our contribution to stopping, preventing, eliminating, or at least reducing this kind of zulm that is being made. So that is our duty. So for that also you need different kinds of programs. So deen is a package. Deen is not just namaz, just roza, just zakat, just hajj, just zikr, just tilawat. All these things are major ibadat, and we cannot do without it. We require it. But at the same time, we require a balanced diet. They always talk about balanced diet. So there is a need for a balanced diet, that we need our namaz, we need our zakat, fasting, hajj. We also need the fulfillment of the rights of our families, our neighbors, our society, our parents, those who are younger than us, those who are elder than us, the fulfillment of their rights. There is a requirement for honesty and truthfulness in our trade, in our business transactions. There must be no cheat, no deceit. There must be no concealing of any kind of defect that may be in some garment or in some product that the person is selling. There must be absolute truthfulness in whichever profession the person is. So there is a need for that too. There is a need for the person marrying, need for caring of the children. There's a need for so many different things in a person's life. But when we listen to this type of thing, then we get the impression that it's impossible. How can a person have so many different things in his life? Now, of course, it sounds like that. But if you really take our lives, it is not something impossible. It's just that we have made things difficult. The fulfillment of the rights, honesty, truthfulness, and abstinence. There's also a need for abstinence from all kinds of sins, all kinds of vices and evils. So now that need for abstinence from vices, evils, and sins It's not impossible, otherwise Allah Ta'ala would not have made taqwa farz. Yes, if Allah Ta'ala had said that it is your duty to perform 50 salat every day, as was originally told to Nabi alayhi salatu wasalam in the night of Mi'raj, that 50 salat, then probably we could have said that 50 salat, so when are we going to make it? Or if we were told that 100,000 times you have to read Durood Sharif every day, or you have to stand on one leg and read some wazifa so many thousand times, or every midnight you must go to the Qabristan and sleep in some grave there for a little while as a reminder of death. Say if we had been ordered to do that, how many of us would have gone to the graveyard to sleep in some grave? So Allah Ta'ala didn't make such kind of things farz and obligatory upon us. Allah Ta'ala wants us to live a life of peace and happiness. So He's asking us to stay away from all those things which He has declared haram. And many, many times I have mentioned, 120 times, that only those things Allah Ta'ala has declared haram, which are harmful to ourselves, to our families, our wives and children, or it is harmful to the society, or it is harmful to the nation, it is harmful to the people living in our country or internationally. Those are the only things that Allah Ta'ala has declared haram. So now if some mother, some father is restraining the child from something that's going to cause injury and pain to the child, would we say that that mother and father are zalims? Na'uzubillah. So look at this father, look at this mother restraining the child wants to go and touch the hot iron and is restraining, the child has got high temperature and but still wants to have cold drinks, or wants to have ice block, or the child wants to play with those games which are injurious and harmful. Now if the parent is stopping, the parent is doing it out of love. Allah Ta'ala has kept 99 rahmat for the akhirat. 99. And only one He has sent down into this world of His rahmat. Meaning that Allah Tabaraka wa Ta'ala wants to shower and his rahmat and mercy unlimited upon the ummah of Nabi alayhi salatu wasalam in the akhirat for their forgiveness. And in this world, that just that 1% of that mercy that Allah Ta'ala has sent down, we see everybody who has some kind of compassion and mercy in their hearts. It is a reflection of that 1% mercy of Allah Ta'ala. So how much merciful He must be. So Allah Ta'ala doesn't want us to be hurt, to be injured, to be suffering. Allah Ta'ala wants us to live a life of happiness. But then He has got conditions that you obey Me, you become Mine, then I become yours. We want Allah Ta'ala to become ours first, but we don't want Him to become Allah Ta'ala's. We say that we will do everything that's displeasing to You, but oh Allah, You send down Your mercy, You send down Your forgiveness, You remove the difficulties, hardships and problems. So it doesn't work like that. But even if we were doing what we were not supposed to do, and we had gone far away, we had distanced ourselves from Allah Ta'ala and the Qur'an and the Sunnah and His deen of Nabi alayhi salatu wasalam and Sharia, even if we did that, but there is no question of despairing of the mercy of Allah Ta'ala. For a Muslim, there is no question of despair. He must have hope in Allah Ta'ala's mercy and forgiveness, and believe that no matter how far I may have gone, but my Allah only wants that I must take that little step towards Him. How many times you have heard that example, and every time that I give that example, it affects my heart, whether it affects yours or not. That little baby or that little child whom we are teaching how to walk, we talk so much about the first steps of the child. What are the first steps of the child? The first steps of the child, the mother or the father will hold the hand of the child and say, right, walk. The mother and father will leave the hand. But before the child falls on the ground and hurts itself, the mother will pick the child up and say, my beloved little child, you have taken the first step. You tried to walk, you could not walk, but I will not allow you to be hurt and injured. The love of the mother does not allow that child to get hurt. Allah Tabaraka wa Ta'ala wants us to take that first step towards Him. Allah Ta'ala does not like us to be hurt. And Allah Ta'ala will take us then along. But we have to take that first step. If the child refuses and say, I will never take that first step. Every time that the parent wants the child to walk, the child refuses, just sits there, just gets stubborn and says that I'm not going to take the first step. Then will the child ever walk all his life? So that is all that is required. And as I said, that this majlis of Islah and Tawbah and Istighfar is for those first steps, to take the plunge into that ocean of Tawbah. Many examples are repeated, not because it was planned to be repeated, but they just come to mind on the spur of the moment. And many, many times it has happened that somebody will come up and say that, Mawlana, that example changed my life. And it was the first time that I heard it. So I repeat this example which has come back to mind, that if a person has got urine, stool, blood, alcohol, dirt, filth on his clothes, on his body, and the person is standing by the ocean, and then he addresses the ocean and it says that, oh, you wide ocean, I don't want to jump into you. I don't want to dive into your waters, because you can see my clothes are dirty, my body is dirty, my hair is disheveled, I've got dirt and filth. If I'm going to dive into you, then you too will become dirty. So I don't want to make you dirty. The ocean will respond and say, oh, you foolish one, oh, you stupid one, oh, you idiot number one. Millions like you dived into my waters and they became clean and park. Millions like you. And my water remained clean and park. Just one wave was sufficient to make it park. So you dive into me and then see how I clean you also. Allah Ta'ala's ocean of maghfirat, ocean of forgiveness, once that we want, we must dive into it. That ocean has washed and cleaned millions and billions of people. But make sincere tawbah. If it involves the rights of people, fulfill it. If it involves finances and things like that, then repay to whomsoever whatever is due. Ask for forgiveness if there is some kind of harm that we have caused to someone. Then try to make qaza of salat, zakat, pay back zakat. And within a short period of time, this person can be from the awliya-i siddiqeen. Allah Ta'ala raises them to such heights after that. May Allah Ta'ala give me also the tawfiq, give you the tawfiq. And may Allah Ta'ala remove those difficulties, the problems that our ummah, the ummah of Nabi alayhi salatu wasalam, is facing, especially in Lebanon, Iraq and other places at present. وآخر دعوانا الحمد لله رب العالمين.

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put the hearts in sajda and plead, beg of Allah tabaraka wa ta'ala. Apne malik se uth karke faryad kar. Get up late part of the night, early part of the morning. Get up a few minutes before subah sadiq, so that the time between your tahajjud and fajr namaz is not too long. And if not, then just make 2 rakats of namaz between the sunnats of Isha and the witr of Isha. You still get sawab of salatul layl. But somehow put the heart into sajda. Shed tears of remorse, of regret, of shame, of nadamat. Allah Ta'ala dearly loves those tears. Those tears are such that if they have to be poured into the fire of Jahannam, they will extinguish the fire of Jahannam also. Allah Ta'ala loves those tears so much. Which a banda, which a slave of his, which a servant of his, sheds over his sins. And the enjoyment that is in those tears, the enjoyment that is in begging of Allah Tabaraka wa Ta'ala, if anyone gets that enjoyment in his life, he will forget the enjoyment of everything else in this world. Begging is something that brings some kind of disgrace, humiliation, if we have to beg of human beings. Although certain people, it is permissible for them to beg. But when it becomes a profession, then definitely it brings a lot of disgrace. So begging of human beings, extending our hands before human beings, there is disgrace in that. But the more we beg of Allah Tabaraka wa Ta'ala, the more the izzat the person gets, the more the respect. And there's an enjoyment in it, especially when the person gets up at night and he puts his heart in sajda and then he tears. Jalaluddin Rumi rahmatullah alayhi did not say without experience when he mentioned that when the fragrance of the muhabbat of Allah Ta'ala comes into my heart, the languages of the world, there's no vocab to give a description of that experience. That's a reality. It's not a fantasy world that he's talking about. And it is not only for the very, very pious and great scholars and learned people, it's for us sinful ones like us. Those are very pious people, yet they're getting that experience. But we, because we know how sinful we have been, and we are, look at our school days, look at the days after our schooling, our youth, our middle age, and those who have gone into old age also. So now when we are going to tear and cry, there will be a different kafiyat. Because we want Allah Ta'ala's forgiveness. So apne malik se uth karke faryad kar, dil ko sajde mein ro ro ke abad kar.
Generally, tears cause depression. We say the person cried. So this depression, these tears will not create depression. The heart will become alive. The heart will become alive. Ruh will come into the heart. Hayat-e qalbi, the person will get. When the chick in the shell of the egg gets hayat, gets life, then it does not have to wait for the mother hen to crack that shell. It cracks it from inside. And it also does the same thing that the mother hen was doing, picking up the grains from the ground. So when hayat will come, then we will get a different experience. The ruh and the soul also has got a ghiza and food, which it requires, just as our physical bodies require ghiza and food. So the food of the soul is nure taqwa. Ruhaku nure taqwa se tu abadakar. Ruhaku nure taqwa se tu shadakar. The happiness of the ruh, soul, is in taqwa. Nafs dushman hai, dushman ko nashadakar. That's the bottom line. Nafs dushman hai, nafs is our dushman. It is not our friend. Nafs and shaitan, they are our dushmans. So what must we do? Must we please the dushman or must we make the dushman happy? Israel, we say, is a dushman now of Lebanon, of Iraq, and of Syria, and of all the Muslim countries. So what must we do? Must we please Israel? Nobody will say that that is a sensible decision. That is human nature. So nafs is dushman. So dushman ko nashalaka. Displease your nafs and please that Allah. Because everything lies in His control. Nafs dushman hai dushman.

0: 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The more we beg of you, the more happy and pleased you become. If we have to beg of human beings, they become angry and displeased. If we don't beg of you, you become angry and displeased. Oh, my beloved Allah, we are seeking from you, for you are our Khaliq, you are our Malik. Oh, my beloved Allah, you are our sustainer, you are our cherisher, you are our nourisher. You are our Rabb, my beloved Allah. Mere Allah, hum teri taraf rujoo karte hai. We are turning towards you. We have extended our begging bowls before you. You have attached these begging bowls to our bodies so that we may extend them any part of the night and day. Ya Allah, oh my beloved Allah, you listen. You are not an idol that cannot listen, cannot see. Do not know, cannot help. Ya Allah, this very moment you are watching us. This very moment you are watching each and every one of us who have raised our hands before you. Ya Allah, you are listening to us. Oh my Allah, you are even aware of the thoughts that are crossing our minds. Ya Allah, and you have the power to fulfill all our wishes, all our desires. To bless us with the best of dunya and the best of akhirat. Your treasures are unlimited, Ya Allah. Your treasures are unlimited. We are therefore seeking from you, forgive each and every one of us. My beloved Allah, we acknowledge our sins. We are not justifying our sins. We are not advertising our sins. We are not bragging about our sins. Indeed, we are the most sinful ones on the surface of this earth. Ya Allah, but we are tired of sinning ourselves. Ay Allah, what has a life of sins brought for us except misery, restlessness, anxieties, worries and problems? My beloved Allah, we haven't enjoyed any kind of sukoon in our lives due to our sinful ways. We are tired, my Allah. Ab khud guna kar kar ke thak gaye. Ya Allah, change the condition of our lives. We want to become yours. Ya Allah, we want to become yours. We do not wish to return to those sins anymore. Ya Allah, make us yours and become ours. Ya Allah, we know that we are not deserving of any ni'mat of yours, any bounty of yours. For we use your very bounties day and night for your disobedience. The great ni'mat of sight for your disobedience. The ni'mat of hearing for your disobedience. The ni'mat of speech for your disobedience. Our hands and feet, our heart and mind for your disobedience. We know we are not deserving of any ni'mat. But my Allah, for whom is your forgiveness? Ya Allah, for whom is your forgiveness? If it is not for sinful ones like us, then for whom is it? Ya Allah, open the floodgates of your forgiveness for us. Open the floodgates of your mercy for us. Oh my beloved Allah, we acknowledge every sin of ours. Forgive our major sins and our minor sins. The sins that we committed knowingly or unknowingly. Sins that we committed in the light of day or darkness of nights. There was no question of darkness for you, my beloved Allah. You are the creator of light and darkness. My beloved Allah, you are the one who has blessed everyone with sight. Billions of people have sight. You have blessed them, my beloved Allah, with sight. How can you be then blind to our actions, our deeds? But my beloved Allah, it is our weakness. We are acknowledging our weakness. Change the condition of our lives. You have given man the technology of computer chips. Ya Allah, the chips contain millions of pieces of information. But just one press of the delete button. And my beloved Allah, no information is left on that chip. Hamare gunahon ke upar delete button daba de. Press the delete button of our sins, my Allah. Ya Allah, you have given man the science of transplant of hearts. Ya Allah, our hearts have gone beyond the stage of bypass. Ya Allah, we need a transplant of a spiritually sound heart. Ya Allah, transplant a spiritually sound heart into our bodies. Hearts which beat with your love, with your muhabbat, and the love of Rasulullah sallallahu alayhi wa sallam. 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Mera ghaflat mein dooba dil badal le. Ya Allah, we are drowning in the ocean of sins. Throw us a lifeline, by Allah. It is not difficult for you. Ya Allah, take us out of the ocean of vices and evils and sins. Oh my beloved Allah, gunehgari mein kab tak umr kaatu, badal de mera rasta dil badal le. How long am I going to walk the path of sins? How long are we going to walk like munafiqs and hypocrites on the surface of the earth? Ya Allah, you are watching every movement, listening to every statement of ours. You look into our hearts, you know the thoughts that cross our minds. Ya Allah, whether we go east or west, north or south, deep down the ocean or up above the heavens, it's your kingdom. We cannot escape your sight and might. My beloved Allah, we are therefore turning towards you. Hamari zindagi ka hal badal. Ya Allah, forgive our parents, our wives and children, our brothers and sisters, family members and the ummah of Rasulullah sallallahu alayhi wa sallam. Forgive the ummah of Rasulullah sallallahu alayhi wa sallam. Open the floodgates of rahmat and mercy for the ummah of Rasulullah sallallahu alayhi wa sallam. Overlook the shortcomings, the weaknesses, the faults, the sins of the ummah of Rasulullah sallallahu alayhi wa sallam. اے اللہ ہمارے گناہوں کو مت دیکھ تیری شان رحیمی اور کریمی کو دیکھ یا اللہ we know the suffering is because of our own sins یا اللہ we are suffering because of our own sins we are not like those very pious and righteous ones who are being tested but یا اللہ we are turning towards you and seeking forgiveness of all our sins forgive us and یا اللہ then remove the difficulties the hardships and problems that mankind is suffering because of our sins. Ay vere Allah, that ummat for whom my beloved Nabi alayhi salatu wasalam cried all his life. That ummat for whom my Nabi alayhi salatu wasalam was stoned in Taif, his shoes became filled with his Mubarak blood. That ummat for whom he was stoned in Uhud, he fell down unconscious. The pins of his helmet pierced his side and his jaws. His teeth were shattered. By Allah, we cannot even imagine the one closest to you, the greatest after you, what suffering he underwent so that we may take consolation and solace. Where Allah, he used to stand whole night in prayer, his feet used to swell. For whom was he crying? Ya Allah, Nabi alayhi salatu wasalam, 3 solid years ostracized and boycotted. Ha, very Allah, when that Nabi of yours is informed that that ummat for whom you suffered so much, that ummat for whom you teared so much, that ummat for whom so much of your blood flowed, the ummah in discos, cinemas, theatres, gambling dens, adultery, fornication, fraud, haram sites on the internet, filthy movies, filthy television programs, no salat in the life of 70% of the ummah. Musical instruments in Madina Sharif, in Makkah Sharif, filthy music on the cell phones a few meters away from your Rosa Mubarak. In the hotel rooms, all kinds of filthy pictures are being seen. My Allah! Hum kya jawab denge? How are we going to face Rasulullah sallallahu alayhi wa sallam? How are we going to face you on the day of Qiyamah? But my Allah, you dearly love forgiveness. You dearly love forgiveness. Your mercy knows no bounds and no limits. You just want us to take the first steps towards you. You want us to dive in the ocean of Tawbah. Ya Allah, we are taking the plunge. Oh my Allah, make it easy for us. Protect us and safeguard us. Oh my Allah, protect us and safeguard us from returning to those sins. Give us the tawfiq to make namaz 5 times a day, to fast in Ramadan, to give zakat if due, to go for hajj if farz, to fulfill the rights of parents, children, brothers and sisters, family members, ummat of Nabi alayhi salatu wasalam, rights of Muslims, non-Muslims. Ya Allah, give us the himmat, the courage to pay back to whomsoever, whatever is due. Oh my beloved Allah, to make qaza of the namazes, to pay zakat which is fallen due. Mere Allah, hame himmat de, quwwat de, taqat de. Ya Allah, give us the courage. Ya Allah, make us like lions against nafs and shaitan. Make us like lions against nafs and shaitan. Ya Allah, ummat-e-muslima pareshan hal hai. Remove the difficulties, problems, suffering, especially at present in Lebanon. Mere Allah, the bombs are raining, indiscriminate bombing. Ha, mere Allah. Un bachcho par raham farma. Ya Allah, have mercy. Ya Allah, no food, no light, no water, no shelter. Injured and suffering, no hospitals, no medication. So many innocent people, my beloved Allah, getting caught. Ya Allah, unke haal par raham farma. Iraq ke musalmano par raham farma. Palestine ke musalmano par raham farma. Ya Allah, that Palestine, that Masjid Al-Aqsa from where Miraj took place. Ya Allah, Palestine ke haal par raham farma. Ya Allah, have mercy on the ummah of Nabi alayhi salatu wasalam around the globe. Give hidayat to the zalims. Bless them with iman, bless them with Islam. Ya Allah, give them guidance. Make them worthy of entry into Jannah. It's not difficult for you. But if they have become obstinate, they have made up their minds, they will continue with the torture, tyranny, oppression and suppression. And they will continue with the bombing and the destruction of Muslim land and property and lives. Then my Allah, shake the ground beneath their feet. Send flood waters against them. Ya Allah, hail stones rain upon them. Ya Allah, cause the planes to crash, the ships to sink. Create division amongst their ranks. Hey Allah, shake them like you shook the Aad and the Samud. Aaj bhi tu wahi khuda hai, jo Badr ka khuda tha. Aaj bhi tu wahi khuda hai, jo Uhud ka khuda tha. You are the same Allah that was at the time of the Battle of the Trench. You are the same Allah that was at the time of conquest of Makkah. You are the same Allah that was in Hunain. You haven't gone weak. We have gone weak. By Allah, hamare haal par raham farma. Those who are sick and ailing, give them shifa. Those who are sick and ailing, whether they are in hospitals, clinics, homes, they have undergone operations, whatever diseases, sicknesses, ill health they are suffering from, give them shifa. Sabku sehat de. Ya Allah, those who are weak, give them strength. Those who are in financial difficulties, bless them with plentiful of halal risk and remove the difficulties. Those who are in depression, give them joy and happiness. Ya Allah, those who have no children, bless them with pious and righteous children. Those whose children have gone on to drugs and drinks and vices and evils, my beloved Allah, bring them back onto Sirat-e-Mustaqim. Make them the coolness of the eyes of the parents. Ya Allah, give the parents the himmat, the courage, the strength to throw out of their lives and homes all those things that are causing such corruption in the lives of the children. Oh my beloved Allah, make us yours and become ours. Make us yours and become ours. Agar ik tu nahi mera, to koi shay nahi meri. Jo tu mera, to sab mera, falak mera, zami meri. Oh my beloved Allah, accept all the works of deen that are taking place. Tamlih Dawat ki mehnat qubool farma. Gash talim ijtimaat ko qubool farma. Masajid madaris khankao ki mehnat qubool farma. Ya Allah, accept all the works of deen. Bless all workers of deen with ikhlas in every action. Ek din marna hai akhir maut se. Ek din marna hai akhir maut se. We have to die one day. Ah, my beloved Allah, we have no capital of good deeds to bring across. We are not ready for death, my beloved Allah. We are not ready for a meeting with you. And we don't know when the angel of death is going to strike. My beloved Allah, don't let the angel of death find us in a disco, cinema, theater, gambling den or any kind of haram action. Don't let the angel of death visit us in adultery, fornication, watching some filthy film, reading some filthy literature. We don't know where and when the angel of death is going to visit. Then how can we be in haram establishments and places? Distance us from haram. Put the love of good deeds into our hearts. Rasul-e-Pak sallallahu alayhi wa sallam, Ya Allah, He gave us everything that was of benefit for us. Distance us from all haram. Oh my beloved Allah, bless us with the best of dunya, the best of akhir. When the time of our death comes, take us to Madinah Tayyibah. At the Rosa Mubarak of my beloved Rasul sallallahu alayhi wa sallam, in the month of Ramadan, in a fasting state, on the day of Jumu'ah, with as salatu was salamu alayka ya Rasulallah, as salatu was salamu alayka ya Habiballah, as salatu was salamu alayka ya khayra khalqillah. Our souls depart. Bless us with burial in Jannatul Baqi. Ya Allah, it is not difficult for you. We are not asking on the strength of our actions and our deeds. We are asking because we want forgiveness of our sins. If it is not muqaddar there, wherever it may be, let it be in a state that you are pleased with us. Rasulullah sallallahu alayhi wa sallam, all his life he made duas for us, especially in Hajjatul Wida. My beloved Nabi alayhi salatu wa salam with his 124,000 shining stars. Hajre Aswad ko choom karke jo manga tha. 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Mizab-e-rahmat ke niche ro ro ke jo manga. And the duas that he made in the Hatim. And the duas that he made at the Muqam-e-Ibrahim. And the du'as that he made at the Multazam, how long he attached himself at the Multazam. And the du'as that he made for us after drinking Zamzam and on Safa and Marwa. In Mina, in Arafat and in Muzdalifa. Ay Allah, bless us with all the goodness that he asked for us. Our parents with that goodness, wives and children with that goodness, the ummat with that goodness. And from all the mischief, corruption, fitnas that he asked for protection, protect us and the ummat of Rasulullah sallallahu alayhi wa sallam. Ya Allah, you are well aware of the good wishes, the good desires, the good aspirations that are in the hearts of each and every one who has raised his or her hand before you this part of the night. Ya Allah, fulfill their good wishes, good desires, good aspirations. And you are well aware of the difficulties, the hardships, the problems, the suffering that each and every individual is undergoing who has raised his or her hand this part of the night before you. Ay Allah, with your fazl and rahmat and ihsan, remove those difficulties, problems, sufferings, pain, sickness, diseases, whatever hardship that they are undergoing. Ay Allah, bless us with the best of dunya, the best of akhirah. May Allah accept our duas, the sadqah of Rasulullah sallallahu alayhi wa sallam. Inna Allah wa malaikatahu yusalluna ala al-Nabi. 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There will be no majlis on Monday night. I'm going up country. I've got a program in Escort and all the... Minute, Khwaja Sahib's kitab. All right, okay.
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1: 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تعالی makes someone our support in this worldly life parents or other things that happen in life then it is he who has created them Otherwise, in reality, it is He, the only one who gives us all that support. In the mother's stomach, who provides? Who is it that connects all our eyes, ears, noses and everything else in the mother's stomach? The mother got no control. She doesn't even know what is happening in her stomach. Then when we come into this world, again, Allah Tabaraka wa Ta'ala, He causes the blood of the mother to turn to milk. Look at Allah Ta'ala's factory. Blood turns now to milk. And Allah Ta'ala provides nourishment. Thereafter again the accommodation, shelter, food, clothing, everything if you look at it. Allah Ta'ala is the one who is giving us all that support. Siwa tere koi hamara nahi. Everyone in this world will leave us. Nobody will accompany anyone into the grief. Nobody will help. Anyone in the grief. Again, it is only that muhabbat of Allah Ta'ala if the person had built up, that connection with Allah Ta'ala if he had built up, and Nabi alayhi salatu wasalam said that will again become of help. We can reflect over this and go on and on. Siwa tere koi hamara nahi, siwa tere koi sahara nahi.

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You won't find the ah. Allah, if you look at it, there's more ah there than anything else. The banda and the servant of Allah Ta'ala, when he's in difficulty, when he's in pain, what does he say? Ah. Comes out from the heart, that ah. So Allah Tabaraka wa Ta'ala included it in his name. Then my banda, you are ah, there's nobody else to listen to except me. And any part of the night or day, I am there to listen to your ah. Why lose hope in me? Whatever your condition may be, come back to me. Make ah, Allah, come back. When a person is calling out Allah Tabaraka wa Ta'ala, then there is no question of day or night or running out of cell phone time, or there's no connection, there's no signal, there's no this, no that, and you don't know what problems they have with all the other connections. Yeah, any time you can connect. Nabi alayhi salatu wasalam is getting his miraj above the seven heavens, above the arsh of Allah Ta'ala. Going to the arsh of Allah Ta'ala, going to the presence of Allah Ta'ala. And Hazrat Yunus alayhi salatu wasalam is deep down the ocean. Darkness of the night, darkness of the stomach of the whale, and darkness of the ocean. And in those three darknesses, so many times we've discussed this, Hazrat Yunus alayhi salatu wasalam calls out, La ilaha illa anta subhanak inni kuntu minaz zalimeen. And who listens to it? Allah Ta'ala listens to it. And he made it such that even it is mentioned in the tafsir that all those pebbles right down at the bottom of the ocean started reading the same tasbih. La ilaha illa anta subhanaka inni kuntu minaz zalim. And Allah Ta'ala ordered the whale, this is not your food. Don't digest. Don't chew up. He is there. You have to accommodate him and look after him. Move around with him. Like how submarines move around. In those days they were saying, how can it happen deep down the ocean? How did he survive? And then man made submarines. How did they survive now? So Allah Ta'ala gave aqal that you make submarine and you can survive, go up and down. So if I can make the whale stomach submarine for my Yunus, then why do you have a problem with that? بجز آہ کے کچھ ہمارا نہیں ہے. سو مائی ینگ فرینڈز، ماشاء اللہ، ان سچ لارج نمبرز یو آر ہیئر، ڈونٹ لوز 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Make ah, come to Allah Ta'ala. Man may not forgive. Human beings, if somebody did something wrong, the stigma remains. After 50 years to say, yes, but you remember the last time you stole something, you went to jail. And Allah Tabaraka wa Ta'ala even makes the angels forget. Remove it from the book of deeds and make them forget also. 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

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In South Africa also there are many, many people in different villages and remote areas, far, far away from Durban. They haven't seen what the ocean's waves look like. But we are in Durban, so we know what the waves of the ocean are, and therefore we take it for granted. We don't take any lessons from it. We don't look at the beauty of Allah Tabaraka wa Ta'ala's creation. We don't look at the greatness of Allah Ta'ala. Look at the water that He has put around. Huge, huge ships are flying there, bringing the goods from this part of the world, the other part of the world. And look at the amount of salt that Allah Ta'ala put into that ocean. And look at the kinds of fish that Allah Ta'ala put into that ocean. Millions of fish. Just the sardine run up till now, they can't get over it. There's so much of sardines coming. And yet throughout the year or rest of the year, where they go, nobody knows. With every technology that they have, all the progress that science has made, but last year they searched and they said they don't know where sardines are. And yet they go deep down the ocean, they got submarines and they got everything, but they couldn't find where the sardines are. And then suddenly they come by the millions. سمندر کا ساحل پہاڑوں کا دامن، نہیں ختم ہوتی ہے موجے مسلسل، میرے بحر غم کا کنارہ نہیں ہے. The waves of the ocean will go on and on and on. There's no stop. If we sit there and we just watch one wave, second wave, another wave, it just carries on and on. So it's just like those waves of the ocean. نہیں ختم ہوتی ہے موجے مسلسل، میرے بحر غم کا کنارہ نہیں ہے. This ocean of love, Ya Allah, this ocean of your love, the waves of that ocean go on and on and on and on in my heart. میرے بحر غم کا کنارہ نہیں ہے. There is no end to those waves. For an ashik of Allah Tabaraka wa Ta'ala, in his loneliness also he is not lonely. In his seclusion he is not alone. Whether he is in the skies or whether he is on earth, whether he is in his home or wherever he is, if he is an ashik of Allah Ta'ala and he has developed that love and muhabbat of Allah Ta'ala, then those waves of Allah Tabaraka wa Ta'ala's muhabbat and love are such that there's no intoxicant in this world which can give the person such a high without damaging his liver, lungs and everything else, like the love of Allah Tabaraka wa Ta'ala. That drink from the ocean of Allah Ta'ala's love and muhabbat. When those waves flow in the hearts, I can't help but repeating Jalaluddin Rumi Rahmatullah Ali when he says, when that fragrance of the muhabbat of Allah Ta'ala comes into my heart, then I have no words. The vocabulary of the languages of the world fail to put a description. Now what kind of kaifiyat he must be talking about? نہیں ختم ہوتی ہے موجے مسلسل، میرے بحر غم کا کنارہ نہیں ہے.

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1: What a calamity of an Arif Billah Hazar Shah Ki Muhammad Akhtar Sahab Damat Barakatum. We can sense in this poetry his love for Allah Tabaraka wa Ta'ala and his understanding of Allah Ta'ala's قدرت اینڈ معرفت. اسے نہیں, یہ اختر اسی کا ہے جو آپ کا ہے. اس از ہز نیم از اختر. سو اس از آئی 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life, if he is not obedient to you, then even if he is my closest family member, but then he is not mine. He can be whatever relationship, but he is not mine because he is not yours. If he is not yours, then he is not mine. If he is yours, then I will do anything for you. Of course, that doesn't mean that we'll break off relationship with everybody. You must understand it, it's poetry. But there's a haqiqat and reality in it. That if there is pressure, peer pressure as we say, that do something and it is wrong, it is against Sharia, Quran and Sunnah, then it says, I'm not going to support that in any way, can be anyone. So whoever loves you, O my Allah, then I love him. And if he doesn't love you, then he may be nodding acquaintance, but I don't love him. My love is for him who loves you, my Allah. O Pir Suna Diji, Akhtar Usi Ka.

If Allah Tabaraka wa Ta'ala is ours, then everything is ours. Then in whatever condition, the person can be in pain, can be in poverty, can be sometime in Guantanamo jail, he can be like Yusuf alayhi salatu wasalam was in jail. But Allah was his and he was Allah Ta'ala's. Allah Ta'ala only knows what khidmat he takes from different people in different places. So that person will always be enjoying a kind of sukoon in the heart. Sukoon, tranquility, peace. Ye akhtar usi ka hai jo aap ka hai. People always say, my contact. I got a lot of contact. Everything can get solved. Any problem, I got contact in the high places. Any kind of tender and all that, I got contacts. Any kind of licenses, I've got contacts. Any kind of embezzlement and fraud, I got contacts. Now those contacts, they can't even help the person when there is a real need for the person. Those contacts afterwards, it's not prohibited. We are living in a world of means, so we can make use of contacts in the right way. There's nothing wrong with that, as long as we don't forget Allah Ta'ala. So it's a world of means, just as we use other means. So there's nothing wrong if the person has got some contact with somebody that can solve the problem in the proper legal way. There's nothing wrong. But to trust in others and think that they will solve all our problems, so then that person will be very, very disappointed somewhere along the line. Ya akhtar usi ka hai jo aap ka hai, nahi aap ka jo hamara nahi hai. Allah tabarak wa ta'ala ki was the tawfiq of amal, and bring his love so much in our hearts that it becomes easy for us to do everything that he has ordered and distance ourselves from everything that he has prohibited. Ya Rahim, Ya Kareem. 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

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Everyone has outside. Whomever Allah Ta'ala says we must love, we love. Say mustn't love, we won't love. Everybody outside. Inside the heart, tu hi tu. That means first we'll ask our Allah. We'll ask Nabi alayhi salatu wasalam. How should we do this or do that? Islam will tell us how to conduct our lives. Ay mere maula, meri nazar mein tu hi tu ho, tu hi tu. 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

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Oh, my most beneficent, most merciful Allah. 23rd night of this Mubarak month of Ramadan. Together with such a large congregation of young friends, my Allah. My beloved Allah, we have come to your door. There is no other door for us besides your door. Ya Allah, this youth could have been anywhere. With the barakat of their coming, Ya Allah, you love young people when they grow up in ibadat. Ya Allah, forgive each and every one of us. We have extended our begging bowls before you. We are not extending before human beings. Ay Rabbi Kareem, your treasures are unlimited. The more we beg of you, the more happy and pleased you become. Ay Rabbi Kareem, Tere siwa hamara koi sahara nahi. Tere siwa koi hamara nahi. समंदर का साहिल पहाड़ों का दामन बजुज आह के कुछ हमारा नहीं नहीं खत्म होती है मौजे मुसलसल मेरे बहरे गम का किनारा नहीं ओ मैं बिलवल अल्लाह मैं रहीम अल्लाह मैं करीम अल्लाह फिल वहाद विद योर मोहब्बत विद द लव ऑफ नबी पाक सल्लल्लाहु अलैहि वसल्लम So that it becomes easy for us to do everything pleasing to you and my beloved Nabi sallallahu alayhi wa sallam. Forgive our major sins and minor sins. Rabbi Kareem, day and night we have used your ni'mats, your gifts, your bounties of sight, of hearing, of speech, of wealth for your disobedience. If there had been any other Allah besides you, he would have destroyed us. He would have destroyed us, my beloved Allah. But how loving you are, how caring you are, how compassionate you are, how tolerant you are. In spite of all our sins, you are still giving us so much to eat and drink and wear, travel around. Ay Rabbi Kareem, tonight in this Mubarak night of the 23rd, we have extended our begging bowls before you and we are seeking total forgiveness of all our sins. Change the direction of our lives, change the direction of our thoughts. Ay Rabbi Kareem, bless us with your closeness, with your ma'rifat, with your yaqeen, with tawakkul and trust in you. Bless us, my Allah, with tawakkul and trust in you. Ay Rabbi Kareem, fill our hearts with your muhabbat and love of Nabi alayhi salatu wasalam. Distance us from nafs and shaitan. Nafs o shaitan, dono ne milkar hai kiya hai mujhko tabah. Shaitan wants to see us destroyed, wants to see us humiliated. Shaitan wants to see us disgraced. Shaitan wants to drag us down the gutters of shame and embarrassment. Shaitan wants to see us in Jahannam. Ay Rabbi Kareem, distance us from nafs and shaitan. Make us your friends, your walis. Take us on the road that leads to you, to Jannat, to Nabi alayhi salatu wasalam. نفس و شیطان دونوں نے مل کر ہائے کیا ہے مجھ کو تباہ اے میرے مولا میری مدد کر اے میرے مولا میری مدد کر اے میرے مولا میری مدد کر چاہتا ہوں میں تیری پناہ Bless us with the best of dunya and akhirah.
Bless us with good health, with long life, with prosperity, with contentment, with plentiful of halal rizq and sustenance. 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Give us some taste, my beloved Allah. 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Rabbi Kareem, we are enjoying sins because we haven't tasted your muhabbat. 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Rabbi Kareem, hame apna bana le, hamara ban ja. Bless us with barakat in our businesses, in our home, in our life, in our times. Those who are sick and ailing, give them shifa. There are so many people who are sick and ailing. They are in hospitals, in clinics, in homes, amongst us, throughout the world, my beloved Allah. We know that sometimes sicknesses, ailments, pain and suffering can be a rahmat and a mercy and a test. But even if it is in the form of a mercy, my Allah, change it to the mercy of good health. Change the poverty to the mercy of good wealth. Change the weakness to the mercy of strength. Ay Rabbi Kareem, save us and protect us, because we are extremely weak servants of yours. We are not like the Sahaba Ikram radiyallahu anhum ajma'een. Ay Rabbi Kareem, hamara iman bahut hi kamzor hai, kamzor hai, kamzor hai. Hamare hal par raham farma le, raham farma le. Ab to maaf farma, ab to maaf farma, ab to maaf farma. How long are we going to walk the path of sins? Hawa wo hirs wala dil badal de, mera ghaflat mein dooba dil badal de. Badal de dil ki dunya, dil badal de. Khudaya fazl farma, dil badal de. Ey Rabbi Kareem, accept each and every one who has raised his or her hands before you this part of the night, in this Mubarak night. Ya Allah, you are well aware of what the difficulties are, what the hardships are, what the pain and suffering is of each and every individual who has raised his or her head. With your fazl and kindness, remove the difficulties, pain, suffering. You are well aware of the good wishes, good desires, aspirations that is in the hearts of each and every one. Ya Allah, fulfill their good wishes, desires and aspirations. Throughout the world where mankind is suffering, my Allah, remove their pain and suffering with your fazl and your kindness, especially at present in Palestine, in Pakistan, my Allah, in this Mubarak month of Ramadan. Millions of people. Hey, mere Allah, whilst we were enjoying our sehris and iftar, Ey Rabbi Kareem, the flood waters were dragging them. Their homes were being washed away. Ey Allah, unke upar raham farma. We know it is because of our sins that mankind is suffering around the globe. Forgive us and remove their suffering. Ey Rabbi Kareem, hame sehat de, afiyat de, salamati de. Bless us with a life of dignity, life of respect, life of honor. Save us from embarrassment, disgrace, humiliation. Ey Rabbi Kareem, bless us with honesty and truthfulness in our lives. Hamara zahir bhi durust kar de, batin bhi durust kar de. Let our outward and inner selves, Ey Rabbi Kareem, let there be truthfulness. Those who are weak, give them strength. Those who are on journeys, make them reach the destination safely. Those who have gone for umrahs, make the umrahs maqbool and mabroor. And those who are going for hajj or planning for hajj, Ya Allah, make it easy for them. Remove their obstacles. Ay Allah, unke liye hajj aasan kar de, mabroor kar de. Ay Rabbi Kareem, those who have passed away, fill their graves with noor. Give them Jannatul Firdaus.
give their family members kitan kin sabre jameel ajre azim. And when the time of our departure comes, which is sure to come, ek din marna hai aakhir maut hai. Don't let the angel of death visit us in a disco, cinema, theater, rave club, popping drugs in our mouth, committing adultery, fornication, or watching some porn site, or watching some haram movie, or having some filthy magazine in our hands. Hey Rabbe Kareem, we don't know when the angel of death will strike. Rooh rag rag se nikali jayegi, tujh pe ek din khaak dali jayegi. 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But if it is not destined there, wherever it may be, O Allah, let it be in a state that you are pleased with us. Ya Rabbi Kareem, those who have no children, bless them with pious children. Those whose children have gone on to drinks, drugs, vices, evils, bring them back onto Sirat-e-Mustaqim. Those who are in search of marriage partners, bless them with compatible, pious, righteous marriage partners. Bless us with the best of dunya, the best of akhirah. Bless us with all the goodness that Nabi alayhi salatu wasalam begged for us. Bless the ummah with that goodness, and from all the mischief, corruption, fitnas, especially that of the Dajjal that he asked for protection from, protect us. And the ummah of Nabiya Paak sallallahu alayhi wa sallam. 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For the next 2 minutes, pour your hearts before Allah.

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1: How shaitan worked in the past. Shaitan further suggested to the peoples of the past that they ignore and they discard the teachings of their prophets. And for if they believed in the power of their fetishes, then the piety and the discipline taught by the prophets of Allah subhanahu wa ta'ala need not be followed and adhered to. So Shaitan, on top to deceive them further, instigated them to dislike, to hate, to even beat up their prophets. So when each prophet came, Shaitan was there all the time with his forces fighting against the Anbiya's messengers of Allah subhanahu wa ta'ala. Men were here, Shaitan told the people, men were here to enjoy their stay in the world, and they should do so without fear of a hereafter. You see, people used to address these stones and sticks and objects that they worship, and they used to say, but Nuh alayhi salam, Saleh alayhi salam, Idris alayhi salam, you know, each of the Anbiya's, they used to say, talking to this object of love and veneration from which these voices used to come. Even idols, they used to hear these voices, they used to tell, but the Prophet says so. He claims to be a messenger and he says so. And Shaitan used to tell them this, but what he is saying is false, it is wrong. You can see the power that I wield and the power that I possess. You can see the spirits that are in this particular object that you worship. And people used to, he talks of an akhirah, he talks of azab, he talks of jahannam, he talks of burning in the fires of hell. What do you say about this? And Shaitan used to tell them that there is no such thing. When a person dies, when the body rots, that's the end. How can one come back to life? Shaitan used to waswas them and tell them. Now, two things. One is, Shaitan first penetrated the hearts of the people. People imagine, this is what we call magic. Call it sorcery, call it mesmerism. People hear the Shaitan talking from the object that is being worshipped or that is being idolized. They hear a voice, but there is no voice emerging from there. The voice is actually, they are hearing the voice in their ears, but it is coming from the heart where Shaitan is sitting. So they imagine, this is what magic is all about. This is what sorcery, witchcraft is all about. There is no sound emerging from there, but people imagine, because Shaitan puts it in their imagination, that they are hearing a voice. But that voice is a voice of their heart occupied by Shaitan. The heart is filled with sin. And therefore, because idolatry makes the heart very sinful, and so they hear these voices. So this is magic. This is sorcery. And Shaitan used it to a great extent. This is why in the period of Nabi Sulaiman alayhi salatu wasalam, Nabi Sulaiman alayhi salatu wasalam requested Allah subhanahu wa ta'ala to grant him power over the jinn. That is to suppress the evil and the sin caused by the shayateen. Then you know the story, what happened as a result. I have already told you that, I'm not going to elaborate. But anyway, here it is, the akhirah, Shaitan told them that the Anbiya's talk about, that is false, and you should not believe in them. And of course, people used to then go on sinning because there is no fear of a hereafter. When people do not have a fear of the hereafter, then obviously they're going to commit sin. In Christianity, there is a belief that, as they say, Christ died for the sins of the people. Therefore, all sin committed by man lies in the blood, has been washed away by the blood of Christ when he was crucified. Therefore, men are, so to say, innocent if they believe in Christ. All right? So, that particular teaching has caused the Christian world, by and large, to take advantage of that particular belief of their faith. And therefore, if they sin, all they got to do is, of course, seek pardon, and they know that they are pardoned. Right? There's various aspects to that which you are better and more aware of than I am. Brothers, that is the first way that Shaitan used, the way of fetishes. The danger of fetishism lay in the deification of the objects of their love for these became parallel with worship of a god. And the danger also lay in the belief that these objects of veneration and love and adherence had a separate, overpowering will of their own, which could express and exercise itself to the benefit of its worshippers and venerators. This was also a reason for shirk. They believe, as I mentioned here, that it has got a will power of its own, you know, what we call kudra. So they believed that those totems and those poles and the things that they worshipped, they had the kudra, where we say, Allah has kudra. So this is what I mean when I say, people believe that that fire that they worshipped and that rock and pole and wood and carving, all that had a will of its own, a kudra of its own. That is also a cause of fetishism being shirk. It is through such misleading evil suggestions that Shaitan managed to persuade millions and millions of people away from the path of Allah subhanahu wa ta'ala, from belief in Allah subhanahu wa ta'ala, shown by the holy, directed by the holy, taught by the holy and sanctified messengers of Allah subhanahu wa ta'ala throughout the pre-Islamic period. We say there were approximately 124,000 anbiyas. Shaitan skillfully, with his deviousness and his cunning and his tricks and his wiles, Shaitan managed to deceive people for thousands and thousands of years prior to the coming of Islam. The second method of Shaitan is known as animism. Growing communities and advancing technology led to the establishment of large cities with various amenities in many parts of the world. Disenchantment was shown by many people to the veneration and worship of fetishes. The process of unbelief had to be more subtle and more cunning and more devious. Shaitan was well prepared for this. What I am saying basically, also since this is a summary, various huge cities were established all over the world. Now, the Middle East in particular, we're talking about Asia and Europe in particular, this is where civilization started. Huge cities, Mesopotamia, Syria, various places of the world, China, Far East, India in particular. Huge civilizations were established in these places. And people, as trade grew, as technology, people became more technical minded, and particularly agricultural implements and tools were devised. As the agricultural methods, as irrigation methods, as food production methods, as traveling methods, communication methods all improved, people started questioning, but it's stupid to be worshipping these things. I mean, what is this falling flat in front of a totem and falling flat in front of all these objects? As there were people who were impressed with the teachings of the prophets, who were beginning to question the rightness of believing in fetishes and in idols. So Shaitan now has to improve, or he has to devise some other plan in order to satisfy these questions that are being raised by man. Shaitan devised a crafty scheme to deceive people by attributing a living soul to inanimate objects and to natural phenomena. He firstly aroused a sense of wonder and awe in people in the presence of revered objects by personally occupying them and performing mysterious and inexplicable acts, such as pre-telling future events out of rocks and trees and mountains and caves and poles, and moving them about. Shaitan would then ascribe personality and life to these objects which the people loved, and impress on people to venerate them, in other words, to love them and to worship them. From being mere fetishes, these animistic beliefs and ideas implanted by Shaitan into the minds and the hearts of people took on a higher level of shirk, a higher level of idolatry, took on a higher form of control, and this is what we call animism. So here we find that before, prior to this, Shaitan merely occupied, under fetishes, he merely occupied objects, and he merely spoke to the people to impress them with the power of these objects. Now Shaitan takes on and he advances a step further. this could have happened after a millennium, meaning after a thousand or several millenniums, after several thousand years of keeping people in the dark, leading them astray from the path of Allah subhanahu wa ta'ala, leading them away from the bayan and from the teachings of the various anbiyas, shaitan now has to do this. So what he does now, a pole is here or a totem is here, and he starts forecasting and pre-telling events. Remember, in pre-Islamic times, shaitan could go up into the heavens, listen to the bayan, the talks of the angels, and listen to what the task they have to carry out on earth. And many of the things is, he used to hear the shayateen, well, tomorrow I've got to do this, next week I've got to do this, next month I've got to do this. And shaitan used to overhear the date and the time of several things that are going to occur, like floods or natural calamities and disasters or deaths. And then shaitan used to come and occupy this particular object that people worshipped, and from there he used to tell them that, look, you so and so. And he used to announce to the audience, right? He's speaking out of the object. And as I say, he never spoke out of the object, but people imagine it. This is the sorcery of shaitan. He's a master in witchcraft. And people used to hear a sound coming, which was actually the sound of the evil hearts, telling them that, look, you are going to, you're going to die tomorrow, you're going to die the next day, you're going to die next month, and this one of member of your family, this is going to happen, you're going to go on a journey, this, you're going to go on a battle, you'll be successful, you will fail, and so forth and so on, even, and tomorrow we're going to have a rain, or next month we're going to have a flood, and exactly like that things used to happen. So people's belief in those objects of veneration and worship increased. This is what I am talking about now. And then of course he would move these objects around and show them the power of these objects by making them grow, by making them recede, by making them perform some magical act. Alright, all kinds of actions. If you use your imagination slightly, you can imagine all the things that shaitan would do with these objects. Alright, now people were deeply impressed. Once people started turning to the animistic ideas introduced into their minds by shaitan, these beliefs took on and developed these objects to the level of intelligent beings, which could be turned to for help and for advice and for guidance. When people saw that these objects, mostly dead objects, that these objects were speaking to them and forecasting and pre-telling events to them, predicting accurately events which were going to occur, then people came very close to this object. So if a child is sick, if a woman is sick, if an old man is sick, or if somebody is wants something, to achieve something in life, they used to go, put the baby in front of the object, and then rub the child, or rub the child against the object, and then start praying and worshipping that, oh you father, or whatever they called that particular object. Generally they called it father. They had so many different names. In every age they had a different name. It could be Baal, it could be Baal, it could be 100 different names. They used to call these objects various names, and then of course they used to then ask that, look, my child is sick, my son is sick, my daughter is sick, will you cure my child? Will you? Or a farmer used to come and he used to say, look, I've planted my seeds, I've sown my seeds, let me have a rich harvest, let me have a good harvest, and I will give in your name 50% or 10% of my harvest, I will give in your name to the poor and the needy. Not in the name of Allah, but in your name, and so forth and so on. This is what I'm trying to say here. That is the implantation and the carrying out of animism or animistic ideas of belief, which is pure and kufr. Here I use the word, the level of intelligent beings. They took these inanimate dead objects, trees and plants and whatever, hand-carved objects, particularly wooden and clay objects, and people believed that those objects had brains, in other words, that they could think for themselves. The first one under fetishism is that they had a will of their own. Now they believe they had a brain of their own, that these objects can think for themselves and act on behalf of the people, carry out the people's desires and hopes. All people needed was a new thrust from time to time, and shaitan stood by to supplement it whenever they became bored and tired with a certain form of animism. Thus objects were rotated by shaitan from time to time to satisfy the thirst and the craving of the people for change. This is a natural urge in man. He wants to see change. One God today, another God tomorrow. One shape God today, another shape God tomorrow. One clay object today, another designed clay object. This is how it eventually developed, particularly in the Egyptian and Mesopotamian basin, eventually developed, where they had 1,001 gods. And eventually the people, the carvers, the God carvers of the period, eventually designed. Then they had a lion, face of a lion, and the form of a human. Then they had the form, they had the form of a lion and the face of a human. All these things, because people want change. They want a different God every month, and then they want a different God every week. Then they want a different God every day. So the carvers of gods, that was the busiest industry of that particular period. And the archaeologists prove this because they find thousands of objects that were deified and worshipped by the peoples of the past. Thus, objects were rotated by Shaitan from time to time to satisfy the thirst and the craving of people for change. The stars, the sun and the moon went to trees and plants. Now you will see, as far as sun, moon and stars are concerned, all objects that were worshipped and venerated, the sun picture would be cast on it. You would find the Pharaoh with the sun carved out on his, what is that they put on? Their garlands and all the bangles that they wear and all the rest of it. Brothers, what I'm saying basically is the sun, the moon carvings and so on would be found all over in the people's habits. Allahu Akbar. Thus, objects were rotated by Shaitan, and what I'm telling you, brothers, the tafsir of it, in other words, the details of it, is so clearly in the Quran of how people used to believe in animism. The stars, the sun and the moon went to trees and plants, then different trees and different kinds of plants, which then went on to winds and rains and clouds, and from thence to rivers and lakes, and then onwards to domesticated animals, and on to wild animals, then on to carvings and models of all these objects, and then to various adaptations of all these different objects, like in Egypt along the Nile Basin, when they were in the last century, when they were digging up, archaeologists were digging up, they found a whole graveyard of cats and dogs that were being worshipped. I've mentioned this in the travels of Ibn Jubayr, of how they had found. And all these, we talk about now, like the SPCA has got graveyards for cats and dogs, pets of the people love so much, practically a kind of form of adulation and worship of these things. In centuries ago, this was indicated in the form of worship. But what I'm saying, it is caused by Shaitan satisfying the lust of change of people. Shaitan then suggested to people that they talk to these objects and propitiate them. Propitiate means to appease and to render favorable. These objects of veneration with gifts and services. Here comes another thing. Now Shaitan seeks to get all the priestly classes in the various temples and in the various places of worship, in the various places where these priests were organizing these acts of shirk, to get them under his control. He has got to provide them with food and with income. So Shaitan now devises, under the laws or the beliefs of animism, Shaitan devises another scheme, and he encourages people through waswas, which is whispering into the evil hearts of people, sinful manipulation, he tells them that you must go to these objects and you must ask them, and these objects are going to help you. Allahu Akbar. And then you must take gifts and you must offer them your services. In other words, you must say, for example, a farmer would come and he would say, all right, look, I'm going to give one third or half my harvest in your name. I'm going to give it out. Good action. Look, you may wonder, how is it possible that a person, a farmer, is prepared to donate one-tenth to a one-third or even more of all his harvest to the poor and the needy in the name of a particular god? How can that be shirk? I'm not talking about now. Similar things occur now in the name of some other deity or deified person or deified saint. Remember, I'm talking about the pre-Islamic period. And then what happens then? He says, in the name of you, O God, O Baal, O whatever, I am going to donate so much the poor and the needy. It is absolute kufr, it is absolute shirk. Instead of receiving reward from Allah subhanahu wa ta'ala, that person is going to receive the punishment of Allah subhanahu wa ta'ala, because the belief is wrong. So this is what I say here, offer your gifts and services means, a person comes along and he says, oh God, addressing his gods, his idols, and he says, oh God, oh idol of so and so God, if I'm I'm going on a journey, a month long journey, or I'm going on a battle, if I succeed and I come back, then I will spend 2 months or 3 months after I return in your service, polishing you and cleaning you and asking other people to come and surround you and worship you and so on. Allahu Akbar. Thus, these objects came to be regarded by the people in the past as efficacious symbols and instruments and agents of divine beneficence. There are things that only can be asked of Allah subhanahu wa ta'ala, Iyyaka na'budu. There are things that can only be received by Allah subhanahu wa ta'ala, Iyyaka nasta'in. So, seeking help and nusra from any other object besides Allah subhanahu wa ta'ala is shirk. Thus animism is also shirk, because people are seeking divine favors from an object other than Allah. Same applies today. When people began tiring of this, shaitan came along with another drastic innovation, an innovative plan, whereby he whispered to people that they would be terribly harmed and endangered by these objects if they refused to venerate, worship, bless and propitiate them. Allahu Akbar, shaitan, brothers, is very, very skillful. Firstly, people became tired of fetishism. As they tired, he came out with animism. Now, people are getting tired of animism as well. They want change. Obviously, another couple of thousand years have passed. People are getting tired of this, all these ritualistic beliefs of bowing and prostrating. Remember the impact of the work of da'wat and tabliq of the anbiyas. That is also having an effect on the people. It is also drawing the people towards the truth. Now they start questioning. What are they questioning? They start questioning animism. So shaitan comes with another new projection, a new invention, an innovation, which is as follows. He tells people, you have been worshipping this pole or this rock or this tree or whatever hand-created object. When people got tired of doing that after several centuries or several thousand years, shaitan now tells them, if you do not come and you do not carry out these acts of love to these inanimate objects, then you will be punished. You will suffer in this world. People are going to die in your family. There's going to be injuries in your family. Your harvest, your crops, and so forth will be affected disastrously. So people now have got a real scare. So long, from the time of their forefathers, they've been worshipping those gods, those trees and those objects, hand-carved objects. Now they want to leave this. They want to pull away and draw away. And shaitan tells them, you dare not. For if you do, disaster will strike. Curse of these gods will overtake you. People are dead scared. Because people are naturally, as much as they lust for change, so do they carry fears. Allahu Akbar. These objects now became the symbols of beneficence and malevolence. Here we are. On the one hand, for thousands of years, shaitan showed people that these were objects of benefit and favor. That is what beneficence means. And now, all of a sudden, when they want to leave, shaitan makes those gods now, the gods of the people, now appear to the people to be objects of malevolence, meaning that if you leave, you will be cursed. If you leave, disaster and death and suffering and torment and torture will overtake you. These objects now became the symbols of beneficence and malevolence, and shaitan had people in his power, in his grip, for they were too fearful to simply let go out of fear and dread of misery and suffering and harm. Animistic beliefs and practices were thus raised by the promptings of shaitan to the level where these objects became the objects and the representatives of sacredness and transcendent will. One was where I said they have kudra. Now the Qudra is so powerful that if you ask them, they will favor you. If you go away from them, you will suffer because they have a transcendent will, which means they can overpower you and they can shake you. They can harm you. For several thousand years, Shaitan held people in the spell of these animistic beliefs and ideas. The prophets of Allah subhanahu wa ta'ala preached against fetishism and against animism, but their success was limited. The success of the prophets, great ambiyas, major prophets of Allah subhanahu wa ta'ala, their success was limited. Now we come to the third category out of the six we're going to do of how Shaitan devastated, deceived people in the pre-Islamic period, and that one deals with superstition. Even more subtlety and cunning was required of Shaitan to satisfy the lust of change of people. By this stage, people had become thoroughly superstitious and credulous about their beliefs and their practices. Shaitan found the majority of peoples to be very gullible and to be easily deceived. The people of the major prophets of Allah subhanahu wa ta'ala, which I named earlier, mocked and jeered the prophets, they abused the prophets, and they pelted the prophets with stones. Only a handful respected and followed the messengers of Allah subhanahu wa ta'ala. A minority followed the prophets, a majority followed Shaitan, meaning all the gods and the idols that were invented by Shaitan, or people were led towards by Shaitan. Shaitan instigated people against their respective prophets. Now comes the period of prosperity into the world. Prosperity, and with it greed and hatred, shrouded the minds of people of the world. People now are becoming greedy. They've got countries, they've got borders, they've got a lot of harvest, they've got a lot of crops, they've got a lot of products which they can send to more needy areas, and so on. In a trade and industry, agricultural production increases in the world, nations are established with identities, all right, and with borders, and cross-country violation is not allowed any longer. So Shaitan instigated people against their prophets, and in the meantime prosperity begins to increase in the world. People have more money, people have greater wealth, people have better homes, all right? And with greed and hatred, Shaitan covers the minds, shrouds the minds of people of the world. They were besmirched with evil intent and sinful ways. In the meantime, Shaitan has caused people to become very evil, to have evil intentions, and their life becomes very, very sinful. Take the example of Nabi Lut alayhi salatu wasalam's period in particular. Lust prevailed over their actions. Many became devious and exploitive. Lesser peoples or less intelligent peoples were exploited by the more intelligent ones, enslaved by them, beaten in battles and wars, chained, made into human slaves. People wished to exercise some form of control over their affairs. Fetishism and animism satisfied their lusts very well, but gave them no control over matters and events. These were necessary to satisfy their bland egos and their uncanny desires. Now what happens is, people want to have, as they grow richer, as they become more knowledgeable about the world, they want to have some control over their gods. Prior to this, the gods control their lives, meaning Shaitan controlled their lives. Now they want to have some control over the gods because they've got the money, they've got the independence. Independence comes with wealth. With it comes hate and greed. So this is the stage, the dimension in the history of man that humankind has reached. Now they want to have some form of, the rich people I'm talking about, the influential people, the affluent people want to have some kind of control over their idols and their gods. This is a stage that is reached in the pre-Islamic period by a human civilization. Shaitan, ever the arch deceiver, then came forth with another of his master evil plans in his history of deception of mankind. People's egos and superstitions should be advanced a further stage, Shaitan decided. Already thousands of years had advanced, and he had successfully deceived millions and millions of people. the time was ripe now to suggest to people that they could bend the nature of the objects they so highly venerated by the force of their wills through the processes of magic and sorcery. Allahu Akbar, it's strange this habit of shaitan to change his tactics. Now the stage is reached where people want to have control over their gods. So shaitan has to introduce, or shaitan introduces into humanity, into mankind, the arts of witchcraft, black magic, voodoo, hoodoo, and sorcery. This is what shaitan now decides. People want to have the affluent people. If shaitan wants to keep the rich politicians, those who control hukuma, government, those who that are in authority in the country, the wealthy, the merchant class, if shaitan wants to retain control over these people and he wants them to be enslaved by him, by shaitan, to be the slaves of shaitan, to be the slaves of lust and desire, of sin and evil, then shaitan has to get these rich and wealthy people under his control. He's got to get the politicians under his control. So he decides that he will pick and choose, and he will teach the wealthy, the rich, the influent, the affluent people the art of sorcery, witchcraft and magic, so that they, these chosen people of shaitan, can exercise control over the gods of the people. Shaitan decided to show them the method of achieving power over these objects of veneration that people revered and worshipped. He therefore developed and passed on to the people the ways of various enchantments, incantations and spells, whereby men could, through propitiation and conciliation, gain the favor of the powers of these objects, which they regarded as powerful and superior to all others, and thereby direct and control human affairs and natural events. Allahu Akbar. Here it is again, that particular class that sits in control, the military bosses, politicians, the people that control the country, the people that have the wealth, shaitan decided to teach them so that they could exercise power and control over the gods, and through the gods, they could exercise control over the people, over the masses, over the majority. This was effective, no matter what science and whatever the history has run, in the light of the teachings and the history as put out by Al-Quran, by revelation, by wahi. This is how it runs. Allahu Akbar. So, if you want these leaders, these kuffar leaders, the people that incited violence against the major prophets of Allah subhanahu wa ta'ala, shaitan had such a powerful grip of them. They were taught sorcery and witchcraft and so on, and these were a lot of priestly people involved in these schemes, that with these arts of sorcery and witchcraft they could control, or supposedly control, human affairs and natural affairs. In this way, shaitan set into the beliefs of men the ideas of what we call super causation by revered and sanctified objects. The laws of super causation, in other words, the chosen people make a certain demand or want to indicate to people their powers, then they cause the gods to perform them. Men now had a say over their lives and their futures. Men were enthralled and very excited by this wily contrivance of shaitan, this deceitful plan of shaitan. Right, let's proceed, brothers. If I'm going to give explanations, it's going to get very, very long. Through superstition, which was extremely rife among people, shaitan invented belief in the direct agency of superior powers vested in their adored objects through witchcraft, sorcery and magic. Shaitan then went on to increase people's belief in charms and magic by the injection of supernatural, inexplicable phenomena. What we are doing now is, look, the one was how are acts of magic and superstition and witchcraft performed. Now what shaitan would do, he would go to the priests, the wealthy and the rich and the influential people, and he used to give them certain code words. If you utter this word, then I will appear and I will carry out your work and your task. Alright? So people would, when they needed shaitan, or what they believed in their gods, when they needed, then they

these things, they will tell you a lot. Any case, certain chants, certain spells were given to these people, and Shaitan would appear and carry out their request. Now people were enjoying their religion. What religion? Their invented religion. Which religion? The religion of Shaitan, created and invented by Shaitan, and people did not want to follow. You may be wondering, why is it that powerful prophets like Nabi Nuh alayhi salatu wasalam appeared, Nabi Ibrahim alayhi salatu wasalam appeared? These were powerful prophets. Nabi Musa alayhi salatu wasalam appeared. These people had the power to change the peoples of the world and to bring them all into the fold of Tawheed. Why did they not succeed? That is the power, that is the amount of deception that Shaitan plays in the minds of people. This is how powerful Shaitan is. Or we can say, rather I would say, not how powerful Shaitan is that how man desires to be free from adherence and obedience to the commandments of Allah subhanahu wa ta'ala and the teachings of their particular anbiyas. We are so lazy as human beings to be obedient to the will of Allah subhanahu wa ta'ala and to surrender our wills that we have. We are so weak and so much rejection there is in our hearts to submit ourselves to the laws of Allah subhanahu wa ta'ala and the teachings of the anbiyas, that we would rather follow the ways of liberty and the ways of freedom, of free life and free thought. So we submit to Shaitan. And this is the history of man right from the beginning. What a major lesson Muslims have to learn in this, that when we release ourselves from the chains that bind us to the commandments of Allah subhanahu wa ta'ala and the teachings of Sayyidina Rasulullah sallallahu alayhi wa sallam, what will happen to this Muslim ummah? And it is happening. Look what has happened. These stories that are recounted in the Quran, of which I am now busy giving you a summary, these are not fairy tales, brothers. There is a lesson in these stories for the Muslim ummah. Do not repeat the mistakes of the peoples of the past, the unbeliefs of the peoples of the past, the kufr and the shirk and the nifaq of the peoples of the past. O Muslims, Allah subhanahu wa ta'ala in the Quran asks us so many times, Allah subhanahu wa ta'ala commands us so many times, you are but creatures, Allah's creation. You have, what have you got? What do you want to give expression to your will? You have a will which Allah has blessed you with. You have a heart that Allah has given. You have a mind that Allah has bestowed you with. Submit your heart, your mind and your will to Allah subhanahu wa ta'ala. And if you do not, then you're going to fall foul of Shaitan. And Shaitan is going to get you as he got the people of the past. So here it is when I say, Shaitan then went on to increase their belief in charms and magic by the injection of supernatural, inexplicable phenomena such as ghosts and phantoms and spirits and apparitions and ghouls and omens, for which Shaitan was directly responsible. Shaitan created a lot of fitna with the peoples of the past. I've told you so many stories out of the lives of so many ambiyas of how Shaitan deceived them. People began to have an irrational and an ignorant belief of supernatural agencies, which went on increasing with the time. This was basically belief in the absurd. And this is what people like, believing in unknown, in mystery, in the absurd, even in our time. Obviously, people like to believe in something that is inexplicable, some phenomena that cannot be explained. You will hear now, for example, if somebody comes along and he says, I went to this Kramat and I saw this, some strange apparition appeared and answered all my questions. And you will find how we are going to flock to that particular Kramat. How are we going to go there and how are we going to rush there? This is in the nature of man. But we are not natures of men. We have to follow Allah and we have to follow Rasulullah sallallahu alayhi wa sallam. And anything weird, absurd, we have to be very careful with, because immediately when something like that appears, then we have to question ourselves very carefully whether it comes from, where it comes from. People began to have an irrational and an ignorant belief in supernatural agencies, which went on increasing with time. This was basically belief in the absurd, mountains talking to people. You read the history of the Amerindians, you read of Mexico, you read of Egypt, you read of Mesopotamia, you read of India, and you read of Southeast Asia, all those jungle colonies and islands in Southeast Asia where Buddhism prevailed, Hinduism prevailed.
You read their histories and you find the amount of power Shaitan exercised through witchcraft and sorcery over the minds of those people.

How they were led into kufr and shirk. This is what we are talking about, supernatural agencies. This was basically belief in the absurd and in the mysterious. No matter how definitive were the messages of the prophets of Allah subhanahu wa ta'ala. For example, La ilaha, every prophet taught this. La ilaha illallah. Brothers, can anything be more definite than that? Simple, straightforward, understandable. There is no ilah besides Allah. No gods besides one God, Allah. La ilah. You know what I'm talking about here? Fetishism, animism, superstition. All these things that I'm describing here, what is it? Ilahs. I'm talking about ilahs. The rocks I talk about, the totems I talk about, the caves I talk about, the hand-carved, handmade wooden and clay objects I'm talking about that are found by archaeologists in diggings all over the world that they have dug up. What is it? What is it telling us? Allah subhanahu wa ta'ala says our kalima. Allah subhanahu wa ta'ala taught this kalima to Nabi Adam alayhi salatu wasalam, and this is going to be the kalima of man until as long as the world is in existence, as long as there is human existence on earth. La ilah. What is that ilah? That Allah takes the name of ilah before Allah takes his own name. La ilah illallah. If you want to come to Allah, you have to reject all the ilahs, and this is the ilahs we are talking about. So basically, a whole history of mankind is in La ilaha illallah. There is the whole history of the human empire. So that is what we are discussing here. And brothers, there it is. How clearly it is stated here. Allahu Akbar. No matter how definitive were the messages of the prophets of Allah Ta'ala that came to mankind from time to time, that these were not proper objects of reverence and worship, the people would not heed the message of the Ambiyas. Tell me, how many are there in the Muslim Ummah? Just a glance into the present day. How many are there of this Muslim Ummah? 1 billion people. Allahu Akbar, the world has never had so many Muslims. Never in the history of mankind have there been so many believers as there are today. But the question is, how many truly believe in the Kalima as they should? Cleanly, purely, ethically, morally, La ilah illallah. Go and visit this world and you will see. Go and see all the various people's Muslim communities of this world and ask this question, how many ilahs have we got? No matter how definitive, plain, simple and straightforward and definite were the messages of the prophets of Allah subhanahu wa ta'ala that came to people from time to time, that these objects that they revered, that they admired, that they worship, that they loved, the people would not heed them. But they admired and heeded the suggestions coming from Shaitan, the accursed one. This process was to continue for thousands of years, and as we shall later see, it is still being used by Shaitan in the present day to mislead and to deceive and to seduce the Muslim peoples. Millions of people have been duped and deceived by Shaitan as a result of their superstitions. When superstition becomes a part of one's belief, or it is taken as an article of faith, then a lot of damage is done to such people by Shaitan, and they are led far, far away and astray by this ignoble, notorious enemy of man. And this brings us to our fourth part in this particular chapter, which is known as idolatry. Let me do idolatry 4, then we have 5 and 6 to do, and then we go on to the post-Islamic period. Number 5, idolatry. That is simple, brothers. There's not much explanation here. Man lowers himself to the lowest stage of existence when he prays to idols. He reaches a stage of demerit and ignominy which is below that of the beasts. In other words, he reaches a stage of disgrace which is below that of the beasts, the wild beasts of this world, the brainless beasts of this world. Man, when he prays and worships an idol, then he becomes more stupid, more foolish, more lower than the beasts of this world. All the rest of his doings with man were merely temporary and transitory stages in Shaitan's advance towards pure idolatry. Now, through
fetishism and through animism and through superstition, Shaitan was taking people along to sink them into open and pure shirk. Shaitan had refused the command of Allah subhanahu wa ta'ala to prostrate to Nabi Adam alayhi salatu wasalam. So Shaitan wished to avenge himself on man by seducing man to disobey the command of Allah subhanahu wa ta'ala not to worship anything besides the one Allah, creator and sustainer of all existence. This is what, in a nutshell, this is what Shaitan wants to achieve with man. Shaitan decided, or Shaitan planned. Allah subhanahu wa ta'ala commanded him to make sijda of Nabi Adam alayhi salam. Shaitan refused. And Shaitan took an oath on that day and he swore that he will deceive people, he would lead people into kufr and shirk, in other words, that's what it means. And here, what Shaitan has been trying to do throughout man's time on earth, Shaitan has been trying to make people to make sujood of anything besides Allah, that is to say idols. That is Shaitan's will. He refused to obey Allah subhanahu wa ta'ala's instruction. Allah's instruction, bow to Adam. He refused. And Shaitan saw that I refuse, but I will show you, O Allah, that your creation, this human, this earthly creation, I will make them to bow to that which you do not want them to bow, to the La ilah. To that which you say, La ilah, you shall not prostrate to any object, illallah, except to Allah. Shaitan says, I will show you, Allah, how weak is this man. I am going to make him bow to trees, to leaves, to graves, to tombs, to ghosts, to trees, to spirits, all kinds, to mountains, to sun, to stars, and other things. Shaitan's promise to Allah subhanahu wa ta'ala, that is what Shaitan is trying to do. This was Shaitan's entire scheme, an entire plan, and the cause of his existence in this world. Shaitan was prepared to do anything and everything to succeed in his mission to lead men astray. Idolatry symbolized the success of Shaitan's mission on earth to influence and to bedevil man. Fetishism, animism, and superstition existed side by side with people who were spread all over the world by this time in the history of man. Nabi Ibrahim alayhi salatu wasalam found this to be rampant throughout his travels in large parts of the civilized world of his period. Every country that Nabi Ibrahim alayhi salatu wasalam, he saw people not only having gods in their temples, but having gods in their homes, having gods in their parks, having gods in their gardens, having gods inside their houses. And Nabi Ibrahim alayhi salatu wasalam, in his time, he found in his experience that people carried their gods even in their bags when they went to work and came back from, so no harm would come to them. So they had their little carved idols, which Nabi Ibrahim alayhi salam's father was one of the, he had one of the biggest carving factories of gods, of idols in his, he owned. And people, Nabi Ibrahim alayhi salatu wasalam found that they carried their gods to work and they brought it back so that they would be saved from any kind of harm and injury. This is the stage in shirk that Shaitan had caused people to reach, to attain. Allahu Akbar. Nabi Ibrahim alayhi salam found this to be rampant throughout his travels in large parts of the world that he traveled through. It was truly ridiculous and born largely out of ignorance, but people refused to heed Nabi Ibrahim alayhi salam's call to true belief and to righteousness, to La ilaha illallah. This, however, did not prevent Nabi Ibrahim alayhi salam and the other messengers of Allah subhanahu wa ta'ala from delivering their message to the people. O mankind, La ilaha illallah, La ilaha illallah, La ilaha illallah. Simple message, plain, direct message to people. Every time man has refused, they carried out their duty, however, and the heedless people were severely punished and destroyed by Allah subhanahu wa ta'ala, which time and again has been mentioned in the Quran Majid. This process went on civilization after civilization. It was Shaitan leading people, leading nations into idolatry and accompanying sins that caused their destruction, but this did not prevent their successors, the successors of the various prophets and nations, from desisting. Idolatry meant the worship of idols, a description and a definition of idolatry. Idolatry meant the worship of idols. Shaitan would induce people to have excessive love and veneration for their objects of belief, and then to bow down
to kiss, to grovel, to beg, and beseech these objects for help and for guidance. It was a strange and fascinating sight to behold thousands of people slumped in every posture on their hands and knees, pouring out their hearts to inanimate objects, to carvings, to statues, to molds, to images, to trees, to stars, to rocks, etc. Variety was what people desired, and these were provided amply by Shaitan. For veneration and worship, Shaitan offered them heroes, warriors, benefactors, kings, chiefs, saints, and many, many places. One was things, which means inanimate objects. But Shaitan went so far and gained so much courage when people started prostrating in their thousands, in their temples and outside their temples and in their public squares and gardens and other places, rivers and so on. When people started prostrating to objects, Shaitan went further, and Shaitan whispered and instigated and prompted that people should worship their kings and their priests and their chiefs and their saints and so on. After their death, Shaitan would seduce people to build tombs and temples and pyramids, underground chambers and vast vaults and significant graves for their ancestors, for their Allahu Akbar, for their saints. Here it is. And this has been found. What I am telling you now, you can read through all the archaeological discoveries and the diggings and the findings over the last 3 centuries. You will find what I am telling is absolutely true, of how these gods were preserved. Take Egypt as one example only. All around the pyramids, how the bodies and of the absolutely true, of how these gods were preserved. Take Egypt as one example only. All around the pyramids, how the bodies and of the pharaohs have been preserved. But in many other parts of Europe and Asia as well, where these early civilizations lived, this is what they have found. That people have built huge tombs, and to preserve these tombs, they have built them under the ground, in caverns, inside mountains. People have taken hundreds of years perhaps, or maybe 40, 50 years, to carve out a big hole in a mountain, and then to bury their gods in there. And they found pyramids and underground chambers and vast vaults and significant graves for their ancestors. Their images were to be revered, respected, and preserved for posterity in the form of sculptures, reliefs, paintings, and engravings in caves and holy sanctuaries. In Africa, again, you find this. The early civilizations that occupied Africa, the whole of Africa, north, east, west, and south. And there have been discoveries around about in and around Rustenburg and those parts as well in the Transvaal. They have found, discovered these things as all mounds and so on of ancient monuments, which looks almost like some kind of form of idolatry, African form of idolatry that existed there. Any case, what I'm saying is, there they find paintings and engraving. In Namibia and Southwest Africa, they've also found in the case. I'll be finished just now, brother. So their images were to be revered and respected and preserved for posterity in the form of sculptures, reliefs, paintings, and engravings in caves and holy sanctuaries. Their ancestors, fond, loved, adored, and revered ones, thus became deities, gods, and goddesses, to be held with pride and dignity by the nation. Vast temples, tombs, and sanctuaries with thousands of idols were constructed in all the major cities where people lived and worked. Throughout the world, millions of gods and goddesses were worshipped by people, all by the instigation, perpetuation, and perpetration of Shaitan. Images, representations, and symbols of deities, meaning idols, were made and consecrated by peoples as objects of worship. Nations tried to outdo one another in the size and the quantity of their idols and temples. Shaitan was at his best during this period in the history of mankind. People were following his every cunning design and scheme and formula. Shaitan was having a whale of a time.
along came the messengers of Allah subhanahu wa ta'ala with the message of Tawheed, with the message of Risalat, and with the message of Akhirat, all of which is embodied in La ilaha illallah. And the people immediately remonstrated with them and took strong exception and objection to their preaching and their teaching. It is at this stage of the height of idolatry that many of the prophets of Allah subhanahu wa ta'ala were killed by the pagan peoples at the instigation and promptings of Shaitan, for he had a veritable hold over the mushrik people, over the idolatrous peoples. The messengers of Allah ta'ala told them openly that none could be worshipped as God but Allah. Over and over again, La ilaha illallah, O peoples, Allah is the supreme one. You should only believe in Allah and none other. You must not believe in any ilahs, that the worship of idols, images and symbols of divinity, or anything made and sculpted with hands could not be God. That excessive attachment to or veneration for any person or object was haram, it was forbidden. But all their preachings and their exhortations fell on ears turned deaf by the fallacious whisperings of Shaitan. The worshipping and adoring of false gods appeared to be the true faith to the peoples, and they clung to it, to these gods and idols, with dear life, never wishing to let go. This was achieved by Shaitan by magnifying the deities of the people through arousing in people the sensation of the divine in their minds for these objects, for their gods, for their idols. Thus, polytheism became rife throughout the world, and Shaitan achieved his greatest wish against man. 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Brothers, our subject is Shaitan's plan for man, and in this discussion we have, or at least I engaged at this moment of time, in a discussion on the treacherous plans of Shaitan for man. And in this we have come to the section where we are doing with the various formulas that Shaitan has adopted in the past in order to lead man astray. In this we have discussed three procedures or three processes whereby Shaitan has led man astray, which were: number one, we discussed the process of fetishism, whereby animate and inanimate objects were taken and worshipped by peoples. Then came the second process, whereby Shaitan whispered and suggested to them that they put life into this objects that they worshipped and adored, loved exclusively. And by putting life and spirit into those dead inanimate objects, what happened? The term we used was animism, the process of animistic belief. Putting an animal inside an object, the spirit of an animal or the spirit of a being into that object, that is where the name animism is derived from. Animism, active. So they put an active ingredient like a spirit or life, like we human beings have, into that object. And remember I said, Shaitan activated those objects. For example, if they worshipped a stone, Shaitan would come into that stone and speak out of that stone. And people would say, well, this must be God. And so, if there were 100 different stones that spoke, so 100 gods were worshipped. So Shaitan had the power to actually occupy these caverns and rocks and plants and trees and animals and whatever people worshipped. That was the second procedure. Then that went on to a third process. Every time man questioned the authority of these gods, then Shaitan would come out with a new suggestion and a new plan. This advanced into what we called superstition. So we have the process of superstition, whereby people's superstition was used by Shaitan to warn them that if you stop praying to these deities and gods and granting to these deities and objects life and power
then you would not receive good fortune anymore and favors from them anymore. You would receive suffering, harm, hardship, and so forth. Death would come upon you. Your crops and harvests would be destroyed. And in this way, people were brought into the grip of Shaitan through the power of superstition, which also became a form of idolatry. And then the fourth method used by Shaitan was what we called idolatry, which is pure shirk, whereby these objects, people clung on to them for dear life, and that became now out and outright forms of worship, which is shirk, which is idolatry. Do we go on today onto the fifth system used by Shaitan, advanced by Shaitan? Obviously, we are discussing the pre-Islamic period. This does not mean that these things do not continue amongst the non-Muslim peoples today. They have been retained. What has been retained? The processes that we have discussed so far. Fetishism has been retained by the kuffar and mushrikeen of today. Animism has been retained by the kuffar and mushrikeen of this day. Superstition still exists amongst the non-Muslims nations of today. And idolatry, obviously, also. We only have to look at the Hindus, we only have to look at the Buddhists, and we have to look at so many of the other superstitious races of the world and nations of the world to realize how deep they are sunk into idolatry in its various forms. What we are discussing now is the fifth form of idolatry or shirk, or plan whereby Shaitan deceived mankind, and that is in the form of rituals. So the heading for the fifth part is rituals. Shaitan held a desperate hanging fear in his heart. In whose heart? In Shaitan's heart. From his time in the heavens, which had lasted a long time, many millenniums, meaning many thousands of years, Shaitan had lived in space, call it, in heavens, call it, in the various skies, call it. There are seven heavens above us. We are on one of the seven. Now, there being seven heavens, Shaitan had progressed from one heaven to the second, from the second to the third, but he had lived for thousands of years, maybe even longer period, no definite period we have available to us, no source. So what we do say, however, that he lived for a very lengthy period worshipping one Allah, making ibadah of one Allah, making sujood to one Allah for a very lengthy period on each heaven. And thus he advanced onto the seventh heaven. He became a teacher of the malaikas and the angels. He enjoyed the most spiritual of companies. And Shaitan knew from his experiences and his learning in the heavens, he knew that a final messenger of Allah Ta'ala was going to come to the world, who would cut Shaitan down to size. Briefly expressed, you know what this means. I have on several times given you descriptions of this. For example, Shaitan's going into the upper heavens and listening and hearing to the advice and the ordainments received by the angels. Shaitan could go up no longer after the birth of the Nabi Kareem sallallahu alaihi wasallam, because he was pelted down by the stars at the command of Allah subhanahu wa ta'ala, and so forth. So he couldn't, Shaitan lost the ability to foretell precisely events which were about to occur. He could no longer do that after the coming and the advent of Sayyidina Rasulullah sallallahu alaihi wasallam. Alright. Now, how did Shaitan know? Because when Shaitan was in the seventh heaven, Shaitan saw the throne arsh of Allah subhanahu wa ta'ala, and he saw across the arsh, above the arsh, or on the arsh of Allah subhanahu wa ta'ala, written the words, La ilaha illallah Muhammadur Rasulullah. Who is this Muhammad? He asked the angels and the malaikas, and he informed him that that is a prophet, a messenger, a rasul of Allah who will come finally to mankind. No other prophet will come after him. The succession of prophets from Adam will terminate, will end with Muhammadur Rasulullah sallallahu alaihi wasallam. So Shaitan knew there is a Muhammad who is going to come. He knew Musa is not Muhammad sallallahu alaihi wasallam. He knew Isa is not Muhammad sallallahu alaihi wasallam. Alright, so Shaitan knew, and Shaitan became desperate after the period of Nabi Musa alayhi salatu wasalam. During the period of Nabi Isa alayhi salatu wasalam, Shaitan became so desperate, he tried his best with Nabi Musa alayhi salatu wasalam to slander
and to destroy the character and the teaching of Nabi Musa alayhi salatu wasalam. You sit back and you wonder sometimes, why is it that the Bani Israel, the Israelites, were the worst nation amongst mankind? That is because they were deceived, seduced by Shaitani Rajim. And the things that he did to Nabi Musa alayhi salatu wasalam, he went amongst the Bani Israel and he told them that Musa is no man alayhi salam. He's not a man. Alright, and you know the story of when Nabi Musa alayhi salatu wasalam was by a stream, cleaning himself, bathing himself, making ghusl, his clothes rolled down. That was by the action of shaitan. And in the hikmah, people saw Nabi Musa alayhi salatu wasalam running after his clothes and they saw that he was a man. A beautiful man with a beautiful physique. Allah subhanahu wa ta'ala in his own way took away the power of the lies and the deceit that shaitan had whispered unto the people. Because when he said that Musa is no man, people thought, well, this must be right, and they started believing in the waswas of shaitan until they were witnesses to the fact not all the Israelites saw Nabi Musa in his shape and form. And when they saw that there is nothing wrong with this man, that he is a man in the true sense of the word, then of course the report went like wildfire and people came to know that there is nothing physically wrong with Nabi Musa alayhi salatu. What I'm saying is shaitan did his utmost to destroy the character and the teaching of Nabi Musa alayhi salatu wasalam. So much so that when came Sayyidina wa Nabina Nabi Isa alayhi salatu wasalam, when he came, look at what shaitan did to him. Shaitan drove him away from this world practically. He got the people, because of his frenzy, because of his worry, that Isa is not Muhammad sallallahu alaihi wasallam, but there is a Muhammad going to come, and I am going to do my devil's worst to destroy Muhammad Rasulullah sallallahu alaihi wasallam. Now here is the panic. He has succeeded with the first form, fetishism. He has succeeded with animism. He has succeeded in making the people a very superstitious people. And fourthly, he has made people into idolaters successfully, with prophet after prophet, with the peoples at least, followers of prophet after prophet, he has managed to deceive them and turn them into kufr and shirk. Now shaitan is in panic. All the panic buttons are on of shaitan, and he promises unto himself, he has this deep fear that he must do his very best to deceive man, in other words, to lead man into kufr and shirk. With each succeeding prophet of Allah, shaitan felt the pressure piling up on him. He suspected that time was not on his side. He knew that several restrictions and limitations would be placed on him by Allah subhanahu wa ta'ala when the final messenger of Allah ta'ala appeared. With this in mind, shaitan decided to establish all forms of idolatrous practices around the idols worshipped by the various nations of the world. The various nations of the world of that particular period, the Roman civilization. Alright, I'm talking about the Greco-Roman Empire in the pre-Islamic period. He decided to establish the worst forms of superstition and the worst forms of animism and fetishism and idolatry in those people, amongst those people. So you will find that the Greeks and the Romans had the biggest idols. You will find all over Europe and Asia and in the Far East and in China spread, where the old civilizations existed, you will find the huge, huge idols carved in there, thousands and millions all over. That is by the pressure applied on the people of that day, in the just before the advent and the birth of Nabi Karim sallallahu alaihi wasallam, the worst forms of idolatry existing in the world and idolatrous practices. And you know, when I talk of idolatrous practices, what am I talking about? The worst forms of sexual libertine practices of the day. Drunkenness, stupor, and all kinds of orgies. Alright? All that being called, what was it being called? It was called in the name of religion. Temple priests would take any virgin in the country, they had a right to first enjoy before anybody else. And that was in the name of religion. Some of these practices exist up till today. I'm not going to tell you where. All I'm going to tell you, in certain of the pagan religions that exist in this day, there are these practices still conducted in the temples and so on. Not only in the temples, other places also. I'll make another statement, but at this time I'm not going to go deeper into it. That there is a certain cult, or rather a certain sect. There is a certain sect. They regard themselves as Muslims who have such
paganistic practices in their fold as well. I'm not going to elaborate now, brothers. Let's leave that. That is a subject we will deal with in its appropriate time. But they also have such animal practices existing amongst them. Khair. Now we are discussing shaitan and the desperation of shaitan on the eve of the birth of Sayyidina Rasulullah sallallahu alayhi wasallam. With this in mind, shaitan decided to establish all forms of idolatrous practices around the idols worshipped by the various nations of the world. For this purpose, shaitan introduced rituals into the human fold, expecting these to be held fast by people for a very long time. Shaitan used his human slaves, in other words, his followers, he used his human slaves for perpetuating this evil, and they found it useful, for it fulfilled their lusts and their egos. Temple priests, pretending saints, kings and rulers were used for the purpose of performing rituals as well as natural phenomena. Shaitan used natural phenomena for establishing practices. I'll explain what that means just now. And he also used the people who had submitted to Shaitan. Like, who are they? They are the temple priests. They were the worst in mankind and are the worst in mankind. The kuffar and mushrik, the idolatrous priests of the temples, are the worst in mankind. Worse, yes brothers, even worse than animals. The practices that they held were in the darkest pages, form the darkest pages in human history. So temple priest Shaitan used through his evil suggestions in order to establish various rituals. And brothers, as I say, time is limited. What we are doing is a summary. How can I explain to you what form and shape these rituals took? You have to read up for yourself. Thousands of pages have been written. Harvest festivals, season festivals, river festivals, alright, change of season festivals, moon festivals, sun festivals, the appointment of a king or a ruler or a governor festivals, change of pharaoh festivals, all over the world, in the name of thousands of deities, festivals were held, saint festivals, alright, and so on, brothers. But what I'm talking about, what shape and form did these festivals take, that you must explore yourself and study for yourself. It is horrible reading, really and truly horrible. Allahu Akbar. Kings and rulers participated, and in their name such festivals were conducted. This by Shaitan's waswas. Collective emotion. I'm going to now, in a summarized way, summarized version, give you an idea of how these rituals were formulated and implanted into mankind by Shaitan. Collective emotion could be gathered around these leaders of the people. They desired public adulation. Who? Temple priests, kings, rulers, governors, princes and so on. Princes and princesses. They desired public adulation and subjection. Shaitan would provide these to them through public ceremonies, dramatic rites, sacred drama portraying the heroics of their gods and heroes, wild ecstatic performances, such as barbaric music, frantic naked dancing, wild drinking, and free libertine sexualism. Huge nature festivals around their gods and goddesses, wherein everything was done in excessive measure. In other words, to excess. Collective imitative enchantments and supplications, where people would sit down with an idol or several hundred idols in front of them, and they would chant certain slogans and chants that were taught to them by Shaitan. Remember, I explained that last week. So I'm saying they held huge nature festivals around their gods and goddesses, wherein everything was done to excess. Collective imitative chants and supplications. You find this up till today in the very backward areas of the world and regions of the world, where up till now they chant, they have certain chants. You may have seen and heard of this also, that they have these in these wild places. They have certain chants which they repeat over and over and over again.
Allahu Akbar. And then they have sacramental meals. We call that sacramental meals. That also you find the meaning for yourself. Sacramental meals. Sacred meals. In other words, sacred meals. This means meals given to the public or to the community at large in the name of a god or in the name of a saint that has been given divine qualities, and in the name of whatever other deities that and idols that they worship. So we call that a sacramental meal. Mediatorial offerings and sacrifices, which were mostly with live human blood, especially with those of young women and children, as well as those of animals.

شر لساني ومن شر قلبي ومن شر منيي. I've given the translation here. Let's do it a third time. Your protection, O Allah, we seek from the mischief of my ears, from the mischief of my eyes, from the mischief of my tongue, from the mischief of my heart, and from the mischief of my private parts. Next dua. Allahumma inni a'udhu bika. Also of number 5. 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Here it is. Translation is as follows. O Allah, I seek your protection from being buried under a fallen building or from falling off from a building. الله أكبر. And I seek your protection, O Allah, from drowning. I seek your protection from burning. O Allah, I seek your protection from the ravages of old age. Furthermore, and O Allah, I seek your protection from being deceived at the time of death by Shaitan, from being killed in holy confrontation with my back to the enemy, and from being killed by venomous creatures. Brothers, I guarantee you, you read this dua of Sayyidina Rasulullah sallallahu alayhi wa sallam, no wall will fall on you. If you are in a building, within a building, no matter how many stories it may have, if you are in that building and you have daily recited this dua and there is an earthquake or whatever, or a bomb goes or whatever happens and you happen to be in that building, you will not die in that rubble. You will not be crushed by the wall, not by the building. Somehow you will escape alive, untouched. That is the power of the dua. People have recited this. Sahaba Ikram have reported it has happened to them and they have remained untouched. The whole building has collapsed around them and they've walked out alive. Somehow Allah's protection is there. Somehow you are pulled away, drawn away, saved. Allah subhanahu wa ta'ala, everything is power. And that person, he comes out from under the debris, from under the dust and the rubble, alive, and he walks out from there. This is by the Qudrat of Allah subhanahu wa ta'ala. So important is this dua. You may be in a jungle. Sahaba Ikram say they are in a jungle. They're roaming around. Wild animals come. Wild animals come and walk right past them. Now they're attacking them. So these are the types of things that happen. These are the duas that must be recited by us. You know how earthquakes are occurring. You know how many times we hear of people being crushed under buildings and under rubble and so on. Here it is. This is the dua. Allahumma inni a'udhu bika min al-hadm wa a'udhu bika min al-taraddi wa a'udhu bika min al-gharq wal-harq wal-haram wa a'udhu bika min an yatakhabbatani ash-shaytanu 'inda al-maut wa a'udhu bika min an amuta fi sabilika mudbiran wa a'udhu bika min an amuta ladigha. Allahu akbar. Oh Allah, I'll do this translation and we'll proceed. Oh Allah, I seek your protection from being buried under a fallen building or from falling off from a building. And I seek your protection from drowning, from burning, from the ravages of old age. Imagine a person grows old, senility, old age, sickness, disease. You know what happens to old people. Go to the old age homes and you'll see. And here you are asking throughout your life, from the time you're a young man, you're asking, oh Allah, don't let me suffer from old age, from the sickness and disease and from being bedridden and suffering and etc., etc. Allah subhanahu wa ta'ala, guaranteed Allah subhanahu wa ta'ala will save you. You will grow old gracefully without any of the ravages and the suffering of old age coming over you. You are saying in the same day, oh Allah, I seek a protection from being deceived at the time of death by Shaitan. You know what a dangerous thing it is? That is when Shaitan comes to you. Right there, the time when you are near Sakaratul Maut, you are about to die. And Shaitan says, don't recite the Kalima. Don't recite the Kalima. He puts other things into your mind. He puts your debts, what money you are owing, your credits, your debts, your responsibilities, your duties. He puts your children in his mind. He puts your shop into your mind. He puts your house into your mind, that you were supposed to paint your house. You have not painted your house. You were supposed to pave your yard. You haven't paved your yard. He will put 101 things. Keep your mind occupied and you will be gripped, because your whole life you have been worrying about material things. So at that last moment, he is now using that material resource at his power and putting material thoughts into your mind, and you do not get the grace and the comfort of reciting Kalima, because Shaitan is there. But if you have made this dua throughout your life,
Shaitan won't even come near you. Because that very dua stands up for you. That dua stands up because it gains a power. The dua gains a form and a shape which you do not see. Yes. It gains, you know, have you heard the hadith that I recited to you in life after that, where I said that if you have been patient in your life, you perform salah in your life, you've given sadqah in your life, then when the creatures that come into the qabr to harm the snakes and the scorpions and all the things that come into the grave, when they come and they approach, salah stands up and he says, get away from salah. The hadith says salah stands up and says, get away from here. Patience stands up, sabr, and says, get away from here. This is, leave this person alone, because this person belongs to me. He looked after me. Today I will look after him. I will look after him. I will care for him. And all your good deeds and all will stand up and protect you in that qabr and chase all the others away. Guard you from that. So they take form and shape your amal. Here it is. Exactly the same thing will happen. No harm can come to you. At that time when shaitan comes, there's no chance for shaitan to even come anywhere near you to try and make you forget the kalima. He won't. Friend, then you are saying in the same, from being killed in holy confrontation with my back to the enemy. That's a mujahid. A Muslim is always ready for jihad. That if one day, if jihad were to take place, and that I were to be in confrontation and battle with the enemy, then, oh Allah, do not let me die out of fear for the enemy turning my back and trying to escape and run away. Don't make me a coward, oh Allah. Rather, I die for your sake in jihad in the path of Allah subhanahu wa ta'ala. But, oh Allah, we are weak, alright? We are, you and I are weak. Now here we are saying, oh Allah, you know I am weak. But if ever there is a confrontation between truth, between haq and batil, truth and falsehood, then oh Allah, don't make me a coward. Let me face it, and let me face my death, let me die for your sake. And you will see when that occasion occurs, if you are ever in such a position of confrontation, you will face your enemy boldly, and even if you try to turn and run, the angels will not allow you to turn and run. Allah's angels will hold you stiff and give you the courage and inspiration to go forward and be killed. Kill or be killed. That kind of thing. So that is why I'm saying in these times, these du'as are very, very important for us to learn. So therefore, bear with me a little bit, brothers, a little while longer. Here is another du'a that we must make. Allahu Akbar. Same number 5. Allahumma inni a'udhu bika min munkaratil akhlaq wal a'mal. Wal ahwa wal adwa. Yes, the dua again, I repeat. Allahumma inni a'udhu bika. Brothers, when we are finished, if we are finished with these duas, I will cyclostyle or photostat these for you and you can have it. So don't worry to write it down. I will give these to you. There are kitabs available on this, but the 16 are a special selection. In this order, they are not given. And I told you earlier, I've given you these duas I'm reciting because they contain the word a'udhu and they are for our time in which we are living. They are very important. Out of all the Nabi Kareem Salam, I consider these 16 to be particular of our time and our age. We must daily recite them. Which is this one? Allahumma inni a'udhu bika min munkaratil akhlaq. Min munkaratil akhlaq wal a'mal wal ahwa wal adwa. And it means as follows. Oh Allah, I seek your protection from unwholesome character and from unbecoming actions, from evil desires and from unholy diseases. Allahu Akbar. Allahumma inni a'udhuka min munkaratil akhlaq wal a'mal wal ahwa wal adwa. Let's proceed. The last dua is as follows in number 5. 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Oh Allah, I beseech you for all the good things asked of you by your Prophet Muhammad sallallahu alaihi wasallam, and I seek your protection from all the things which your Prophet Muhammad sallallahu alaihi wasallam asked you for protection from. O Allah, you are the sustainer of all things and you provide guidance to all. We have not the ability to do good or to avoid evil, but with your help and with your guidance, O Allah, for you are the most high, and O Allah, you are the greatest.
Let's look at this again, the Arabic and the translation, then we conclude dua number 5, which is in several parts. Allahumma inni as'aluka min khayri ma sa'alaka minhu nabiyyuka Muhammadun sallallahu alayhi wa sallam wa a'udhu bika min sharri ma sta'azaka minhu nabiyyuka Muhammadun sallallahu alayhi wa sallam wa anta al-musta'an wa alayka al-balagh wa la hawla wa la quwwata illa billahi al-ali al-azim. And the translation, O Allah, I beseech you for all the good things asked of you by your Prophet Muhammad sallallahu alayhi wa sallam, and I seek your protection from all the things which your Prophet Muhammad sallallahu alayhi wa sallam asked you for. O Allah, you are the sustainer of all things, and you provide guidance to all. We have not the ability to do good or to avoid evil, but with your help and with your guidance, O Allah, for you are the most high, and O Allah, you are the greatest. It is to such du'as that the angels of Allah Ta'ala respond positively.

And Allah subhanahu wa ta'ala immediately informs the angels that this slave of mine, if he were to ever in such a predicament as indicated in his du'as, then you, O angels, must immediately protect him, safeguard him, and help him. So there is the hukum is given by Allah subhanahu wa ta'ala. And no matter how, as I said about the building, you may be in that building and it crashes, and all the walls, around, all four walls fall on you. But somehow, maybe a beam, maybe in some miraculous way, you will remain alive. How it is done, only Allah knows. Allah knows how. But it has happened, you know it has happened, that people have been unearthed after 2 days and 3 days, and they are in a small hole somewhere, and the whole building is on top of them. So Allah wills, but there it is, these are the du'as that are necessary. And you know, earthquakes are going to increase, natural calamities are on the increase. Have you read now during the election campaign, with all the lying and all the deceiving and all the things that are going on, how the tornadoes have been striking just certain places in the Free State? You just hear one village struck, hailstone has fallen, not over a vast area, hailstone has fallen just over one place. And they say the hailstorm was the size of golf balls. Just in specific places. We never had in past history where hailstone has fallen just on one particular place only. Or a tornado has blown just... Tornado blows itself. It takes a long time for the tornado, for the wind to collect before there's a blast from a tornado. It takes a long time, the build up. Here they've got all the modern instrumentation, they can't even pick up when a tornado is going to blast. How hailstone is going to fall. So the modern instrumentation is also become useless when Allah subhanahu wa ta'ala commands a certain place to be struck, a certain place, crop must be devastated, that particular village, that particular town, that particular area must be struck by hailstone or thunderstorm or whatever. It's happening all around us, and there it is for us to see. So Muslimin, this is because all of us live, we live in mixed communities, believers, disbelievers, all kinds of people. If we want protection, here are the du'as that we must make. Besides about the amal, right, that is in its place, it's understood. You can't make du'as and not perform salah and so on. So all this goes hand in hand, all together. Man has not the power to foresee and to exactly foretell and forecast. No matter what the period, man cannot exactly forecast. The angels carry out the orders of Allah Ta'ala in the unseen world around us. It is they who guard us and protect us from many calamities if our du'as are accepted by Allah Subhanahu Wa Ta'ala. Shaitan is at our side, even in our dying moments, to try to deceive and to defraud us and to mislead us. So if we have daily asked Allah Ta'ala to protect us from his deceptions and seductions, then we will be protected and guarded by the angels appointed by Allah Ta'ala at our side to do so. On seeing them, Shaitan will flee, he will run away. Otherwise, there is the imminent danger of last gasp, ingratitude, kufr, or even worse. So if you have not made these du'as and you have not asked Allah, and what better du'a than the du'as of Nabi Kareem sallallahu alayhi wa sallam? I mean, there are many other du'as, alright? But I mean, what better du'a can you have than this? So last grasp ingratitude is that there it is, your breath is going out, your ruh, I mean, is going out. You're on your last few, maybe three more times you're going to breathe, and then your ruh will be drawn. And in that last moment, Shaitan can make you perform such something or say something which is kufr. So there it is, Allah subhanahu wa ta'ala provides, the angels are there, and immediately the presence of the angels is alone, is enough, and they will run. Our selfish nafs, self, and our ego can drive us to many sins, our passions can incline us to many evils, our uncontained emotions can make us commit many wrongs, our jealousies and envies can cause us to break many moral barriers, and our greed and our haste can make us do many abominable haram acts. You know, we are weak. Look, brothers, we ourselves are weak. We become greedy, we become jealous, we like, we hate. All these things are normal to us. We are human beings. None of us are perfect. So all these things happen to us. Therefore, we must keep asking Allah subhanahu wa ta'ala's help and guidance. It is through such du'as that the slave seeks the protection of the Almighty Allah from the mischief of the evildoers and the frightful harms and calamities of the unseen world. Read this du'a daily and you will experience the positive results of such du'a making. Coming up now, du'a number 6, which is as follows. Allahumma ihfazni min bayni yadayya wa min khalfi
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The translation is as follows: O Allah, provide protection all around me, in front of me, on my right and on my left, behind me and above me. I seek a protection, O Allah, also from any disaster occurring below me. We absolutely believe in Allah as our sustainer, in Islam as our deen, and in the Prophet Muhammad sallallahu alayhi wa sallam as the messenger of Allah and as the holy apostle of Allah. O Allah, grant me safety in my body, grant me safety in my hearing, grant me safety in my sight. There is none to worship besides you, O Allah. O Allah, I seek your protection from the torment of the grave. There is no deity but you, O Allah. Once more, I'll recite the Arabic. 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O Allah, provide protection all around me, in front of me, on my right, on my left, behind me and above me. I seek your protection also, O Allah, from any disaster occurring below me. What disasters can occur below us? Earthquake? Drowning? Mudslide? Earth opening up? A hole? A gap? You're walking, you don't see in front of you, there's a hole there in the darkness. You fall into the hole. You walk into an object. It happens. People walk into poles. People walk into walls. I myself have walked into a glass window. I did in Azad Bal Masjid. Big windows they've got at the back. I see now they've put some phrase, they've stuck up some words there. But it was clear glass. I walked smack into it because they've shined it, cleaned it out. Happens. It can happen. So all these things we seek protection from. I seek a protection also from any disaster occurring below me. And then we say this, we say, we absolutely believe in Allah as our sustainer, in Islam as our deen, and in the Prophet Muhammad sallallahu alaihi wasallam as Allah's messenger, and as the holy apostle of Allah. O Allah, grant me safety in my body. Look at this dua. In other words, O Allah, I am not in, you created my body. Now I am asking, O Allah, protect me, grant me the protection of my body. My body can do a lot of mischief. A lot of mischief. So O Allah, grant me safety in my body, grant me safety in my hearing. You asking Allah, now you go into a place, you remember now, music is haram. You go, and you come into a place, and the ears tells you, the angels, remember last week we did a hadith in which it says, there are 7 angels guarding your eyes. So there must be many angels guarding other parts of the body as well. So the angels that are looking after your ears, seeing to the safety of your ears, seeing that evil forces, shayateen, don't harm your ears, immediately they whisper to you, they tell you, and slowly, slowly over a time, then you draw yourself away. Because you, every day you are asking Allah subhanahu wa ta'ala's help and assistance and guidance to protect your ears. Oh Allah, protect my ear. Someday it's going to have effect. And someday you're going to withdraw. So there it is. Oh Allah, grant me safety in my body, grant me safety in my hearing, grant me safety in my sight. There is none to worship besides you, O Allah. O Allah, I seek your protection from the torment of the grave. There's torment, there's torture, there's punishment. There's a lot of agony in the grave. Every day throughout your life, you have asked, if you have lived 1,000 days, 6,000 days, 10,000 days in this world, you have asked so many times, dua you have made, O Allah, protect you. You come into that grave, immediately the angels are there. They will not allow you to be harmed by any of the creatures. There is no deity but you, la ilaha illa anta. It is recommended, short commentary before we proceed to dua.

Preachers, there is no deity but you, la ilaha illa anta. It is recommended, short commentary before we proceed to dua number 7. It is recommended that the last part of this dua should be recited 3 times. Now which is the last part of this dua? Allahumma aafini fi sami, Allahumma aafini fi basari, la ilaha illa anta. No. Which one? Allahumma aafini fi badani, Allahumma aafini fi sami, Allahumma aafini fi basari, la ilaha illa anta. You must recite this 3 times. And also the other one, which is Allahumma inni a'udhuka min adhabil qabr, la ilaha illa anta. These 2 last sections you must recite 3 times. We seek the protection of Allah through such du'as from the evil forces that operate in the unseen world. There are terrible calamities and woeful disasters awaiting us in unseen arenas of this world. How can we guard ourselves from harm and hurt other than by turning to our Creator and our Maker Allah Ta'ala? The angels of Allah Ta'ala are powerful spirit beings that can do so because they can perceive the unseen and they can respond to it according to the command of Allah Ta'ala in split flashes of moments and drive away those who seek to harm the true believers. We do not have to run to faith doctors and spiritual healers for unseen torments and tortures that reach us. Brothers, very important. Many of us ask me also, you know, they want to go to this man, they want to go to that man, they want bana water and they want azimat and they want this and that. Brothers, really, if you recite these selection of these 16 duas, you will have no need to go to them. It is because we do not do this that shaitan gets through to us and he does all this harm to us. But there is built-in mechanisms. Well, let's call it like burglar alarms. That sound, they go off. The moment you transgress, they go off inside of you. Spiritual burglar alarms, that is there. These du'as protect us. And we don't do them, so that is where harm comes. And you see most of the people that are running to these people, they have not protected themselves. Ask any of them. You ask them when he comes to you, ask him, brother, are you punctual with your salah? And he says, well, I am, Maulana, but not all the time. But I want to be honest with you. Brother, how often do you make tilawat of the Quran? So he says, so now and then. Now and then I recite, I'm not regular with tilawa, not regular. Do you make du'as? He says, yes, I make du'as. But he's the guy who come, but not always, you know, I'm in a rush most of the time I have. And so on and so on and so forth. You know, all these explanations are given. So we have not instituted the mechanisms for protection for ourselves like these sunnah du'as. And that is why we are running around, because the shayateen are finding it very easy to cause problems within our homes, between husbands and wives, fathers and mothers and children and parents and all the rest of neighbors and all the kinds of problems we are having today that is caused to us. No matter how powerful a magician or a sorcerer or a witchcraft anybody may be practicing, but if you have recited these du'as, I guarantee and I perform you, I promise you, that these are the words of Sayyidina wa Nabiyina Muhammadur Rasulullah sallallahu alaihi wasallam. You tell me, how can anybody break through that alarm? Impossible. If you recite these with yaqeen, you can be sure nothing can harm you. No shaitan can come through to you. We do not have to run to faith doctors and spiritual healers, most of whom are frauds, for unseen torments and tortures that reach us. These are the du'as we must recite daily to ensure our protection, which comes from Allah Ta'ala to us through the angels of Allah Subhanahu Wa Ta'ala. And as I said, brothers, earlier, what I will do is I'll take these du'as, put them down, and then prepare 2 or 3 pages and I'll let you have that. So don't worry to write it down. You can learn it off. The following dua, what I will do is the kitabs from which I've taken it. You can see it's nicely printed. I'll put it there. It should also be really for protection from harm. And here's the dua coming up. Allahumma rabba samawati sabr wa ma adallat wa rabba al-ardina wa ma aqallat wa rabba shayateena wa ma adallat كل جار من شر خلقك أجمعين أن يفرط علي أحد منهم أو أن يطغى الزجارك وتبارك اسمك. 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
Az-zajaruka wa tabarakasmuk. Brothers, I'm reciting it so many times, please bear with me. There are a lot of people that will not have access to the notes and so on, and they don't even, it's very difficult for them to get even the dua kitabs from which I have taken these. So bear with me when I recite them 2-3 times. These are people who write down, in English they write it down, transliteration, carefully these duas, and then they make it. We receive correspondence from all over the world which tells us with what effort they write down these notes and these duas. So I'm asking you to bear with me. I'm reading it carefully so they can write it down. This is another dua that tells us of the dangers we face from unseen sources, and the translation is as follows. O Allah, sustainer of the seven heavens and whatever they contain, and sustainer of the earths and whatever they contain, and sustainer of the devils and those whom the devils have misled. O Allah, protect me from the mischief of all thy creatures, that any of them harm me or prevail over me. O Allah, your protection is indeed powerful, and your attributes are indeed full of blessings. Once more the translation. O Allah, sustainer of the seven heavens and whatever is contained therein. And O Allah, sustainer of the earths and whatever is contained in the earths. And O Allah, sustainer of the devils and those whom the devils have misled. O Allah, protect me from the mischief of all thy creatures, that any of them harm me or prevail over me. O Allah, your protection is indeed powerful, and your attributes are indeed full of blessings. This is another dua that tells us of the dangers we face from unseen sources, mainly the shayateen, wild animals and reptiles, other unbeknown creations and things in the universe, and particularly our pride and our ungovernable passions. Upon receiving divine instructions, the angels provide necessary protection to us to save us from becoming victims of the evils which flow from these mischief makers, which harms and evils are not destined for us. Dua number 8 is as follows. We are on the halfway mark. Here is another dua that should be recited regularly, preferably daily, to protect us from the unexpected and the unforeseen. Allahumma inni a'udhu bika min sharri ma yaliju fil layli wa min sharri ma yaliju fil nahari wa min sharri ma tahubbu bihi riyah. Allahumma inni a'udhu bika min sharri ma yaliju fil layli wa min sharri ma yaliju fil nahari wa min sharri ma tahubbu bihi riyah. O Allah, I seek your protection from any calamity occurring during the night, and from any calamity occurring during the day, and from any damages approaching from a wind storm, from any natural disaster. Do you think anything will come and touch you when you make this dua of the Nabi sallallahu alaihi wasallam? You think any harm can, any calamity can come through you, come to you and harm you in any way in the night? You know, people tell me they have had burglaries, this has been stolen, that. Naturally you must lock your house. Obviously you must take all the safety care and precaution. You have to do so. But then you can sleep. Sleep tight, you can rest, because you have made your dua. You have made this dua. Allahumma inni a'udhu bika min sharri ma yaliju fil layl wa min sharri ma yaliju fil nahar. Now you can go to work in peace. You've done everything, you've taken every care, every precaution. It doesn't mean you must be careless. Recite these duas and then be careless. I mean, leave all your windows unlocked and your doors unlocked and so on. Now go to sleep and say, I've made my dua. No, you take all, you have to tie your camel, so to say. And then you make this dua after taking every precaution. And you can be sure, if you are pious and Allah-fearing, Allah subhanahu wa ta'ala, the protecting angels will be everywhere. And a protecting angel is powerful than anything else. O Allah, I seek your protection from any calamity occurring during the night, and from any calamity occurring during the day. Allahu Akbar. And from any damages approaching from a windstorm. Now, Nabi Karim sallallahu alaihi wasallam spoke of windstorm because in the desert, this is the kind of storm that normally strikes. But the word here, ma tahubbu bihi riyah, in our case would apply to any other kind of storm, hailstorm, thunderstorm, flooding, too much rain, etc., whatever. All those things that dua would apply to, because Allah subhanahu wa ta'ala knows. When such duas of a sincere and repentant slave are accepted by Allah ta'ala, then the angels are installed in their places to cover and to protect the seeker
from evil influences, harm and injury from external sources, as mentioned in each of these duas. Heavy winds which cause tremendous damage to lives and property come in various strengths. We never had in South Africa windstorms like we are having now, tornadoes and typhoons and all these various types of blasts that are coming and tearing down houses. I mean, I hear now that roofs are blown, they're blown for kilometers away. I mean, what force must wind have to blow your shack or your roof and so on away, where you find it, it's gone from your particular area into somewhere far away, 2-3 kilometers away. That must be a powerful storm which can carry an entire roof away and blow it far apart. I mean, a roof of 100 square meters is a huge roof. 150, 200 square meters roof is very, very, very heavy. How can wind carry it and throw it so far apart? Men's cars, caravans have been blasted and thrown against walls and smashed into smithereens, into pieces. How does this happen? So heavy winds which cause tremendous damage to lives and property come in various strengths. They come in the form of gales and hurricanes. They come in the form of tempests and tornadoes, cyclones and typhoons, monsoons and whirlwinds. In the United States, the coastline of the United States, where most of the rich and the wealthy and the affluent people live, in their mansions, in their palaces, which cost millions of rands. What has been happening now recently? They've been blasted into nothing, blown away by the winds. And even those areas never had in past history so many gales, so many hurricanes, so many typhoons. Every time that, remember last week I showed you what happened immediately after the Gulf War, how these winds have been striking the United States. In the night, Shaitan can touch with evil those who have not recited precautionary verses of the Quran, Majid, and the necessary du'as like Surah Yasin and Surah Tabarak. How long does it take, brother, Surah Yasin, Surah Tabarak? You recite them, make these du'as, and tell me these are precautionary verses of Quran Majid, precautionary du'as, which if you make, Allah will protect. Harm can come from thieves breaking into the house at night. Injuries can be caused from accidents during the day. We are prone to the evil eyes of jealous people, to the vengeance of hateful sorcerers, and the evils of witchcraft. The shayateen waft themselves into evil forces through the wind, trying to cause damage to the true believers. This is another what Shaitan does. Because Shaitan can change his shape and form. Now what he does when there's a heavy wind, then he becomes invisible in the wind. And he tries to get through, to come into your house with the wind that is coming in. He tries to slip in. And if you have not made this dua, then obviously he gains access into your home. You know, in what they used to do, the angels used to, this is in Quran Majid, they used to hide in the clouds. You know, when the malaikas are coming down with their instructions, then they're talking to one another. Then the shayateen in the pre-prophetic days, then they used to go and hide behind the clouds and listen to the conversation of the angels. Then they know what is going to happen that day and tomorrow. The future events, they used to overhear by hiding behind. So now that has stopped. They can't, because the Allah subhanahu wa ta'ala has made the stars to take charge. So the moment they come, they go above a certain line, then immediately the stars fall on them and pelt them and aim at them and kill them and burn them. So they can't go up anymore to overhear the conversation of the angels. All right. Now what they do on earth is, when there's a wind around, then they waft themselves, they make themselves invisible, they join the wind. And in the wind, with the current of the wind and the force of the wind, they try and escape and come into your house to create mischief. But if you have made these du'as, then the malaikas of Allah subhanahu wa ta'ala, invisible to invisible, they can see. That is their world. They see one another in there. And Shaitan does not receive a chance to get into your house. That is how Allah subhanahu wa ta'ala prays. Harm can come from thieves breaking into the house at night. Injuries can be caused from accidents during the day. We are prone to evil eyes of jealous people. We'll talk about that maybe this week or next week, how harmful that is. And to the vengeance of hateful sorcerers and evils of witchcraft. There are many people who are learning all these evil things. They are learning and they come into you. People go to them and say, you know, there's my neighbor. I'm trying to buy his house. He doesn't want to sell me his house. And so on. But I want you to do something. And if you can do something, so he sells his house and he gets away from there. I need it for my son, I need it for my daughter, or whatever, you know. And you help me. So guy says, well, it'll cost you a lot of money. So he says, how much will it cost me? So he says, it'll cost you 5,000 rands. But I'll get you the house for so on. And things like this. They're going on between Muslims, brothers. This is what mankind has turned into. And so, of course, he feels, well, 5,000 rand, never mind, so much, I can gain it. And now he...
He is tempted, and they do all kinds of evil things. People have come to me and said, Maulana, we found dirt in our yard. We found this in our yard. We dug up here, we found this dirt. Yes, it is going on. We found this filth, we found that filth, we found a skeleton. All kinds of things are happening. These are things that people are doing. This is what is happening. There's a young man, he falls in love with a girl. The parents of the girl don't want that she should get married to this boy because maybe he is bad, maybe he is, they don't like him or whatever. Alright? So now the boy wants the girl, girl wants the boy, they're not prepared to listen to the parents. So either one of them, the boy or the boy and girl, both of them go to somebody who indulges in these black arts, and they go to him and tell him, look, our parents are, we'll do something to our parents so that they can say yes. All these things are happening, and it's ugly. But if those parents have been making these duas, then you can take one witch and sorcerer, or you can take 100, or you take 1,000 of them. The dua of Sayyidina wa Nabina Muhammadur Rasulullah sallallahu alayhi wa sallam is more powerful than all these agents of the black arts. They will never get through if you make these duas. Allahu Akbar, the shayateen waft themselves into evil forces through the wind, trying to cause damage to true believers. From all these and many other calamities are we protected when we seek the protection of Allah subhanahu wa ta'ala through such du'as taught to us by our Nabi Kareem sallallahu alayhi wa sallam. Du'a number 9 coming up is as follows. The following du'a is for seeking protection from your possessions and from the things that you would like to possess if you had the means to do so. You know what is our life today? Our life is get married, have a family, and accumulate, buy the best things, the most expensive things, and what you haven't got, you desire, you already make plan that, look, I've got ordinary lounge suite and plain furniture. But now, what you're discussing now with your wife and your family, you know what we're going to do? The moment we've paid this off, then I've seen that lounge suite costs 15,000 rands, and that furniture set costs so much, and you know, we'll sell these, or we'll trade it in, and we'll buy that one. And so on, it goes on. So we are lusting for wealth, and for material things. And that's in our life. We remain in credit. All our lives we are paying off and paying off and paying off. And we are paying off 20% of the real amount and 80% of riba. That is what our life has become. We buy one house for X amount. Say the house costs 60,000 rands. We buy one house. But we're already planning when we're going to sell this house for 100,000 rands, because in 5 years' time the value will be 100. We'll sell it for 100,000 and we buy a house for 200,000 rands. He goes into greater debt instead of making shukr and being satisfied with what he has got and trying to build on or add on. No. Now the man wants to buy a 200, and of course from there something else. They remain in debt. To pay off a single bond is 20 years, 25 years, brothers. And they've already planned. Now you go into another debt, another bond, another 20 years. Before you turn around, you're 60 years old, you're still in. And if you lose your work, or you fall sick, or you become injured, and you know, there's the people are there claiming your house, you lose everything. So that is what is going on with us. Here is a dua to protect you from that kind of greed. And that dua is as follows. And short dua. Allahumma inni a'idhum bika min sharri ma a'ataytana wa min sharri ma mana'atana. That's all. Allahumma inni a'idhum bika min sharri ma a'ataytana wa min sharri ma mana'atana. O Allah, I seek your protection from the evil of the things you have given me, and from the evils of the things you have not given me. Subhanallah. So even if the desire comes for nice things, you look at it, and your heart, you know, that's all. Allahumma inni a'idhum bika min sharri ma a'ataytana wa min sharri ma mana'atana. O Allah, I seek your protection from the evil of the things you have given me, and from the evils of the things you have not given me. Subhanallah. So even if the desire comes for nice things, you look at it, and your heart, you know, the moment the element of greed comes into you, something will tell you from within, it's not for me. Make shukr with what you have got. You know what is that? That is the angel whispering into your heart, making you safe, bringing peace into your heart and comfort into your heart. Shaitan is trying to waswas you. Yes, try and buy it. Make a plan. Select your color. Select the material. Select the kind of thing that you want. Shaitan is egging you on to go for it.
And what happens is, because you have been making this dua all the time, even the things that you possess, that you have got, they've got power.

0: others. You think those are inanimate objects. You think your furniture, your carpet, your roof, your home, you think these are dead objects. No. You know, there have been... Allahu Akbar. Where you sit, you make your salah at home, or where you make your zikr at home, after you have died, your family that remains behind, your children in particular, it is recorded that they hear the zikr every day. They hear your tilawat every day. Those walls are alive, they hear. That same wall can give evidence on the day of judgment that you used to sit there and recite and make tilawah and make zikrullah. Those are not dead. Nothing is dead. Everything is alive. Maybe dead to you, but everything is alive. Nothing is dead. Every plant, every animal, everything is alive in this world to various degrees. So here it is. So your goods, you are saying, oh Allah, I seek protection from the evil of the things that you have already, the things that I possess, my yard, my home, my house, my car, my everything that I've got within my house, my furniture, my effects, my chairs, my tables, my pots, my pans, every wood, every beam, every plank I've got in my roof, every wall, every brick in my house, everything has got life. And you are saying, oh Allah, protect me that I do not go towards greed, that I do not want more than what I have got. So you are saying, protect me from the evil. Allahumma inni a'idhum bika. Look at the word a'udhu. Allahumma inni a'idhum bika min sharri ma a'taytana wa min sharri ma mana'tana. And there is something you desire. Immediately something whispers and tells you, don't desire that which is beyond you. Make shukr with what you have got. So there it is. There's our pride in one's possessions is the easiest way for shaitan to deceive people. Shaitan drives one to great ambition and to acquire and to accumulate worldly possessions and secular knowledges. In this way, he makes us totally materialist in our concepts, in our outlook and in our ideas. Spiritual concerns become secondary. It is du'as such as these that keep us under the protection of the guardian angels that surround us and save us from becoming purely worldly based. Here we do one more du'a, the 10th one. Then we have got, after we do the 10th one, there will be another 6 left. 10th du'a is as follows. The following du'as are very important to recite on a daily basis for one's own protection, especially these days when there is so much sin and evil around us. Let us do this and then we end today's lesson. Allahu Akbar. اللهم إني أعوذ بك من علم لا ينفع وقلب لا يخشى ودعاء لا يسمع ونفس لا تشبع ومن هؤلاء الأربع. 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Oh Allah, I seek your protection from all kinds of useless knowledge, from a heart which is not disposed to fear you, from supplications, meaning du'as, which you do not hear, from insatiable lusting and desiring. Oh Allah, guard me from all these 4 mentioned evils. Oh Allah, guard me, protect me from all these 4 evils that I have mentioned in this du'a. What are the 4 evils that you have mentioned? One is useless knowledge. Second one is a heart which has got no fear of Allah. Third one is from du'as which Allah does not hear. Which du'as does Allah not hear? Du'as of greed, where you have not done your, you have not shown obedience to Allah and His Rasul, and now you keep asking material things only. You're not asking for other things. Certain du'as Allah does not hear. Du'as which you make for the destruction of your fellow man, out of jealousy and hatred, and so on. Allahu Akbar. And what is the 4th element from which you are seeking protection? Insatiable lusting and desiring. You know what that is. I mean, how la ilarba. Allahumma inni a'udhu bika min ilmin la yanfa, wa qalbin la yakhsha, wa du'ain la yusma'u, wa nafsin la tashba'u, wa min hawla ilarba. Next du'a in number 6 is as follows. Allahumma inna na'udhu bika an narji'a ala aqabina, أو نفتنا عن ديننا, which is as follows, translation, oh Allah, I seek your protection from me turning away from the deen. In other words, becoming an murtad, becoming an apostate. Oh Allah, protect me that this must ever happen to me. We don't know what the future holds, but your whole life, brothers, I've seen good people. Allah knows why they ever became, murtad. Christian missionaries are coming all the time. What happens, I don't know. But you have been making dua every day, oh Allah, do not let that happen to me. You think it can? Missionaries can come, money can come, lusting can, whatever can come your way. You have made this dua, the angels of Allah subhanahu wa ta'ala will protect you. That thought, the moment the thought comes in to become a Christian or become a Qadiani or become whatever, it will not influence you. And you know how many different cults are breaking out now? How many different kinds of religions are coming out now? You ask me for protection. So here is the dua. Allahumma inna na'udhu bika an narji'a ala a'qabina aw nuftana 'an dinina. Oh Allah, I seek your protection from me turning away from my deen. In other words, becoming murtad. And from my deen ever being put to the test. Oh Allah, don't test me. I'm weak, oh Allah. Don't test me, oh Allah. Please do not put me to the test, because I do not know whether I can pass the test. And Allah will not put you to test. Allah's mercy will cover you. So when that comes, even if the test ever comes also, the angels will be there to protect you and to safeguard you and to see to it that you do not fall into the pit. Next dua. Allahumma inni a'udhu bika min yawmi su' wa min laylati su' wa min sa'ati su' wa min sahibi su' wa min jarri su' fi daril muqamah. Very important dua, brothers. Allahumma inni a'udhu bika min yawmi su' wa min laylati su' wa min sa'ati su' wa min sahibi su' wa min jarri su' fi daril muqamah. Recite this every day. Very, very important. What is it? Oh Allah, I seek your protection from an evil day, from an evil night, from an evil hour, from an evil companion, and from an evil neighbor in my place of residence. You know what a fitna it is to have an evil neighbor. It's a great fitna. But your whole life you are making dua that Allah must protect you from an evil neighbor. So here is the dua. I seek your protection from an evil day. Yes, there are days that are... The day itself is not evil. It is the people that make that particular... A day of festivity, day of joy, day of merrymaking, day of dancing, day of rejoicing, fun, games and so on. That is not for us. That is why it is... It is not the day actually, it is us that make that day what it is. So we are asking protection that we ever be in such a company, the way Allah and Rasul is forgotten, deen, salah, zak, everything is forgotten. Oh Allah, protect. Oh Allah, I seek your protection from an evil day, from an evil night. Person, may a friend may come to you, you may be a young man, and he may tempt you and tell you, come, let's go out for the night, let's go for a jol, so to say, you know, they use the word, let's go for a heavy night and a happy night. You don't know where he's taking you. He may take you into a company where the friends are drinking, smoking daha, maybe using mandrax, maybe, or whatever, and you are tempted. Say, just for experiment, and you've never smoked, just try it, and that one night may destroy you for the future forever. Because you may become addicted. Whatever can happen. Partying, drinking, merrymaking, whatever. Yeah, your whole life you are asking Allah subhanahu wa ta'ala to protect you from such kinds of people. That is why immediately from an evil hour, from an evil companion. The worst thing you can have is evil friends, sinful friends. Allahu Akbar. Next dua is as follows. Allahumma inni a'udhu bika min ash-shiqaqi wa nifaqi wa su'il akhlaq. The dua again. Allahumma inni a'udhu bika min ash-shiqaqi wa nifaq wa su'il akhlaq. And this dua is as follows. Oh Allah, I seek your protection from obstinacy, from hypocrisy, and from bad manners. Akhlaq, from bad manners. And you know what is obstinacy? Person comes, you may have found this amongst your friends. You tell him, brother, this is the haq. He says, what do you know about haq? I know better. That's even obstinate. He doesn't want to take. He knows. He's a know-all. He's the best. He knows manners. He knows everything. From hypocrisy. Your whole life you're asking people. Yes, it is natural. Sometimes shaitan comes in there and he tries to make you into a hypocrite. And you have asked Allah's protection. So the angels will protect you. Allah, and from bad manners. Next dua is as follows. Allahumma musarriful qulub. Sarrif qulubana ala ta'atik. Oh Allah, you are the master and controller of all hearts. Incline my heart to your obedience. Who are you asking? Your heart belongs to Allah. You are saying, oh Allah, you are the controller of all the hearts. Make my heart to always be in obedience of you, oh Allah. Allah hears every dua. And you ask it once. Maybe Allah does not hear. Maaf for putting it like that. Maybe Allah does not. Second day, third day, fourth day, somewhere along the line, Allah is going to hear. Malaika are saying Ameen. Every time you say, Ya Allahumma Musarriful Qulub, Sarrif Qulubana ala Ta'atik, somewhere along the line, it is going to get through. Somewhere along the line, Allah will bless you. Somewhere along the line, the Malaikas are bound to say Ameen. And remember, the Malaikas only say Ameen to that person reciting that dua that deserves Ameen of the Malaikas. Then immediately what happens? Throughout the seven heavens, the Ameen of the Malaikas is heard. It reaches Allah subhanahu wa ta'ala. Those very angels work in two shifts, either after Asr and before Maghrib, or after Fajr. They are going to report to Allah subhanahu wa ta'ala that, oh Allah, that slave of yours and that slave of yours and that slave of yours was making this dua, oh Allah. Allah will say, did you say Ameen? Yes, the Malaika will say, we did say Ameen. And our Ameen was heard throughout by all the angels throughout the seven heavens. Allah subhanahu wa ta'ala then, tell my slave, I have granted his wish. What happens then? There is a whole world out there. There's a lot of activity there in the kingdom of Allah subhanahu wa ta'ala. Everything is being reported and acceptance or rejection is being given notified. Then Allah subhanahu wa ta'ala may also say, you heard my slave say so. Is he an obedient slave? They say, oh Allah, he is obedient, but not all the time. What happens then? Then that dua is taken and thrown back into your face. Therefore, conformity is very important. Obedience is very important. For the acceptance of du'as, we must... All right, in the beginning, we may be infractious. We may be a little disorganized in our life. But if you carry on and carry on, things are... If your willingness is there, the intention... Look, not everybody of us we are not all angels. But if you are seeking goodness and piety to Allah fear, somewhere along the line there will be spiritual growth. Your iman will strengthen. You are going to come right. Don't discard anybody, brothers, because the person who appears to you and to me to be the most rebellious and the most obstinate and the most weak amongst us, that person tomorrow can leave you miles behind. He can go away very far. You won't even recognize that person. So the ability to turn a new leaf is in every person. You know, I look at the Jamaat brothers and I look at some of them. Some of them were the biggest scholars in the past. They were the worst in mankind in the past. And in one leap they've left us behind. And yet when he was going on like that in his past life, you would have written him off. You would have said it's not possible for this man to reform. And just look at some of them today. They don't even know where to hide their tattoos. And yet the nur that has come into them, how has this change come about? Don't condemn anybody. Always invite, always hope, always make dua, because they are the people that will leave us behind. And it's happening already. Let's go further. Allahumma inni asaluka, there's one or two left only. Allahumma inni asaluka al-huda, wa-tuqa, wal-athafa, wal-ghina. Allahu Akbar. Here it is. Oh Allah, I beseech you to guide me to the right way, to bestow me with piety, to grant me modesty and humility, and to bless me with self-sufficiency. Allahumma inni as'aluka al-huda, wa-tuqa, wal-afafa, wal-ghina. Look, you are asking for a good life, but who are you asking? Oh Allah, I beseech you to guide me to the right way, to bestow me with piety, grant me modesty and humility, and to bless me with self-sufficiency. Look at the word here used. Self-sufficiency. You're asking Allah not for more. You're asking for Allah just enough. I want to be self-sufficient. Oh Allah, whatever you have decreed, just give me that. I don't want any more. 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Oh Allah, do help me. And do not help anyone against me. Do support me and do not support others against me. Do grant me success in unseen ways and do not grant success to my enemies. Do bless me with guidance. Make the right path easy for me and always help me when enemies rise against me. Let's look at this dua. Very important. 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Translation, one more dua to go, then we finish today's lesson. Oh Allah, do help me. Who are you asking for help? Oh Allah, do help me. And do not help anyone against me. Do support me, and do not support others against me. Do grant me success in unseen ways, and do not grant success to my enemies. Do bless me with guidance, make the right path easy for me, and always help me when enemies arise against me. Brothers, this is a very powerful dua. Yes, it happens from time to time. We may become unemployed, we may become sick, our income may be affected. Whatever happens, you make this dua regularly, and you will see how Allah looks after you. Because you have asked Allah to help you in ghaib, in unseen ways. And you have asked Allah every day. Every day you have asked Allah subhanahu wa ta'ala. Allah is all hearing. Allah is all seeing. Allah is all knowing. When the servant and the slave turns to Allah subhanahu wa ta'ala, Allah will not leave him in the lurch. And then here comes the last dua for today. It is as follows. 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Oh Allah, oh my creator, oh my sustainer, favor me and bless me in a way that I remember you always, that I be grateful to you always, that I fear you always, and that I obey you always. O Allah, make me of those who turn to you always with remembrance, with contemplation, and with sincere tears of devotion. Such are the du'as that a true slave makes to his master, to his maker, to his creator and sustainer, Allah subhanahu wa ta'ala, to obtain the mercies and graces of Allah ta'ala. Many angels are appointed by Allah ta'ala to serve such a true obedient slave of Allah. These angels carry out their functions with great admiration towards the slave of Allah ta'ala, who seeks the protection of only Allah from the evil savages who seek to destroy him. He or she believes implicitly in the power of Allah ta'ala to overcome the evil around him or her. It is du'as such as these that are recited daily that keep away evils from them and inspire them towards piety, Allah fear, and pure goodness. Jazakumullah wa akhiru da'wana alhamdulillahi rabbil alameen. Brothers, next week I'll conclude the other six du'as and carry on from there, inshallah.
1: وأن يصلي على رسوله الكريم أما بعد فأعوذ بالله من الشيطان الرجيم بسم الله الرحمن الرحيم الحمد لله all thanks and all praises are due to Allah سبحانه وتعالى our creator Allah our maker Allah our sustainer Allah we also send درود and salam upon the last and the final and the chosen messenger of Allah سبحانه وتعالى سيدنا ونبينا محمد رسول الله صلى الله عليه وسلم our subject is the story of creation we are doing the creation of the angels the malaikas of Allah subhanahu wa ta'ala. In this we are doing a section of du'as. We have dealt with 10 du'as that we should make daily. These are the du'as that were recited by the Nabi sallallahu alayhi wa sallam. It shows to us the need for us to recite these du'as for our protection, for our guidance, for receiving the mercy of Allah subhanahu wa ta'ala. These du'as are very important. The 16 du'as, I've given you 10. I'm going to give you the balance now from 11 to number 16. And I said I will compile them into a page or two, depending on how much, and then I will circulate it amongst you. I want to complete the du'as before I write it down for you. I will give them to you, and I would wish you to recite them every day. And if you can, as you recite them over a period, learn it off by heart, then it will be very, very good. Also, remember these du'as are for yourself and for the members of your family. So they must also be included. And if we can teach our children to recite these du'as, then they will grow up with it and they will pass it on. Now remember, in our forefathers' time, the system was oral guidance and orally carrying it over. In other words, what grandfather would do, he would pass it on to his son, and the son to the son, and so on. It used to go on mother to
0: mother to daughter and so on, they used to pass it on. Now we've got to recreate that. We've forgotten that and we've left that alone, but we've got to create that in our families again, whereby father passes on to his children, and so it must go from generation to generation. So we've lost a lot of many years, and we've lost a lot of time in this, but we've got to generate this spiritual feeling and bond amongst us again, and we've got to enhance the family life through these powerful means of Islam. The dua number 11, as I say, I've given you 10, I've got here written down that the last dua I did was number 10. Number 11 will be as follows. Sometimes the true believer expresses his need for protection to Allah Ta'ala in the following humble way. Nabi Sallallahu Alaihi Wasallam used to make this dua also, and I say it is important we do so also. And on this, the last week of May of the year 1994, which is equivalent to the the first week of May 1994, and this is equivalent to the last week of Dhul-Qa'dah. Next week it will be Dhul-Hijjah, last week of Dhul-Qa'dah of the year 1414 after the Hijrah. We commence with this beautiful, simple, short dua of Sayyidina wa Nabina Muhammadur Rasulullah sallallahu alayhi wa sallam. The dua is, Allahumma waqiyatan kawaqiyatil walid. Allahumma waqiyatan kawaqiyatil walid. Simple dua, and it means, O Allah, grant me protection like you have granted protection to a child. O Allah, grant me protection like you have protected, like you have given protection, like you extend protection to a child. So it's a very, very simple dua that the Nabi sallallahu alaihi wasallam used to make. We make them because Allah subhanahu wa ta'ala has granted very special attention and protection to children. Children are innocent. The shayateen seek to create problems for children. They like to disturb the children. You have heard of children waking up in a state of shock. You have heard children being troubled and they're crying, and the mother and the father cannot understand why the children are crying. Why is the child crying? Why is my child crying? Now, all the time, what has happened is, because of our way of life, because of the house that we live in, the home that we live in, there is no protection in there. I mean, the music is playing aloud, there's all kinds of pornography lying around, and people coming in and blaspheming, and all kinds of talk goes on, and there's all kinds of rudeness and swearing and shouting and abuse going on. When you get a home that is like this, where a lot of wrong things are being committed, then the doors of that home are open to the shayateen. The shayateen come and entertain themselves in such a house. They enjoy themselves. There's a lot of wastage, a lot of worldly entertainment, a lot of fun, a lot of games, a lot of shouting, a lot of laughter, a lot of merriment in such a house. So the shayateen come in, and now they start to worry these children. They cause problems. Now, a child is innocent. So the child sees the shayateen. With the eyes of an innocent child, many children have the gift of seeing that which you grown-ups cannot see. So the child is easily disturbed. And when the child is disturbed, then of course the child is uncomfortable, the child cries, the child is upset, the child messes and makes a general nuisance of himself or herself. Now, by making this dua, you are not only seeking protection from Allah, so what are you saying? Oh Allah, you have granted. Now, what the malaikas generally do in such a case is that they protect these children. When it gets too much for the children, then these malaikas come in and they chase the shayateen away. And they protect the children from harm reaching them from the shayateen. Then sometimes what they do is the shayateen get so powerful that they want to snatch the child and they want to carry the child away. So the child starts screaming more and more. When the shayateen stretch their hand out to take this child, to harm this child, to injure this child, to throw the child out of its cot, to throw the child out of its bed, you will see sometimes children getting up, standing on the cot, and they're holding on, and they're going on in a fit state, and they want to jump or get out of it. Then it is because shayateen wants to harm them, and they are seeing this, so they start screaming. In bed sometimes, when the shaitan wants to come in and he wants to catch the child, harm the child, injure and take the child away, or carry it, extend its ugly hands and so on to try and harm this child, and the child starts screaming more and more and more, and No. So the malaikas come in at this stage and they chase the shayateen away. But this would not happen. This would not happen if du'as are made in that particular house and you ask for protection. You ask the protection and seek the protection of Allah subhanahu wa ta'ala from all kinds of harms. So this dua is for that reason. I want to do one more thing here. I've brought a book along just to give an idea for parents, because bringing up children is very, very important. All of us have children at home, and it is very important we understand something from dua such as this. Children are delicate, and mothers must know one very important lesson, that from the time of conception, in other time, the moment she discovers that she is pregnant, then from that time onwards, before that also, a mother should always be very, very concerned about her particular child. That these children, that the child or the children we're going to bring into the world should be the best of Muslims. So the preparation for this starts from the time of marriage, let us say. The du'as must be there, the safety precautions must be built in for children from the time of conception, from the time mother and father engaged in the sexual act, and the reason for that is that conception can take place and a child can come into the world, then immediately there must be du'as of protection. For shaitan, his mischief and his wickedness is such that he tries from that time to harm the children. And children from the time of birth, in other words, from the time of conception, from the time it is a clot, there is intelligence in there. There is life in there. And that must be formulated and developed by the mother in particular and by the father. That must be, you remember the dua that was made by Nabi Isa alayhi salatu wasalam's grandmother. Alright? By her grandmother, the dua that she made seeking protection for her child from the mother of Nabi.
2: Ya ayyuhallazina amanu sallu alayhi wa sallimu taslima. Allahumma salli ala sayyidina Muhammadin wa ala ali sayyidina wa nabiyyina wa shafi'ina wa maulana Muhammadin wa barik wa sallim. Ulama-e-Kiram, most respected brothers, and also our brothers and sisters listening over Radio Al-Ansar. And I don't know whether it's also connected with Channel Islam today. But whosoever may be listening, it is a Mubarak day, it is the day of Eid. And as we all know that it is a day that Allah Tabaraka wa Ta'ala has given to us to rejoice and celebrate the fulfillment of a duty to Allah Tabaraka wa Ta'ala. That is the whole purpose and objective of this celebration, that Allah Tabaraka wa Ta'ala gave us the tawfiq, the ability to fast in this month of Ramadan. Akbar Allah Abadi said a very beautiful thing. He said, Saum hai iman se, iman rukhsat saum gum. Qaum hai Qur'an se, Qur'an rukhsat qaum gum. This fasting is with iman. If the person doesn't have iman, then he cannot fast. Because there will be nothing else that can restrain this person from eating and drinking in the privacy of his home. It's a very hot day and he's got everything in the fridge and there's nobody at home. Then the only thing that can restrain this person from eating or drinking is this iman of his. That come what may, but my Allah is watching me. And the moment this realization comes that my Allah is watching me, and this is repeated so many times in the month of Ramadan, that every time that there's a temptation to commit some sin, or to eat and drink, or to break the fast, or to pretend that I'm fasting, after having eaten and after having enough to drink, the person can still pretend that he's fasting. So whenever these type of thoughts also come, the person says, my Allah is watching. That is what we call taqwa. That this person is restraining himself because he totally and sincerely believes that my Allah is watching. So he says, that sawm hai iman se, iman rukhsat qawm, sawm gum, that if there's no iman, then this person will never be able to fast. In the same way, he says, qawm hai Qur'an se, Qur'an rukhsat qawm gum. This qawm of the Muslim, this ummah of Rasul-e-Pak sallallahu alayhi wa sallam, it will remain one ummah when it has the Qur'an in its life. The Qur'an Sharif, which we were reciting so much in the month of Ramadan, the Qur'an Sharif which was recited in Taraweeh Salat, the Qur'an Sharif, the recitation of which took place at in the masajid and at homes, the old, the young, the weak, the healthy, everybody was reading the Qur'an Sharif. Now this Qur'an Sharif has to be in our lives, then there will be that ummah. We all want one ummah, one voice. We say our Qibla is one, our Kaaba is one, our Nabi is one, our Allah is one.

when all of us, we make up our minds that we study the Quran Sharif, or we find out from the learned scholars and ulama and the mufassireen that what is the teaching of the Quran Sharif, and thereafter we leave our own opinions, we leave our own views, we leave our own ideologies, and all of us commit ourselves to the ideology of the Quran Sharif, the view of the Quran Sharif, the teaching of the Quran Sharif, then automatically there will be muhabbat, there will be unity. But if I try to impose my system onto somebody else, or somebody else tries to impose his system onto me, which is not in accordance with the Quran and Sunnah, then there will definitely be disunity. So here this month of Ramadan, all of us recited that same Quran Sharif. And now to celebrate that tawfiq that Allah tabaraka wa ta'ala gave us to fast in the month of Ramadan, Allah tabaraka wa ta'ala gave us this day of Eid, a day of happiness, a day of rejoicing. But even on this day of Eid, amongst the sahaba ikram radiyallahu anhu majma'in and so many others, there were people who went into one corner. Yes, when meeting with the public, when engaging in discussion with the friends and family members on the day of Eid, they express great joy, happiness and pleasure. But they found a little bit of time to go away into some seclusion, and there they cried before Allah tabaraka wa ta'ala that, "Oh Allah, we were not able to do justice. Oh Allah, you accept this fast which we kept with your fazal and with your ihsan. Hum iska haq ada nahi kar sake. Allah tu tere fazal se, apne fazl o karam se isko qubool farma." So they cried that they were not able to do justice. It was not just a day of celebration. So indeed it is a day of happiness and rejoicing. So if we have to look at the scenario in the world today, on this day of Eid, if we have to look at the international state of the Muslim Ummah, or the national or the local state, then we come to only one conclusion, not only of the Ummah, but of mankind at large. Then we see that it is exactly a replica of the situation that existed in Makkah Mukarrama or in Arabia prior to Rasul-e-Pak sallallahu alaihi wasallam's advent as the last messenger of Allah tabaraka wa ta'ala. 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

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In some places you will find that the flames were rising very high, the fire of injustice was burning, and the flames of injustice were rising very high. Injustice to the extremes, that was the situation. Injustice upon one's wives, injustice upon one's children, which we term in these days as abuse of wives, abuse of children, abuse of parents, abuse of the weak, abuse of those who did not have any kind of position and power. That means there was injustice and oppression and tyranny of all kinds. Kuch kufr ne fitne phailaye, kuch zulm ne

0: the destitutes, the poor, the needy, the wives, the women folk, the daughters. If we have to look at the history of Islam prior to Rasulullah Pak Sallallahu Alaihi Wasallam's advent, then we think we are living in an age where there is the rule of the animal. So that was the condition. Jab zulm o sitam had se guzre, tashreef Nabi Muhammad le aaye. When this injustice, this zulm, it reached a limit, it exceeded all limits, then Allah tabaraka wa ta'ala sent Rasulullah Pak Sallallahu Alaihi Wasallam. So when Nabi alayhi salatu wasalam came, then there was total opposition to his message. And that is the condition how haqq begins, that there will be total opposition. Then slowly, gradually the people will come towards haqq. In the beginning you won't get very large numbers. It will start off very, very small, but then it grows. So Nabi alayhi salatu wasalam and his small band of people. There is no time to go into detailed discussion of anything, and I just made dua after Fajr. Allah Ta'ala must put some thing into my mind which is beneficial for me and for you. So something that came into my mind was a khutbah that Nabi alayhi salatu wasalam delivered. If only we have to discuss that khutbah, we can sit here and talk the whole day. That khutbah that Nabi alayhi salatu wasalam delivered after he made hijrat. He made hijrat from Makkah Mukarrama, and who does not know the persecution, the torture, the hardships, the difficulties, and the suppression and the oppression upon the Muslims, those handful of Muslims who accepted Islam. Hazrat Bilal radiallahu ta'ala anhu dragged on the hot sands of Makkah Mukarrama, stones placed on his chest, bare chest, so many Muslims, ropes placed around their necks and tied and dragged. They were tied to trees, and then target shooting was done with the arrows. 3 solid years Nabi alayhi salatu wasalam and his people and his family are boycotted, ostracized. No food is allowed. The time comes when they have to chew the leather and chew leaves of trees for survival. And who? Rasulullah sallallahu alayhi wasalam and his companions. And then read all the other stories in Hikayat al-Sahaba and other books of history of what kind of torture they went through. The torture that we hear of in our prisons, or in America, or in Europe, or in India, or anywhere else, or in Pakistan, or Afghanistan, wherever there is tyranny now. So it puts to shame. At that time what they had, the type of torture they went through, this is nothing. That's the kind of torture the Muslims went through. Now Nabi alayhi salatu wasalam is given the hukam of hijrat and he comes over to Madinah Tayyibah. So just to cut it very, very short, that Nabi alayhi salatu wasalam, he arrived as Quba. At Quba, the first masjid, the foundation is laid. And the masjid is built there at Quba. Nabi alayhi salatu wasalam spends a few days, and then on the day of Jummah, Nabi alayhi salatu wasalam proceeds, and he stops at Bani Salim, in the locality of Bani Salim. Now there, it was the day of Jummah, the first Jummah that was established in congregational form. It was on that particular occasion. And it was the first khutbah that Nabi alayhi salatu wasalam now delivered. Now who is his audience? Who are those people that are listening to Rasulullah sallallahu alayhi wasalam on that occasion? Now if we have to just look at where they came from, the background, that if we have to look at Makkah Mukarrama, that they didn't come after they were being garlanded, having accepted Islam. They were punished, they were tortured, they were persecuted. They went through all kinds of hardships and difficulties. With all the beating and with all the persecution, they kept saying, Ahad, Ahad, Allah is one, Allah is one. Now they have come and they've made hijrat. They haven't committed any sin. It is a test and a trial of a very severe kind of their iman. And now when Nabi alayhi salatu wasalam is addressing them, ask any scholar who knows that khutbah, or read it in the books of history, that you won't find mention of one place in that khutbah, that lengthy khutbah it is, but you won't find one mention of the torture, of the persecution, of the difficulties, of the hardships. You won't hear anything about what were the trials that they went through in Makkah Mukarrama. We won't hear anything about the terrible state that they were in when they were ostracized and boycotted for 3 solid years. We won't hear anything about all the beatings and all the torture. Nothing of that kind. Not one word also, not even an indicator. If there is anything in that khutbah, throughout that khutbah you get nothing but, O ye people, fear Allah. Develop taqwa in your lives. Nabi alayhi salatu wasalam, after glorifying Allah tabaraka wa ta'ala, and after testifying that there is none worthy of worship but Allah, and that He is the last and the final messenger of Allah, and Nabi alayhi salatu wasalam declaring that He has been sent at a time when the Anbiya alayhi salatu wasalam, their coming has terminated. He is the last of all messengers and prophets. I'm just giving you a, by way of explanation. And that ilm and knowledge also, at that time that He was sent, the knowledge or the teachings of the Anbiya, the Nabis of the past, was almost non-existent. And people had gone astray. At that time, Nabi alayhi salatu wasalam says He has been sent. And now in that whole khutbah, more than 8 to 10 places, Nabi alayhi salatu wasalam is exhorting them, fear Allah, fear Allah. In other words, restrain yourself from anything that is haram, anything that is forbidden. That means although you went through this type of persecution, you went through this type of torture, you went through this type of trials, but you should not think that just because you went through all those trials, just because you went through all that hardships, so automatically now Allah tabaraka wa ta'ala's madad and His nusra and His help and His aid will come to you. You still have to worry yourselves about one thing, and that is that there must be taqwa in your lives. And when this taqwa will remain in your lives, then it is a promise of Allah tabaraka wa ta'ala. And if you read the khutbah onwards, then somewhere along the line it is mentioned that who is there that can be more truthful than Allah tabaraka wa ta'ala. And Allah tabaraka wa ta'ala does not go against His promises. So therefore Allah ta'ala will definitely help you. In other words, He will definitely help you, as He has promised in the Quran Sharif, إِن تَنْصُرُ اللَّهَ يَنْصُرْكُمْ. Allah tabaraka wa ta'ala, if you are going to assist His deen, if you are going to make the effort for the establishment of deen of His, then you will go through some trials, some problems, some criticism, some hardships, but Allah ta'ala will then send His help. But the condition repeatedly which Nabi alayhi salatu wasalam mentions is that you must have taqwa. And this taqwa is the same thing that we are talking about in the month of Ramadan. I do not know which thing to discuss now because we just have a few minutes, but this is exactly the taqwa that we were talking about. That taqwa has to come into our eyes, that fasting that we had, and those namazes that we made, and those i'tikafs that people were sitting in. What was all that for? That was a training period. A person was sitting in i'tikaf, what else was he doing? Namaz, tilawat, zikr, dua. Or those people who were fasting also, if they were really observing the etiquette of fast, they were staying away from food and drink because it was the hukam of Allah Ta'ala, and then engaging themselves again in the same thing which we term as ibadat. Now that is what we term as a servicing of the vehicle in the garage. That this month of Ramadan was for that servicing. It was for that purification of that soul and for that heart. Now the person, after he has got his car serviced, then he doesn't drive that car in the garage. He takes his car to the garage for servicing. But the place of driving that car is not the garage. The place of driving that car is the highway. The place of driving the car is the streets and the lanes of the cities. That is where now he's going to drive that car. And that is where he has to be so much on guard that he must not cause accidents, that he must not bump into somebody, that he must not destroy and damage anybody's property or life. Now that is where he's going to be tested. So that taqwa is not going to be tested in the masjids. That taqwa is not going to be tested on the musallas. That taqwa is not going to be tested with tasbihs in our hands in some secluded spot and place of i'tikaf. Now that taqwa is going to be tested now in the bazaars and marketplaces. That has that taqwa come in the eyes that now the person doesn't see haram? Has that taqwa come in the eyes that he doesn't bring into his home those type of literature and magazines and filthy, dirty novels and other kind of newspapers in which there are filthy pictures which this person is now going to see with his eyes? And just as this person doesn't like that any other person should cast lustful glances at his wife, he doesn't like, that is human nature, unless of course he's gone on to the, he's become worse than animal, because some animals also don't like that. So if he's gone worse than animal, then we are not talking about those people. We are talking about believers, we are talking about Muslims. That just as the person doesn't like that any other person should cast lustful glances or interfere with his wife or molest his children, in the same way this person now He also will not molest anybody else's child. He is not going to abuse anybody else's wife. This person is not going to cast lustful glances anywhere else. This person, with his eyes now in the bazaars, in the marketplaces, and in his home, and wherever it is, he is not going to see those things which Allah and His Nabi alayhi salatu wasalam have declared haram. Then we will say that taqwa with the fasting of Ramadan and with the zikr and with the tilawat and the ibadat came into his eyes. With those, and he is going to restrain himself. And not only with strangers, but even with his own wife and his children, this person is not going to do anything that will be of any harm to them. He's not going to abuse them because taqwa has come into his life. This taqwa is a kind of noor which comes into the heart, and then it is pumped through the, just as we have blood being pumped throughout the body, and the nourishment of the eyes goes to the eyes, and the nourishment of the ears to the ears, and the nourishment of other parts of the body. In the same way, this taqwa, the noor of that has to go to the eyes, the noor of that has to go to the ears, the noor of that will come to the tongue, then this person won't speak lies. This person is not going to now take false oaths and qasams. This person is not going to swear. This person is not going to use vulgar language. This person is not going to blast his wives and children with such language that it tears up their hearts and puts fear and terror into their hearts. He becomes like a lion when it is in his home, and he is like a lamb when he is with his friends. Now all that will disappear when the taqwa will come on the tongue. When the taqwa will come in his hands, then this person with his hands is not going to pull the trigger on somebody without justification. He's not going to punch somebody without justification. He's not going to sign fraudulently. He's not going to use this hand for any kind of haram. When he's going to come into, and he's not going to touch anybody with this hand, whom it is not permissible for him to touch. Because if taqwa is not in his body, in his heart, then this person outwardly will pretend sometimes that I'm a pious person. But any opportunity he will get to rub his body against some woman that's walking in the street, then he will do so. If he's working in a business with some women, then he will find opportunities to somehow touch her body, or somehow engage in some kind of discussion which will give his nafs satisfaction. So because the taqwa hasn't come, so this whole month was a preparation for that. Therefore I conclude, there's so many things that are flooding now into my mind, but I conclude with Allah Tabaraka wa Ta'ala's beloved Nabi alayhi salatu wasalam, Hazrat Abu Zar radiallahu ta'ala, once he asked, he said, Ya Rasulullah sallallahu alayhi wasalam, give me some nasihat, give me some nasihat. So Nabi alayhi salatu wasalam said that the advice that I can give you is alayka bi taqwa Allah. Adopt taqwa in your life. Then he said, add on that, Ya Rasulullah sallallahu alayhi wasalam, give me some more nasihat. He said, عَلَيْكَ بِتِلَاوَةِ الْقُرْآنِ فَإِنَّهُ نُورٌ لَكَ فِي الْأَرْضِ وَزُخْرٌ لَكَ فِي السَّمَاءِ. And increase or make recitation of the Qur'an Sharif. And whenever it is mentioned recitation of the Qur'an Sharif, then it goes with all the other details. That there must be recitation also, there must be understanding also, and there must be an implementation of the ahkam of Allah Tabaraka wa Ta'ala that are in the Qur'an Sharif. When the person does that, then Nabi alayhi salatu wasalam says that this person, this Qur'an Sharif recitation now, will be a noor for him, a light for him in this world. How in darkness, if a person brings a torch, then the person can see whether it's a snake or it's a stick or it's a scorpion or it is some human being there or an animal, or whether it is clean there or dirty. So in the same way, when this person will have this noor now and this light of the Quran Sharif, then he will be able to differentiate between haq and batil, between truth and falsehood, between right and wrong, and he will be able to differentiate between all the other things. And then his life will become a life that will be not only a silent dawah towards Islam, but even when he is going to speak, people's hearts will change. The Sahaba-e-Kiram, very little speech, but whole communities used to accept Islam. It was their actions, because taqwa had come into their lives. So brothers, on this day of Eid, let us not make it another speech. Immediately after Ramadan, I've got letters with me in my possession from people who have informed me that there are shows that are going to take place. The best of the film actresses of India are going to perform. And they say once in a lifetime opportunity to watch. Now would it be befitting a Muslim who was fasting in the month of Ramadan, or who had gone for Umrah and Hajj, who was reading a Salatu wa Salamu Alayka Ya Rasulallah a few days ago at the Rosa Mubarak, or the person was reading Naat Sharif, singing it in a very, very beautiful and melodious voice. Now would it be befitting of these people, and those who were in Atikaf, and those who were in the masjids, and those who were making zikr and tilawat and ibadat, now suddenly that same whole squad is seen in those places where Allah Tabaraka wa Ta'ala's wrath and curse and lanat descends? And haven't we read and haven't we heard of so many places in the world recently where cinemas have been razed to the ground, where these type of places where such kind of sins where people were engaging in, suddenly there was a bomb blast and everything gone. Or suddenly people lost their lives because of earthquake and tremors. Whole hotels went sinking into the ground. Haven't we read in newspapers? Haven't we heard of it? So how can a Muslim then be going to such kind of shows? Take that pain on the heart, just as we took that pain of restraining ourselves from food and drink in the month of Ramadan, because it was the hukam of Allah tabaraka wa ta'ala. Wallah brothers, if we're only going to take that pain and develop this taqwa in our hearts, then see the gardens that Allah ta'ala gives us to us in the hearts. Allah ta'ala will give gardens in the heart. Why? Because He is the creator of gardens. And it is not only gardens, Allah ta'ala Himself will come into the heart. Then we will find sukoon, we will find peace, we will find tranquility, and we will find happiness and joy. It does not mean that this person's life will become boring. Wallah, his life will never become boring. Allah ta'ala will now give him an enjoyment with his wife. He will give him an extra enjoyment with his children. Allah ta'ala will give him comfort in his home. Allah ta'ala will give him barakat in his business. Allah ta'ala will solve his problems. He'll find a solution to his problems. From sources unknown to him, Allah ta'ala will provide his risk and sustenance. And so many other benefits. یہ مانا کہ امیر گلشن جنت تو دور ہے عارف ہے مگر دل میں خالق جنت لیے ہوئے جس سے ہیں آپ خوش اس جہاں میں وہ شب و روز ہے گلستاں میں جس سے ہیں آپ خوش اس جہاں میں وہ شب و روز ہے گلستاں میں With whom so ever, Allah, you are happy day and night he is in gardens because Allah the creator of gardens is in his heart. May Allah tabaraka wa ta'ala make this day a very, very joyous, a very happy one. And may Allah ta'ala remove the difficulties, the problems, the trials that the ummah is facing throughout the world. And especially those who are in prisons. They have been imprisoned innocently. Allah ta'ala must find a way out for them. So this is a day for dua. It is a day for istighfar. It's a day for tawbah. And also a day for rejoicing and happiness. May Allah tabaraka wa ta'ala bless each and everyone with a very, very pleasant and a happy Eid Mubarak. Wa akhiru da'wana alhamdulillahi rabbil alameen. Brothers, now make read Durud Sharif and we will make dua. Let there be a flash of our sins of the past. We must not go too much into detail, just a flash that what have we done in this month of Ramadan also, how much of sins we engaged in. And then pour our hearts out before Allah Ta'ala. Ask for ourselves, our families, and the ummah of Rasulullah Sallallahu Alaihi Wasallam. It's a day of acceptance of tawbah, acceptance of dua. It's a day of rewards and jaza. May Allah Tabarak wa Ta'ala accept. 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O my most forgiving Allah, my compassionate, kind, loving, caring Allah, O my most beautiful Allah, O the Allah who dearly loves the forgiveness of the sins of the sinners when they turn towards Him with repentance. O my beloved Allah, we sinful ones are extending our begging bowls before You. O Allah, on this Mubarak day of Eid, we are extending our begging bowls before You. O Allah, the rich do not deprive the poor on the day of Eid of their gifts, O my beloved Allah. Ya Allah, treasures of Yours are unlimited. Ya Allah, when a person begs of human beings, he becomes angry and displeased and sometimes annoyed. But O my beloved Allah, if we do not beg of You, and especially on a Mubarak day like this, then You become displeased. Ya Allah, we acknowledge that we haven't been able to do justice to our fasting in Ramadan. Where Allah, the days of Ramadan went by, the nights of Ramadan went by, the beautiful moments and the precious seconds of Ramadan went by. Ya Allah, we kept engaging in those same filthy, dirty actions of ours. Ya Allah, we did not restrain ourselves from the sins of the eyes. We didn't restrain ourselves from the sins of the ears. We didn't restrain ourselves from the sins of the tongue. We didn't restrain ourselves from so many other haram. Oh my beloved Allah, even in the Mubarak month of Ramadan, we did not restrain ourselves from the forbidden things. Oh my beloved Allah, you were watching everything that we were doing. Everything was before your sight and before your gaze. Oh Allah, you are almighty, all powerful, all knowing, all hearing. Oh my beloved Allah, you could have seized us there and then, because we showed no appreciation for this honored and respectable guest that you had sent to us in the form of Ramadan. Ay Allah, we did not show the hospitality that this Mubarak guest deserved. Oh my beloved Allah, don't let us be of those people who was cursed by Hazrat Jibreel alayhi salatu was salam, that the curse of Allah be on those who get the month of Ramadan, but they don't get forgiveness of their sins, because they haven't made sincere tawbah from their sins. Ya Allah, on the dua of Hazrat Jibreel alayhi salatu was salam, Nabi alayhi salatu was salam, who was rahmatul lil alameen, when Hazrat Jibreel alayhi salatu was salam made dua, that woe and destruction be upon such people, then Nabi alayhi salatu was salam, that rahmatul lil alameen, made Ameen on that dua. Oh my Allah, don't let us be the recipients of the curse of Rasul Pak sallallahu alayhi wa sallam, because we did not show the appreciation of the Mubarak month of Ramadan. Ya Allah, you are dearly forgiving. You really love forgiveness. Ya Allah, and we are begging of you forgiveness on this Mubarak day. Oh Allah, whatever ibadat we made, it was not good enough to be presentable before you. We could not do justice even to the ibadat. Ya Allah, whatever kind of ibadat we may have made, except the fast that we kept, except the zikr that we made, except the tilawat of the Quran Sharif that we made, except the atikaf that was made. Oh Allah, except all the duas that we made. Oh Allah, except all the service and khidmat that was rendered by different societies and organizations and different people in different forms. Oh my beloved Allah, we are asking you for forgiveness of our shortcomings. We are asking you for forgiveness of our weakness and shortcomings. Mere pyare Allah, hamare gunahon ko maaf farma. Ay Allah, hum gunegar hai, hum siyakar hai, hum gande hai, hum napaak hai, hum sab kuch hai, magar tere bande hai. Oh Allah, whatever we may be, we are your servants, we are your slaves. Our life in your hands, our sight in your hands, our hearing in your hands, our speech in your hands, our heart, liver and lungs in your hands. Oh my beloved Allah, whatever we may be, but we are your slaves. Oh my Allah, if you have to turn away your glance of rahmat from us just because we haven't done justice to this ibadat in month of Ramadan, then oh my Allah, you tell us, who do we turn towards? Ya Allah, tere siwa koi maabood nahi, tere siwa koi maqsood nahi, tere siwa koi masjood nahi. Ya Allah, tere siwa koi hamara nahi. Oh my beloved Allah, there is no one for us besides you. Ya Allah, hum tujhe chhod ke jaye kaha? Where do we go, my beloved Allah? If we get angry and displeased with you, then oh Allah, it is destruction of ourselves. Where do we go if we have to turn away from you? Ya Allah, we have done injustice to our own souls by committing sins. We haven't done any harm to you, oh my beloved Allah. Oh my beloved Allah, do not turn away your glance of maghfirat from us. Ya Allah, this Mubarak day of Eid, Ya Allah, the rains of rahmat are pouring. Oh my Allah, such a large congregation has extended their hands before you. Ya Allah, ab to hamare hal par raham farma. Have mercy upon us. Oh Allah, open the doors of your forgiveness. May Allah open the doors of your forgiveness. How long are you going to keep us away from you, oh Allah? Ya Allah, nafs and shaitan do not want us to come towards you. But oh Allah, we want to become your walis. Ya Allah, give us an enjoyment and a taste in ibadat. Give us an enjoyment and a taste in your closeness and marifat. Give us a taste and an enjoyment in the love and the ishq of Rasulullah sallallahu alayhi wa sallam. Oh Allah, give us the closeness of my beloved Rasul sallallahu alayhi wa sallam. Oh my beloved Allah, on this Mubarak day we are extending these begging bowls before you. Oh my beloved Allah, do not turn us empty, oh my beloved Allah. Ay Allah, hum kamzor hai, but don't look at our sins, oh my Allah. Ya Allah, look at the tears of my beloved Rasul sallallahu alayhi wa sallam, which flowed for this ummah day and night. Ay Allah, his ihram used to get wet with his tears.
1: When he goes into sajda, his place of sajda used to get wet with his tears. Allah, how many times Nabi alayhi salatu wasalam, blood was shed for this ummat. In Taif he was stoned and his shoe mubarak was filled with his mubarak blood. Ah, my Allah, how much the angels have watched with the blood of my beloved Nabi alayhi salatu wasalam was oozing for the sake of this ummat. Allah, he was sinless, he was masoom. Allah, he was your closest. After you, he was the greatest. But oh Allah, for the sake of your deen, how much of sufferings he went. Allah, today we cannot even restrain ourselves from haram, oh Allah. Allah, leave alone sacrifices for your deen. We cannot even restrain ourselves from haram. We cannot restrain ourselves from adultery and fornication. We cannot restrain ourselves from casting lustful glances. We cannot restrain ourselves, oh my beloved Allah, from going to the casinos and the discos and the theaters and the cinemas. Oh Allah, we cannot restrain ourselves from fraudulent deeds. We cannot seem to restrain ourselves from popping drugs into our mouths. We cannot seem to restrain ourselves from drinking wine and alcohol. Ha, my Allah! Hum kis darje par pahunch gaye? To what level we have stooped, oh my beloved Allah. But oh Allah, you are there to lift the downtrodden. Oh Allah, you are there to forgive the sinners. Oh Allah, you are there to uplift those who have harmed themselves. Oh my beloved Allah, all you want is sincere tawbah, sincere forgive, sincere istighfar. Oh Allah, on this Mubarak day, we are making sincere tawbah from all our sins. We don't want to return to those sins anymore. Oh Allah, even if we have purchased tickets for those filthy shows, we will tear them up on this Mubarak day to show you that we are your slaves and we are not the slaves of nafs and shaitan. Allah, because we believe that if we are going to restrain ourselves from haram, then you will give us a life of peace and happiness and sukoon. Then there will be unity in the family. There will be unity in the society. There will be unity between husbands and wives. There will be unity between parents and children. There will be unity between brothers and sisters. There will be unity between the whole ummat. Oh Allah, we know that because it's a lack of taqwa and a deficiency in taqwa in our lives that we cannot seem to be taking off the ground. Oh Allah, so many flights took off in the month of Ramadan. The flight of the 21st night, the flight of the 23rd night, the flight of the 25th and the 27th and the 29th nights. Oh Allah, so many different flights took off to get connected with you. Ya Allah, but we remained on the ground because of our negligence and our indifference. Oh my beloved Allah, we did not even take a lesson from the solar eclipse that took place in Ramadan. Ya Allah, when the moon came between the sun and the earth, Ya Allah, the light of the sun was blocked. Oh Allah, when our sins come between us, between our hearts and yourself, then oh Allah, the light of your nur, Ya Allah, the nur of yours, the tajalli of yours becomes blocked. Oh Allah, give us the tawfiq to clean and purify our hearts, to remove, oh Allah, the darkness of sins from our hearts. Ey mere pyare khuda, hamare hal par raham farma, hamare hal par karam farma. Hum gunegar hai, hum jaise bhi hai bande tere hai. Oh Allah, open the floodgates of your rahmat. Oh Allah, open the floodgates of your rahmat for us. Ya Allah, cause us to be drenched in the rains of rahmat on this Mubarak day. Oh Allah, we are sick and ailing, give us cure. Ya Allah, bless the entire ummat with prosperity. Bless the ummat with happiness. Bless the ummat with joy and satisfaction. Bless the ummat with plentiful of barakat in the sustenance. Ya Allah, bless us with barakat in our sustenance. Barakat in our homes. Ya Allah, give us barakat in our lives. Give us barakat in our time. Give us barakat in our health. Oh Allah, give us barakat in every ni'mat that you bless us with. Oh Allah, do not pull the carpet from beneath our feet, as it has been pulled in so many parts of the world because of the disobedience of the ummat. Ey mere pyare khuda, we are none the better in this country. Oh my Allah, but we have great hope in your mercy. We have great hope in your forgiveness. Oh my beloved Allah, therefore we are extending this begging bowls before you. Oh Allah, forgive our major sins and minor sins. Forgive the sins that we committed knowingly or unknowingly. Forgive the sins that we committed in the light of day or darkness of nights. Oh Allah, when we were drawing the curtains of the hotel rooms and we thought that nobody was watching us. Oh my Allah, jo karta hai tu chup ke ahle jahan se, koi dekhta hai tujhe aasma se. Oh Allah, somebody was watching us from above. Ay mere pyare khuda, how many Muslims are dying? How many believers are dying in discos, in cinemas, in theaters, in gambling dens, in prostitute quarters, in adultery and fornication, oh my Allah, in popping drugs into their mouths. Ya Allah, we are extending our begging bowls. Forgive each and every sin of ours. Forgive the sins of our eyes. Forgive the sins of our ears. Forgive the sins of our tongues. Forgive the sins of our hands and feet. Forgive the sins of our heart and mind. Ey mere pyare Allah. O my beloved Allah, O my Rahim Allah, O my Kareem Allah, O my most forgiving Allah, if you are not going to forgive us, which other door is there that we can tap? O Allah, if you are not going to forgive us, which other door is there that we can tap? O my beloved Allah, which other deity is there for us we can extend our hands before? Mere pyare khuda tere siwa hamara to koi nahi. Allah, therefore forgive each and every one of us. Forgive our parents, our wives and children, our brothers and sisters, and the entire ummah of Rasulullah sallallahu alayhi wa sallam. Allah, bless us with prosperity, bless us with happiness. Ya Allah, those who are suffering sickness, give them cure. Ya Allah, those who are in hospitals ailing, give them cure. Those who are in the homes, O Allah, on this Mubarak day, sick and ailing, give them cure. Ya Allah, anywhere in the world, anybody is sick and ailing, give them cure. Ya Allah, those who are in financial difficulties, there is no shortage in your treasures, O Allah, of halal. Why should we go towards haram? Ya Allah, we are seeking from you plentiful of halal. Provide for us from sources unknown to us. Give us so much of barakat in our sustenance that we come out of all our difficulties and problems. Ya Allah, save us and protect us from going towards interest taking and giving. Ya Allah, today our shoes are on interest, our clothes on interest, our carpets on interest, our homes on interest, our cars on interest. Ya Allah, we are covered all round by interest. How can we expect rahmat to descend then into our homes? And furthermore, in our homes there's so much of filthy novels and magazines, filthy literature, filthy movies are being watched. Ya Allah, filthy programs on the television screen. Mere Allah, we have prepared nothing else but, O Allah, material for the destruction of ourselves and the destruction of our children and the destruction of our families and the destruction of our society. But, O Allah, on this Mubarak day, give us the realization that there will never be peace and happiness in our lives, and there will be no contentment and satisfaction, and there will be no joy and happiness, and we can never enjoy gardens in our hearts until and unless we become obedient to you and your Rasul sallallahu alayhi wa sallam. Ay, mere pyare khuda, those who are suffering depression, give them joy and happiness. Those who are weak, give them strength. O Allah, those who are poverty stricken, give them wealth. O Allah, those who are destitute, find a way out for their poverty. Allah, assist and help the mujahideen of Islam. Allah, assist and help those who are in need. Allah, assist and help the mujahideen of Islam. Ya Allah, give hidayat to the enemies of Islam. It is our fault that we haven't presented Islam to them. We haven't given them the invitation to the true Islam. And we don't have Islam in our lives, so they cannot see what is Islam. Ya Allah, our dealings haven't presented Islam to them. Our walimas and marriages haven't shown them the difference between Islam and other faiths. Oh Allah, in our homes we haven't shown them any kind of difference between our living and their living. Ya Allah, we haven't presented the beauties of Islam to them. It is our mistake and our fault, oh my beloved Allah. So give the enemies of Islam also hidayat. Give them guidance. Bless them with Iman and Islam, just as you blessed the Sahaba-e-Kiram with Iman and Islam. They came out of kufr and shirk, and oh Allah, you made them radiyallahu anhum wa radwan. Oh my beloved Allah, give hidayat to the enemies of Islam. But if they have become obstinate and they've made up their minds that they are not going to stop the destruction of the masajid, and they're not going to stop the destruction of the ummah, and they are not going to stop raining their bombs on the ummah, and they are not going to stop bulldozing the homes of the Palestinian Muslims and other places in the world. Oh Allah, they're not going to stop killing innocent children and women and the old and the feeble for no other sin except that they have accepted Islam. Then, oh my beloved Allah, you shake them like you shook the Aad and Samud. Shake the ground beneath their feet. Send gale force winds against them. Send flood waters against them. Oh Allah, cause their planes to crash. Call their ships to sink. Create division and disunity amongst their ranks. Oh my beloved Allah, destroy their alliances and coalition. Oh my Allah, protect and assist and help the Muslim Ummah. Allah, but protect us also from any kind of injustice to them. Ya Allah, don't let any of our brothers and sisters cause any kind of injustice to their children and to their old and to their feeble and to their weak and those who are not actively involved in combat. Oh my beloved Allah, give us the tawfiq to understand that no help of yours can come if we also engage in any kind of injustice. Ey mere pyare khuda, help the mujahideen of Islam. Mere pyare Allah, protect and safeguard the Haramain Sharifain. So much of fitnas have poured even to the Haramain Sharifain via the satellite, oh my Allah. The filthiest of novels can be read there. The filthiest of music can be heard in those same hotel rooms, which at one time were the homes of the companions of my beloved Rasul sallallahu alaihi wasallam. Oh my Allah, how we must be causing hurt and injury to my beloved Rasul sallallahu alaihi wasallam when we watch the filthy films in the hotel rooms of Makkah Mukarrama and Madina Tayyiba, when we watch the filthy faces on the television screens in the rooms of Madina Tayyiba and Makkah Mukarrama, when we listen to the filthy music in those Mubarak places. Ya Allah, that Rasul of yours who sacrificed his whole life for us. Ya Allah, he sacrificed his day and night for us. He sacrificed his comforts for us. His blood was shed for us. Ya Allah, he stands whole night in prayer for us until his feet swells. Ha, mere Allah, hamare dil ke andar zara bhi uski qadar nahi. Ya Allah, we forget just after the day of Eid, on the day of Eid, that a few moments ago we were sitting in the masjid, we were making istighfar and tawbah. That a few moments ago we were fasting in the month of Ramadan. That a few moments ago we were making so much of tilawat in the masjid. Oh Allah, we forget that there was so much of tilawat made in our homes. We forget that so much of propagation of deen we were making through the various sources and materials which were being published or which were broadcasted over the radio stations. Oh Allah, so much of different kinds of activities of deen were taking place in Ramadan. Ya Allah, we forget within a few moments that we were making as-salatu was-salamu alayka ya Rasulallah in the umrahs that we went, and when we presented ourselves at the Rauza Mubarak of my beloved Rasul sallallahu alayhi wasallam. Ya Allah, we forget that this chest of ours was attached to the multazam a few days ago. We forget that this chest of ours was attached to that multazam to which the Anbiya alayhimus salatu wasalam's hearts were attached, and that multazam where my Nabi cried and cried and cried for the Ummah until his ihram became wet with his tears. And that Mina, Muzdalifa and Arafat where he cried so much, so much, oh my Allah, we have shown no appreciation for his tears and for his blood. But on this Mubarak day we are making sincere tawbah, oh Allah. Ya Allah, give us the realization that there will be no peace in our lives without attaching ourselves to you. Give us the tawfiq of returning to whomsoever, whatever is due, if we have taken illegally and unjustly by way of inheritance what did not belong to us, or if we had stolen somebody's property. Ya Allah, whatever injustice we may have done to anybody, give us the tawfiq of repaying. Oh Allah, give us the tawfiq of asking for forgiveness by our wives, our children, our parents, our family members, our friends, and whomsoever we may have caused injury and pain to without justification. May Allah purify and clean this heart of ours. Our hearts are filled with malice, with greed, with envy, with jealousy, with pride, with arrogance, with evil passions and desires. May Allah, how long are we going to walk with dirty, filthy hearts on the surface of this earth like munafiqs and hypocrites? Oh my Allah, make us of those who are the mukhlaseen. Oh Allah, make us of the sincere ones. Ya Allah, fill our hearts with the noor of taqwa. Fill our hearts with the noor of zikr and tilawat. Fill our hearts with the noor of ibadat. Fill our hearts with the noor of khidmat and service to mankind. Oh my beloved Allah, death is going to come and take us away. There is no way that we can restrain, oh Allah, or protect ourselves from death. One day our janazah is going to proceed in the same direction that we have seen many janazahs proceed. May Allah, we do not know when the angel of death will strike. May Allah, we do not know when the angel of death will strike. Young, fit, healthy people, oh Allah, have suddenly departed from this world. کئی بار ہم نے یہ دیکھا کہ جن کا مشین بدن تھا معطر کفن تھا جو قبر کوہن اس کی اکھڑی تو دیکھا نہ عضو بدن تھا نہ تارے کفن تھا. Oh my beloved Allah, we too have to go in that same direction. Don't let the angel of death find us in a disco. Don't let the angel of death find us in a cinema or theater or a casino. Don't let the angel of death find us in adultery or fornication. For oh Allah, when the person is committing adultery and fornication, the iman also does not remain in his heart. Oh my beloved Allah, don't let the angel of death find us popping drugs in our mouths or with bottle of wine in our hands. Oh Allah, some illicit beloved in our arms. Mere pyare Allah, when the time of our death comes, take us to Madina Tayyiba. Bless us with shahadat in Madina Tayyiba. With as salatu was salamu alayka ya Rasulallah on our lips at the Rosa Mubarak. Ay Allah, let our souls depart and give us burial in Jannatul Baqi. So that when the winds of rahmat blow, we too may be forgiven. But oh Allah, if that is not muqaddar, then wherever it may be, let it be a death of barakat. Ya Allah, remove the difficulties, the hardships, the problems, the trials, the fitnas that the Muslim Ummah is facing. Ya Allah, we too are facing so many different kinds of fitnas. Fitnas from our right and left, fitnas from in front and behind us, fitnas pouring from the television satellites from above. Mere Allah, hum kidhar jaye? Fitnas in our schools and colleges, fitnas in our bazaars and marketplaces. Ya Allah, have mercy upon us. Ya Allah, those students of ours who wrote examination, give them success in their examination. Ya Allah, we need engineers and we need scientists. We need doctors and we need philosophers. We need everybody in the community, oh my beloved Allah. We need the businessmen and the professionals. We need the farmers. We need the butchers and the bakers. Oh my Allah, we need everybody. But oh my beloved Allah, make us true Muslims first. And then whatever we may become. Ya Allah, make each and every one of them an asset to our community. Ya Allah, make each and every student an asset to our community. Ya Allah, protect them from the fitnas at the schools and colleges. Mere pyare Allah, hum sabko apna bana le. Tu hamara ban ja. Mere Allah, hamara ban ja. Aur hume apna bana le. Oh my Allah, make us yours and become ours. Agar ek tu nahi mera, to koi shay nahi meri. Jo tu mera, to sab mera. Falak mera, zami meri. Oh Allah, if you are not mine, nothing is mine. And if you are ours, then everything is ours. The heavens and earth will be ours. Oh my Allah, we are seeking you from you. Become ours and make us yours. Koi mujhse poochhe, main kya maangta hoon. 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Ya Allah, Nabi alayhi salatu wasalam, his entire life he made duas for us. Ya Allah, all the goodness that he asked for us, and oh Allah, all the goodness that he asked for the ummat. Ya Allah, bless the entire ummat with that goodness. Bless us, our parents, our children, our wives, our brothers and sisters, our family members, and the entire ummat with all that goodness that Nabi alayhi salatu wasalam begged of you. And from all the mischief and corruption and fitnas that my beloved Rasul sallallahu alayhi wa sallam asked for protection. Oh Allah, protect the entire ummat from all those fitnas. Ya Allah, especially in Hajjatul Wida, which I cannot forget. Oh Allah, what a description has been given in the books of hadith of Hajjatul Wida. Ay Allah, my beloved Rasul sallallahu alayhi wa sallam, with his 124,000 glorious companions, each and every one of them with a purified heart, each and every one of them a shining and a glittering star. Ha! And the leader also, Allah, in the company and companionship and leadership of my beloved Rasul sallallahu alayhi wa sallam, Khatamun Nabiyyin, Rahmatul Lil Alameen. Ah, mere Allah, what a hajj that must have been. On that occasion, all the duas that Rasul Paak sallallahu alayhi wa sallam made, especially after kissing the Hajr Aswad, mere pyare Nabi alayhi salatu wa sallam ne jo dua mangi, ay Allah, rukne yamani ko chu karke mere pyare Nabi ne jo manga tha, mataf mein chal karke jo manga tha. And oh Allah, all the duas that he made under Mizab-e Rahmat and in the Hatim. Mere Allah, the duas that he made when he attached himself to the Multazam. How long he teared, how long he cried. Allah, the duas that he made behind Muqam-e Ibrahim. The duas that he made after drinking the Zamzam. Allah, the duas that he made on Safa and Marwa. اور میرے پیارے نبی علیہ الصلوۃ والسلام نے مینا میں جو دعائیں مانگی and in Arafat from Zohar till Maghrib, that masoom, sinless Nabi extends his hands. Oh Allah, within a few minutes we get tired when we make dua. Ya Allah, from Zohar till Maghrib, میرے پیارے نبی is extending his hands and is begging for the ummat. Allah, all the duas that he made in Arafat and the duas that he made in Muzdalifa and all the duas that he made his entire life. Ya Allah, bless us with all that goodness. And Ya Allah, protect us from all the mischief and corruption and fitnas that he asked for protection. Ya Allah, whatever we have been able to ask, give us all the best. Ya Allah, bless us with the best of this world and the best of Akhirah. Ya Allah, bless us with the best of this dunya and the best of Akhirah. Do not deprive us of the ni'mats of this world. And do not deprive us of the ni'mats of the Akhirah. Ya Allah, this world is a means for the hereafter. It is a gardening, it is a field in which we plow for the hereafter and which we plant for the hereafter. Oh my beloved Allah,
0: Do not deprive us of the best of this world and the best of the akhirat. Ya Allah, those who are searching for marriage partners, bless them with good marriage partners who will be an assistance to their deen. Ya Allah, you are well aware of every desire that is in the hearts of every person that has gathered here and everyone who is listening over the radio station. Ya Allah, and the ummah also at large, whatever good desires they have in their hearts on this Mubarak day, you are well aware of those desires. Ya Allah, fulfill each and every good desire that is in the hearts of each and every one that is here and throughout the world of the Muslim, of the ummah of Nabi alayhi salatu wassalam. اے میرے پیارے 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وبارک وسلم. Oh Allah, even in this country, change the conditions of adversity to prosperity. Ya Allah, remove the difficulties and trials of the ummah in this part of the world also. Ya Allah, especially the security problem of Allah. Ya Allah, protect our lives, protect our iman, protect our Islam, protect our properties, protect our homes. Ya Allah, protect whatever ni'mat you have blessed us with. Ya Allah, remove the conditions of fear and change it to conditions of security and peace. Nothing is difficult for you, O my beloved Allah. Subhana rabbika rabbil izzati amma yasifun wa salamun ala al-mursaleen.
2: 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mentioned to you that whilst taking a walk through the park, we saw a board. We saw a board which stated, no dogs allowed except on leash. And I explained to you that our mind always went on to dogs. Whenever we saw that kind of a notice, then our minds always went on to dogs, that dogs had to be on leash. But we never ever thought that there is a dog within us, and that is the dog of our nafs. And that nafs, the mizaj and the nature of it is just like the dog. It just wants to chase, bark, harm, and do all kinds of evil things. So I explained that we have to put that nafs on leash. Thereafter in this world, we make use of the ni'mats of Allah tabaraka wa ta'ala, take it through the parks, there will be no harm. It's not going to cause us any harm. Our spirituality is not going to be affected. But if we do not put this nafs on leash, then it's going to cause havoc. And this is exactly what it is doing throughout the world. Human beings, a small percentage only we can really term as human beings now. If you read the history of recent wars and battles and the killings and the murders, we just wonder whether we are living in a world of human beings or animals. Some of the murders and killings, and especially the mass murders which we are reading of, whether it took place in Kosovo, whether it is taking place in Chechnya, or whether it took place in other parts of the world, then it seems as if we are reading the history of animals. So that is because this nafs is not on leash. Again, the other day when we were walking, because the doctors have recommended that early part of the morning we should walk. And in fact, the Hakims also say, Subah ki hawa, lakh rupay ki dawa. The morning air is better than a 100,000 rupee worth of medication. So I asked one of my friends who was taking a walk with me, that is it not scientifically proven that the trees of these jungles and parks they all give carbon dioxide at night and oxygen in the morning. It's a scientifically proven fact. Carbon dioxide at night and in the morning they give off oxygen. So I asked that, can we survive without oxygen? So he replied that no. I said, just as we cannot survive without oxygen, we cannot survive without zikrullah. A Muslim, a believer, he cannot survive without zikrullah. Zikrullah is the food of the spiritual self. Without that we cannot survive. You forget Allah tabaraka wa ta'ala, the heart is dead. Then, this point of the trees giving oxygen in the mornings, I asked him that when do they begin giving oxygen? So it is said that it is after Subh Sadiq. The Hakims have said that from the time of dawn, each and every tree starts giving off oxygen. They said, look at the Qudrat of Allah tabaraka wa ta'ala. In the darkness, because at that time, just the break of dawn, Subh Sadiq time, there's still darkness around. So in that darkness, who informed every leaf of every tree that now you must switch over from carbon dioxide to oxygen? With all the media that we have, radio, television, take anything and everything that we have, newspapers, the websites, emails and everything. If there is some message that has to be sent throughout the world, it's impossible to have everybody to listen to it at the same time. Because somebody will be sitting in the toilet, somebody will be playing football and cricket somewhere, somebody will be sitting in the masjid, somebody will be sitting in his shop. So how is that message going to reach every person at the same time? Impossible. Ask all the superpowers of the world to get their message across to each and every living being at the same time. Yes, it can filter down later on, but I'm talking about the same time. It is impossible. But here, every leaf of every tree, Subh Sadiq, and it changes from carbon dioxide to oxygen. Look at the Qudrat of Allah tabaraka wa ta'ala. How can we despair of the mercy of such Rabb? That Allah who is so powerful that He causes every leaf of every tree to switch over at the same time. As soon as the Subh Sadiq, every leaf changes. Now it begins to give off oxygen. Who is it that inspires it? So where are we going to go leaving that Allah? We are foolish if we think that we are going to find peace, satisfaction, contentment, happiness anywhere else. And that Allah wants to give us happiness. It's not that He wants us to suffer. He wants to give us happiness. He wants to give us peace. Therefore, He has mentioned in the Quran Sharif, Allah, بِذِكْرِ اللَّهِ تَطْمَئِنُّ الْقُلُوبِ. It is only in the remembrance of Allah tabaraka wa ta'ala that hearts find satisfaction. Allah ta'ala wants to give us satisfaction. And He has informed us, وَمَنْ أَعْرَضَ عَنْ ذِكْرِي فَإِنَّ لَهُ مَعِيشَةً ظَنْكَ. The person who turns away from My remembrance, I will make his life narrowed and tightened and straightened. So Allah ta'ala wants to give us happiness, satisfaction. But we want to search for it in everything besides Allah. Somebody feels that the more television programs he watches, the more peace of mind he will get. And the end result is the more depression he gets. The more problems arise in his life. The more anxieties and worries he ends up with. The more medication he has to take. Valium 5 doesn't help too. After watching all those things on television screen and cinemas and outside, which is haram, then Allah Ta'ala creates such a restlessness that many, many of those people end up in asylums. So we are not going to find it anywhere else. Allah tabaraka wa ta'ala has got angels who roam about. And they search for halqas of zikr, gatherings of zikr. And when they find a gathering of zikr, they tell the other angels, come, come, this is where you are, what you are searching for. And then right from the earth up to the heavens, they throng. And then it's a lengthy hadith. Allah tabaraka wa ta'ala asks them, where are you coming from? What are the servants of mine doing? What are they asking? What do they want? And from what are they asking for protection? It's a lengthy hadith. But imagine that they are searching for these type of gatherings. Why? Because these angels have said that, oh Allah, why do you want to create human beings? We are sufficient for your remembrance and zikr. They will only create mischief on earth. So Allah tabaraka wa ta'ala wants to show them that go now, search for those groups that are engaged in zikr, in my remembrance. They are also people who have got needs, who have got families, who've got businesses, who've got so many other commitments, but they have left all that and they have come for my remembrance.

0: because I had any doubt. But I asked you because Jibreel alayhi salatu wasalam just came and informed me that Allah Ta'ala is talking very highly about you. Those who are engaged in his zikr. So it is the spiritual food. But of course, as I have mentioned so many times, that it is not an end. It is a means to an end. Zikr is not sufficient. It is to purify our hearts, to clean our hearts. So many brothers, they tell me that after the zikr program, it seems as if they have taken a bath. The darkness of sins, which had engulfed the heart, which had covered the heart, it seems as if after that program, that darkness is gone. But of course, after that, the person has to make the correct effort outside. That tawbah means that now he must go and put everything right. That is what sincere tawbah means. So may Allah tabaraka wa ta'ala purify our hearts.
1: Amen, amen.
0: Because if we say that a person is healthy, then it means that his sight must be good, his hearing must be right, his speech must be good, his heart, his liver, his lungs, every part of his body must be functioning and in good health. Then we say that person is healthy. If we say in this whole community that resides in Durban, everybody is healthy, then that's what we mean. That the person, everyone in that society, the sight, hearing, speech, liver, lung, heart, everything is good. But if we have a large number who are blind, large number who are deaf, large number who are dumb, large number who are paralyzed, a large number of that community who are suffering from heart and liver and lung and all other diseases, then we won't say that whole society is healthy. So in the same way, when we say that it is a spiritually healthy Islamic society, then it means that all departments, ma'asharat, ma'amlat, akhlaq, adab, buying, selling, dealing, social life, home life, political life, cultural life, everything must be healthy. Then we say that the whole society is now healthy. That's when Allah Ta'ala's nusrat and help and madad will come. But for the individual, if he changes his life and he connects himself with Allah Tabaraka wa Ta'ala, Allah will change his life, whether the others change or not. Allah Ta'ala will give him peace and happiness and contentment. May Allah Ta'ala bless me, bless you and the entire ummah with the best of dunya and the best of akhirat.

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0: 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Oh my beloved Allah, had it been another Allah, you would have seized us the moment we committed sins. Ya Allah, human beings do not give chances. But oh Allah, how much of chances you gave to us. Ya Allah, how much you overlooked our shortcomings and weaknesses. Ya Allah, we are turning towards you with repentance. Ya Allah, we are ashamed of the sins that we have committed. From the time we became of age up till now, whatever sins we committed, oh Allah, forgive them. Ya Allah, whatever sins we committed, forgive them. You are well aware of everything that we did. You heard everything that we spoke. Oh Allah, you saw everything that we were doing. Oh my beloved Allah, had it been another Allah, he would have seized us. In spite of our sins, you gave us so much to eat, to drink, to wear. You gave us shelter above our heads. Oh my beloved Allah, there is no one like you. And there is no one for us besides you. Ya Allah, tujhse mayus hokar hum kahan jaye? Ya Allah, to despair of your mercy is kufr. Ya Allah, where are we going to go? Oh Allah, which direction are we going to turn? Ya Allah, which other door is there for us that we can tap? Which other home is there for us which we can go and beg? Ya Allah, we are not going to turn anywhere else besides you. These hands of ours we are not going to stretch before anyone else besides you. Oh my beloved Allah, we are seeking forgiveness of all the sins that we committed. Forgive our parents, forgive our wives and children, forgive our brothers and sisters, forgive our family members, forgive the entire ummat of Rasool-e Paak sallallahu alaihi wasallam. Ay Allah, puri ummat-e muslima ki maghfirat farma de. Ay Allah, gunah karte karte hum khud bhi thak gaye. Oh Allah, we have committed so much of sins that we are tired ourselves of committing sins. Ya Allah, ab to hamari zindagi badal de. Oh my Allah, change the direction of our lives. Ya Allah, forgive the sins of our eyes, forgive the sins of our ears, forgive the sins of our tongues, forgive the sins of our hands and feet, forgive the sins of our hearts and minds. Oh my beloved Allah, oh my beloved Allah, do not seize us upon our sins. Ya Allah, all over the world there's disasters that are striking. Somewhere it's earthquakes, somewhere floodwaters, somewhere cyclones, somewhere volcanoes. Oh my beloved Allah, we know that it is because of our sins that all this type of azab is coming. But oh Allah, who are we going to turn towards besides you? Ay Allah, tere siwa hamara koi nahi. Ay Allah, agar tu ne maaf nahi kiya, to tu bata ke hum gando ko kaun maaf karega? Ya Allah, who is going to accept sinful ones like us? Ya Allah, who is going to purify sinful ones like us? Oh Allah, who is going to purify sinful ones like us? There is no one for us besides you. Ay Allah, hamara sahara tu hi hai. Ay Allah, hamara sahara tu hi hai. Hum teri taraf rujoo kar rahe hai. Ay Allah, hum teri taraf rujoo kar rahe hai. Ab to hame maaf kar de. Ya Allah, forgive each and every one of us. Ya Allah, how long are we going to walk on the surface of the earth with hearts that are filled with pride, with arrogance, the hearts that are filled with jealousy and envy, hearts that are filled with jealousy and envy, hearts which are filled with greed, hearts which are filled with all kinds of evil desires and passions. Ya Allah, give us purified hearts. Ya Allah, we are extending these hands before you, for we have believed in you as our Rabb. We have acknowledged you as our Rabb. Ya Allah, we have acknowledged you as our Khaliq and our Malik.
1: 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whoever is sick and ailing, give them cure. We are spiritually sick and we are physically ill. Ya Allah, cure us of both our spiritual ailments and physical ailments. Ya Allah, hame har qisam ki bimari se shifa ata farma. Ya Allah, those who are in difficulties, in hardships, in problems, remove their difficulties and hardships. Ya Allah, give everyone ease and comfort. Ya Allah, give everyone ease and comfort. Ey mere pyare khuda, remove their difficulties and hardships. Those who have got no children, bless them with pious and righteous children. Those whom you have given children, make them the coolness of the eyes of the parents. Ay Allah, those children who have gone on to drink drugs, wine, women and all kinds of haram, and those who have broken off their relationship with their parents, Ya Allah, give them hidayat and bring them back on track. Ya Allah, unko tu dobara sirat-e-mustaqim par le aa. Ay Allah, unke walidain ki aankhon ki thandak bana de. 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Ya Allah, dunya bhi de aur akhirat bhi de. Ya Allah, har qisam ke fitne se hifazat farma. Ya Allah, protect us from all the fitnas which are coming. Ya Allah, the fitnas that have already descended and the fitnas that are going to descend. Ya Allah, protect each and every one of us. Ey mere Allah, we are being lashed by fitnas from our right, fitnas from our left, fitnas from in front of us, fitnas from behind us, fitnas pouring into our homes via the media. Ey mere Allah, hum kidhar jaye? Ey Allah, who is going to protect us if you are not going to protect us? Ya Allah, we have become the slaves of nafs and shaitan. In whichever direction nafs and shaitan takes us, we are going. Ey Allah, give us the tawfiq to put a leash on our nafs. Ey Allah, nafs ko humne apna آقا بنا رکھا ہے. اے اللہ, we have become the slaves of nafs and shaitan. Take us out from the slavery of nafs and shaitan. And oh Allah, make us your slaves. Make us the slaves of Rasul Paak sallallahu alayhi wa sallam. اے میرے اللہ, تو ہمیں اس دنیا کے اندر عزت کی زندگی نصیب فرما. اے اللہ, عزت کی زندگی نصیب فرما. یا اللہ, ہمارے گناہوں کے اوپر گرفت اور پکڑ مت فرما. Do not seize us over the sins that we are committing day and night. Oh my beloved Allah, we are seeking from you the best of dunya and the best of akhirat. Rozi ke andar barkat ata farma. Give us barkat in our sustenance. 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Give us barkat in our children. Give us barkat in everything that you have blessed us with. 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Ey mere pyare khuda, har qisam ke gunahon se hamari hifazat farma. Ya Allah, protect us from jealousy and malice. 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Ey mere Allah, the angel of death is striking left, right and center. Ya Allah, no more they are going in ones and twos. Hey Allah, ek zamana tha ki kabhi ek idhar, kabhi ek udhar maut aati thi. Oh Allah, nowadays when people leave, they leave by the dozens, they leave by the hundreds. And oh Allah, some earthquake takes away thousands. Hey Allah, we do not know when our death will come. We do not know how it will come. We do not know where it will come. Then how can we be indulging in sins when we do not know that our death is imminent? Hey, mere Allah, have ehsaas ata farwa. Ya Allah, even the realization of sins being sins has left our hearts. Ya Allah, the Sahaba-e-Kiram, the Tabi'een, the Uliya of the Ummat, they used to make ibadat and cry. Ya Allah, وہ عبادت کرتے تھے اور روتے تھے. آج ہم گناہ کرتے ہیں اور ہستے ہیں. Ya Allah, we commit sins and we laugh. We commit sins and we brag about our sins. We commit sins and we advertise our sins. 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Ya Allah, all the duas of goodness that my beloved Nabi Sallallahu Alaihi Wasallam made for us. Bless each and every one of us with that goodness. And from all the fitnas, corruption and mischief that it asked for protection. Ya Allah, protect us, protect our parents, protect our wives and children, protect the entire ummat of Rasul Paak Sallallahu Alaihi Wasallam. Ey mere pyare khuda, ey mere rahib, kareem Allah. Oh Allah, you are kareem. You are the one who gives without a person deserving. Ya Allah, when the time of our death comes, take us away with iman. Ya Allah, we have to leave this world and come to you. There is no way that we can stay here forever and ever. Ya Allah, hamari maut barkat wali maut farma. Ya Allah, bless us with death in Madina Tayyiba. 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Ya Allah, bless us with all that goodness that He asked, and protect us from all the mischief and fitna and corruption that He asked for protection. Ya Allah, give us the realization that my beloved Nabi sallallahu alayhi wa sallam made tremendous amount of sacrifices for us. Ya Allah, in Taif He was stoned so much that His shoes were filled with His Mubarak blood. He could not even remove His feet from His shoes. Ya Allah, so much of blood of my beloved Nabi had oozed in Taif. اے اللہ, احد کے میدان میں how much of his blood was there. یا اللہ, how many times he was stoned. یا اللہ, rope was put around his neck 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until your feet swelled, that ummat today is in casinos, that ummat today in fraud, that ummat in adultery and fornication, that ummat in cheating and deceiving, that ummat today is in every kind of haram. Ya Allah, what kind of injury and pain we are causing our Nabi sallallahu alayhi wa sallam. On the day of Qiyamah, when we are going to ask him from the house of Kausar to give us a drink, if he has to hold our garment and ask us a simple question, that when my deen was leaving your home, when my deen was leaving your lives, when my deen was leaving your bazaars and marketplaces, not even a frown came on your forehead. Ya Allah, hum kya jawab dege? لیکن اے اللہ, وہ رحمت للعالمین ہے, تو رب العالمین ہے. اے اللہ, تو رب العالمین ہے, اور تیرے پیارے نبی رحمت للعالمین ہے. اے اللہ, نبی پاک صلی اللہ علیہ وسلم کے صدقے میں ہم 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have observed the fasting of the month of Ramadan with Allah Ta'ala's fazal. But it seems that we have returned to our old habits again. That noor, that spirit of Ramadan vanishes with the sighting of the new moon of Eid. So therefore we have to look into the hadiths of Rasulullah Pak Sallallahu Alaihi Wasallam, whether we are not caught up in fitnas. Therefore, over the next two or three majlises,
0: I wish to put before you the mirror into which we should look and see which fitna has gripped us. 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Now Rasulullah sallallahu alayhi wa sallam, there was no question of him going to Jahannam. There was no sin. Nabi alayhi salatu wasalam was masoom. He was sinless. He was assured, he was guaranteed that there was Jannat for him. And all Nabis are masoom and sinless. So it is for the Ummatis, for people like us, that Nabi alayhi salatu wasalam is teaching us the seeking of protection in Allah from the azab of Jahannam. And immediately after that, the connection between azab of Jahannam and fitna is so close that immediately after seeking protection from the azab of Jahannam, Nabi alayhi salatu wasalam says that we also seek protection in you, O Allah, from the fitnas, ma zahara minha wa ma batan, whether they are zahiri fitnas or they are batini fitnas, fitnas which are apparent and very clear or fitnas which are within, which are not outside. So fitnas of the outside and fitnas within. And muhaddithin have also mentioned that here it could also mean ma zahara minha ma batan, that ma zahar means those fitnas which were already in existence at that time, and ma batan, those fitnas which are going to come till the day of Qiyamah. So Rasul-e Pak sallallahu alayhi wa sallam, in his short dua, he asked for protection from all the fitnas, whether they were existing at that time or not existing. All the fitnas that were going to come till Qiyamah, Nabi alayhi salatu wasalam asked for protection. Now the literal meaning of fitna is when you take gold to test whether it is true and solid and genuine gold or not, you put it over the fire. So that is the fitna, testing. But afterwards this word fitna got a very wide meaning, that any kind of trial, any kind of test, in fact any sin, any disaster, all these things became known as fitnas. So let us look at this dua of Rasul-e Pak sallallahu alayhi wa sallam, and in the light of this dua, let us see which fitna we are caught up in and what is the effect of that fitna on our lives. Hazrat Maulana Wasiullah Rahmatullah Alayh, I can't help but repeating again that beautiful karamat of his, or kashf of his, that many times in his majlis he said, phool to kya daloge turbat pe meri, are tum se khaak bhi na dali jayegi. Phool to kya daloge turbat pe meri, are tum se khaak bhi na dali jayegi. He used to tell the people many times, he said, that where will you be able to put sand on my, or flowers on my grave? You will not be even able to put sand over my grave. But they did not know what he really meant. But when he was going to Makkah Sharif on the journey of Hajj, then just a day before arrival at Jeddah, he passed away. And due to some communication problem, although permission had been granted for his body to be brought over, but due to the delay, his body was put into the water. That time they understood what he was saying. Where would you be able to put sand on my flowers over my grave? You won't be even able to put sand over my grave. Now till the day of Qiyamah, you will be getting one Hajj Sawab. But the thing is that he was a person of that kind of kashf and karamat. So he states in the commentary of this hadith of fitna, نَوُزُ بِاللَّهِ مِنَ الْفِتَنِ أَيْ الدُّنْيَوِيَّ وَالْأُخْرَوِيَّ مَا زَهَرَ وَمَا بَطَنْ أَيْ مَا يَتَعَلَّقُ بِالْأَمْرِ الظَّاهِرِ وَالْبَاطِنِ أَوْ مَا زَهَرَ الْآنِ أَوْ مَا سَيَزْهَرُ فِي مُسْتَقْبِلِ الزَّمَانِ. He says that is what it is. That's this fitna that Nabi alayhi salatu wasalam is seeking protection from. It is either the fitnas of this world or fitnas of the akhirah. It is the fitnas of the zahir or fitnas of the batin. Fitnas which are in existence or fitnas which will come until the day of qiyamah. Every kind of fitna, Nabi alayhi salatu wasalam is seeking protection, and he is not really seeking protection. He is teaching us that you will be living in such times of fitna. So at that time, make plenty of this dua and seek protection in Allah tabaraka wa ta'ala from the fitnas, because they are going to come from all sides. And you won't even know which fitna has knocked you flat. Because the times will be so, it will be so difficult in the times of fitna to differentiate between haqq and batil. Because the people of haqq will be running towards batil also. So at that time, how is a person going to differentiate what is haqq and what is batil? For example, just one fitna of tasweer, photography. Just one fitna. Nabi alayhi salatu wasalam, Allah tabaraka wa ta'ala sent wahi to him. He was in direct communication with Allah ta'ala. Allah ta'ala knew fully well what he is prohibiting and for what reason he is prohibiting. We do not deny the advantages, that there are certain advantages in photography. But that, like that, Allah ta'ala says that even in sharab and in gambling, there is a little bit of benefit. But immediately after that, Allah ta'ala says, وَإِثْمُهُمَا أَكْبَرْ مِنْ نَفْقِهِمَا. The harm, the sin of that is much more than the benefit that lies therein. So there are lots of things that there are benefit in it. People always look at a few benefits and advantages and they say, but there's so much of advantage, so much of benefit. Indeed, there's a lot of benefit in a lot of things. But for us, the guide is the Quran and the Sunnah of Nabi alayhi salatu wasalam. Now at one time, it was picture making, drawing of a picture. Then it became a silent picture. When the camera came, then first it was silent. After that, we had walkie-talkie pictures. The movies, the cinemas, the theaters. And now where has it led to? That a person makes one picture somewhere and till centuries the thing remains and people keep seeing it, and all the haram that is committed by seeing such filthy pictures, the sin keeps on going to the person who was the original maker. But because of that, look at the fitnas that have arisen, that you just can't pull back now. It's impossible. It has become like a runaway fitna. So much so that the good ulama and mashayikh, so-called shuyukh, they too got trapped in this fitna. And it has become practically impossible for them to quote those hadiths of Nabi alayhi salatu wasalam in which Rasulullah sallallahu alayhi wasalam prohibited image making of animate objects. Because this is a fitna which has taken everybody. It's a huge wave that has swallowed up everyone. So now it is so difficult. Now we have to justify. This is what I'm talking about, fitna. That then justification starts. One is the person was not really posing, he was at some function or some program or some wedding or some waliwa and some political meeting, and somebody clicked and photographed him, then that is the sin on that person. But the other one is where now justification begins, that no, at that time it was because of this reason, it was because of that reason, because they had just come out of kufr and shirk, so therefore there was a possibility that they would have gone back onto idol worshipping, therefore picture making of animate objects was made haram. Na'uzu billahi min zalik. Which means that the iman of the sahabas radiyallahu ta'ala anhum ajma'in was so weak that if they came out of kufr and shirk, then there was a very strong possibility that they would have gone back onto idol worship. And our iman now is so strong. Our iman is so strong that fear is no more there. Therefore now it is permissible. Now can you see that fitna? This is what I am saying. This is just one example. That fitnas will wrap up everybody. Nabi alayhi salatu wasalam said there will be blind fitnas. Now, it doesn't mean the fitna will be blind, but what it will mean is that the people will be blind. They will become blind to fitnas. We all have weakness, so we should have been seeking forgiveness. We should have not been justifying. But then this will become like a justification. Whereas I explained in some majlis of mine, and there is no harm in repeating that, that if it had been permissible to take photographs and keep them for remembrance, we say that it is just to keep the remembrance. It is of sentimental value that there was a wedding, there was a walima, or there was this function or that function. So therefore we have taken a photograph and now we are going to keep it, but it is just for remembrance. It's not for worshipping. Then if that was the case, then I would have been the first one, if there had been an authentic picture of Nabi alayhi salatu wasalam, or Hazrat Abu Bakr Siddiq, or Hazrat Umar radiallahu ta'ala, or any one of the 124,000 companions, then I would have been the first one to keep that frame in my home. Because, I mean, who does not like to keep for remembrance the pictures of these Sahaba-e-Kiram or Rasul-e-Pak sallallahu alayhi wa sallam? But doesn't it ring a bell somewhere that 124,000 companions in Arafat? Now what was a better opportunity, occasion than to make a bit of pictures there, that there was Hazrat Abu Bakr radiallahu anhu stand and see how he looked and how he stood. And we all say that they were master artists. Everyone says Arabs were masters at art. And if there was no, if they were not able to draw pictures, then what was the need for prohibition? Why were they told to destroy those pictures? It shows that they were able to sketch and they were able to give us images and pictures. But not one authentic one can be found of Rasul-e-Pak sallallahu alayhi wa sallam or any of his companions or any of their wives or any of their daughters. They got married, their children got married, their grandchildren got married. Nabi alayhi salatu wasalam, his wives, his daughters, the nikahs took place. Then there was the battle of Badr there. At least we could have had some picture of that. There was the battle of Uhud there. There was the battle of the trench there. We could have had at least one sahabi while Rasul-e-Pak sallam himself was taking the pick and knocking at the brock. He could have sketched Nabi alayhi salatu wasalam, and then up till now we would have been seeing that look, this is how the trench was dug, and look at Rasul-e-Pak, somehow he himself is digging. Because we say one picture says a million stories. So could we not have had one picture like that? So this is what I'm trying to explain, that this was one fitna, just one example, that one fitna, but see how far it went, that it wrapped up the whole world. This picture and photography and movie making and filming and all that, it wrapped up the whole world. You go anywhere, even you go madrasas now, Darul Uloom, some of them in Pakistan, and you will find, even in India, and you will find the same thing, there's filming going on. In fact, so many of the collectors that come here, you will have Mufti so and so, and in his book, in the collection book, he will show you a picture there of 20 children that are studying the Hadith Sharif there. Then I ask them that, Hazrat, you have got this and you're going around for collection. If somebody asks you the question about, he says, haan, ab kya kare, baze log bas uske liye rakh lete hai, jo dekhna chahte hai, lekin hum aap nikal denge, isko nikal denge. Baat to hoi sahi hai. So you can see how this fitna, for the sake of a few miserable coins, even good, good alims are prepared to change the Sharia. This is what we are talking about, fitna. So let us look at what is fitna and in which way does it come and which fitnas we are caught up in and what is the way to get out of these fitnas. Because there is definitely, we are living now in the times of fitna. From all sides fitnas are lashing. People are becoming blind because it's coming in the name of deen now. Before it was in the, if it was something that was sinful or haram, then everybody will say, well, that's a fitna. But when it comes in the form of deen, then everybody will say, well, no, this is deen now, this is not fitna. So he says that this is the meaning of fitna, of zahir and batin. Now let us look at it in his... He says, yeh samajhye ki ahadith se malum hota hai, ke fitan ke bohut se aqsam hai. There are many, many categories of fitnas. Aur yeh aisi sakht cheez hai, ke maut ko is par tarjih di gayi hai. Fitna is such a dangerous thing. It is such a great evil that Rasul-e-Pak sallam in his dua, he has asked Allah tabaraka wa ta'ala that before you involve a nation in fitnas, give me wafat and maut. Nabi alayhi salatu wasalam, he says, before, O Allah, you get a nation caught up in fitnas, then give me wafat. That means when you have decided that now this nation must be caught up in fitnas, then give me wafat. Al-mautu khayrum min al-fitna. الفتنه تكون من الله ومن الخلق وتكون في الدين والدنيا كالارتداد والمعاصي والبلية والمصيبة والقتل والعذاب وإليه أشار بحديث وإذا أردت فتنة في قوم فتوفني. He says these fitnas, الموت خير من الفتنة. He says it's better sometimes to die and be under the surface of the earth than be on the surface of the earth and be caught in fitnas. As Rasul Pak Swatsam in one of his hadiths, it has been mentioned that Nabi alayhi salatu wasalam says that when certain things happen, and amongst them he has mentioned that when the rich in the community will become miserly, and when the affairs of the community will be run by the women, then at that time it is better to be beneath the surface of the earth than being on top of the earth. And there are other things that have been mentioned there too. So he says that this mouth has been given preference to fitna, that instead of being caught in fitnas, we better be under the surface of the earth. Therefore, believe me, in these days, when a person dies with iman, and when we hear that he had a shahadat, or he had a beautiful mubarak death, then at that time the desire comes in the heart that I wish I was in their place. Allah. Because what in this world, what are you going to see? What we are seeing is still nothing. It is just the tip of the iceberg. Whatever Rasulullah Paak Sassam had predicted, we can see how true it is becoming. When he said that the time will come when the sign, amongst the signs of Qiyamah, that a person will be committing zina, people will be passing by, but they will not be able to even tell that person that what are you doing in public here. At the most they will say that just try and go behind the tree or go and do your evil action somewhere else, or they won't even say that, they will just walk past. Now we can see how the pictures again have become such that it has become impossible for a person to raise his voice and say that this is haram, or to tell the disbelievers that this is a sin. Even your own Bible will call it a sin. Your own faith and religion will declare it as a sin. If a person has to stand up, he will straight away get titles. That these people are from the old age, and they are this and they are that. They will give them so much of titles that that one poor person will sit down too quietly. He will not have the courage to say anything further. So these fitnas, he says, al-mawtu khayrum min al-fitna. Al-fitnatu takunu min Allah. Sometimes it's a test from Allah tabaraka wa ta'ala, which is the fitna. Sometimes it is from the khalq, Allah tabaraka wa ta'ala's creation, that the person is tested. He's getting involved in fitna. Sometimes the fitna is in the deen of the person. Sometimes the fitna is in the dunya of the person. Sometimes it is in his deen that he is tempted, and he gives up his Islam and Iman for the sake of some woman or for the sake of some wealth. I had a letter very recently from a person. He says, Mawlana, whatever happens, I cannot at any cost change my mind. I want this girl in my life, whether she accepts Islam or does not accept Islam. He says, my parents are unhappy, but I am not going to change my mind at any cost. And he wants me to talk to his parents that whether she accepts Islam or doesn't accept Islam, he is going to marry her. But then that is not the end of it. After that he says that even if I have to change for her sake, I will not hesitate. Na'uzu billahi min zalik. You can imagine what must have happened to me when I read that letter. This is what we are saying, fitnas, fitnas. That just one pretty face and the person is gone. A letter was trapped or intercepted, we may call it, by one APA some years ago of a standard 5 school girl at one of our schools. And in that letter, a standard 5 school girl was writing to this Christian boy exactly the same thing. I will do anything, I will wait for you, even if it means that I have to accept Christianity.

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Because when we talk these things, then we who are caught up in these fitnas, our heart, this palpitation begins. So he says, don't make nasihat, please don't make nasihat, keep your nasihat to yourself. 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Main samjhu hoon unko dushman jo mujhe samjhaye hai. 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So he said, nasiha mat kar nasihat, dil mera ghabraye hai. Main samjhu hoon unko dushman. I consider that person as an enemy who makes nasihat to me. That is a fitna. So this fitna can be of irtidat, that the person gives up his deen for the sake of money, for the sake of a post and position, for the sake of some government position, or for the sake of some woman. And I have given you these examples. They are true and genuine examples, that you can see how the person is prepared to give up even his Islam and Iman. Of course, that person is not from Durban, he has written from somewhere else. But because I know the father of that person, so that is why he writes. Now, do you think I can explain? So I had to write a 10-page letter to him, trying to explain to him the importance of his Iman and the destruction that will come upon these faces one day. So this fitna can be sometimes in the dunya of the person. Sometimes this fitna is the indulgence in sins, that the person is indulging in sins and he is unconcerned. That is a big fitna of the time, that the person is indulging in sins but is unconcerned. In fact, the person makes a mockery of the person who does not join in that sin. The person makes a mockery of the one who does not join in that sin. And this is again no story. A young girl wrote just the other day that when she goes with scarf to the university, then her friends, they mock. They say, you are a snob. These are her words, that you are a snob. You are this, you are that. Now can you see the fitna? That one is that the person acknowledges that, yes, it is my weakness. We should also have been like you. But instead of that, it's the other way around. That why don't you become like us? Unconcerned. Accidental sins, that is human. We are human beings, and accidental sins we can commit, and everybody commits. But that is the reason why Allah tabaraka wa ta'ala has kept the door of tawbah open. Many, many times I have repeated this, that if a person slips and falls in a gutter, then he must get up and rush to the bathroom, have a shower, change his clothes, apply ether and perfume, and smell fresh again. That means if the person falls, then get up quickly, make plenty of tawbah and istighfar. Make plenty of tawbah and istighfar, that, oh Allah, I'm very weak, I'm sinful, I made a mistake, forgive me. That is the having the ghusl. And then make some zikr, make some tilawat, give some sadqah and charity. That is the applying of the perfume and itar. And inshallah, this person will again get closeness of Allah Ta'ala. Accidental sins. But if the person falls in the gutter, he does not slip and fall. He purposely drops himself into the gutter. And when somebody tells him, come out of the gutter, he says, no, you also come and join me in this gutter. The filthy water that's going into my nostrils and into my ears and into my mouth and into my bloodstream and system, you also come and enjoy the filth. Then what hope is there of that person's salvation? So this is another fitna, that indulgence in sins and being unconcerned. That the person does not even consider it as a sin. In fact, he makes a mockery of those people that do not want to associate and participate in that kind of sin. They say that, no, you are orthodox, you are living in the camel age, you are conservative, you are stupid, you are foolish. All those titles that they gave to Rasulullah Pak Sallallahu Alaihi Wasallam and the Sahaba Ikram, the people give it. But there is no problem in that. For the person who is trying to tread the path of suluk, he wants to get the closeness of Allah and the marifat and the yaqeen and the muhabbat of Allah Ta'ala, then

he will ignore all these type of comments. And he will say that if Rasulullah Pak Sarsam and his Sahaba Ikram could have been criticized and condemned and jeered at and laughed at and mocked at, and then afterwards those same people became such khadims of Rasulullah Pak Sallallahu Alaihi Wasallam that they were prepared to shed their blood when Nabi Alayhi Salatu Wasallam sweat fell. When they realized and when the deen came into their lives. So we should not be concerned about such kind of criticism. Yes, but it must be on haq. Hazrat Maulana Shabir Ahmad Usmani Rahmatullah Alayhi says, haq baat, haq tariqe se, aur haq niyat se agar kahi jaye, to phir dil par zarur asar karti hai. It must be haq baat, that is the first thing. It must not be just our opinions. It must be authentic, it must be the Quran and the Sunnah. And with haq niyat is must be said, that we want the person to accept and come out of his sinful lifestyle and also get the marifat and closeness of Allah Ta'ala. And it must be presented in a haq way. Then it will definitely have an effect. Otherwise it will create another fitna. That is also important, that you don't just go to a place where you know the person is not going to accept and go and take a rock and throw it at his head. That give up this, otherwise we are going to do this and do that. That is not the way. Yes, if it is a majlis of this nature where the people have been for some time now trained to accept bitter words and harsh words, then it is understandable. But a person who is totally out, he is nowhere near deen, or he is making a mockery of Islam and the teachings of Islam, and at that time you go and start making nasihat there, then you are liable to make him make a statement of kufr and make him lose his iman. Hazrat Mufti Shafi Sahab Rahmatullah Ali was a very great Mufti. He was a Mufti of Pakistan, and in fact we can call him Mufti of the world. Look at his Ma'riful Quran, look at his fatawas, and a very pious and very muttaqi Mufti, recognized by all. And he was also a senior Khalifa of Mujaddid Millat, Hazrat Maulana Thanvi Rahmatullah Ali. Once they went to one restaurant in Delhi, and there the tables were laid. So with him were another two or three khadims and ulama. So they said, "Nay, Hazrat, hum to niche hi baith kar khana khayenge. Sunnat yehi hai, niche baith kar khana." So now look at that, the wisdom. Now if we had been there, and if we were sitting down and eating, and we know that it is sunnat, then we would have been demanding it too. Hazrat Musi Shafi Sahab Rahmatullah Alayhi said, "Nay, is mahol ke andar aap kursi par baith kar mez par hi kha lijiye." In this mahal of the hotel, because that is where they were going to eat, there was not no other place there. So he says, now here to take our food and go and sit on the floor, he said, wo sunnat ka mazak udayenge. He said, aisi halat mein ye musalman jo hai, jab sunnat ka mazak udayenge, to ye kafir ban jayenge. At present they will just make a, they are at least Muslims, but when they will make a mockery of that sunnat, then they will lose their iman. So it is our duty to safeguard their iman and first teach them, educate them and bring them to that level that they accept. So now here it was not a question of showing weakness in their amal by not practicing on that particular sunnah. But that occasion was not right because it would have led to those people losing their iman because the gentlemen were sitting there. So he said, aise mauke ke upar yehi sunnat hai. Now this is what we term as wisdom, that where to say what. So fitnas are gripping the entire nation of Islam and we want a way out. But the thing is that we haven't got that basirat, that inner sight to see and differentiate between haq and batil. The fitnas are engulfing the whole nation, but how is the person going to know that he has been engulfed by fitna when he is not considering and knowing the haq from batil? So that fitna to him is not a fitna. As far as he is concerned, it's entertainment, it's pleasure. Now the television programs, now they will come out with justification that this television is beneficial for this purpose and this purpose. Definitely, there's a lot of benefits. But now if you look at the major content of the television, what is it? And to what extent they have gone now? Sometimes we read in the newspapers certain articles, to what extent they have gone. Complete nudity, sin of the last degree. Now at such a time, even if there is just 10% of that,
How can a person justify it for his children or for himself? Because there is no such thing as that sins and haram. It is haram for the children, but not haram for the adults. That is the Western way. That if you are 16 or if you are 18 or if you are 20, then you can watch certain kinds of films. And underage, then you mustn't watch. Which means that there's two kinds of deen. Now our people are also accepting that. This is what I'm talking about. Fitnas. That it is sort of an accepted practice. They say, no, well, for our children's sake, well, we make sure we've got some control over it. That means for the children, there is some control. And for ourselves, there's no control. Because there's two kinds of deen. What is haram for the children is not haram for us. And then which father has and mother has the time to keep controlling every flick of the screen and changing scenes and whatever filth will be coming there. It has destroyed that basirat of the heart. It has created darkness in the hearts. Nabi alayhi salatu wasalam said, Sattakunu fitan. Very soon there will be fitnas. Kaqita'i laylil muslim. Like the patches of the dark night, patches upon patches, dark, really dark. He said, that's the kind of fitnas will come. A person will go to sleep, a mu'min. The person will go to sleep a moment, he will get up a kafir. Or the person will be in the morning a Muslim, and in the evening he will be a kafir. Out of the pale of Islam. Why? Because during the day he will make some statements of kufr, or he will make mockery of some sunnah of Nabi alayhi salatu wasalam, or he will make some mockery of some teaching of deen, or the person will begin to admire and like. Deep down in his heart, he will have some love and liking for the cultural trends of those who are the enemies of Islam. That love and liking will come into the hearts. So the person will not even realize that his iman has already vanished from his heart. Because when the person begins to like what is of kufr, then that is the end of his iman. And how many people are saying these days that we wish this was permissible. We wish this was permissible. Na'uzu billahi min zalik. How many of them are saying that interest should have been permissible? Then we could have been competing with the Jews in big industries. But this is stifling our progress. Interest is haram. This is haram. So you can see this is what Nabi alayhi salatu wasalam referred to. He says, they will be selling their deen for the sake of dunya. A small, miserable gain, they will sell their whole deen away. We will continue, inshallah ta'ala, with this subject of fitnas. Then you will see after that fitnas in the homes, fitnas in the bazaars, fitnas, how what we mean by all those fitnas in the light of the hadiths of Rasul Pak sallallahu alayhi wa sallam. May Allah tabaraka wa ta'ala protect me, protect you, protect your families and my family, protect our children and the children of the ummah, and protect the entire ummah from those fitnas which are now definitely raining and pouring. As the example Nabi alayhi salatu wasalam gave, it will be like a tasbih, that if you snap the tasbih and one bead comes down, after that you don't require any effort. One after the other, whole lot will come down. Like that. One fitna after that, another one, and the person finally will be just caught up. All round will be nothing but fitnas. And then the heart will become sealed, because darkness upon darkness, darkness upon darkness, then khatam Allahu ala qulubihim wa ala sam'ihim wa ala afsarihim ghashawa. 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
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the madrasa, in this type of weather you're getting together here to take the name of Allah tabaraka wa ta'ala and to try and bring His love into our hearts is not going unnoticed. Allah tabaraka wa ta'ala is noticing, He is witnessing, He is seeing that these servants of mine, they could have also been distracted. They could have gone into their warm beds. They could have switched on the television and watched all the filth that is being dished out these days to pass their time in winter nights or cold nights. But these servants of mine, they are trying to bring my love into their hearts. They want to take my name. And they are seeking forgiveness for their sins. So Allah tabaraka wa ta'ala does not allow such du'as to go unanswered. It's just that sometimes there's a delay, because there is wisdom of Allah tabaraka wa ta'ala in not giving us exactly what we are asking immediately. So sometimes there is a delay. And sometimes it's our weakness that we are not concerned about making our sustenance, our rizq, our livelihood halal. We are unconcerned whether it is coming from halal or haram sources. And if it did come through haram sources, then we are not concerned about rectifying, making amends. If we are owing people monies, if we are indebted to people, if we have taken something of someone, we have taken property that did not belong to us Islamically, we took it away because the will stated that so and so must be given this property, and that person was not the rightful heir according to Sharia. So the person has taken it. Now he doesn't have the courage, doesn't have the strength, doesn't have the himmat to part with what he has already got. He's prepared to raise his hands and make toba toba the whole night. And even if you ask that person to stay awake for a whole month and make istighfar at the Kaabatullah, he is prepared to do that. But you ask him to part with that property and give it to those to whom it is due, that is very difficult. So then how do we expect those du'as to be answered? It is only Allah Ta'ala's ihsan, it is His fazl, and sometimes due to charities that we give, or some du'as that we make, or some people having made du'as for us, that Allah Tabaraka wa Ta'ala tides us over these type of problems. Because people who are making du'a for us, they have not committed sins with our bodies. They have committed sins with their bodies. But their tongues which are engaged in du'a for us, that is accepted by Allah tabaraka wa ta'ala.
We must not consider it as an insignificant thing, asking somebody to make dua for us. People like the Sahaba-e-Kiram, the Khulafa-e-Rashideen, and Nabi-e-Pak Sallallahu Alaihi Wasallam himself, in one hadith it is mentioned, he told the Sahabi must make dua for him. Now imagine, Rasulullah Sallallahu Alaihi Wasallam, he was teaching us a lesson. Otherwise, what was he in need of dua of anybody from the Ummati? The Ummatis were in need of his duas. So none of us should think that I am not in need of the dua of another person. Because the others are not committing sins with our bodies. Our hands are committing sins, our tongues are committing sins, our ears are committing sins. And as far as the other person is concerned, his hands, his feet, his eyes may be committing sins. But when he is making dua for the next person, then especially when it is behind the back of the person, in other words, the person is not even present there, Allah tabaraka wa ta'ala accepts those duas. So we don't know with whose duas we are walking about, and Allah tabaraka wa ta'ala is protecting us from the calamities and from the disasters and from all the trials. We don't know. So these duas that are being made here, we are making dua, so many people are saying Ameen on that dua. So in other words, each one is saying that, oh Allah, whatever is being asked, give it to each and everyone else that is present here. If we have to ponder over it, when dua is made in congregation, this is the benefit of that. That the person is making dua, everybody is saying Ameen. So in that Ameen, the person is including everyone that is there. Because the dua is being made, oh Allah, grant us this, bless us with this, protect us from that. And the person is saying Ameen. That means all of us, whoever it is. And the entire ummah we are praying for. So Allah tabaraka wa ta'ala does not allow these things to go unwitnessed. Allah ta'ala is witnessing it. And He has kept all this in ghaib so that we get that yaqeen from our hearts. Allah tabaraka wa ta'ala, if He kept it such that every little ibadat we do, every zikr we make, every tilawat we make, every charity we give, straight away you can see it written on the walls and see it on the computers. You can pick it up on the internet, how much of sawab you got, because they say soon you'll get everything on the internet. So if you get everything, then if you picked it up there, then everyone after making subhanallah one time, they'll go and click there and see how much of sawab came. So Allah Ta'ala kept all these things in ghaib, that you must have that yaqeen, that my Allah is watching, my Allah is seeing, my Allah is hearing. Only if we can create that ma'rifat of Allah Ta'ala in our hearts, you will be surprised what heights it takes one to. Hazrat Jalaluddin Rumi Rahmatullah Alayhi says that the sayer of a zahid, the person who is just an abid, is just a dry worshipper. He doesn't have the ma'rifat of Allah Ta'ala. He doesn't have that azmat of Allah Ta'ala. He doesn't have that yaqeen and tawakkul and trust in Allah Ta'ala. But he's making ibadat, some zikr, some tilawat. So he travels for a whole month. But at the end of the day, when he checks up, he has only traveled one day's journey. After traveling one month, he checks, he finds himself, he has only traveled one day's journey. And the person who is an arifin, from the amongst the arifin, then every sense of his, every breath of his, he is traveling to the arsh of Allah tabaraka wa ta'ala and coming up. For the arifin, just one breath of theirs takes them right up to the arsh. Therefore, one buzruk said that, where are you going to the Kaaba Sharif? Your mashuk is here, your mashuk is here. He said, you have already made hajj, farz hajj. Now come here. So the people made aitiraz. They said, how can he prevent them from going to Kaaba Sharif and saying must come to his khanqa? Now that was a great wali of Allah, great arif. So they did not understand what he was... Then he asked them, he says that, have you recognized the Rabbul Bayt? You have recognized Baytullah, but have you recognized Rabbul Bayt? So he says, you come here, then you will recognize Rabbul Bayt. Then when you are going to go, you will see something else in the Kaaba Sharif. After that, you won't just see walls. At present, we go and sit around the Kaaba Sharif, we talk about all worldly things, because we don't see Rabbul Bayt there. The tajalli of Allah Ta'ala, how many of us can say, yes, our hearts have experienced that. So therefore, it is important that we carry out some sort of exercise for the purification of this heart. Create within our hearts that kind of love for Allah Ta'ala, that it becomes easy after that to practice on all aspects of deen.
Therefore, I repeatedly say that those people who have a misunderstanding that what will these zikr majlises do, we just make zikr a little while. It is not the end. It is to create within the hearts that kind of love for Allah Ta'ala and that khawf of his azab and of Jahannam, that it becomes extremely easy to give up all the evils and to do those things which are essential in our lives. And so many people, alhamdulillah, they are now claiming that, alhamdulillah, they are being able to do those things which they were never able to do in the past and give up those sins which they never imagined they would be able to give up. So may Allah tabaraka wa ta'ala give us the tawfiq of increasing his remembrance. The more the noor of Allah ta'ala will come in the heart, the more easier it will become. And as present, my brothers and my sisters, we have tried our shoulders. We have tried so many times. We make tawbah, we break our tawbah. We make tawbah and break our tawbahs. So what else is there? There is no other way. We are not like those walis of Allah tabaraka wa ta'ala that stay steadfast. So for us, there is no other way except to increase that tawbah and istighfar so that we become amongst the muttaqeen by means of that tawbah and istighfar, by fulfilling all the sharait and conditions of that istighfar. 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

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What can I do, O Allah, without your tawfiq? Whatever you decide, it will prevail. Far too long have I remained a useless person. Far too long in my life have I been sinning, and I've remained useless. I've remained in slumber and sleep, and in a state of indifference and negligence. O Allah, now get me up from this indifferent attitude, from this negligent attitude. How many times must we listen to the same hadiths and the same Quran Sharif ayats and still take no effect? So this is Khaja Sahab Rahmatullah Alayhi. He is stating this, but it is not his condition. It is actually reflecting our condition. Majal hai kuch bhi.

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Oh Allah, in your garden everyone is a flower. If there is a thorn, then it is myself only who is a thorn.

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Oh Allah, in your garden everyone is a flower. If there is a thorn, then it is myself only who is a thorn. رہے

0: 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Ey mere pyare khuda, ey mere rahim kareem Allah, agar tu ne maaf nahi kiya to tu bata ke hum gandon ko kaun maaf karega. O Allah, we cannot purchase forgiveness in the bazaars. Ya Allah, we can purchase food items in the bazaars. We can purchase our clothing in the shopping complexes. O Allah, we can purchase our cars in the shopping complexes. O my beloved Allah, we can purchase all our needs in the shopping area. But oh Allah, we cannot purchase forgiveness. Forgiveness is in your hands, oh my Allah. Ya Allah, we are seeking forgiveness from you. We are turning towards you, for we have recognized you as our Rabb. We have recognized you as our Kareem Rabb. Kareem is the one who gives to people without them deserving. Oh my Allah, we know that we are deserving of the worst of all punishment. If the earth has to open up and swallow each and every one of us, if the gale force winds have to destroy us, if the flood waters have to destroy us, we know that we are deserving of that. But oh my beloved Allah, you are the one who gives to those people who are deserving of your punishment, you give to them your rahmat and your mercy and your forgiveness. Therefore we are stretching our hands before you. Oh my beloved Allah, we have recognized you as our Rabb. Ya Allah, we are confessing before you. We are not justifying any of our sins. Ya Allah, all the sins that we committed in our past life, forgive them. From the time we became a mature up till now, whatever sins we have committed, forgive them. Ya Allah, there was nothing hidden from your sight. You were well aware of everything that we were doing. Ya Allah, what we did in our young days, what we did in our school and college days, oh Allah, what we did after that, Ya Allah, what we are doing in our old age, nothing is hidden from your sight. You are hearing everything, oh my Allah. You are seeing everything, oh my Allah. You know everything, oh my Allah. If it had been another merciless Allah, he would have seized us the moment we saw haram. You would have seized us the moment we touched haram. You would have seized us the moment we walked towards haram. You would have seized us the moment we did anything that was haram. But oh Allah, how forgiving and kind you are, that in spite of our sins, how merciful you are, that you are giving us so much to eat. You are giving us so much to drink. You are giving us so much to wear. You are giving us such beautiful modes of transport. You are giving us beautiful homes to live in. Hey, mere Allah, tujh jaisa rahim kareem khuda کوئی نہیں, بس تو ہی تو ہے, تو ہی تو ہے, تو ہی تو. اے میرے اللہ, ہمارا تیرے سوا کوئی نہیں. There is no one for us besides you, oh my Allah. Who can we turn towards besides you? Our lives are in your control, our sight in your control, our hearing in your control, our speech in your control, our heart, liver and lungs in your control, everything in your control. Oh my beloved Allah, who can we turn towards besides you?
1: اے میرے پیارے خدا، تو ہی ہمارا مالک ہے، تو ہی ہمارا خالق ہے، تو ہی رحیم کریم اللہ ہے. یا اللہ forgive our major sins and our minor sins. Forgive the sins that we committed knowingly or unknowingly. Forgive the sins that we committed in the light of day or darkness of nights. Oh my Allah, there was no question of darkness for you. Oh my beloved Allah, we were fooling ourselves and we are still fooling ourselves when we draw the curtains and commit sins. Oh Allah, we think that nobody is watching. Oh my beloved Allah, we consider everybody else as having sight, but oh Allah, the only one we consider blind is you. Hey, mere Allah, ab to hame is jurm-e-azeem ko maaf farma. Oh Allah, forgive this major sin of ours that we consider you blind and we consider everybody else as seeing. Hey, mere Allah, let us consider everybody else as blind and the only one seeing and hearing and knowing everything as yourself. Hey, mere pyare khuda, gunahon se hifazat farma. Ya Allah, gunah karte karte hum khud bhi thak gaye. Oh my Allah, we ourselves have become tired of sinning. How much more are we going to sin on this earth of yours? Ya Allah, how much more advantage are we going to take of your ni'mats? Ya Allah, how much more abuse are we going to make of the given gifts of yours? Ya Allah, every gift of yours we use for your disobedience. Ya Allah, hum jaise namak haram koi nahi, teri hi ni'maton ko tere khilaf istemal karte hai. We use your very given gifts against you, oh my Allah. Oh my Allah, if some human being has to give us a gift and thereafter we abuse that gift, the person will become angry and annoyed and then he will never give us a gift of that nature again. Oh Allah, but you are such that in spite of all our disobedience, you are still giving us so much of ni'mats. Ya Allah, give us the tawfiq of sincere repentance. Ya Allah, do not let us walk on this earth like munafiqs, oh my Allah. Ya Allah, give us the hearts that you give to the awliya-i siddiqeen. Ya Allah, with your power of jazm, make us yours. We know that we don't have the strength of the awliya. We know that we don't have the strength of the siddiqeen. Oh my Allah, we are extremely weak servants of yours. Hey, mere Allah, nafs and shaitan have made us their slaves. Ay Allah, take us out of the slavery of nafs and shaitan and make us your slaves, oh my Allah. The slavery of nafs and shaitan has brought us nothing in our lives except misery and worries and anxieties and problems. Ay mere Allah, jitne hum gunah karte hai, itni pareshani badhti hai. The more sins we commit to satisfy our nafs, the more our problems are increasing. Oh Allah, the more sins we commit to get satisfaction, oh my Allah, the more restlessness is increasing. Hey, mere Allah, give us the realization that there is no happiness and no satisfaction except in your remembrance, oh my Allah. Ya Allah, give us your positive remembrance and negative remembrance. Ya Allah, the positive remembrance, the namaz, roza, zakat, hajj, ibadat and tilawat, and the negative zikr, oh Allah, to stay away from haram, to stay away from zina, to stay away from adultery, to stay away from fornication. Oh Allah, give us the tawfiq to stay away from the cinemas and theaters. Give us the tawfiq to stay away from the casinos. Oh Allah, give us the tawfiq to stay away from the vice dens of the world. Hey Allah, give us the tawfiq to stay away from all the filth that is being dished out by the television screen. Hey Allah, we are seeing what is happening to children. We are seeing what is happening to adults. We are seeing how people are being affected. But oh my beloved Allah, we are not taking any lessons from it. Hey Allah, give us a life that we take lessons from everything that's happening around us. Ya Allah, give us health. Oh my beloved Allah, we are sick and ailing. Give us complete health, physical and spiritual health. Oh Allah, so many brothers and sisters of ours. Ya Allah, so many people, their parents are sick and ailing. So many people, their family members are ailing. Oh my Allah, whoever is sick and ailing in the ummah of Rasulullah sallallahu alaihi wasallam, bless them all with complete and perfect physical health and spiritual health. Oh my beloved Allah, we know that at times sickness and ill health and poverty and diseases and trials and tests, oh Allah, they are for elevation of status and position. They are for forgiveness of sins. They are for many other reasons, but oh Allah, we are extremely weak servants of yours. Do not test us with poverty. Do not test us with sickness and ill health. Oh Allah, do not test us with any kind of difficulties and problems. We are extremely weak servants of yours. Oh my Allah, just forgive us with your mercy and your kindness. Ya Allah, hum kamzor hai, hum zaif hai, hum nada hai, hum gunegar hai, hum badkar hai, ہم سیاہ کار ہیں، ہم گندے ہیں، ہم نمک حرام ہیں، لیکن میرے خدا تو تو پاک کرنے والا خدا ہے، تو ناپاکوں کو پاک کرنے والا خدا ہے. You are that Allah who purifies those who are impure. Oh my Allah, our hearts are impure. All the filth is in our hearts of malice, of greed, of pride, of anger, of evil passions and desires. Oh my Allah, if only our hearts have to be opened out, Ya Allah, people will spit upon us. Ay, mere Allah, there's so much of filth in our hearts, of malice and of greed and of pride and of anger and of all kinds of haram. Ay Allah, tu hamare qulub ko paak farma. Ya Allah, give us a complete purification of our hearts. Ya Allah, give us the hearts that you give to your anbiya. Give us the hearts that you give to your awliya. Give us the hearts that you gave to the sulaha. Ya Allah, give us the hearts that you gave to the sulaha. Ay, mere Allah, draw us towards you with your power of jazz. Ya Allah, do not let us remain slaves of nafs and shaitan. Take us out from the slavery of nafs and shaitan and make us your slaves, oh my Allah. Ya Allah, those who have got no children, bless them with pious and righteous children. It is not difficult for you, oh my Allah, to bless a childless couple with a child. Oh Allah, it is not difficult for you to make rich the person who is poor. It is not difficult for you to make the person who is sick and ailing get good health and good strength. Ey mere Allah, tere liye koi mushkil nahi. Your treasures are unlimited, oh my Allah. Ya Allah, we are seeking good health from your treasures. We are seeking respect from your treasures. Ya Allah, we are seeking the best of this world and the best of Akhirah. Ya Allah, bless us with good health, with long life, with prosperity, with happiness, with contentment, with zuhud, with shukr, with sabr, with qanaat, with tawakkul, with yaqeen, with zuhud, with marifat, with yaqeen. Ey mere Allah, hum sab ko apna bana le. Make us yours, oh my Allah. How long are we going to remain the friends of our enemies, nafs and shaitan? Ya Allah, how long are we going to remain friends of those who are our declared enemies, nafs and shaitan? Ya Allah, whereas you are our wali. Ya Allah, you are our creator. You are our malik and our khaliq. And you are most beloved. Oh Allah, you are compassionate, you are kind, and you are forgiving. Oh my Allah, make us yours. For if you become ours, then everything is ours. If you are not ours, then nothing is ours. Ya Allah, our children will not be the coolness of our eyes. Our properties will not give us happiness and satisfaction. Ya Allah, our businesses will not give us any kind of comfort and peace. Ya Allah, there will be nothing but restlessness in our lives. Our beautiful mattresses will not give us sleep. Our beautiful homes will not give us comfort. Ey mere Allah, but if you are ours, then even in shacks, the person will get peace and happiness. Oh Allah, even in poverty, he will have happiness and satisfaction. Even in sickness, oh my Allah, his heart will be connected with you, and he will have a kind of satisfaction and tranquility. Nothing will disturb the tranquility of his heart. Ya Allah, make us yours. Agar

marriages and weddings and business and everything that's happening here. So the person must first free himself from all that if he wants to settle there. It mustn't be the other way around. Then it's better that we stay here, go there for a little while, have the adab, ihtiram and izzat of that Mubarak place, spend the time correctly and come back and desire to go back. Allah Allah kaisa pyara naam hai, aashiqon ka meena aur jaam hai. Allah jal

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darkness of night. Oh, my beloved Allah, we are the most sinful servants of yours on the surface of the earth. We are not deserving of any of your ni'mats and bounties, for we have shown no appreciation. We have used your bounties, your gifts, the great ni'mats of sight, of hearing, of speech, of hands, of feet, of tongue, for your disobedience, my beloved Allah. Any other Allah would have snatched away every ni'mat and bounty. He would have destroyed us by now. He would have caused the earth to open up and swallow each and every one of us. How loving you are. How forgiving you are. How merciful you are. How compassionate and kind you are. My beloved Allah, in spite of all our sins, you are giving us so much to eat and drink and wear and travel. How tolerant you are, my beloved Allah. Ey mere Rahim Kareem Aqa. Ey mere Rabbe Kareem. Ey mere Rabbe Kareem. You are Kareem. Kareem gives to even those who are not deserving. My beloved Allah, change the direction of our lives. We have gained nothing through sins except restlessness, anxieties, worries and problems. Change the condition of our lives. Bless us with sukoon in our lives. Bless us with your ma'rifat, with yaqeen in you, with trust in you, with faith in you, with iman in you. Bless us with the sweetness of iman, my beloved Allah. How long are we going to remain under the dominance of nafs and shaitan? Nafs or shaitan, dono ne milkar hai kiya hai mujhko tabah. Ey mere maula, meri madad kar, chahta hoon main teri pana. We seek your protection from the attacks of nafs and shaitan. Bless us, my beloved Allah, with the best of dunya and the best of akhirah. Those who are sick and ailing, give them shifa. Whether they're in hospitals, clinics, homes, amongst us, wherever they may be, bless them with complete shifa. We are spiritually sick, we are physically ill. Cures of all our diseases and sicknesses, spiritual and physical. Those who are weak, give them strength. Those who are in poverty, give them halal wealth in abundance. Those who have no children, bless them with pious children. Those who have children, make their children pious and righteous. Coolness of the eyes of the parents. My beloved Allah, those who are going for Hajj, make their Hajj easy, maqbool and asan. Remove any kind of obstacles from their path. My beloved Allah, accept their tawaf, ziyarat, ibadat, duas. Those who have passed away, fill their graves with noor. Bless them with Jannatul Firdaus. Oh my beloved Allah, bless us with barakat in our businesses, in our homes, in our life, in our time.
unite the hearts of husbands and wives, parents and children, brothers and sisters, family members, ummat of Nabi alayhi salatu wasalam. My beloved Allah, unite the ummat of Nabi alayhi salatu wasalam. Remove the difficulty, the hardship, the pain, the suffering of the ummat around the globe, especially in Palestine, my beloved Allah. Oh, my Rahim Allah, Kareem Allah. Liberate Masjid Aqsa from the hands of the Zalim Yahudis. My beloved Allah, assist them and help them to gain liberation of Masjid Aqsa, to gain liberation of Palestine. My beloved Allah, bless entire mankind with hidayat. But those who have made up their minds, they will not accept Islam and they will continue with the suppression and oppression and tyranny. Then, my beloved Allah, remove them from the surface of the earth as you remove the Aad and the Thamud. My beloved Allah, cause the planes to crash, the ships to sink, create division amongst their ranks. Give dominance to the Mujahideen of Islam, Chechnya, Bosnia, Kashmir, Afghanistan, Iraq, Somalia, Sudan, my beloved Allah, sare alam ke andar musalman pareshan hai. Bless the entire mankind with hidayat, remove the difficulties and problems of mankind around the globe. My beloved Allah, fill our hearts with your muhabbat and the love of Rasulullah Pak sallallahu alayhi wa sallam. Bless us with the taat of Rasulullah sallallahu alayhi wa sallam. Bless us, my beloved Allah, with all those good things that Nabi alayhi salatu wasalam asked for us. Bless the ummah with that goodness. And from all the mischief, corruption and fitnas that he asked for protection, protect us and the ummah of Rasulullah Pak sallallahu alayhi wa sallam. My beloved Allah, my Rahim Allah, ikdin marna hai akhir maut hai. Don't let the angel of death visit us in a disco, cinema, theatre, porn site on the internet, popping drugs in our mouth or bottle of wine in our hands, or adultery or fornication or any kind of haram action. Oh, my beloved Allah, none of us would like that the last action of our life be a haram action. What kind of death that would be, my beloved Allah. Hamari hifazat farma, hifazat farma, hifazat farma. 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Oh, my beloved Allah, whatever we may be, we are your bandas. My beloved Allah, we are your bandas, we are your slaves. Bless us with shahadat in Madina Tayyiba. 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We know we are deserving of the worst of all punishments, but we ask, my beloved Allah, for amnesty, for security, for najat and salvation. There is no one for us besides you, my beloved Allah. مجھ کو جینے کا

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Ulama Ikram, most respected brothers and also our sisters at the madrasa, there is no doubt from the verses which I have just recited, there is no intention of any tafsir. But the last part of the verses that I recited, Allah Ta'ala says, وَذْكُرُوا اللَّهَ كَثِيرًا لَعَلَّكُمْ تُفْلِحُونَ. And remember Allah Tabaraka wa Ta'ala in abundance so that you may become successful. Make the zikr of Allah in abundance. And by now, we all are familiar that zikr of Allah tabaraka wa ta'ala in abundance does not mean that we just read subhanallah, alhamdulillah the whole day and then keep on indulging in sins. What it means is that both the positive zikr and the negative zikr, doing those things which Allah is pleased with and restraining ourselves from all that which Allah ta'ala is displeased with. Then, just as we have negative and positive wire both required to bring on our lights, in the same way here too we will get the light of the tajalli of Allah Ta'ala switched on in our hearts when we are going to do this both negative and positive zikr. I received a letter a few days ago from a young person, and in that he states, he says, Maulana, I'm a young person, and he gives us some details of his life, and then he says, recently I've started coming to your programs. But I was an addict, and I'm still an addict of programs on the television, and he gives certain details. But then the point that he mentions, he says that every time that I watch violence on the film or any kind of other haram picture, I get a splitting headache. And say sometimes it becomes so severe that I begin to think of taking my life. It becomes unbearable. However, I notice that when I start making a little bit of zikr, the ache seems to go down slowly. Now, how do I give up this? Now, he wants to know, how do I give up this? In other words, he wants to know how to give up this problem that he has of watching all the filth on the television, which is giving him such severe headaches, splitting headaches. And he also realizes that it is the name of Allah Ta'ala which seems to be easing his pain when he switches it off. So I replied to him, I said, after the other things that had been mentioned there, then I said, how do you go on to the TV? And with what do you see those pictures? You see them with your eyes, you go and switch them on, you go and put on the TV or the video or the movie, and then you look with your eyes. So just as you went on to it, that is the way of getting out of it. What other way is there of getting out of it? If you want to know how to get out of it, that's the only way to get out of it, that stop going and switching it on and stop seeing with your eyes. If I had given him a wazifa to read, then he would have read some wazifa and come back and said, I'm reading the wazifa but I'm still watching. So nafs is too shrewd. So it's not that the TV came away and hit into his eyes. It's not that the video flew from that video shop
And then suddenly came striking into his eyes that you must see me. Like that one person, one simple Bedouin or Dihati, when the Maulana went into that village, now there they didn't know what was Namaz, Roza, Zakat, Hajj. So he asked that how or when does fasting commence? Because he said you must keep fast in Ramadan. So he said, when does it commence? He said, after you see the moon. So he asked a question, if you don't see the moon then? He said, if you don't see it, you don't commence until you see the moon. So now this person understood that if you don't look at the moon, you must not start fast. So he said, well, this is a very nice thing that the Maulana has informed us about. Best thing is don't look at the moon, so you don't have to fast. So he went to the riverside one day fishing in the month of Ramadan, and he saw the reflection of the moon in the river. So he said, Main tujhe dekhna nahi chahta ho, tu meri aankh mein ghus gaya. I didn't want to look at you. Now you got into my eye, what must I do now? I have to fast now. So these videos and movies don't come away like that. They get into our eyes, even if we don't want to see them. And then I mentioned in that letter, I said, you must make shukar of Allah Ta'ala. These splitting headaches that you are getting when you watch the violence on the TV or the sexual scenes or all the other filth, you must make plenty of shukar of Allah Ta'ala that you are getting headaches. I didn't say you must make sabr over the headaches. Listen carefully to what I'm saying. I said, you must make shukar over those headaches, that those headaches will become the means of you giving up that haram. So make shukar that Allah Ta'ala is giving you splitting headaches. Lots of people don't get any headaches, so they think, Alhamdulillah, nothing is happening. And they say also that these ulama, they keep on talking about these things, nothing is happening. We are doing so much of sins, we are committing fraud and we are indulging in zina and everything, nothing is happening. We still got good health, plenty of money. Now that is the danger sign. So I said, you must make shukar, because those people, when they will get a knock, they won't know what hit them and from which side it hit them. And then it will be too late to get up. So you must make shukar that Allah Ta'ala is giving you splitting headaches so that you restrain yourself. That person must make shukar over that. Because if he doesn't get the headaches, he will stay glued to it. So who does not know the harm? That is not the only sin. We are not saying that that is the only sin. There are lots of people, they don't have any TV at home. But when they suffer other problems, then they say, what is this problem coming for? I don't watch TV. So is that the only sin? And is it that only because of sins you have problems? It's neither the only sin which brings problems. It could be many other sins that are bringing problems. And sometimes it is not sins that's causing the problem. It is a test from Allah Tabaraka wa Ta'ala of that person's iman. And Allah Ta'ala wants to see whether this person has got muhabbat for him, and in that muhabbat does he make sabr. Because when we are getting so many sweet things from Allah Ta'ala, then we must be able to take that which is bitter also. The person who is tasting everything sweet, if one day Allah Ta'ala gives him some bitter pill, then to complain of Allah Ta'ala shows that he's got no love for Allah Ta'ala. He's only an ashik of Allah Ta'ala's ni'mats. If Allah Ta'ala withdraws that ni'mat for a little while, then all his ishq and muhabbat and all becomes fana. So that is a test for the pious, for the righteous, for those who are not indulging in sins. But I've repeatedly explained, then that person will still have sukoon in his heart, whatever difficulty he is going through. So this tawfiq that Allah Ta'ala is giving us of making zikrullah, for which you have gathered even in this cold winter night, it is a sign that there is love for Allah Ta'ala in the hearts, and that Allah Ta'ala has accepted the previous zikr, therefore he gave tawfiq to make again zikr. One person, Hazrat Jalaluddin Rumi Rahmatullah Alayhi, he says that he was making zikr, tilawat, ibadat, staying awake for tahajjud, and but shaitan started whispering that what's this? You are making so much of ibadat, you're making zikr, tilawat, but you're not getting any reply from Allah Ta'ala. There's no receipt coming from there that I received it. So why don't you give it up? Because there's no sense in it. What's the sense of carrying on when you're not getting any reply from Allah Ta'ala?
So ilm and knowledge is also essential. Because this person didn't have much ilm, so he took it for granted that yes, that's true. If there's no reply coming from there, why must I make zikr? So he slept away. No tahajjud, he didn't make zikr, didn't make tilawat, nothing. But there are two types of people. One is a murid and one is murad. The murad is whom Allah Ta'ala himself shakes up a little bit and brings him back, even if he goes away. And the murid, he has to make the effort himself. This is the person whom Allah himself has chosen. So if he goes a little off, Allah Ta'ala brings him back quickly. There's detail to it. So now this person, he was one of those who we term as murad. So the next night in the dream, he sees an angel of Allah Ta'ala, or Khizr alayhi salatu wasalam, or someone, and they tell him that, why didn't you get up last night, why didn't you make any ibadat? So he says, because I don't get any reply from Allah Ta'ala, what's the sense of making ibadat? So he said, this making of your tahajjud and making zikr and making dua and making ibadat, that was the receipt that Allah Ta'ala sent for you, that he has received it and he has accepted it. That's why he's giving you tawfiq of doing it again. If he had not accepted it, he would not have given you the tawfiq of getting up. It is a sign that Allah Ta'ala is pleased. Whatever kind we have made, we know that we don't have that khushu, we don't have that ikhlas, we don't have that yaqeen, we don't have that kind of marifat. But what a beautiful example again Jalaluddin Rumi Rahmatullah gives. He says that our ibadat is like the ibadat that that woman does who is in the state of istihaza. The istihaza, I mean, in that state it is permissible for, we're not talking about haze, we're talking about istihaza. So in that state it is permissible. Or take a person that, for example, he's had a bash on his nose, and one way the nose is bleeding, it continues for 4-5 salat. So now the mas'ala is that you must make wuzu for each salat and continue with your namaz. Then even if in the namaz the blood is flowing, still your namaz is valid. So he says our namaz and our ibadat and our zikr and our tilawat is like that, that it's not worthy of being accepted in that state. But Allah Ta'ala says, never mind, in that state to you make it, I will accept it. Look at Allah Ta'ala's ihsan upon us. How dirty, filthy condition. The person is bleeding, his clothes are getting messed with his blood. Allah Ta'ala says, but I accept it, you carry on. So he says, this tawfiq that Allah Ta'ala gave you to get up, it's a sign, it's a receipt that Allah Ta'ala accepted it, otherwise he wouldn't have given you that tawfiq. Hazrat Haji Mizadullah Rahmatullah Ali, one person came to him and said, Hazrat, 125,000 times I take the name of Allah Ta'ala. Now, I mentioned this, I think, in Amzinto, that we will start thinking that 125,000 times a person reads Durood Sharif or reads, says Allah, Allah. Of course, in these days, that is not even recommended. Our brains will get dehydrated, and then we will act like mad people, and we will think that we are ashiks of Allah Ta'ala. The people will think that this person has become majzoob, but in fact, he has become majnoon. So we have to limit it and take direction. But this person in those days, they had that kind of himmat. They used to eat good food and they used to make do exercise. So he says, 125,000 times I'm taking the name of Allah and still I don't seem to be really getting any kind of reply or enjoyment. And I don't know whether Allah Ta'ala is accepting it. Again, that 125,000 times, we will say we require so much of time to read that, then why are we going to do the other work? So I explained that if you have to look at the work of Imam Ghazali Rahmatullah Alayh, the volumes that he has written and the pages, if you have to count, you have to multiply his age 10 times, then only you can write so much. So Allah Ta'ala gave them barakat in the time, that in their little time they were able to do that which we cannot do in plentiful of time. In their little wealth they were able to do that which we cannot do with plentiful of wealth. So nevertheless, Hazrat Haji Abdullah Rahmatullah Alayh got very angry. He says, yahi kya kam hai, ki Allah Ta'ala ne tujhe 1,25,000 dafa unke naam lene ki taufiq di. So many times he gave you the taufiq of taking his name. If he wasn't happy with you and if he didn't want you, or if he didn't accept the first one, you think he would have given you the taufiq to do it again. If you don't like somebody to come to your house and you also have the power to stop him from coming, then you will tell him straight, look, please don't come, otherwise I'll take an interdict and get you out. So if Allah Ta'ala wanted to keep us out of his house, then he could have done so. Don't give us tawfiq, take away the tawfiq. So make shukr that Allah Ta'ala in these type of conditions also, in these times when there's so much of fitnas around,
and when there's so much of attraction and distraction, and when there's so much of pulling towards nafs, and when there's so much of pull towards the haram places of entertainment, Allah Ta'ala gave us the tawfiq of coming here into the masjid to take His Mubarak name. It is His tawfiq, His ihsan, His fazal upon us. May Allah Ta'ala accept it, and may Allah Ta'ala fill our hearts with the noor of the zikr, so that in the light of this noor, or this noor which will now become light in the heart, then when we go to our business, we'll stay away from haram. When we go to our homes, we will stay away from haram. In our dealing and relationship with our people, with our families and society and brothers and sisters and wives, and for the wives, the husbands, we will stay away from all those things that Allah and His Nabi alayhi salatu wasalam are displeased with. That is the purpose of trying to get this noor in the heart. Why do you need light? So that you may be able to see the road. What's on the road? Or in the dark room, you want to see whether it's a snake or a stick. So you need light. In the same way, this noor, when it will come, then it will make us see what is good, what is bad. But to retain that noor is the most important thing. May Allah Ta'ala make it easy for us to retain it. وآخر دعوانا الحمد لله رب العالمين

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in spite of our sins, oh Allah, you are giving us so much of food to eat, clothes to wear, shelter above our heads, modes of transport to travel about, you are providing the air, oh Allah, the water, the food. Mere Allah, if there had been another Allah, you would have destroyed us by now. Oh Allah, our sins have reached a limit. But in spite of that, you are giving us so much of your ne'mats. Ey Allah, tujh jaisa pyara khuda, koi nahi mere Allah. Tere siwa koi maabood hai hi nahi. There is no Allah besides you. There is no one besides you, oh my beloved Allah. Therefore, we are repeatedly turning towards you. We are not justifying any of our sins that we have committed, O Allah. Ya Allah, we are acknowledging each and every sin of ours. Ya Allah, we are acknowledging every sin of ours. We are confessing before you, O my beloved Allah. There is no doubt that from the time we became of age up till now, we have committed many, many sins in our lives. But O Allah, there is no one else to forgive us besides you. Ya Allah, therefore we are repeatedly turning towards you. And you dearly love those who repeatedly turn towards you. Ya Allah, your beloved Nabi sallallahu alayhi wa sallam has informed us that something that's beloved to you is the forgiveness of the sins of the sinners. When they repent and when they turn towards you and seek forgiveness of their sins. Ya Allah, therefore we are extending these begging bowls before you. Oh my beloved Allah, if we have to beg before any human being, they become angry and annoyed. Ya Allah, therefore we are extending them before you. Oh my beloved Allah, everything is in your control. Ey mere pyare khuda, if you have to turn away your glance of rahmat and mercy from us, if you have to turn away your glance of forgiveness from us, then my beloved Allah, you tell us, who do we turn towards? There is no one for us besides you. There is no other door for us that we can tap besides your door. There is no other home for us that we can go in and beg besides your home. Ey Allah, you have attached these begging bowls to our bodies so that we may extend them before you any part of the night or day. Ey Allah, therefore we are extending them before you. Oh my beloved Allah, have mercy upon us. Open the floodgates of your rahmat for us. Open the floodgates of your forgiveness for us. Oh my beloved Allah, we know that we have constructed umbrellas of steel above our heads. We do not want to be drenched in the rains of rahmat. We repeatedly commit those sins, oh my beloved Allah. We are persistent in our sins. We are obstinate, oh my beloved Allah. But oh my Allah, then too, who do we go to besides you? 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
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Oh Allah, forgive each and every one of us. We know that the moment we will get forgiveness of our sins, then we will find a life of peace and sukoon and happiness and contentment. Ay Allah, forgive each and every one of us. Nafs and shaitan.

fornication. Sometimes they are taking us to drugs and drink and wine and women. Ay mere pyare Allah, nafs and shaitan hasn't brought respect for anyone. Allah, give us realization that if we are going to obey nafs and shaitan, then there's going to be nothing but destruction. Ay Allah, you are our beloved. You could not have chosen a path for us that brings us, Allah, any kind of misery or pain. Allah, you have chosen the best of path for us. Allah, your beloved Nabi alayhi salatu wasalam has demonstrated before us the best of all lives. Ay Allah, give us the tawfiq to make his ittiba. Allah, hame sachche aashik bana de. Allah, make us true aashiks of Rasool-e-Pak sallallahu alayhi wasallam. Allah, har kisam ke gunah se hame najat ata farma. Allah, give us salvation from all kinds of sins, oh my beloved Allah. Allah, hamare saghira gunah maaf farma. Forgive our major sins and our minor sins. Forgive the sins that we committed knowingly or unknowingly. Forgive the sins that we committed in the light of day or darkness of night. Ay Allah, there was nothing that was hidden from your sight. You could have seized us the moment we committed sins. You could have destroyed us the moment we committed sins. Oh Allah, you could have brought about embarrassment, humiliation and disgrace upon us the moment we committed sins. But oh Allah, how kind and loving and forgiving you are. You conceal so much of our sins, oh my beloved Allah. Ay Allah, tu maut tak hamare tamam gunah ko chupa de. Ay Allah, qabar mein bhi chupa de. Akhirat mein bhi chupa de. Ay Allah, do not even reveal and expose our sins in the akhirat. Ay Allah, even in the akhirat, do not expose us before the ummatis of the past nabis. Ay Allah, don't cause any kind of embarrassment and shame to come upon my beloved Rasul sallallahu alayhi wa sallam because of our weakness and our sins. Where Allah, he sacrificed so much for us. His blood has been shed in so many places. Allah, he teared so much. Where Allah, how much he cried for the ummah. Allah, how much of difficulties he bore for the sake of the ummah. Allah, he was stoned in Taif. He was stoned in Uhud. Where Allah, 3 solid years they were boycotted and ostracized. Where Allah, the time came when they had to chew the leaves of trees for survival. They had to chew leather for survival. Where Allah, and is this the appreciation that we are showing? Where Allah, forgive each and every one of us. Ya Allah, give us the realization. Oh my Allah, make us think for a little while before we indulge in sins, that how much of injury and pain it is causing to Rasulullah sallallahu alayhi wa sallam. Oh my beloved Allah, especially in Madina Tayyiba and Makkah Mukarrama. Allah, just a few meters away from the Haram. Oh Allah, the worst of all films can be seen. The worst of all music can be heard. Where Allah, what kind of injury and pain we must be causing to my Rasul sallallahu alayhi wa sallam. Ya Allah, we are all complaining of the difficulties that the ummah is facing. We are all complaining of the trials that the ummah is facing. We are all complaining of the torture that the ummah is going through. Oh my beloved Allah, give us the realization that all these difficulties, a majority of its cause is our sins. Ya Allah, give us the tawfiq to understand that and restrain ourselves from all the haram. And Ya Allah, remove the difficulties and trials of the ummah. Ya Allah, we may be sinful servants, but oh Allah, we have acknowledged you as our Rabb. Ya Allah, if man can make dynamite stick which can blow up huge mountains, what is it difficult for you, Allah, to blow away the mountains of our sins? Ya Allah, even if our sins are more than the waves of the ocean, if our sins are more than the grains of sand on earth, if our sins are more than the raindrops that fall from the heavens, if our sins are more than the entire creation put together, then to your forgiveness is much, much more than that. Just one drop from your ocean of forgiveness is sufficient to wash away our sins. Ay, very Allah, cleanse and purify each and every one of us. Allah, fill our hearts with the noor of taqwa. Fill our hearts with the noor of zuhud. Fill our hearts with the noor of qanaat. Fill our hearts with the noor of sabr and shukr. Allah, fill our hearts with the noor of tilawat and zikr. Ay Allah, bless us with your ma'rifat. Bless us with your yaqeen. Bless us with your muhabbat. Bless us with your qurb. Ay Allah, tera isa qurb naseeb farma. That nafs and shaitan cannot distance us from you for a single moment. Bless us with such closeness and muhabbat of Rasulullah sallallahu alayhi wa sallam. It becomes extremely easy to follow the sunnahs of Nabi alayhi salatu wa sallam. Ay mere pyare khuda, hame sehat ata farma. We are sick and ailing, oh my Allah. Ay mere Allah, we are sick and ailing, and cure is

0: 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spiritual ailments and physical ailments our hearts are filled with malice our hearts are filled with greed our hearts are filled with evil passions and desires our hearts are filled with envy and jealousy Haveri Allah why should we burn up our hearts with envy and jealousy when your treasures are unlimited oh my beloved Allah Ya Allah bless us with your from your unlimited treasures Haveri Allah clean and purify our hearts of pride clean and purify our hearts of envy and jealousy purify our hearts of greed Purify our hearts of malice. Bless us, O my beloved Allah, with the hearts that you give to your awliya-i-kiram. Ay Allah, bless us with the hearts that you give to your awliya-i-kiram. Ay Allah, Shaykh Abdul Qadir Jilani rahmatullah alayhi jaisa dil hame ata farma. 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Ya Allah, aaj ummat behal ho gayi hai, bekas hai. Ay Allah, we are finding ourselves helpless, oh my beloved Allah. Tere siwa koi quwwat nahi hai. There is no one that can change the condition besides you, oh my Allah. Ya Allah, just as you sent the angels in the battle of Badr and assisted the Muslims. Ay Allah, just as you sent them in Khandaq, just as you sent them in so many other places, Allah, aaj bhi tu bhej sakta. Oh my Allah, change the condition of the Muslim Ummah. Ay Allah, change the condition of the Muslim Ummah. Bless us with prosperity. Ay Allah, bless us with happiness. Ya Allah, bless us with satisfaction and contentment. Ya Allah, bless us with the best of dunya and akhirah. Remove the trials and the difficulties of the entire ummah, especially of the Palestinian Muslims, especially of the Palestinian Muslims. Ay Allah, the tanks are rolling in. Ay Mere Allah, the bombs are flying. Ay Mere Allah, anyone can do whatever he wishes to at any time. Ay Allah, there's no one to stop them. Mere Allah, ummat kis hal par pahunch gayi hai? 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خدا cause the planes to crash in the mountains cause the ships to sink in the ocean create such division and disunity among the ranks O Allah that their alliances all collapse and their coalitions all disappear where Allah you are Qadir the weakness is from our side oh my beloved Allah where Allah tu hum sab ko nek bana de make us all righteous and pious oh Allah bless us with your khauf oh Allah bless us with your muhabbat oh Allah ay Allah bless us with the best of dunya and the best of akhirah ya Allah bless us with good health with long life with prosperity those who are suffering any kind of ailment whether they are at home or in the hospital oh Allah give them complete cure from their ailments ya Allah those who are in financial difficulty and so many of them oh my beloved Allah due to no employment or other problems they are suffering financial difficulties Ya Allah bless them with plentiful of halal risk and sustenance Ya Allah and let them out of all the financial difficulties Ya Allah those who have got no children bless them with pious and righteous children those whose children have gone on to drinks and drugs and vices oh my Allah the parents are tearing the parents are crying Oh my beloved Allah, bring those children back onto Sirat-e-Mustaqim. Ay Allah, tu unko hidayat de de. And oh Allah, give hidayat to the parents to get rid from the homes of those evils which are taking the children onto the wrong path. Where Allah, give us the courage of lions. How long are we going to remain fox, oh my Allah? Allah, how long are we going to remain munafiqs and hypocrites on the surface of the earth? We make tawbah and break our tawbah purposely, intentionally, deliberately, oh Allah. Ya Allah, give us the himmat and courage to throw away sins from our lives so that we may enjoy peace and sukoon and tranquility and serenity. Allah, ek din marna hai akhir maut hai. We have to leave this world and come to you. Ya Allah, daily we are reading, we are listening. Oh my Allah, daily we know how many people are leaving this world suddenly, oh Allah. Allah, within seconds they are gone from this world. To rise no more and to tell no more stories, oh my Allah. Allah, they part from their parents, from their children, from their wives. And the wives from their husbands. Ay Allah, thodi si der ke andar kya se kya ho jata hai. Ay Allah, ek din hume bhi apni qabar mein jana hai. Ya Allah, don't let the angel of death find us in any kind of haram activity. For we do not know when our soul will part from depart from our bodies. Ay Allah, let us be in a state that you are pleased with us. Ya Allah, don't let us be the slaves of nafs and shaitan. Take us out from the slavery of nafs and shaitan. Mere Allah, release us from every chain except one chain, and the chain of your muhabbat and the muhabbat of Rasulullah sallallahu alayhi wa sallam. Allah, take us out from the slavery of nafs and shaitan and make us your slaves, O my Allah. Allah, when the time of our death comes, don't let the angel of death find us in a disco, in a cinema, in a theater, in drugs, in drink, in prostitute quarters, in adultery, in fornication, in watching any kind of filth on the television screen. Where Allah, let the angel of death visit us in a state that you are happy and pleased with us. Madina Tayyiba ke andar hame shahadat ki maut naseeb farma. Ay Allah, Madina Tayyiba ke andar shahadat ki maut naseeb farma. Lekin agar Allah waha muqaddar na ho, to jaha bhi ho, barkat wali maut ata farma. Ay mere pyare Allah, Nabi alayhi salatu wasalam, all his life he made duas for us. Ay Allah, his concern was nothing but the ummati. Ay Allah, all the duas that he made, bless us with that goodness that he asked. Ay Allah, bless us with that goodness that he asked. Especially in Hajjatul Wida. Mere pyare Nabi alayhi salatu wasalam ne apne 124,000 sahaba ke saath Hajr Aswad ko chum karke choba ga. Mere pyare Nabi ne rukne Yamani ko chhu karke jo maanga tha. Ay Allah, mizab-e rahmat ke niche ro ro ke jo maanga tha. Ay Allah, hatib ke andar namaze padh kar jo maanga tha. Ay Allah, how long he attached himself to the multazam. How much he cried for us, O Allah, at the multazam. All the duas that he made behind the Muqam-e Ibrahim after drinking the water of Zamzam on Safa and Marwa. In Mina and in Arafat from Zohar till Maghrib, O my Allah. How much he asked, O Allah, how much he asked for us. How much he begged for us. Mere Allah, what love he had for us. Mere Allah, what love he had for us. And we are so disobedient, O my beloved Allah. Allah, hum namak haram hai, hume maaf farma. Allah, all the duas that he made in Muzdalifa. Allah, bless us with all the goodness that he asked. Ya Allah, protect us from all the mischief and corruption and fitna that he asked for protection. Change the conditions in this country from adversity to that of prosperity. Ya Allah, we are seeing what is happening in different parts of the country. Ya Allah, protect each and every one of us. Bless us with barakat in our homes, in our businesses. Protect our iman, our Islam. Ya Allah, bless the entire ummah with hidayat. Ya Allah, bless mankind with hidayat. Ya Allah, bless the enemies of Islam also with hidayat. But oh Allah, if hidayat is not in their muqaddar due to their obstinacy, then destroy them like you destroyed the Aad and Samud. Huzur Paak Sosam ke sadqe tufail mein hamari duao ko qubool farma. 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
1: Allah subhanahu wa ta'ala tells us that my Sulaiman addressed to me, I who am his creator and sustainer, and he requested of me, O my sustainer, forgive me. Look at the Nabi's dua. O my sustainer, forgive me. And give me a kingdom which may not be obtained by any other after me. By any other king, any other ruler after me. His words, O my sustainer, Rabbi ghafirli, O my sustainer, forgive me, and give me a kingdom which may not be obtained by any other after me. And the Quranic words are as follows, contained in Surah Sawd, 38th Surah of the Quran, ayat number 35. 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And Allah subhanahu wa ta'ala bestowed upon him mastery over the winds. And all of these were placed under his command, and they were made obedient to Nabi Sulaiman alayhi salatu wasalam by Allah subhanahu wa ta'ala. The Quran Majid says, and I quote to you what Allah subhanahu wa ta'ala says in the Quran about the powers that Allah subhanahu wa ta'ala bestowed upon Nabi Sulaiman alayhi salatu wasalam. For example, Allah ta'ala says, and we, meaning Allah the powerful, and we made the wind subject to him. We made the wind subject to Sulaiman alayhi salam. It ran gently to his command. These words are in the Quran, and the Quranic words are contained in Surah Sawd, 38th Surah of the Quran, ayat number 36, says Allah subhanahu wa ta'ala, فَسَخَّرْنَا لَهُ الرِّيحَ تَجْرِي بِأَمْرِهِ. تَجْرِي بِأَمْرِهِ, like a car, like a motor car or an aeroplane that runs swiftly and gently. Everything properly tuned, accurately, as you want it to run, so it runs. Now similarly, Allah subhanahu wa ta'ala granted this power to Nabi Sulaiman alayhi salam, that the winds were at his command, and they would take him, and whoever he wanted, they would take him wherever they wanted, gently, and take them from one place to another, as Sulaiman alayhi salatu wasalam commanded the wind. Here it is in the Quran. How strange! You try and explain this logically and rationally to a person today, and yet these are Quranic words. There is no other translation to it. No matter how illogical it may sound, and unreasonable it may sound, and irrational it may sound to you, to Allah subhanahu wa ta'ala, Allah is not subject to rationality. Allah subhanahu wa ta'ala is not subject to human understanding, that only Allah can do things that we can understand. No, brother. If Allah wants, he can turn a stick into a snake. Subhanallah. If Allah wants, at the throw of a stick, at the throw of a staff and a stick, Allah subhanahu wa ta'ala can part the oceans. Subhanallah. Allah subhanahu wa ta'ala can do what he wants to. This is all in the qudra of Allah subhanahu wa ta'ala. Do not make Allah subject to our laws and our understanding. فَسَخَّرْنَا لَهُ الرِّيحَ تَجْرِي بِأَمْرِهِ بِأَمْرِهِ. Ask any Arab, or ask anybody who knows Arabic, what is the word amr? Amr means command, to order somebody. Bi amrihi, Sulaiman, as you order the wind, so the wind will obey your instructions. This by Allah subhanahu wa ta'ala. And I've told you, way in the Quran, you can obtain that. Yes, Allah subhanahu wa ta'ala says even further, we, in other words, Sulaiman. Sulaiman has been taught the speech of the birds. Subhanallah, I told you birds and insects. In the Quran, namal, ant, the language of the ants. Allah subhanahu wa ta'ala says, Nabi Sulaiman alayhi salam, the ants were whispering and talking among themselves when Sulaiman's army passed them, and the ants said, Sulaiman's army approaches, let's get away into our holes before we are trampled by the hooves of the horses of Sulaiman alayhi salam, and by the men and beneath the feet of the men and the army of Sulaiman alayhi salam. The ants are discussing this, let's get away, give way. And so Sulaiman alayhi salam, Nabi Sulaiman alayhi salam smiles and laughs, and he says, this is by the grace and the gift of Allah that I understand the language of the ants, and I know what they are saying. This is what they are saying. Subhanallah. Here Allah subhanahu wa ta'ala says that Allah ta'ala taught Sulaiman alayhi salam the speech of the birds. You know where you can obtain this? Surah Namal, 27 surah of the Quran, ayat number 16. Ullimna mantiqat tayr. Ullimna, Allah says, I taught him. We taught him. And the we, of course, to show the incredible power, absolute power to do whatever Allah wills and wishes. Ullimna, we taught Sulaiman, mantikat tayr, and nutuk means the ability to talk, the ability of speech. We bestowed upon Sulaiman alayhi salam the ability to comprehend and understand the speech, at-tayr, of the birds. Subhanallah. Says Allah subhanahu wa ta'ala, and they were gathered together unto Sulaiman, his armies of the jinn and men and birds. Subhanallah. Three parts to his army, to the armies, to the power of Nabi Sulaiman alayhi salam. Allah bestowed three forces. One, that of the jinn, and you know how incredible that power alone is. The power of men and the power of birds. So he had in his army these three. The birds, like we have jets, like we have, you know what air power is? So the air power of Sulaiman alayhi salatu wasalam, his air power was two. One, the powerful wind. You know how powerful wind is? Typhoons, cyclones, incredible storms, raging winds. Brothers, wind can destroy, can be very destructive. And with this wind traveling, the birds who can spy and see whatever they want to can be sent anywhere they want to. Yes. Subhanallah. Air power had Nabi Sulaiman alayhi salatu wasalam. That was one part of his huge, massive army. The other was man power, Allah ta'ala bestowed upon him, and jinn power. Subhanallah. Says the Quran Pak, Allah subhanahu wa ta'ala says, وَهُشِرَ لِسُلَيْمَانَ جُنُودُهُ مِنَ الْجِنِّ وَالْإِنسِ وَالطَّيْرِ. 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And translated, that is, and they were gathered together unto Sulaiman, his armies of the jinn and men and birds. Such a kingdom was not given by Allah subhanahu wa ta'ala to anyone after Nabi Sulaiman alayhi salam, who exercised complete control, power and authority over them. Nabi Sulaiman alayhi salam reigned over them, ruled over them, but kept them separate, each benefiting from their own natural endowments. The birds, the troops of birds, or the flocks of birds that belonged to the army of Sulaiman alayhi salatu wasalam, when he went to war, then all the birds would be above him. All the men would be with him on the one side, and all the jinns would be on the other side, traveling along the earth and going air cover, air space provided by the flocks of birds. And each bird kind, species, traveled separately in the air with him. Yes, brothers, if you've got a little bit of imagination, and you can imagine how incredible this must sound. Our story of this period. Now, this I have given you has got nothing to do with our story, but I have to do that in order that you understand the great power and intelligence bestowed upon Nabi Sulaiman alayhi salam by Allah subhanahu wa ta'ala. So you will be better able to understand the story that is now to follow. And we start with our story now. The story where shaitan has an influence over the people that are of the period of Nabi Sulaiman alayhi salam. Our story of this period starts off with a very interesting observation in the Quran Majid. And our topic is Shaitan's plan for man. And at the moment we are doing the chapter on how Shaitan went about deceiving and deluding the followers of various prophets of the past. In mentioning the story of Nabi Sulaiman alayhi salam, Allah subhanahu wa ta'ala says that a bird, which is called in the Quran the Hudhud bird, that a bird reported, the bird reported to Nabi Sulaiman alayhi salatu wasalam as follows. Now I take up the story as it is in the Quran. The bird said, I found her, a woman, I found her and her people worshipping the sun instead of worshipping Allah. And Shaitan made their works look good to them. And Shaitan thus turned them aside from the path of truth so that they are not truly guided. And Shaitan has made it. Path of truth so that they are not truly guided, and Shaitan has made it so that they worship not Allah, who brings to light that which is hidden in the heavens and the earth, and knows what you conceal and what you proclaim. Surah Naml, 27 Surah of the Quran, ayat number 24 and 25. The ayat reads as follows. I'll read it to you and give you the translation once again, because our whole story revolves around this one particular ayat. Says Allah subhanahu wa ta'ala, وَجَدْتُهَا وَقَوْمَهَا يَسْجُدُونَ لِلشَّمْسِ مِن دُونِ اللَّهِ وَزَيَّنَ لَهُمُ الشَّيْطَانُ أَعْمَالَهُمْ فَصَدَّهُمْ عَنِ السَّبِيلِ فَهُمْ لَا يَهْتَدُونَ اللَّهُ يَسْجُدُ لِلَّهِ الَّذِي يُخْرِجُ الْخَبْعَ فِي السَّمَاوَاتِ وَالْأَرْضِ وَيَعْلَمُ مَا تُخْفُونَ وَمَا تُعْلِنُونَ. Surah Naml, 27 Surah of the Quran. I have recited for you ayats number 24 and 25. Says Allah subhanahu wa ta'ala that a bird comes, the Hudhud bird comes to Sulaiman alayhi salam, and he tells Nabi Sulaiman alayhi salatu wasalam that I have found her, a queen, a ruler. I have found her and her people worshipping the sun. O Sulaiman, I found a country and a place, and there I found a queen, and this queen we found that she and her people are worshipping the sun. They are sun worshippers, Sulaiman. They are sun worshippers. Instead of worshipping one Allah, they are bowing down and prostrating to the sun. And you know, O Sulaiman, you know who has made them, alayhi salam? I'm breaking up the ayat so we can properly understand the gist of it. And O Sulaiman, you know what else I saw there? Sulaiman alayhi salam, what else I saw? Not only is she a great ruler, magnificent throne she has, not only is she bowing down and prostrating to the sun, but her people are also sun worshippers. And also, you know, Nabi Sulaiman alayhi salam, what is the story behind it? The story is Shaitan has made their works good look to them. Shaitan has come to them and told them that it is wonderful what you are doing, that you are worshipping the sun. This is beautiful, this is wonderful, this is the right thing for you to do. You know who has made them into worshipping the sun? Shaitan. Yes, the words of the Quran Pak. In here you can see Allah subhanahu wa ta'ala says, وَزَيَّنَا لَهُمُ الشَّيْطَانُ أَعْمَالَهُمْ. Allah takes the name of Shaitan. Subhanallah. Shaitan has made their actions look good to them. Not finished. The bird tells Nabi Sulaiman alayhi salam even further, and he says, and Shaitan has thus turned them away from the path, from the sabil, from the sirat, from the straight path. Shaitan has made them turn aside and turn away from the straight path so that they are not truly guided. And then there's a third thing that Hudhud tells Nabi Sulaiman alayhi salam. And he says, and O Sulaiman alayhi salam, I have also discovered that Shaitan has made it so that they worship not Allah, who brings to light that which is hidden in the heavens and the earth, and knows what you conceal and what you proclaim. And Shaitan it is that has taken them away from the worship of one Allah and put them into the worship of the sun. Subhanallah. Here it is, Quranic ayat, there is simply no other translation. You cannot read it any other way except the way that I've given it to you now. Words may change here and there, somebody else may use other words, I may be using other words. But in effect, the meaning remains the same. It is shaitan, says Allah, that has taken them away from the worship of one Allah and put them into the worship of the sun, into shirk. Shaitan has caused them to do so. Now let's take up the story. Once you've understood that, our subject is obviously shaitan's plan for man. So I am emphasizing that particular point. Now we continue with our story. In these revealed words of Allah Ta'ala, we discover the potency, meaning the strength of shaitan to divert people from the straight path through his diabolic and devilish schemes and to lead them into kufr and shirk. That is what I want you to understand. The Quran says clearly that shaitan does have the power through his persuasion and deception to mislead people from truth, from tawhid, from iman into kufr and into shirk. Shaitan uses guile and his tremendous powers of disguise, deception and persuasion to mislead and to deceive people. In the above case, shaitan had persuaded these people that it is the sun that lights. How did he deceive them? Here it is. Now we're going back to hadith and we're going back to our great Mufassirin, Muhaddiseen, what they have written. Now I go back, I take this out of the Quran, I open up the tafsir kitabs that I have in my possession, open them all up to the to that page and start reading up one by one. This is where it comes in, where we say one ayat of the Quran, we have to read up hundreds, sometimes thousands of pages. Yes, tremendous work. Allah subhanahu wa ta'ala puts it in action. Now we have to portray it. How did this? What did shaitan tell them? You already have a good enough picture from the previous stories that I've told you of how shaitan operates, how his schemes work. In brief, in the above case, shaitan had persuaded these people that it is the sun that lights up the heavens and that brightens up the earth, that without the sun there would only be darkness, and that the sun is therefore a powerful god which must be worshipped and which must be appeased. Two aspects. You must appease the sun god and you must also worship the sun god. But his procedure is, he first teaches you to appease the sun. What does that mean? Bring it presents. Bring presents for the sun and leave it at the temples. Yes, hundreds of temples, beautiful temples, dot the land. What does he tell them? He tells them, where do the temples stand? The temples stand where the holy people are buried. We call them mausoleums. These are the places. People go there, they remember their forefathers, they remember their holy fathers. So they assemble at these points. And it is at these points that shaitan comes in and tells them that, look, you have to appease these people. You must bring food, and you must bring sweetmeats, and you must bring this, and you must bring that, and you must bring presents. Meanwhile, who makes a go of it? The temple priests. This is for their pleasure. Look how the same thing gets repeated time after time, decade after decade, century after century. Man doesn't learn a lesson. Muslims, we don't learn a lesson. And yet Quran says this was the procedure and the guile and the scheme used by shaitan. That it is in those places that shaitan comes and he tells them, look people, without the sun what can you do? Look, at night the sun goes away, everything is dark. It is the sun that comes. Sun is a god. Sun is a powerful light giver. Sun is the food giver, provider. So you must worship the sun. First he starts off by whispering to them that they must bring presents to the temples for the sun. And so they bring temple. And wherever there is a storm or the sun is blotted out by the clouds for a few days and there's storms, people start wondering what is happening. And that is when the temple priests get busy in telling the people, bring more food, bring more money, bring more presents. And so people come from far and wide. And they bring presents and they bring food and they leave it at the temple, meaning that it is for the sun god. Meanwhile, it is eaten up by whom and consumed by whom? By the temple priests who go fat and flabby. Yes, with all the presents and the food that comes along. You know that in Christianity and Judaism, the temples had huge, what do you call below? Cellars. Huge cellars they had, filled with gold, brothers. Filled with gold and and silver and all the presents, trunks and trunks were filled with all the presents brought by the people to appease the gods. That is why I say two procedures Shaitan used. First he says, appease them, bring presents. And then from appeasement he says, now bow down to them, now bow down to them. Show how grateful you are to them, show your gratitude to them. Yes, an unseen Allah, invisible Allah, that is very tough for people to obey. Here is a grave, here is an idol, here is a carving that people can idolize, bow down to and prostrate to. But here you say, prostrate, we prostrate here, we make sijda here, where is a symbol, where is a sign, where is an idol, where is a picture, where is an engraving? Nothing we have. Where is a statue? We've got nothing. Who are we bowing down to? We are bowing down to an unseen God who is one, to Allah, wahdahu la sharika la. Our worship is pure. But Shaitan tells them, no, you must have a symbol. You must have a structure. You must have a statue. You must have something you can see. The sun is something you can see. Sun provides you with food, and so on and so forth. Brothers, this is the story that has been repeated over and over again. And he whispers to these people time and again that the sun is a powerful god and it must be appeased. And then after that, if it takes him a decade, two, a century to do so, he's got plenty of time. Once they had started to worship the sun, Shaitan advised them to bow and prostrate and seek its help and guidance. Subhanallah. Last but not least, he comes with this suggestion and with these whispers to the people, and he says, alright, firstly, you have brought it presents. Secondly, you are now bowing down to it. You are now worshipping it. You are prostrating to it. Now there's a third act left. That is the finale, and that is you must now seek from the sun. Iyaka na'budu wa iyaka nasta'in. You see how Surah Fatiha? Surah Fatiha is the summary of the history of man. So, once they had started to worship the sun, Shaitan advised them to bow and prostrate, and then thereafter to seek its help and guidance. And Shaitan made these acts of obeisance seem and appear good to them. The Quran uses the word وَزَيَّنَ لَهُمُ الشَّيْطَانُ أَعْمَالَهُمْ, and Shaitan made their works look good to them. Shaitan goes to each and every one that is present and has brought presents and is bowing and prostrating and asking help from the sun. He goes to each one and he says, you see how the sun has answered your prayer? Shaitan makes these things possible for them. Here is a person who has got a hardship, either an illness, a disease, a problem, whatever. And he addresses himself to the sun. He looks up to the sun, raises his hand and prays to the sun, and he says, O sun god, make my difficulty, make my suffering, make my illness, make my disease go away, take it away. And brothers, Shaitan then sees to it that that problem is shifted away. Shaitan has got certain amount of powers which Allah Ta'ala has given it. You know, Shaitan is a powerful jinn. I've told you that. Maybe a person prays to the sun and he says, Allah maaf, I'm saying these things, but by example, he says, you know, oh son, I've lost my son. I've lost my son. We can't find my son. I loved my son. Oh son, S-U-N, find my son, S-O-N. And then he puts it down. And within the hour, the son is found. Because Shaitan has got tremendous powers of communication and tremendous powers of flight and movement. He moves very fast, and he goes around, or he tells his children, his flock, his followers, his army, he tells them, look around for this man's son. If we can find it, we've got a chap. We're going to make good of him. We're going to put him into shirk. And one, two, three, they scour the earth, they look all over, and if the son is alive, they find him. They find him, and they make it possible. They bring him, actually, they can even, yes, the shayateen or the jinn have been known to take objects, articles, and move it from one place to another very swiftly, very rapidly. And there it is. The father is there. A shaitan comes to the father and says, look outside your window, there is your son. And he looks out and he finds his S-O-N son, he finds him. Tell me, what is a person like that going to think? What is he going to do? There it is. And shaitan has got him and waswased him. But tell me, what would a believer, how would a believer act? A Muslim, a mu'min, one who has submitted himself totally to Allah subhanahu wa ta'ala, supposing such a thing were to take place with him, how would he react? What would he do? Firstly, he would never request of any other but Allah subhanahu wa ta'ala. No matter, he will not shift and veer from Iyaka na'budu wa Iyaka nasta'in. Can you see why Iyaka na'budu wa Iyaka nasta'in is there? Brothers, there's a whole story. Thousands of pages of stories just for these words. Iyaka na'budu. You shall only turn to Allah subhanahu wa ta'ala. You shall worship none other but Allah. And you shall seek from none other but Allah. Because the history of man shows that man, by shaitan's doings, has constantly kept turning away from Allah to things, to trees, to the stars, to the sun, to the moon, to created things like idols and statues. Man has kept turning to objects. So Allah Ta'ala has instructed Muslimin, Iyaka na'budu, you shall only worship Allah. Wa Iyaka nasta'in, you shall only seek from Allah subhanahu wa ta'ala. You shall seek from none other. Subhanallah, brothers, let's go on. When doubts were expressed and objections raised by thinking persons, shaitan encouraged resistance and rebellion. Subhanallah. When people started worshipping the sun in that particular community, brothers, there are good people. Always there are believers where there are disbelievers. There are intelligent, thinking, wise people. These people sit back and they say, no. This sun sets. You remember Nabi Ibrahim alayhi salam, how he calculated and he said, but you know, this sun could be God. He didn't say it is God. Quran doesn't say that Ibrahim alayhi salam said that the sun is God. He said this could be God, but the sun must prove itself. And there it is, came along 8 o'clock or 6 o'clock, whatever sunset time was in those days, and the sun disappeared. He said, no, you can't be God. God can't disappear. God can't set. So you can't be God. Subhanallah. Similarly, in the land of Saba, when shaitan succeeded in turning people away from Tawheed into Shirk, then they were the intelligent and wise people who refuted this, and they told the people, you people are foolish. You people are mad. How can you worship the sun? You know what shaitan did then? Shaitan went back to these people. Which people? To the people that were worshipping the sun, that had accepted the sun as their god. Shaitan went to them and he encouraged resistance and rebellion by those under his spell, warning the truth seekers of dire consequences if they interfered with their sun god. You know, these people that are telling you that it is wrong to worship the sun, give them a good hiding. Become violent towards them. Tell them to shut up. Remove them. Hit them. Kill them. Destroy them. They are a menace to society. Subhanallah. This rebellion was taken a stage further by shaitan by whispering to his beloved followers that good fortune would come to those who worship the sun god, and illness, disease, and misfortune would strike those who refuse to submit to it. Subhanallah. Yes, this is what shaitan does. Those people that had started worshipping the sun started receiving a lot of luck, a lot of good fortune. Shaitan was making it possible for them. They had good harvests, good crops, good children, good large families. Their herds increased, their wealth increased. They began to flourish. They became very prosperous. You know what I told you a few weeks ago? I told you that people tell me, Mulana, I don't understand. How can I give up the things that I'm doing? All the bid'ah that I am committing, like holding communal feasts and amassing around graves and worshipping and making sujood of the graves. How can I give these things up and asking and seeking from their peers? How can I give this up when, look at how I have flourished and prospered. Do you want to take my prosperity away from me? How can Mawlana say the things that I'm doing is wrong? The proof is, Mawlana, since the day I'm doing these things, I have become a successful and prosperous person. You want to take my prosperity away? No ways. Here it is. Shaitan goes to them and tells them, and he makes it so that they became tell me, Iman, the measure of Iman, is it the prosperity of a person? It has never been. For the Anbiya Karam have been the poorest of the poor. And Sayyidina Rasulullah sallallahu alayhi wa sallam had nothing in his home. Who doesn't know that he's tied to, when Sahaba said one stone, he had two stones tied to his stomach. Who doesn't know for 3 years when he was boycotted, they lived on box and they rubbed off the dew from the plants and from the sticks and stones from the earth. They licked it off merely to survive. Who doesn't know that Sayyidina Rasulullah sallallahu alayhi wa sallam, in his home after he was married, the Fire was not lit for days and days, and no lamp was lit. Who doesn't know these stories? So the measure of a man's faith is not prosperity. But these people don't understand them. Why? Here it is. Shaitan goes to them and tells them that because of the things that you are doing, because of these bid'ah things and this innovations and all these things that you, because and due to this, you are prosperous today. Don't let anybody take it from you. The day it is taken away from you, illness, disease and misfortune will strike you. You will suffer. And every time the man wants to leave these things, I have heard, brothers, that a certain person left, he used to hold a 3-day, very wealthy, prosperous person. The whole family is very prosperous. They are alive even today. And every year for 3 days they would hold a communal feast. Invite all the people and feed them. And the feasting and the sacrifices were not in the name of Allah. It was in the name of a certain saint. All the sacrifices were made in the name of a saint. Of a person who had been a great saint. And for 3 days in the name of the saint, they would hold this urus and they would feed thousands of people. 1 year, as a result of some thought that came in, he didn't hold a feast. He said, well, through as a result of a lot of people speaking to him and telling him, he didn't hold a feast. And brothers, from the year that he didn't have a feast until the following year, 2 senior members of his family died. You think he ever left it again? Never. After that, it was an annual thing. All right? In other words, how can he leave this when people in his family start dying? Brothers, there's other things also. So, what I'm not saying that the deaths were caused by shaitan. Deaths were caused by Allah subhanahu wa ta'ala. It was laid out long before the time that it would be so. But the man got scared. And then he said this. And of course, people use this because shaitan comes and whispers these things to them. So shaitan came to the people of Sabah and he told them that, look, if you stop worshipping the sun, then you will suffer hardship as a result. That's one. And the other thing is, all those people who refuse to worship the sun, hit them. If they speak out against you, give them a, they are wrong. And so they ganged up, because the truth seekers and true believers are always a minority. So they were driven away. As a result of such insinuations and innuendos by shaitan, the faint-hearted and weak-minded people were compelled to follow suit, and the whole nation became a nation of sun worshippers. This nation was, however, ruled by a brilliant woman, a woman of great wisdom, beauty, and charm. She was highly rated and well-respected by her people for her intelligence and her wise rule. Under her wise rule, they had become a strong, a powerful, and a prosperous nation. She was Queen Bilqis, ruler of Yemen. In spite of her worshipping the sun god, in the many temples erected in honor of the sun god in the land of Sabah, she had deep reservations, personally, in other words, she had deep reservations about its correctness. Now and then she used to concern herself and she used to worry about this, that I and my people am worshipping the sun. But can the sun truly be a god? These things used to go across her mind every now and then. But the powerful hold of the priests, temple priests, over the mind of the people, such a powerful grip they had, that she could not exercise her own mind or speak her own mind to the people or to the priests. They didn't want to. It's business for them, brothers. How can they ever discuss anything different? No ways. So they would not hold open and free discussion regarding whether it was correct to worship the sun or not. But she had her thoughts lined up and she did question frequently the correctness of worshipping the sun in herself. And brothers, you know here also, one of the reasons why La Rahbaniyata fil Islam, there is no priesthood in Islam. Now you understand that also why in Islam there is no such thing as a controlling priestly class. No, brothers. Remember the words of Sayyidina Abu Bakr Siddiq radiallahu ta'ala and Khalifa Asani, Sayyidina Umar ibn al-Khattab radiallahu ta'ala, how these two outstanding personalities, Khalifatul Muslimin, companions of Nabi sallallahu alayhi wa sallam, when they became khalifas, amongst the first statement they made was to the effect that if I toe the line, in other words, if I remain on the straight path, you will listen to me and you will obey me. But the moment I veer away, turn away from Quran and the Sunnah, what will you people do? And you remember what they said in the time of Sayyidina Umar ibn Khattab radiallahu ta'ala, a person stood up and he pointed the sword and he says, you, off with your neck. We chop off your neck if you veer. And you stray from Quran and Sunnah. We knock. Who is he speaking to? Khalifatul Muslimin, the most powerful ruler of his time. And he says, yes. Umar, you may be Umar, and you may be the companion of Nabi sallallahu alayhi wa sallam, radiallahu ta'ala anhu. But if you shift from the basis of Islam, we knock off your head. Subhanallah. But this is why in Islam there is no priesthood. No priest can come and say that this is the way it should be. That I say that Eid must be on a certain day and people must just say yes and it's all right. We have the same thing going on here. Control has... Look at the ummah. Flock of sheep. We don't think. If one falls into the hole, the rest say, no, no, he is my imam and he is my khalifa and he is my... There's no ways. That is my peer. No matter what my peer does, I follow blind. There it is. In our day, many ulamas have become unquestioned authorities of the deen. What they say and what they do, we follow blind. It's a sad indictment of the ummah and a sign of the ignorance of the ummah when people can do these things. It's a shame. But let's proceed. It was but a creation. She used to think to herself in her privacy. The queen of Saba used to think. Her name was what? We will now use her name, Bilqis. Bilqis used to say that, but this son is a creation of a creator. This son is the creation of a mastermind. This mastermind that has created many other signs and wonders in the world. I mean, the sun is one thing. What about the moon? What about the heavens? What about the stars? I mean, if we're worshipping the sun alone, why don't we worship the stars, the heavens, and everything else that is created? These are the questions that used to arise in her conscience. Why worship the created instead of worshipping the creator? She also went to the stage where she used to ask herself, why worship a thing that is created? Why not worship its creator? Subhanallah. She reserved judgment, however, and kept these thoughts strictly to herself. But she did ask the Creator to guide her. Subhanallah. In her silence, she used to say, oh Allah. Well, she may not have used the word Allah, I am saying so. But she, in her privacy, she may have asked, whoever you are, O my Creator, give me hidayah, give me guidance. And this brings us to the start, to the real start of our story. Nabi Sulaiman alayhi salatu wasalam was out on one of his overland trips together with his armies of men and jinn and birds, surveying his vast kingdom as was his wont and expressing his gratitude frequently to Allah Ta'ala for his wondrous gift of a unique and magnificent rule. Nabi Sulaiman alayhi salam, constantly on his lips as he moves, as he hears the language of the insects as he passes, the language of the birds as he passes, the language of the animals as they discuss, as they pass, as he used to pass them. And he used to hear and understand and tell his companions and his those that were with him, he say, this is what the birds are saying, this is what the ants are saying, this is what the animals are saying, this is what the plants are saying, and so they used to move on. And every time he used to express shukr, Allah subhanahu wa ta'ala. Constantly he used to be making shukr of Allah subhanahu wa ta'ala for having been blessed with this time, this kind of rule. The Quran Majid says that Nabi Sulaiman alayhi salam would say, my Rabb, arouse me to be thankful for your favor. Wherewith you have favored me and my parents, and that I may do that which is right and well pleasing to you, and introduce me through your mercy among your righteous servants, O Allah. This is what I've translated now from the Quran, Surah Naml, 27 Surah of the Quran, ayat number 19. Nabi Sulaiman alayhi salatu wasalam used to say, and the Quran records the saying, as he used to travel with these armies of men and jinn and birds, he used to say, وَقَالَ رَبِّي أَوْزِعْنِي أَنْ أَشْكُرَ نِعْمَتَكَ الَّتِي أَنْعَمْتَ عَلَيَّ وَعَلَى وَالِدَيَّ وَأَنْ أَعْمَلَ صَالِحًا تَرْضَاهُ وَأَدْخِلْنِي بِرَحْمَتِكَ فِي عِبَادِكَ الصَّالِحِينَ. He used to say, my Rabb, my sustainer, arouse me to be thankful for your favor, wherewith you have favored me and my parents, and that I may do that which is right and well-pleasing to you, and introduce me through your mercy among your righteous slaves at a carefully chosen spot. Now remember, now the caravan is moving. Nabi Sulaiman alayhi salatu wasalam is going on a tour. He's moving. What is he doing? Parts of his kingdom. He used to go and inspect that everything is in order. So now he's moving, he's on the move. As he moves along, the Quran says how he is expressing his gratitude to Allah subhanahu wa ta'ala, and the exact words I have given you in Surah 27, ayat number 19. At a carefully chosen spot, the caravan stopped for a break, for rest, and for relaxation, and for some much needed refreshment. What they required now was fresh, sweet tasting water. Nabi Sulaiman alayhi salatu wasalam, like many of the messengers of Allah subhanahu wa ta'ala, and particularly like Sayyidina Rasulullah sallallahu alayhi wasallam, loved fresh water, sweet water. You know, in Makkah Mukarramah and in Madinah Munawwara, especially at that particular period, most of the waters were from the wells. In Madinah Munawwara, there's no Zamzam. In Makkah Mukarramah, there was Zamzam, so they could call upon the Zamzam water all the time. Nabi Karim sallallahu alaihi wasallam, in Madinatul Munawwara, the water in Madinah from the wells was a bit brackish. So, for his drinking, there was a well quite a distance away. I guess at approximately between 16 and 20 kilometers away from Madinatul Munawwara, there was a well, one particular well, which had fresh water, lovely sweet tasting water. The Sahaba Ikram used to travel all that distance just to see to it that Nabi Karim sallallahu alaihi wasallam also always got as often as he could that fresh tasting water. Once they had stopped at the well, Nabi sallallahu alaihi wasallam had drunk of the water and expressed his pleasure at the sweetness of that water. Sahaba Ikram noted it. And they, every time, they tried to see to it that the Nabi Karim sallallahu alaihi wasallam's water skin was always filled with that particular water. So similarly, Nabi Sulaiman alayhi salatu wasalam was also fond of sweet tasting fresh water. So when he camped here, his first need was one that is known, and that was that he should be supplied with fresh sweet tasting water. For the task of providing him with fresh water was designated the ablest discoverer of underground water, a bird with an uncanny ability to do justice. In other words, to find fresh water under the ground. This bird has been referred to in the Quran as the Hudhud bird in the Quran Majid. This is the hoopoe bird of the East, which is a small, slight bird, which is very sharp-sighted, with an immense gift for sensing hidden water from the air. It's a tiny little bird, brothers, a small bird. And Allah subhanahu wa ta'ala has given it the gift that as it flies, it comes down low, and as it flies over the earth, it has got a particular sensory organ in its body, somewhere near its beak, and with it, it can sense where there is water below the ground. Subhanallah. This is, what must I tell you, brothers? I've got no explanation for this. But this tiny little bird, known as the hoopoe bird in the East, it flies, and Nabi Sulaiman alayhi salatu wasalam used to instruct it that, Hudhud, water. And so he would fly low and fly all over, and then he would find the place, point it out. It would go down, actually, the hoopoe bird would go down, and with its beak, it would scratch the ground, make a circle on the ground where there was water below the ground. and then it would of course fly off, and Nabi Sulaiman alayhi salatu wasalam used to immediately instruct the jinns, now dig up and obtain water for me, and they would immediately get on the job, and then they would take out the water, and there would be water first for Nabi Sulaiman alayhi salam, and then for the rest of the camp, for all the birds, all the jinns, and all the men that were traveling with him, and by the thousands, brothers. So this bird had this uncanny ability. Nabi Sulaiman alayhi salatu wasalam has now stopped. The hoopoe bird would rapidly descend and mark the spot where she had found water under the ground with a pointed bill, and the jinns would then draw the water out of the ground. Nabi Sulaiman alayhi salam now, when he had stopped over for resting, looked for his favorite bird, the hudhud, to find water in the vicinity where they had camped. But it was nowhere to be found. Where's hudhud? The jinns come back and report, but we can't find her. He says, but where is hudhud? Hudhud, where are you? Nowhere to be found. He took strong exception to her absence, for she had gone off without his permission and without even informing him. And he spoke out strongly against the bird in strong words. The words of Nabi Sulaiman alayhi salam are recorded as follows in the Quran Majid. The words of Nabi Sulaiman.

viewed, he looked at the birds, and he said, "What is the reason that I do not see the Hudhud bird? Is she among the absent? Verily, I will chastise it with a severe chastisement, or I will put it to death, unless it bring me a just reason for its absence." Subhanallah. I want to know, where is this Hudhud bird? Why is she not here? Why is she not present? Where has she gone to? Where is this bird of mine? I need fresh water. And this bird that is supposed to find the fresh water is not present. Why not? Where has she gone? Let it come back. I will chastise it with a severe chastisement, meaning I will give it a very severe punishment. Which was, either I will break its wings, or which was, I will lock it up in a cage. That was the normal procedure. This is what Nabi Sulaiman. And he says, or I will put it to death. Or otherwise, I will wring its neck and chop its neck and kill it. That's what I will do. That shows you the extent of anger of Nabi Sulaiman alayhi salatu wasalam for the Hudhud. But again, a prophet is a merciful, compassionate person. Subhanallah. The sympathy overcomes, and he says, unless it bring me a good reason for being absent. And if it gives me a good reason for being absent, then alhamdulillah, by the grace of Allah, I will forgive it. But that is the shart, and that is the condition. Not long thereafter, the Hudhud or Hoopoe bird returned. Soon after Nabi Sulaiman alayhi salatu wasalam had spoken these words, the Hoopoe bird, meaning the Hudhud, arrives and immediately went to report itself to Nabi Sulaiman alayhi salatu wasalam, who, as already stated, knew the language of the birds and insects, an ability bestowed upon him by Allah subhanahu wa ta'ala. Sensing the anger of Nabi Sulaiman alayhi salam, the Hoopoe began explaining the reason for its absence. Right? I mean, this is a sensitive bird, brothers. Can you imagine how sensitive this bird? A bird that can sense and smell water below the ground. Immediately when he saw the face of Nabi Sulaiman alayhi salam, he knew that there is problems. I've got trouble here. Alright, and immediately he starts explaining to Nabi Sulaiman alayhi salatu wasalam the reason for its absence. Sensing the anger of Nabi Sulaiman alayhi salam, the Hoopoe began explaining the reason for its absence. This explanation, the entire explanation of the Hudhud bird, is described in the Quran Majid as follows. Subhanallah. This must be a very powerful explanation that the bird gave to Nabi Sulaiman alayhi salatu wasalam. Now listen to the explanation. It is given in a very long ayat of the Quran. Allah subhanahu wa ta'ala has recorded in the Quran the entire explanation of this wonderful bird. And it goes as follows. The bird says, as recorded in the Quran, فَمَكَسَ فَمَكَسَ غَيْرَ بَعِيدٍ فَقَالَ أَحَدْتُ بِمَا لَمْ تُحِتْ بِهِ وَجِعْتُكَ مِنْ سَبَعٍ بِنَبَعٍ يَقِينٍ إِنِّي وَجَدْتُ امْرَأَةً تَمْلِكُهُمْ 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And this is recorded in Surah Naml, 27th Surah of the Quran, ayat number 22-25. Translated, it goes as follows. And she, the Hudhud bird, tarried not long before presenting itself to Nabi Sulaiman alayhi salam. There are certain words that I've added, like this word Nabi Sulaiman alayhi. Obviously the Quran doesn't say Nabi Sulaiman alayhi salam. Allah says Sulaiman. Allah is entitled to say without saying alayhi salam, but I automatically the word alayhi salam comes out of my lips. And she, this Hudhud bird, tarried not long. In other words, after Nabi Sulaiman alayhi salam had said, expressed his anger at the absence of the Hudhud bird, she arrived, the bird arrived. And the Hudhud bird tarried not long before presenting itself to Sulaiman, and the bird said, "I have encompassed that which you have not encompassed."

In other words, I have viewed that which you, O Sulaiman alayhi salam, has not seen. I have seen that which you have not seen. I have encompassed. With the Quran uses the word encompassed, means it has actually flown, circled around, examined, and properly seen that which it has come to report. I have encompassed that which you have not encompassed. And I come to you from Saba, which with sure tidings, I come to you from Saba with a positive news, with certain news. I am certain of my facts that I am now going to tell you. I come to you from the land of Saba with sure tidings. Verily, I have found there a woman ruling over a people, and she has been given everything, and also a magnificent throne. The bird mentions this particular throne. Next week I will tell you how beautiful this throne was, studded with gems, huge gold, silver, precious gemstones, a magnificent throne, so magnificent, kept in the palace of Queen Bilqis, that it was kept and guarded, kept locked and guarded 24 hours of. Very beautiful. That is why the bird is forced to mention, because it flew in there through a gap and an opening and actually saw this magnificent throne. And it was amazed by the sight of this beautiful, huge throne of Queen Bilqis. So the bird says, and I come to you from Saba with sure tidings. Verily, I have found there in Saba a woman ruling over a people, and she has been given everything. Prosperous. She has been given everything, and she has a magnificent, she owns a magnificent throne. I found her and her people worshipping the sun. Look, it's a bird that's talking. I found her and her people worshipping the sun instead of Allah. Her and her people worshipping the sun instead of Allah. And Shaitan made their works look good to them. And Shaitan thus turned them away from the straight path, so that they are not truly guided. And Shaitan has made it so that they worship not Allah. Allah, who brings to light that which is hidden in the heavens and that which is in earth. And the Allah who knows what you conceal in your hearts and what you proclaim with your tongues. Surah Naml, 27th Surah of the Quran, ayat number 22 to 25. This is a most interesting and remarkable observation from a bird. Almost a miracle. We may learn from this ayat of the Quran, or these ayat of the Quran, that nature observes the doings, observes the actions of man. And that nature, meaning of course birds and insects and plants and animals. When I use the word nature, I mean animals and plants and birds and insects and space and air and wind, everything. Everything is a creation of Allah subhanahu wa ta'ala. All these things are alive in their own form, in their own way. Whether it be stick and stones or earth, whatever, everything in our surrounding, everything observes man and comments among themselves. They comment on the actions of man. Here it is, you can see from this. And also from the story of the ant. So we say, we may learn from these ayat of the Quran that nature observes the doings of man, and that nature comments on it among themselves. That nature comments on it among themselves, being unable to communicate it to man. Allah subhanahu wa ta'ala has made it so that we cannot understand the language, their language. If we only could, we would understand what nature has to say about us. Yes. We also learn that everything in nature are believers. That all of nature are the true worshippers of Allah subhanahu wa ta'ala, living in strict obedience to Allah ta'ala. I may add here that from a hadith we learn that certain animals who disobey Allah's laws will be punished for such contraventions. This is generally in passing. There is a hadith in which Nabi Karim sallallahu alaihi wasallam told them about nature observing and recording what man is doing. You know, on the day of judgment, nature will also, not only will our tongues and lips and everything start talking about the sins that we commit, but
as evidence. Even nature can be called up, and nature will present itself and say, no, but this man did this under me. The tree will say, this man committed this sin under me. And animal will present and say, this man was cruel to me. I came to it, it wouldn't even give me a piece of bread. And so on. So whatever we do is recorded. And those animals and plants which we harm unjustly, of course, we're talking about, then those things will bear witness on the day of judgment against us. But any case, when this discussion was being held in a majlis with Nabi sallallahu alayhi wa sallam, then the sahaba asked, Ya Rasulullah, animals that do things which is against the law, against their natural habitat and environment, and Nabi Karim sallallahu alayhi wa sallam said, well, they also on the day of judgment will have to answer an account for their sins, so to say. Anyway, that's has got nothing to do with our story. That's just to enlighten us. There is life out there in nature, my brothers, and man must behave, man must obey, and man must believe, and man must worship only one Allah if he wishes to be properly served by the rest of creation of Allah subhanahu wa ta'ala. If we want nature to act in favor of us, then we must see to it that we do justice to nature, that we behave, that we obey. And nature must see. That is why they say, no matter where you are, the world performs salah. The whole earth is a masjid, is a place of worship. All those places that you worship on earth, all of them, if needed, will give evidence and bear witness that it was time for waqtu, it was waqtu of salah, and you, that piece of earth will present, oh Allah, this man made salah on me. I give witness. All that millions and millions of grains of sand that were there will come up, and each one will be bear witness and testimony. Oh Allah, this man prostrated to you, oh Allah, here on this patch of ground. Subhanallah, this is only by way of example how important it is for us. Never for a moment consider that you can commit a sin somewhere and you're not being watched. Not only is Allah subhanahu wa ta'ala watching you, but your environment and everything that exists around us. Nabi Sulaiman alayhi salatu wassalam had traveled far and wide. He was a messenger of Allah ta'ala, and a messenger of Allah ta'ala knows more about the facts of life, and his knowledge is more comprehensive than anybody else of his time and period. Here, this tiny hudhud bird, the water finder in his fleet, informs him of a major kingdom that it has discovered during its tour through the air. Nabi Sulaiman alayhi salatu wasalam used to cruise through the air on the wings of the wind, over which he had also been granted power by Allah ta'ala. But in no such flying mission had he come across the kingdom of Saba described by Hudhud. Subhanallah. Huge, you know, I mentioned now when Nabi Sulaiman alayhi salatu wasalam used to travel, three armies he used to take along with him. And I've given you the ayat of the Quran where this is mentioned, army of jinn, army of men, army of birds. A colossal consisting of thousands and thousands, huge space they used to occupy and travel. This huge caravan that travels through the length and breadth of his kingdom know nothing about this land. And this tiny, teeny, weeny bird goes and discovers such a huge and vast kingdom. And here the most learned man of Allah subhanahu wa ta'ala, the most Allah-fearing man, the one who is supposed to know the most and does know the most, that is our iman, that a Nabi and a Rasul of a particular period knows the most, has the most knowledge. He is being informed by a hudhud bird that, O Sulaiman alayhi salam, this is what I have discovered. And Sulaiman alayhi salatu wasalam knows nothing about such a land, such a woman ruler, and such a people, and such a country. He knows absolutely nothing. You know what this proves? This tells us one thing, that although a prophet knows most things, he doesn't know all things. He knows most things, but he does not have knowledge of all things. Let's take that and extend it to today. Today I would phrase it in another way, and I would say, because we don't have any more prophets, I would say this way, that brothers, you and I, and the world believes that it has discovered every
square kilometer, every square meter of place on earth. We human beings believe that we have discovered everything on earth. Now we've gone up to space. But let me tell you, I am positive in my mind that there are places of this earth that have yet not been traversed by the feet of man, and that there are places in this world that man has not yet discovered. This is Allah subhanahu wa ta'ala. Only Allah knows. But I promise you that mankind has not discovered entire earth. Alright? Here it is. When was it? No, not here. In Deep River Juma, I was telling the brothers, and you may be aware, that near the Sphinx in Cairo, where this huge Sphinx stands, right nearby, a village has been built. This village was, it's a modern village that has been built. The reason for building this village was because the only thing they knew is this Sphinx. And for, the Sphinx must be there for a couple of thousand years, alright? And all these thousands of years, they have searched, they have dug, they have looked, but they found nothing near the Sphinx. Around it and nearby it, they found nothing. The result was that the Archaeological Society of Egypt gave permission for a village to be built nearby the Sphinx, not far from it. Now they've built a huge village, and suddenly, a few weeks ago, somebody was digging along there, and he's found an entire city below the Sphinx. Now, in 1991, they find a whole city there below. Thousands of years nothing was found, but when Allah willed that they should find it, there it is. Somebody digging around, pottering around, has found an entire. Now they're sitting with a problem. A whole village of the people don't want to leave. And you know what a tourist attraction that is? And especially now with South Africans being permitted. Well, there it is, brothers. Our time is going. We're going to end off this now. But he was amazed. Nabi Sulaiman alayhi salam was amazed by the information of this bird that in the south, in other words, to the south. By the way, I haven't mentioned this here. I don't know why I've missed it. Nabi Sulaiman alayhi salam and Nabi Dawud Sulaiman, their capital was Baitul Muqaddas, Jerusalem. In Palestine, that was their capital. And then from there, all the, you know, whole of Syria and huge parts of the Middle East all belong and were part of it. That's why I say to the south. Sabah was to his south. Let's conclude. It says, he was amazed by the information of this bird that to his south there was a woman ruler with such a magnificent throne who reigned over an idolatrous people. The causes of their idolatry was clearly outlined by the bird. Shaitan had deceived them. This means that at some stage, according to the to the evidence of the bird, the witness of the bird, this means that at some stage those people of Sabah did have Tawheed. And as with many former nations, such as the Ad and Thamud, the people of Sabah were also deluded and deceived by Shaitan and led into idol worship. This is done in stages by Shaitan, as I have indicated earlier. This is a procedure whereby Shaitan first grips the immoral and sinful people in a society. Then he fills them with pride and envy. And then he makes their actions and deeds look good and beautiful to them. And then he turns them away from Tawheed into firstly Bid'ah. And from Bid'ah he puts them into Shirk. Wallah, brothers, I'm not throwing stones at glass houses. Really, that is not what I'm doing. What I'm telling you now, this has been the procedure with every prophet's history. You go into Tawheed, Nabi Nuh alayhi salam, 950 years of preaching Tawheed. You take each and every other prophet, the same story. Tawheed, Tawheed, Tawheed, Tawheed. People resist. Shaitan comes to them. Then you have the innovative practices. He never tells them to build a statue immediately. Only after the prophet has died, or only after their saints have died, then he tells them. But people, in their memory, you must create something, build something in their memory. He doesn't tell them they must worship it. He doesn't tell them they must prostrate to it. First build something only in their memory to remember them by. Then he comes along after another century has gone. In a century people forget why that statue was built or why the idol was carved. And then of course he comes and then he waswas and tells them, you know, your fathers built this statue in memory of such and such a great saint.
And now, your duty is now, you must bow down and prostrate to it. This is what was the desire and the hope of your parents and your fathers. So they go down. And then, of course, the third stage is where he comes to them and he tells them to seek and request and beg and beseech those particular idols. And even prior to that, where the bid'ah comes in is where he tells them, you know, this has been built, this statue has been built in memory of your forefathers. So first thing is bring some presents. Appease him so things go well. Brothers, that is what bid'ah is all about, veering away. By bid'ah I mean that shaitan led the former nations into innovative practices which were not in keeping with the teachings and practices of their respective prophets. And through these deviations, shaitan easily led them into shirk. It is for this reason that our Rasulullah sallallahu alayhi wa sallam warned his ummah, and his warning, these are the words, kullu bid'atin dhalala wa kullu dhalalatin finnar. Each and every act of bid'ah is a straying away from the straight path and from the true path, from the truth. And it is a catastrophic error, a major delusion, a terrible misguidance. And each and every such act of deception belongs to the fire of Jahannam. I've given you a lengthy translation of this so that it be clearly understood what our Nabi Karim sallallahu alayhi wa sallam is saying. He's saying each and every act of bid'ah. What is the meaning of bid'ah? Nabi sallallahu alayhi wa sallam says himself, it is a straying away from the right path and from the truth. And each and every such act of deception belongs to the fire. The fact that Nabi sallallahu alayhi wa sallam, it is dhalala. Dhalala means a catastrophic, enormous error for people to commit. It is a major delusion forced upon the people by shaitan. This is what Nabi sallallahu alayhi wa sallam is meaning. This is what dhalala means. Dhalala means darkness. Darkness that has been caused by shaitan's waswas. And it is a terrible misguidance. It is a very wide rift, shifting away from the teachings of the Prophet. And Nabi sallallahu alayhi wa sallam therefore warns his ummah that this is such a great calamity that all these acts of bid'ah belong to the fire of Jahannam. History records more than 20 major nations being destroyed as a result of straying from the truth. Such straying was caused by shaitan, as the Quran Majid has often informed us. Modernists and free thinkers in the ummah, who at least think they are part of the ummah, look upon such a statement with amusement and cynicism, the statement that shaitan was a major force in the misguidance of many former nations. Yet the Quran Majid bears out quite clearly, as in the above case, the truth of the matter, that it was shaitan who made people stray, go astray. Jazakumullah wa akhiru da'wana anil hamdulillahi rabbil alamin.

Tomorrow night, inshallah, first after the Taraweeh, we'll break for about 10 minutes. It's the 21st night, about 15 minutes, so 10 to 15 minutes. Go outside if you wish to eat, drink, refreshen yourself and come back. Then we'll have a 45-minute program, inshallah.

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Whatever we find easily, we will read, inshallah. We discussed a few of these couplets. عشقِ بُتا کے کرب سے کلفتِ دو جہاں ملی عشقِ بُتا کے کرب سے کلفتِ دو جہاں ملی ذکرِ خدا کے نور سے فرحتِ دو جہاں ملی عشقِ بُتا کے کرب سے کلفتِ دو جہاں ملی ذکرِ خدا کے نور سے فرحتِ دو جہاں ملی. What else does a person get in illicit love relationships? Nothing but restlessness and problems in this world, problem in the qabr, problem in the akhirah. Not only illicit beloved, meaning a woman, if the illicit beloved of the person is haram wealth, or anything that is haram and forbidden, at the end of the day, that is going to bring him no joy and no happiness. Those who are addicted to drugs, to drink, to wine, to women, to rave clubs, to pawn sites and everything else, there is nothing in their lives except restlessness. Life becomes restless. There's no peace. The sleep goes away. The person's memory fades. The person's bladder weakens. And so much of pain and problems the person suffers. The heart and mind is no more in studies if the person is a student. It creates problems between husbands and wives. So many different problems it creates. We deal with cases all the time, so we know what kind of problems people are facing. So what did we get at the end of the day? عشقِ بُتا کے کرب سے کلفتِ دو جہاں ملی. So no matter how many times we listen to this, it must strengthen our yaqeen and our belief in Allah Ta'ala. It must make us conscious of Allah Tabaraka wa Ta'ala's presence at all times. It must make us realize that indeed, if Allah Ta'ala has mentioned in the Qur'an Sharif, وَمَنْ أَعْرَضَ عَنْ ذِكْرِي فَإِنَّ لَهُ مَعِيشَةً ظَنْكَ, then definitely that person's life will be straightened, narrow, tightened. In spite of everything, the person will find a kind of tightness in his life. He won't find that wus'at and that spaciousness that Allah Ta'ala gives to those who are His. Those who are His, Allah Ta'ala gives them a kind of spaciousness, kind of wus'at in their hearts. That person can be living in one small hut and a small shack also, but Allah Ta'ala makes that place comfortable for him. And the other person can be living in a palace, but his life is restless.

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And with that noor, the person himself, he will get farhat-e do jahan, enjoyment and happiness of this world and of the akhirat. And that Allah Ta'ala will give to him inside his heart. It's not necessary outside, in his clothes and in his home and in his cars. Allah Ta'ala will give it inside his heart. Person does not know what Allah Ta'ala gives in the heart. It is like how a mother quietly sometimes gives to the little child and says, don't show it to all the others. A mother has got sometimes 4 or 5 children and there is one favorite child and that child is crying for something. So the mother takes it and gives it quietly to that child. Say, this chocolate for you or this toy for you or whatever it is, but don't show it to all the others. Hides it and gives it quietly. So like that Allah tabaraka wa ta'ala gives it inside the heart. Only that person knows what he got. But Allah tabaraka wa ta'ala in his kindness when he gives it to somebody, so then those people whom they have been blessed with that ni'mat, so then they are not miserly. They have been given that, so now they desire that it be shared with everybody. Like that child, if the mother or the father gave one slab of chocolate quietly and said, don't inform all the others, I'm giving it to you because you are my beloved child, you are my favorite. So now some child will take it and go and put it under the pillow and eat quietly at night in the dark. And the other child will say that, no, these are my brothers and sisters also. Never mind, my father gave it to me quietly and said I must eat it quietly, but I can't eat it quietly, I must share it with all these others too. So like that Allah tabaraka wa ta'ala, he gives it to them, they can enjoy that sukoon and keep quiet about it and have a good rest. But those who are the true Allah wallahs, not people like us, bogus ones who sit here, I'm talking about the genuine ones. So then they don't keep it to themselves, they want to share it. But it is such a ni'mat and such a dawlat and such a gift that it is not something that you can slice and share it out. There's one apple, there's 6 pieces, now you take one, you take one. There's so many toffees, now you take one, you take one. So many pieces in this slab of chocolate, you take one. It's not like that. So what they do is with their actions and with their speeches and with their waaz and their nasihat and everything, they sort of announce that these are the ni'mats of Allah Ta'ala and we must aspire for that. We must seek from Allah Ta'ala these ni'mats. In the process, if this person Allah Ta'ala has blessed him with it, then those who are sitting with sincerity and those who are truly seeking from Allah tabaraka wa ta'ala, so then they will sense that there is this ni'mat that has already been given to this person. So Allah tabaraka wa ta'ala then will transfer that. That is what we talk about. Nigahe walis ki ye taasir dekhi, badalte hazaro ki taqdeer dekhi. That is what happens. The nigah of the wali in the sight of the wali. Allah tabaraka wa ta'ala puts ta'asir and an effect. People's hearts change. Apna dil kisi jalte huye dil ke qareeb kar de, ya aag lagti nahi hai, lagai jati hai.
put your heart close to the heart of which has already been lit up with the fire of Allah Tabaraka wa Ta'ala's muhabbat, or burning with the fire of Allah Ta'ala's muhabbat. So this fire which is in that heart will then light up in our hearts too. What other way there is? If there is just one candle, you can light another million candles with that one candle. But provided that one little candle is burning, if it is burning, then you can light a million candles with that. But if it is not burning, then if it is a big furnace, there is nothing. It is not burning. So Allah Tabaraka wa Ta'ala, His system is such that you get through sohbat and company. But the condition is this, that the person must have azmat, muhabbat, aqidat, and then ita'at. If he does not have muhabbat or does not have aqidat and is sitting with doubts and suspicions and all kinds of things in the head, then the person will never benefit. Then he will sit there and wait for new facts and new information. And then if he hears the same thing again, he says, but this I heard yesterday too. And I heard the other day also. And it's the same thing that is being repeated. So now he will say that. And he will get up from there without anything. There are speeches which are there for information. And it's necessary also that we must give information. Like we had our Q&A. Now that was different. Other majalis is different. So there the information will increase. Knowledge will increase. But when we say heart to heart, so then there we don't sit with the niyat of increasing knowledge. In the majalis of our mashayikh, we sit there with the niyat of increasing the kayfiyat. That we also want to get that kayfiyat in our namaz, in our ibadat, in our zikr, in our tilawat that Allah Ta'ala has blessed them with. When they make Allahu Akbar, then what kind their Allahu Akbar is? After that, where they are? In the shopping complexes? Or in the football ground or cricket ground? Where are they? So they are with Allah. When they make Allahu Akbar, they become with Allah. So then we aspire for the same thing, that we also want that kind of ta'alluq ma'allah and nisbat ma'allah. So one is the increase of information and knowledge, and the other is the increase of the kayfiyat, that we also want to get that same riqqat of our qalb, the melting of hearts that our mashayikh Allah Ta'ala has blessed them with. So we seek from Allah Tabaraka wa Ta'ala also that Ya Allah, give us that riqqat in our hearts also. Ishqayn.

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And the نور of ذکر خدا فرحت دو جہاں ملی. Not only in the hereafter, Allah Ta'ala gives us even in this world. We seem to believe that all ibadat, zikr, tilawat, obedience, then it's in akhirat. Akhirat the person will get. But Allah Tabaraka wa Ta'ala give him one jannat here and one jannat in the akhirat. Jannatun fil dunya wa jannatun fil akhirat. One here and one there. The jannat here is what you have been listening to many, many times. Mana ke meer gulshan e jannat to dur hai. 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O meer, I know that the gardens of jannat are far away. But the aarif of Allah Ta'ala, he has got the khaliq and the creator of those jannats in his heart. So what is more precious, the garden or the creator of the garden? So the remaining days and nights, let us beg of Allah Ta'ala to bring about a revolution in our lives. Put that light on there. اللهم صل على سيدنا محمد وعلى آل سيدنا محمد وبارك وسلم يا رحيم يا كريم يا مولا اے رب کریم او مے بلاور اللہ مے رحیم اللہ کریم اللہ Most compassionate, loving, caring Allah. We are the most sinful ones on the surface of this earth. But my beloved Allah, where do we go? Who is there for us besides you? تیرے سوا ہمارا کوئی سہارا نہیں تیرے سوا کوئی ہمارا نہیں If you have to turn away your glance of mercy and forgiveness My beloved Allah If you have to turn away your glance of mercy and forgiveness Where do we go? If a dog is chased from one butcher, it can go to another. If a beggar is chased from one home, it can go to another. If you have to chase us from your home, if you have to reject us, if you have to turn away your glance of mercy and forgiveness from us, my Allah, Where do we go? Forgive us, our parents, our wives and children, brothers and sisters, Ummat of Rasulullah sallallahu alaihi wasallam. Ya Allah, forgive our major sins, minor sins, all sins that we have committed from the time we became of age up till now. Make us yours and become ours. Make us yours and become ours. Ya Allah, bless us with the best of dunya, the best of akhirat. Protect us from all fitnas, mischief, corruption, from all evil, from all fasad, from all haram, from all things disliked by you and your Rasul sallallahu alayhi wa sallam. Bless us all with haya and shame in our lives. Bless our wives and children with haya. Bless our daughters with haya. Ya Allah,
Ya Allah, on the day of Qiyamah, don't let any disgrace, embarrassment and shame to come upon us. Ya Allah, in this world also protect us from embarrassment, shame, disgrace and humiliation and suffering. You dearly love forgiveness of the sinners who turn towards you. Ya Allah, the last 10 nights of Ramadan are going to commence tomorrow. We haven't done anything that is worthy of presentation before you in the 20 days that have gone by. But my beloved Allah, give us life in the remaining nights and give us the tawfiq to do those things that are pleasing to you. Ya Allah, hame hidayat de, hame neki ki tawfiq de, hamara ban ja, hame apna bana de. 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

Allah bless us with the best of both worlds. Bless us with all the goodness that Nabi alayhi salatu wasalam asked. Bless the ummah with their goodness. And from all mischief and corruption, he asked for protection. Protect us and ummah of Rasulullah sallallahu alayhi wa sallam. Those who are sick and ailing, give them shifa. Give us complete shifa from all sicknesses and ailments. Bless us with the best of dunya, the best of akhirah. When our time to leave this world comes, let our death be in Madina Tayyiba. Let our burial be in Baqi. If it is not destined there, wherever it may be, let it be in a state that you are pleased with us. رَبَّنَا تَقَبَّلْ مِنَّا إِنَّكَ أَنْتَ السَّمِيعُ الْعَلِيمُ وَتُبْ عَلَيْنَا إِنَّكَ أَنْتَ التَّوَّابُ الرَّحِيمُ وَصَلَّى اللَّهُ تَعَالَى عَلَى خَيْرِ خَلْقِهِ سَيِّدِنَا ونبينا وشفيعنا ومولانا محمد وآله وأصحابه أجمعين برحمتك يا رب.

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The different angles of this beautiful dua and how comprehensive it is, we cannot really fathom and understand. However, just some isharat, some pointers and some indicators we have been discussing. That we are seeking from Allah Tabaraka wa Ta'ala afiyat and salamati in our deen, in our dunya. We are asking Allah Tabaraka wa Ta'ala for protection of our iman, of our wealth, our property. We are seeking from Allah Tabaraka wa Ta'ala well-being, afiyat, protection from all sicknesses and diseases and illness of the serious kind. We are seeking from Allah Tabaraka wa Ta'ala al-mar'atu s-saliha, pious, righteous, compatible spouse. And if it is a woman, then a husband, she is seeking pious, compatible. We are seeking from Allah Tabaraka wa Ta'ala children who are also pious, righteous, children who are obedient to Allah Ta'ala and His Nabi alayhi salatu wa salam and to the parents. Children who have got akhlaq in them. Children who have got ilm adeen in them. Children who have got obedience, respect, mannerism. We are seeking all this from Allah Tabaraka wa Ta'ala in this beautiful dua. Rabbana atina fi dunya hasana. In dunya, this hasana covers all these different aspects. Then we discuss very, very briefly al-malu salih, good wealth, wealth which is halal, acquired in a halal way. The person has not been gambling, he is not receiving through interest on loans that he is given. The person is not cheating, he is not hiding the defects in the articles that he is selling. If it is a car, then the person is not changing the reading of the speedometer, or they're not changing the reading of the mileage, the odometer, whatever they call it, is not changing that, because Allah Ta'ala knows exactly what this person is doing. As it is well known in some circles that some of the car dealers give the car a haircut. If the mileage is about 200,000, then you give it a haircut, bring it down to 100,000. Now all these type of things that the person does, Allah Tabaraka wa Ta'ala is aware of. So he is asking for maal which is halal. It must not come through any kind of haram source. Of course, there are lots of people that deal very, very straight. They will reveal whatever defect there is. Unless, of course, if the person is buying it something, as we say, as is. Nevertheless, so we are discussing these issues. Then we somehow went on to a discussion of pride. And this, alhamdulillah, benefited a lot of people who have been listening in. Because this pride is a killer disease, as I've mentioned. Now we discussed some of the aspects. Another thing that shows that this person has got pride is that he does not appreciate the ni'mats and bounties of Allah Tabaraka wa Ta'ala because of this pride. Especially when it comes to our walimas, our nikahs, our functions and our feasting and our parties, the kind of wastage that takes place, because it is pride that does not allow the person
to pick up if there's some morsel that has fallen down, some grains of rice that have fallen down on the dastarkhan or tablecloth. Now we feel it below our dignity to pick up those grains of rice and eat it up. What will these people say? Such rich people, and they want to pick up even these grains of rice. They want to pick up this meat that fell on the tablecloth. They want to pick up some food that has fallen and clean it and eat it. So now that's pride. The person is not allowed to do that because of this pride that is in his heart. Otherwise, why else he doesn't want to do that? The pride of his wealth prevents him from doing that. Yet he does not know that how many people, when they show disrespect to this rizq and sustenance provided by Allah tabaraka wa ta'ala, when it was dumped in the bins, when it was thrown down the drains, after that Allah tabaraka wa ta'ala in the course of the person's lifetime snatched away, and many people after that became paupers and beggars, or they themselves had to then seek help here and there just to purchase a few items of necessity. It has happened. But look at history and you will find plentiful in our own association with many, many people. We know of many, many cases where this has happened, but we will not take lessons. So therefore, let us not be like them. Let us appreciate the ni'mats and bounties of Allah tabaraka wa ta'ala. When we were walking once with some friends and there was a 1 cent or 2 cent coin on the pavement. So I picked it up and mentioned to the friends that even though we know that there is no value of this coin anymore, even if it is a rand, it means nothing these days. But we have got no right to kick even that 1 cent piece. We have got no right to put it on our thumb and fling away that one cent or 2 cent or 10 cent piece and say that it is useless waste of time. Because in every rand there is that 1 cent. In every 100 rand there is that 1 cent. In every 1,000,000 rand there is that 1 cent. And in every 1,000,000,000 rand also is that same 1 cent which will make up that 1,000,000,000 rand. Otherwise, why do they advertise? Sometimes when they advertise, they say 9,999 rand and 99 cents. Now does anybody wait for 1 cent change when he gives 10,000 rand? But it shows that there is some kind of association, that 1 cent has got an association with that billions, with those trillions. So if the person is going to show disrespect, if the person is going to throw it away, yes, take it. If it's got no real value, take it, put it in one side. But don't kick and don't boot, don't show it as if we are not in need anymore, because Allah tabaraka wa ta'ala can snatch away. This is what that pride does not allow us to do. We think that what will people do? What will people think of this person now is picking up a 10 cent coin, picking up a 5 cent coin from the ground? Why are we most worried about the people? When Allah Wala was in prison because of his dini activities, he was arrested and locked up. On the day of Jumu'ah, he is to wear whatever good clothes he had there in prison, and he is to apply surma, itar, whatever he was allowed, and then go up to the gate. So they used to tell him that, what is the problem with you? You know that there is no Jumu'ah namaz here inside your prison cell, then why do you go up to the gate? He says, I will do what is within my power. It is in my power to do that much, so I will do it. One person had a few strands of hair on his beard. So somebody made a mockery and joked that the wind is blowing this few hair on your beard. So why don't you take it off? He said, I haven't left it on to show people. It is because it is the sunnah of Nabi alayhi salatu wasalam. Agar daadi ke rak lene se chehra badnuma lagta, to phir daadi mere sarkar ki sunnat nahi hoti. If it was going to make your face look ugly, it would not have been the sunnah of Nabi alayhi salatu wasalam. Allah Ta'ala would not have given Nabi alayhi salatu wasalam the hukam to keep a beard. So therefore, we must not allow that pride to come into our hearts, because it destroys the person. Look at our great awliya, look at the sahaba kiram, look at our ancestors, look at our predecessors, that how much of effort they made to bring this humility and bring this ikhlas into their lives.
Hazrat Ali radiallahu ta'ala once had one new garment he wore. And then he found that this, a little bit of, we won't say pride came into his heart, but it's just that thought came. That now you are looking very nice. So he didn't even wait for a nice pair of scissors to cut and then trim and after that have the sleeves sewn. Immediately he just takes a knife and pulls the sleeve a little forward from his hands and cuts it like how we cut a piece of bread. And didn't even think of it, that how it is going to look now. Because they were more concerned about what is their worth in the eye of Allah tabaraka wa ta'ala and not of the people. Of course we are not saying that the person must just dress shabbily, and that Hazrat Isa alayhi salatu wasalam once mentioned to the people there, that what is wrong with you, that like that you dress shabbily, you try to dress as if you are some great zahid and sufi, and you got all kinds of patches and dust and everything on your clothes, but the hearts, he says, the hearts, outward you're trying to show that you are a great waliullah, but the hearts are like the wolves, the hearts are like the cheetahs, the hearts are like the lions. I'm just explaining that our inside condition is terrible, and outside we want to show piety through our clothes. So that is not what is the objective. The clothes also must be clean, neat. Nabi alayhi salatu wasalam has given us guidance, directions. However, it must not bring that pride into our heart that we start looking down upon others who don't possess that. The person who does not possess, it does not mean that he is despised by Allah tabaraka wa ta'ala. Therefore, it may be permissible to drive a big car. But when we are driving, if a person is walking on the street, he can't afford a car and therefore he's going to catch a bus or he's going to catch a taxi, or he's going to go walking, or he's going to ride a bicycle. So then we should not look down upon that person who's riding the bicycle, that person who's catching the bus, he could be a waliullah. So it is neither how much a person has, nor what he doesn't have. Allah Ta'ala does not look at that, that what the person has got and what he hasn't got. He looks at the taqwa in the heart of the person. So if those items of clothes, those garments, are causing pride in the heart, or those cars are bringing pride in the heart, or those homes are bringing pride in the heart, so then the worldly life is of a few days. It is temporary. There is no bharosa, no real kind of hope that we can have in this life. It is going to end suddenly, any time, any day. Every night we are discussing muraqabah of maut. So therefore this person must not allow that pride to come into the heart and start looking down upon other people and think that I am somebody great just because I possess more than the person. Whether it is in knowledge also, who is it that blesses the person with that knowledge? In fact, sometimes the person has so much of secular knowledge that he begins to reject Allah tabaraka wa ta'ala. So now it is not the fault of the knowledge, but this person did not make islah of his nafs, he did not reform and change his nafs. So therefore this knowledge now led him astray. I was sitting in a restaurant in Delhi in the 60s, and next to me on the other table there was another Muslim person, and I asked him, what's your name? He said, Farooq. I said, where do you come from? He said, Kashmir. And then he asked him, what do you do here? You came on a holiday, or what are you doing? He said, no, I'm doing geology in the Delhi University. So then he asked me my name. I said, Yunus, I'm from South Africa. He said, what are you doing? I said, I'm doing theology.

roots of bitter trees. It's bitter, the fruit of that tree is bitter. So then when it is going to receive the water which came from the sky, is very clean and pure, then what's going to grow from there? If it's a thorn tree, then thorns will grow. If it's a bitter fruit tree, then that is what will grow. And if some other trees receive that same water, then we'll get sweet fruit. So flowers will grow. Just depends on who receives it and what do they make of it. So it's not the ilm that is a problem. It is the usage of that ilm. So lots of people, this ilm brought so much of pride into their hearts, so much of arrogance, that they began looking down upon others. Yet we don't know that in the eye of Allah tabaraka wa ta'ala, what is the status and position of that person. Sometimes outwardly he may be a sinner. He may be a sinner outwardly. But in his heart, how much of tawbah and istighfar he is making, we are not aware of that. That is why we get very surprised if somebody gets a Jummah day, somebody gets a Ramadan month, and yet outwardly we did not find him to be so pious and righteous. In the time of one of the Nabis, that Isa alayhi salatu wasalam, or that Musa alayhi salatu wasalam, there was an abid, a worshipper of Allah tabaraka wa ta'ala. Very, very righteous and pious in his way, that he was making a lot of ibadat, lot of ibadat. So much ibadat he made that even Allah tabaraka wa ta'ala used to sometimes send a small cloud over his head to give him shade when he's walking in the hot sun. Then he could see some small patch of cloud that's over his head. So one day he was sitting, and whilst he was sitting, there was that cloud above his head. So this another person who was a great sinner, now looking at this abid, looking at this great worshipper, he became very desirous in his heart. He said, "Oh Allah, how sinful a person I am. I wish I could also become like this abid. So let me go and sit by him and enjoy that shade of that cloud also and get the rahmat in his company." Now when he went to sit by that abid, pride came into the heart of that abid. And he said, "Get away from here. I don't want Allah Ta'ala's azab to come on me because of you." Now this person was trying to associate so that he may become pious. And this abid said, "You get away from here. I don't want Allah Ta'ala's azab to come on me." It was not that he was associating to make him also become a sinner like him. So Allah Tabaraka wa Ta'ala sent a message via that Nabi that tell both of them to start their deeds afresh. Tell them to start their deeds afresh. Because this person who was a sinner, but he was very, very desirous of becoming a pious and a righteous person, and that is why he went to associate with this person that was sitting. So now he, because of his sincere desire to become like that, it means that he was repenting, he was expressing remorse and regret over his life that was spent in sin and vices and evils. And that is the essence of tawbah. That is the essence of tawbah, that the person gets a deep regret that why did I commit this type of sins. And of course thereafter, if it is the rights of people, I've mentioned many times that you have to return whatever is being owed and ask for forgiveness if some harm and injury and pain has been caused, etc. The fulfillment has been made of that, the rights of tawbah has to be made. But in any case, so for him Allah tabaraka wa ta'ala said, "I've forgiven him," so he can start his deeds afresh. That means all is forgiven now, while he's opened up a new chapter and a new book of his life. And this person who had so much of ibadat, zikr, tilawat and worship in his life, and because of that pride that came into him, that I am somebody, I have reached some very high status and stage and position, see how Allah Ta'ala is even sending a little cloud above my head. Now this pride destroyed him. So I've snatched away everything that he did. Because of this pride, all his good deeds have been destroyed. Now he must start fresh again. So you can see how dangerous this pride is. And this is something that we ignore totally and completely. It doesn't even exist in our dictionaries anymore. We don't look into it, whether there's pride in my life. I'm not talking again of good clothes somebody wore a good pair of shoes, or drove a good car. We're talking about the pride that comes, and our weakness is this, that the moment we sit in some beautiful car, then there's pride in our heart. The moment plenty of wealth comes, it's pride. Plenty of knowledge comes, it's pride. And arrogance.

It brings arrogance with it. And then even that ikhlas and sincerity is gone. The ikhlas and sincerity of that action is also lost. So this Mubarak month of Ramadan, just as we are making tawbah and istighfar from our major sins and minor sins, and whenever we think of major sins, minor sins, then our minds go normally on to those sins which are in vogue, that we will say with gambling, drinking, adultery, fornication, watching porn sites and things like that. But it does not go on to these sins, which are also major sins. In fact, they are atom bombs which destroy all the good deeds. I conclude on one example that I gave once, that if you have a plane load of Haji Sahibs, plane load, and generally after Hajj, then the bags are loaded also. The plane is loaded with passengers and is loaded with bags. Sometimes you need trucks to carry the bag of one person. So much of bags. Now there's gold, silver, everything is packed and loaded in there. And Khuda na khasta, Allah Ta'ala forbid, Allah Ta'ala protect. If somebody has to plant one little dynamite stick in there, what will happen? The whole plane will blow up, finish. One bomb and the whole plane is blown up. Everything is gone. Irrespective of how many people were inside there and how much of goods there was and how much of gold and silver and merchandise and everything, but it's all gone with that one little bomb, one little dynamite stick. Like that, a person made namaz, roza, zakat, hajj, gave charities and did this and did that, and now this atom bomb of pride and everything is gone. May Allah tabaraka wa ta'ala give me, give you and the ummah at large ikhlas in our lives. If you read the incidents of the companions of Nabi alayhi salatu wasalam, you will find it clearing in their lives, ikhlas and sincerity and humility, tawazu. May Allah remove the difficulties, the hardship, the pain, the suffering of mankind around the globe, and especially the ummah of Nabi Pak sallallahu alayhi wasalam. May Allah ta'ala bless us with the best of dunya, the best of akhirat. Wa akhiru da'wana alhamdulillahi rabbil alameen. We will be having, today is a Sunday morning, we will read our morning evening duas. As far as the radio stations are concerned, they can switch off whenever they wish to. Our program is for the people here in the masjid. Those who wish to sit can now sit, and those who wish to go, there is no hard and fast rule that you have to sit. It's not farz wajib. It will be another about 15 minutes altogether, inshallah. بسم الله الرحمن الرحيم قل هو الله أحد الله الصمد لم يلد ولم يولد ولم يكن له كفوا أحد بسم الله الرحمن الرحيم قل هو الله أحد الله الصمد لم يلد 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

0: 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loving Allah, most tolerant, most beneficent, most merciful Allah. Forgive each and every one of us. Forgive each and every one of us. Forgive each and every one of us. We are the most sinful servants of yours on the surface of the earth. My beloved Allah, forgive our major sins and our minor sins, sins that we committed knowingly or unknowingly, in the light of day or darkness of nights. My beloved Allah, forgive the sins of our eyes, our ears, our tongues, our hands and feet, our heart and mind. Even this Mubarak month of Ramadan, we have used in so much of sinful activities. My beloved Allah, so much of our precious time has been wasted. We have spent so much of time in your disobedience, in idle chit-chat, gossiping, lies, so much of viewing of haram, listening to haram. It just doesn't stop even in this Mubarak month of Ramadan. Ay Rabbi Kareem, you could have destroyed us. But you love forgiveness of the sinners who turn towards you. We are therefore extending our begging bowls before you and seeking forgiveness, my Allah. Give us the realization that life is going to come to an end. Give us the realization that this is a Mubarak month. You have blessed us with this Mubarak month so that we may appreciate, value, and use for increased ibadah, zikr, tilawat, seeking forgiveness of our sins. Ya Rabbi Kareem, safeguard our iman. We are being lashed by fitnas from all sides. Fitnas from our right, fitnas from our left, storms of fitnas from in front of us and behind us, pouring from the satellites above us. Which direction do we turn, my Allah? Distance us from nafs and shaitan. Distance us from nafs and shaitan. Nafs or shaitan, dono ne milkar hai kiya hai mujhko tabah. 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Bless us with the best of dunya, the best of akhirat. 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Clean and purify our hearts of malice, of greed, of pride, of arrogance, of jealousy, of envy. Give us the hearts that you give to the awliya-i siddiqeen. My beloved Allah, remove from our hearts all the dirt that has embedded itself. Oh, my beloved Allah, make us yours and become ours. We are not justifying any of our sins. We acknowledge every sin before you, my Allah. Garche pur khata hai, par kahan jaye tera banda? Tere dar par tera banda, ba ummeed-e karam aaya. We have no other door that we can tap, my Allah. Allah. Allah. My beloved Allah. All treasures lie with you. Our life in your control. Our sight, hearing, speech, heart, liver and lungs all in your control. The ground on which we walk is in your control. The heavens and the earth in your control. We are therefore seeking from your unlimited treasures, my beloved. Bless us with the best of dunya, the best of all. Those who are weak, give them strength. Those who are in financial difficulties, remove the difficulties. They're plentiful of halal risk. Make our children the coolness and comfort of our wives. Ya Rabbi Kareem, those who have no children, bless them with pious and righteous children. Unite the hearts of husbands and wives, parents and children, brothers and sisters, Ummat of Nabiya Pak, sallallahu alayhi wa Rabbi Kareem, remove the difficulties, the hardship, the pain, the suffering of mankind around the globe, and especially the Ummat of Nabi alayhi salatu wasalam. Ek din marna hai, akhir maut hai. Don't let the angel of death find us in a disco, cinema, theater, gambling den, drinking, fornication, adultery, watching some haram. Don't bring any embarrassment, shame and disgrace upon us. When the time of death comes, take us to Madina Tayyibah. Bless us with Shahadat in Madina Tayyibah, burial in Baqi. If it is not destined there, wherever it may be, let it be in a state you are pleased with us. Bless us with all the goodness that Nabi alayhi salatu wasalam begged for us. Bless the Ummat with that goodness. And from all the mischief, corruption and fitnas that he asked for protection, protect us and the Ummat of Nabi Faq sallallahu alayhi wa sallam. ربنا تقبل منا إنك أنت السميع العليم وتب علينا إنك أنت التواب الرحيم. You are well aware, O my beloved Allah, of the good wishes, the good desires, the aspirations, the tamanna that is in the hearts of each and every individual who has raised his or her hand before you this part of the morning in this Mubarak day of Ramadan. Fulfill their good wishes, good desires, aspirations and tamanna. And you are well aware of the difficulties, the hardship, the pain, the suffering of each and every individual who has raised his or her hand before you. Ya Rabbi Kareem, remove the difficulties, hardship, pain and suffering. Wa sallallahu ta'ala ala khayri khalqihi sayyidina wa nabiyyina wa shafi'ina wa maulana muhammadin wa alihi wa ashabihi ajma'in. برحمتك يا ارحم الراحمين.
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Take the arrows on your heart and keep moving forward. There is no question of turning back. There is no question of looking back. There is no question of saying that now I'm tired, too much of test and trial. This is the path of the ishq of Allah and His Rasul sallallahu alaihi wasallam. So, sine pe teer khaye ja. Take the pain on your heart, that is what he is saying. That the pain of resistance from evil, it is indeed a pain. But for the person in ishq with Allah tabaraka wa ta'ala, there is enjoyment in taking this pain on his heart. When the person has got true love for Allah tabaraka wa ta'ala, then he will restrain himself irrespective of what kind of pain comes on his nafs. For he knows that nafs is his dushman, nafs is his enemy. Nafs has not been the friend of anyone. Person's ego and passions, nafs and shaitan, these are enemies of Allah and His Rasul sallallahu alaihi wasallam and of the believers. So now when the person is going to take this pain on his heart of restraining himself from haram, then Allah tabarak wa ta'ala's tajalli will come in that heart. The heart has to be first shattered. Such kind of pain came on the hearts of the Sahaba-e-Kiram radiyallahu ta'ala anhum ajma'in. وَزُلْزِلُوا حَتَّى يَقُولَ الرَّسُولُ وَالَّذِينَ آمَنُوا مَعَهُ مَتَى نَصْرُ اللَّهِ Ala inna nasrallahi qareeb. So this pain has to be taken on the heart of restraining, because it's a path of ishq of Allah Ta'ala. So either we don't put our feet on this path. Allah Ta'ala did not force us. He gave us a willpower. Make use of the willpower and then submit our will to Allah Tabaraka wa Ta'ala. Allah did not force anybody that you must be a Muslim. He could have forced, He could have had some angels appointed that they give one tight slap to everyone that does not restrain himself from haram or that doesn't become a Muslim. When he turns his face towards the right, he gets another one from that side. If he turns to the left, he gets another one. Then see who doesn't remain a Muslim. So Allah Ta'ala doesn't want to do that. Then there's no test. He says, Dekh ye raah ishq hai, hoti hai bas yun hi ye tay. Seene pe teer khaye ja, aage qadam badhaye ja. As the arrows of nafs on shaitan are coming, the person dodges those arrows and takes the arrows of the muhabbat of Allah Ta'ala on his heart. Arrows of the ishq of Allah tabaraka wa ta'ala. He takes that pain on his heart and he keeps on moving forward. And after some time, then he will not have to make that kind of effort. Then it will become more difficult to commit the sin. It will become more difficult. If the person wants to commit a sin, he will find great difficulty in committing the sin. It will be easier to stay away from it than to commit the sin. The Allah Walas, they reach a certain stage after all their mujahada and their mushaqqat and their efforts and striving, then they reach a stage where
it becomes like second nature. There is still mujahada, there is still a little bit of effort, but it becomes like second nature. The moment any haram, straight away they lower the gaze. It becomes second nature. It becomes very, very difficult for them to gaze at haram. Lots of people, even in our society now, lots of young boys, young girls, who at one time were addicted to all those music and films and everything else, but when they gave up that and they were sincere in their tawbah, then you ask them now to put on some music and listen. It will irritate. The person just doesn't want to listen, and yet the person was at one time an addict of it. How many of us have had that experience? In our school days we were listening, and then after that when we gave it up, now we just can't even listen to a few seconds of that music. And if we have to go to some bazaar, some complex, some marketplace or some shop, and if it is playing there too, then the mind doesn't even go on to it. The person doesn't even realize that there's some music that is playing there. So some mujahada has to be made in the early stages. After that the person, it will become easy. So he says, for a few days, few months, few years of your life, take this pain. Sine pe tira khayeja, take the arrows on your heart and keep moving forward. Don't look back. Don't say that, how am I going to continue this path? It's a long way to go. When will I reach the end of it? We don't have to worry about when we will reach the end of it. That Allah Ta'ala only knows. And the day we think that we have become perfect, that is the most dangerous day in our lives. The day the person thinks I've become perfect, then that's the day he becomes the slave of shaitan and he begins his decline. Perfection is for the Anbiya alayhi salatu wasalam. We have to just go on making the effort, go on threading this path. And as we go along, then you will see the enjoyment coming in good deeds. Just as now we are getting enjoyment in evil, in sins, in haram, then we will start seeing enjoyment in good deeds. The person will then enjoy good deeds. It will become like food, he can't do without it. Those who are in the habit of tilawat of the Quran Sharif in the mornings, without tilawat they can't start the day. The person who is in the habit of reading Yasin Sharif, three quls, he can't start his day without that. It becomes a habit after that. And after some time, that habit then becomes ikhlas. Then the person does it sincerely. So there is nothing to despair. There is no such thing as despair. In the life of a Muslim and mu'min, what is required is determination, commitment, submission, and accidental sins, plenty of tawbah and istighfar. But don't look back, look ahead and go on. People say we don't get enjoyment in the reading of the Quran Sharif, therefore we are not reading. So how are they going to get enjoyment until they don't read? First you have to read and go on reading, then you will start getting the enjoyment in the reading, you won't want to give it up. But here the person reads 2-3 days and then doesn't find some kind of enjoyment, so he says, I'm not going to read. Instead of saying that now that I'm not finding enjoyment, I'm going to increase my recitation, I'm going to increase my zikr, I'm going to increase my namazes, I'm going to do everything more so that I get the enjoyment, then Allah Ta'ala will give the enjoyment. But a believer and a true ashik of Allah and His Rasul Sallallahu Alaihi Wasallam, he does not do things for enjoyment. Whether he gets enjoyment or doesn't get enjoyment, he does it for the pleasure of Allah Ta'ala. My mahbub will become pleased with it, that's all. That is for those who are still in the first stages, they say, Saleh Awwal, first year. So then in the first year, we have Adadiya, even pre-first year, where they train them and prepare them for the first year. So for those people, they say, until we don't get enjoyment. Enjoyment, does it mean that if we don't get enjoyment in namaz, then we won't read namaz? We don't get enjoyment in fasting, so we won't fast. We are bandas of Allah tabaraka wa ta'ala, we have to go on. Ye nahi zulme dushmana, ye nahi zulme dushmana, ye hai jafa'e jaane ja. This is not some kind of zulm and injustice from Allah tabaraka wa ta'ala. He does not enjoy putting us through some kind of takleef and pain and hardship. What does Allah ta'ala gain in that?
This is from our beloved Allah Tabaraka wa Ta'ala. Allah Ta'ala is testing, going to see whether we are His ashiks or ashiks of our nafs and shaitan. Surat abr tu bhi haan rote mein muskuraye ja. But like how the cloud bursts and the rain comes down, so like that you too pour your tears. Smile away too. Let there be enjoyment also that it is coming from my Allah. And at the same time cry before that same Allah that I am very weak, don't test me. Remove this difficulty and pain and suffering of mine. Opposites you have to join. Ijtima'i ziddain, they say, is mahal. Joining of opposites is not possible. But here that is what you do. That there is enjoyment also that is coming from my Allah. But because of our weakness, then we're shedding tears also and we say, Ya Allah, I'm very weak, don't test me. Remove the difficulty and pain. Like that rain that's coming from the clouds. What do we know what enjoyment those shaq of Allah, the lovers of Allah get when their gaze is on Allah alone and nobody else? The world's gold and silver and the world's riches cannot buy them off, cannot divert them, cannot cause them deviation from the right path. They will take the pain, they will take those arrows on their hearts, but they will not displease that Allah Ta'ala. We sometimes cannot understand because to us it appears as if they are just like us. But they are with us, but they are not with us. They are with us, but they are not with us. وہ سب کے ساتھ رہ کے بھی سب سے جدا رہے دنیا کے مشغلوں میں بھی وہ باخدا رہے وہ سب کے ساتھ رہ کے بھی سب سے جدا رہے. They with everybody, they laugh, they joke, they eat, they drink, they do everything that normal people do. They sit amongst millions in Hajj, in Umrahs, in the Haram Sharif on a Jumu'ah day. Millions are there. They are sitting amongst millions. But where their heart is, do we know? Sometimes they themselves are oblivious of who is on the right and who is in the left and who is in front and behind. So, sab ke saath reh ke bhi sab se juda rahe. Allah tabaraka wa ta'ala must give us those kind of hearts. Allahumma salli ala Sayyidina Muhammad wa ala ala Sayyidina Muhammad wa barik wa sallim. Ya Rahim, Ya Kareem, Ya Mawla, maaf farma. Ya Rabbi, maaf farma. 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My beloved Allah, my beloved Ya Sattar al-Uyub, Ghaffar al-Zunub, Allah, forgive each and every one of us. Forgive our major sins, our minor sins, sins that we committed knowingly or unknowingly, in the light of day or darkness of nights. Ey Rabbe Kareem, Ey Rabbe Kareem, Ey Rabbe Kareem, Karam Farma, Raham Farma. We have done great injustice upon our souls, my beloved Allah. Engaging in sins, we have not harmed you in any way. We have harmed ourselves. But where do we go for forgiveness, my Allah? There is no one besides you. Tere siwa hamara koi sahara nahi. Tere siwa koi hamara nahi. Forgive our major sins and minor sins. Sins of our eyes, of our ears, of our tongues, hands and feet, heart and mind.
forgive the ummat of Rasulullah sallallahu alaihi wasallam. 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We are your slaves, my beloved Allah. Change the direction of our lives. Fill our hearts with your muhabbat, the muhabbat of Rasulullah sallallahu alayhi wasallam. Ya Allah, make us do all those things pleasing to you and your beloved Nabi sallallahu alayhi wasallam. Distance us from nafs and shaitan. Become ours and make us yours. Bless us all with good health, spiritual and physical. Those who are weak, give them strength. Those who are in depression, give them joy and happiness. Those who have no children, bless them with pious children. Those who have children, make the children pious, righteous, obedient. My beloved Allah, remove the difficulties, the hardship, the pain, the suffering of the ummah of Rasulullah sallallahu alaihi wasallam. Open the floodgates of your mercy and forgiveness for the ummah of Rasulullah sallallahu alaihi wasallam. Bless us with all the goodness that Nabi alayhi salatu wasalam asked for us. Bless the ummah with that goodness. And from all the corruption, the mischief, the fitnas, and especially the fitnas of Dajjal, that Nabi alayhi salatu wasalam asked for protection, protect us and the ummah of Rasulullah sallallahu alayhi wasallam. Ya Allah, you are well aware of the good wishes, desires that are in the hearts of each and every individual who has raised his or her hand before you this part of the night. After the Taraweeh prayers, my beloved Allah, in your love and the love of Rasulullah sallallahu alayhi wasallam, they have remained seated here. Ya Allah, open up their hearts to receive your tajalliyat. Ya Allah, sabko shar-e sadar naseeb kar de. 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

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So yesterday we discussed again the same first nasihat of his in some detail. And I explained to you that Hazrat Fuzail bin Qiyas rahmatullah alayh, he was not a born wali as we say. He was first a highway robber. In our time, you will say he was a syndicate leader, a gang leader. And they were looting and robbing on the highway. Caravans that used to go past were looted. That was his early life. And then when Allah Ta'ala gave him hidayat, then he became a great wali of Allah Ta'ala. And the emphasis that I placed was on the point that whatever goods were stolen, whatever monies were taken, whosoever they could find and return those goods, then they did that. They didn't sit with all the stolen goods and say that we made sincere tawbah now, so whatever we have taken now belongs to us. In our times we also have lots of containers that are hijacked, and we have so much of other dispatching that takes place from the dispatch department. Lots of managers from dispatch departments, they dispatch a lot of things. Then again, it's properties of orphans and widows and in inheritance matters. Sometimes properties of some brothers and sisters, sometimes properties of some aunts. Now there was a time, and still in fact in many, many cases, when it comes to inheritance, then the properties are not distributed or the shares are not given as it should be given according to the Quranic law or the Sharia law. So now those who have been caught up with these type of evils, then it becomes extremely important that the sincere tawbah, with sincere tawbah, they have to return to whomsoever whatever is due. There is no other way out. We cannot just say that I made 100 hajj or I made 100 umrahs, so therefore everything is ma'af. The person can go up and down Kaaba Sharif, Baitullah Sharif, Roza Mubarak and shed tears upon tears there. He can have a whole flood of tears. Allah Ta'ala will forgive the sin of having delayed the payment, or the sin of having delayed the salat, the sin of having delayed the zakat, but they have to be fulfilled. And this is one subject which is not discussed very much, because we don't take it as being part of Sharia. We say, must make sincere tawbah, the person says, I made sincere tawbah, it's all over. But that's not all over. Now the person must make sure that he returns to whomsoever whatever is due, and also zakat or qazas of fast or qazas of salat have to be commenced slowly, but surely the person will get there inshallah. So we are discussing that after having turned towards Allah Ta'ala, he reached those high stages by fulfilling the rights of both, the rights of Allah Tabaraka wa Ta'ala and the rights of the creation of Allah Ta'ala. If for some reason the person now does not have the money, or he has the money but cannot find the person, so then he will give sadaqah. But if he doesn't have the money, then, but he knows the people, then go to them, humble yourself. You rather be embarrassed in this world. The person says it's embarrassing. So you rather be embarrassed in this world than being embarrassed in the presence of billions of people on the day of judgment. Look at a person, if he is arrested here in this world for some crime, the person doesn't want his face to be seen. He will hide his face with his jacket, he will hide it with something, but he doesn't want to be seen because photographers will click and then they will put it in newspapers. So the person is ashamed to be seen by people in this world.
So the few people that could see in this world, we are so ashamed and embarrassed. Then what about Day of Judgment? Therefore Islam puts great emphasis. In fact, there is no Islam if a person does not believe in the Day of Judgment. And that is the cure to all the ills of the society, not only in our country but around the globe. No matter how much of police force you increase, it is not going to solve problem. I mentioned this before too, and I repeat that if you have to look at the police force, you will have to increase the police force all the time because you haven't changed the hearts and minds of the people. Nabi alayhi salatu wasalam didn't come with a police force. He made the conscience of every person his police. Nabi alayhi salatu wasalam, he made everyone the policeman over himself. There was no need for a big police force because you will get corrupt polices. First of all, there will be corruption, then you will get polices, they will be corrupt, then you have to engage in other anti-corruption police, then they get corrupted, then you get another anti-corruption over them, and it just goes on and on, and there will be no end to it. So the solution to the problems of crime and everything else that's around the world is nothing else except to present Islam. And when the person is going to present Islam, then he will say that the principles of all the religion, something that was common to it, was belief in the oneness of Allah Tabaraka wa Ta'ala, all seeing, all hearing, all knowing Allah Ta'ala. Allah Ta'ala's sifat and attributes are many. But even if a person has to just believe in these three, he will have to believe in everything, whatever Allah Tabaraka wa Ta'ala is, with all his attributes. But I'm talking about for the purpose of amal, to get into action, or to be conscious of every deed and every action, if he says, I believe that Allah Ta'ala is all-seeing, all-hearing, all-knowing, almighty, all-powerful, then that must be sufficient for the person to get into action and practice on everything of Islam. So now the person will give invitation towards Islam, so he's inviting towards Allah Tabaraka wa Ta'ala being all-seeing, all-hearing, all-knowing, and that the person has to believe in the Messenger, Nabi alayhi salatu wasalam, the greatest after Allah Ta'ala. The person has the right to check Nabi alayhi salatu wasalam's life. From any angle you look at it, there's nothing but perfection. Nabi alayhi salatu wasalam in his whole life, there's nothing but perfection. So the person will believe in the Risalat of Rasulullah sallallahu alayhi wasalam. He'll have to believe in the Day of Judgment. Now all the other beliefs are in there also, but I'm talking about if the person now believes in the Day of Judgment. The person is told, look, to come into Islam, you will have to believe in a Day of Judgment. That in this world you can get away with crime, you can bribe your way out. There are many ways to come out from a situation that you may be trapped in. But as far as crime is concerned, as far as sins are concerned, as far as stealing, gambling, adultery, fornication, or killing, murdering, or whatever it may be, you can get away in this world, but there is going to be a Day of Judgment, and that's the day every person is going to face his Lord, Allah Tabaraka wa Ta'ala. He's going to be questioned with regards to all his actions and deeds, and then rewarded or punished. Now if a person firmly believes in that, then automatically that's the end of corruption, that is the end of crime, that is the end of killing and murdering and all other sins that people commit, because now he believes that there's going to be a Day of Judgment. So therefore Hazrat Fuzail bin Iyaz rahmatullah alayhi, I said that there is great hope also in his story. His nasihat we will discuss, but and we have discussed already, but the first point, starting point is this, that like Hazrat Fuzail, there were many, many others in the world who did not start off on a good footing, that their lives were not what we may term as a life of a righteous and pious person. They started off sins, vices, stealing, highway robbing and looting and plundering and everything. But when they got hidayat, then the first thing they did is seek forgiveness from the people that they caused harm. If there was some goods stolen, then they searched for those people and returned if they still had the goods. If they didn't have, then they tried to pay those people. And if they didn't even have that much to pay, then at least they asked them for some time extension or some forgiveness
and they mentally condition their minds. I always tell the people who try to change their lives that just sitting in the masjid and making tawbah is not enough. Search for those people, go to them. They say, but we took some years ago this and did this some years ago. Whether you did it years ago, you'd rather be embarrassed in this world than being embarrassed in the hereafter. You'd rather cry here in this world than crying in the hereafter. The person rather shed some tears here than having to cry in the hereafter. So the person is told that go to him, mentally condition your mind that I'm going to this person, and when I'm going to tell him that, look, I know I've been owing you so many 100,000 over the years and I haven't been paying you, I've been dodging you, I've been doing this and doing that. So first the person is going to sway you, condition your mind that he's going to sway you. Now if the person has conditioned his mind that I will have to take some swearing, then if he doesn't get swearing, it's a bonus. And in how many cases Allah Ta'ala has softened the hearts of those people that at least you came back, so I am prepared to forgive you, or I am prepared to waive off 50% of what you owe me. Or in some cases people have waived off the entire amounts that have been owed. I deal with cases, so I know. So make up our minds that first of all we want to clear. We can't be coming in with the baggage and remaining with the baggage all our lives and think that we're going to climb high and we're going to take off from the ground. Our ibadat, our zikr, our tilawat will mean nothing. We will get some sawab and some reward, but we are not going to escape the punishment for the crime that we have committed. We have to go to those people and ask them for forgiveness. So the lesson that we get from his life, first of all, is that he was not a born wali. So people like us who also came from such kind of backgrounds, we have been through this high schools and many have gone through universities and colleges, and many people may be still at present in those universities, colleges or high schools, or they came of age and started off with the drugs and drink and wine and women and everything else. So there is no need to lose hope. There's great hope in these type of stories of these pious and righteous people who brought about a dramatic change, a complete transformation, a complete reformation and change. There's great hope in it that Allah Tabaraka wa Ta'ala's system is totally different from the system of the people of the world. I'm repeatedly mentioning these things because lots of young people have lost hope. They say, how can we change now? It's too late. There's nothing too late. If the person is not yet in his last laps, the person hasn't already reached the stage of Sakarat, until then Allah Ta'ala has got the doors of Tawbah open. Where can we find another merciful Allah? Can there be anybody else? Allah Tabaraka wa Ta'ala is the only one. We will never find a person that merciful in the world to a person once, twice, five times, 10 times. How much more is he going to tolerate? He too will say, get out from here now, don't come back to me. But Allah Tabaraka wa Ta'ala has never told anybody, don't come back to me. The person has committed kufr, has committed shirk, he was from the Yahud, from the Nasara, from whatever he may be. Has Allah Tabaraka wa Ta'ala told anybody that I'm sick and tired of you, please don't come back now? Allah Tabaraka wa Ta'ala's doors are open, and especially for the believers, how easy Allah Ta'ala makes it. Repeatedly he gives us opportunities that change your

0: throne of Vilayat on our heads, with all our filth and with all our dirt and with all our muck that we have. Look at inside our bodies also, nothing but filth. What else do we have inside our bodies? Blood, urine, stool and all those kind of things. Now Allah Tabaraka wa Ta'ala would have said that, how can I allow you to make sajda before me? And how can I allow you to take my Mubarak name? First you have to pay so many 100,000, then you can take the name Allah. Because you got so much of filth in your body. But Allah Tabaraka wa Ta'ala made it so easy that not even wuzu is required to take his name. To meet other ministers and parliament members and presidents of countries and prime ministers, a person has to go through so much of protocol, then sometimes he may be able to meet. Otherwise, they say, no, you can't even meet them. And Allah Tabaraka wa Ta'ala, who is the creator of the heavens and the earth, so simple and easy he made it. So to believe in Allah Ta'ala and His Rasul Sallallahu Alaihi Wasallam, that is the starting point. So Hazrat Fazail bin Iyaz Rahmatullah Ali, when somebody asked him to make nasihat, this is the first nasihat he said, that whatever happens to you, then believe firmly that it is happening with the decision and the will of Allah Tabaraka wa Ta'ala. And we are still expanding on the same first point, that when the person is going to believe in that, now it will mean that either whatever is happening to him is a punishment from Allah because of his sins, or it is a test from Allah Tabaraka wa Ta'ala. Allah wants to raise his position, his status, as tests came upon the prophets of Allah, came upon the Sahaba, the companions of Nabi alayhi salatu wasalam, and other pious and righteous people. Or Allah Ta'ala wants to give something great in the hereafter. Or Allah Ta'ala wants to remove some difficulty and bala that was going to come upon him. So there are many things. But first thing, the person now has that kind of belief and yaqeen. May Allah Tabaraka wa Ta'ala give us the himmat, the courage, the tawfiq to change our lives. It is for no one else's benefit except ourselves. If we are going to change, we are going to be the beneficiaries. Allah Ta'ala will give us such sukoon in our lives, such sukoon, such peace, tranquility. All that restlessness, anxieties and worries and what we are experiencing now, every home seems to be on fire. That fire will then be extinguished. Because the fire in the homes is because of the fire that's in the hearts. If there's no fire in the hearts, there won't be fire in the homes. It's because of that anger and everything else that has built up in the hearts over so many different sins of ours. So then we give vent to it. And that's where we start having husband-wife fights, parents and children fight, brothers and sisters fight, and everybody seems to be at loggerheads. Fight, fight and fight. May Allah Ta'ala give us the best of dunya, the best of akhirat, remove the difficulties, the pain, the suffering of mankind around the globe. We must make dua for mankind. Nabi alayhi salatu wasalam was a Nabi for mankind. He was rahmat for mankind. As far as believers are concerned, then his mercy and his compassion and kindness knew no limits. So we make dua, Allah remove the difficulties, and especially the difficulties of the ummah of Rasulullah sallallahu alayhi wa sallam, wherever in the world they may be going through. Suffering, whether it's in Palestine, Bosnia, Kashmir, Afghanistan, Iraq, Somalia, Sudan, Darfur, wherever it may be, or America, or Europe, Africa, or Australia, everywhere it's the same problem. So this Mubarak month is for du'as, for istighfar, for tawbah, to fulfill the rights of all. Wa akhiru da'wana alhamdulillah.
1: Allah Allah kaisa pyara naam hai, aashiqo ka meena aur jaam hai. 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

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merciful Allah. We have raised our begging bowls before you this part of the morning. In this Mubarak day of Ramadan, my beloved Allah, we are presenting before you our sins. We don't have good deeds to our credit which we can present before you, my beloved Allah. We have our mountains of sins and our ocean of sins. You dearly love forgiveness of the sins of the sinners who turn towards you with repentance. My beloved Allah, even if our sins are more than the waves of the ocean, if our sins are more than the grains of sand on earth, if our sins are more than the raindrops that fall from the skies, if our sins, my beloved Allah, are more than your entire creation. Your forgiveness is so vast, my beloved Allah, that just one drop from your ocean of forgiveness is sufficient to wash away our sins. You have given man the knowledge of dynamite sticks. They blow away huge mountains. My beloved Allah, what is it difficult for you to blow away the mountains of our sins? My beloved Allah, you have given man computer technology. One little chip contains billions of pieces of information. One press of a delete button and everything can be deleted. Hey, mere pyare Allah, my beloved Allah, press the delete button of our sins. Forgive our major sins and minor sins, sins that we committed knowingly or unknowingly, in the light of day or darkness of night. Forgive us, our parents, our wives and children, brothers and sisters, family members. Forgive the ummah of Rasulullah sallallahu alayhi wa sallam. Bless the entire mankind with hidayat, my Allah. Make everyone worthy of entry into Jannat. Bless everyone with Iman and Islam. My beloved Allah, those who are sick and ailing, give them shifa. Those who are weak, give them strength. Those who are on journeys, make them reach the destination safely. Those who are in financial difficulties and problems, bless them with plentiful of halal rizq and remove their problems. Become ours and make us yours. Agar ek tu nahi mera to koi shay nahi meri. Jo tu mera to sab mera, falak mera, zameen meri. Oh my beloved Allah. Rasul Pak sallallahu alayhi wa sallam, how much of sacrifices he made for the sake of the ummah. When he is informed that ummah for whom you cried so much, the ummah for whom so much of your blood was shed, the ummah for whom you were stoned in Taif, you were stoned in Uhud and so many other places, the ummah for whom you stood whole night in prayer, the ummah in discos, cinemas, theatres, gambling dens, adultery, fornication, stealing, crime. No haya, no shame, no modesty in the majority. No salat in the lives of the majority. My beloved Allah,
when he is informed that even in Madina Sharif and Makkah Sharif so much of fitnas have entered, how much of pain it must be causing to his sensitive heart. Don't let us be the cause of his pain and suffering. My beloved Allah, make us do those deeds and actions which are pleasing to you and your beloved Rasul sallallahu alayhi wa sallam. Bless us all with the best of dunya, the best of akhirat. Remove the difficulties, hardship, pain and suffering of the entire ummah, my beloved Allah. Give us barakat in our businesses, in our homes, in our life, in our times. Unite the hearts of husbands and wives, brothers and sisters, family members, parents and children, and the ummah of Nabi alayhi salatu wasalam. Give us the himmat and courage to throw out of our lives and homes all those things that are bringing so much of corruption in our lives. Ek din marna hai, aakhir maut hai. Don't let the angel of death visit us in a disco, cinema, theatre, or any kind of haram action. My beloved Allah, bless us with the death of barakat. Death in Madina Tawayyiba. Bless us with all the goodness that Nabi alayhi salatu wasalam asked for us. Bless the ummah with that goodness. And from all the mischief, corruption and fitnas that he asked for protection, protect us and the ummah of Rasulullah sallallahu alayhi wa sallam. 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

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This majlis of Saturday night cannot be really announced early. It just depends if I am here for the Isha on Saturday night, then generally we have this majlis. Hence the very, very short notice that is given. Nevertheless, you have gathered here showing your ishq and muhabbat of Nabi Pak sallallahu alayhi wa sallam, that on a Saturday night when there are so many other programs, some of which are not only permissible but recommended that we attend, and some of the programs are such that we should run very, very far from them. So on a Saturday night all kinds of programs take place. So you have sat here for this informal majlis of Naat Sharif. As we are discussing Hajj over the past couple of majalis, and also Rasulullah Pak sallallahu alayhi wa sallam's ishq and muhabbat, Nabi alayhi salatu wa sallam's Hajj, because we could not have known the details of Hajj until Nabi alayhi salatu wa sallam explained what Hajj is. His performance of Hajj, his explanation of the rites of Hajj, that is what forms our masail of Hajj. So without Nabi Pak sallallahu alayhi wa sallam, there was no masjid, there was no Kaaba Sharif, there was no Makkah Sharif, no Madina Sharif, there was no revelation of Quran Sharif. Nabi alayhi salatu wa sallam's coming brought the universe into existence. Allah tabaraka wa ta'ala brought the universe into existence. The first thing that was created was Nabi Pak sallallahu alayhi wa sallam's Noor, as mentioned in many places. So this Naat Sharif is also a form of ibadat, if it is recited sincerely, and it is recited for the purpose of lighting up that fire of Nabi alayhi salatu wasalam's muhabbat and ishq in the heart, especially for the people that are going for Hajj. Then it is a form of ibadat, just as zikrullah is subhanallah alhamdulillah is ibadat. To listen to Nabi alayhi salatu wasalam's akhlaq, Nabi alayhi salatu wasalam's muamalat, his muasharat, Nabi alayhi salatu wasalam, any aspect of his life, a discussion of it is ibadat. So tonight, I will recite to you Mawlana Habibur Rahman Ludhianvi, who is Muhtamim of the Jamia Millia Islamia Faisalabad. So when he presented himself at the Rosa Mubarak, so this was the Naat Sharif. One is reading it from here and one is reading it there. Many times I have discussed the Naat Sharif that I recited there, the Rosa Mubarak. So now this is what
Therefore, you will get here, alayka salatu, alayka salam. It is on the same bahar, as they call it, of a rasool ami khatamul mursali. 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

0: Nabi alayhi salatu wasalam is the best of all in Allah Ta'ala's creation. There's nobody greater than Nabi alayhi salatu wasalam in the creation of Allah Tabaraka wa Ta'ala. Amongst the human beings, Nabi alayhi salatu wasalam was a human being. If he was not human, then there would not have been any pain in his body when stones were thrown at him. Nabi alayhi salatu wasalam would not have been bleeding in Taif. Nabi alayhi salatu wasalam would not have been feeling hunger. He had to tie stone on his belly. Two stones he tied. Nabi alayhi salatu wasalam would not have been marrying. Nabi alayhi salatu wasalam would not have been eating and drinking. But he was a different kind of a human being. Nabi alayhi salatu wasalam's mubarak hands, look at the mu'jizats of his fingers. How much of water gushed from his mubarak fingers in that one battle when water was finished. I'm not going to go into a discussion of all the mu'jizat. So Nabi alayhi salatu wasalam's fingers, look at the gushing of the water. So can our fingers, if we put into some small container which is a little bit of water, can water gush forth from our fingers? Nabi alayhi salatu wasalam's eyes used to see in front and also behind him. Nabi alayhi salatu wasalam's palms, that sahabi whose eye fell off, Hazrat Miqdad, now he takes that eye in the palm of his hand and he puts it there and he just rubs it and finished. The sight in that eye was better than the other eye. That's the kind of operation he did. Now all the other mu'jizat, inshallah, we will discuss some other time. I have discussed many times before this also. So Nabi alayhi salatu wasalam, when we say that he was a human being, then it does not mean that we are lowering him to the position of ordinary human being. On the one hand, his ta'alluq and contact mu'allah and with Allah tabaraka wa ta'ala was such that no angel could reach that stage. As Jibreel alayhi salatu wasalam in Miraj also he remained behind. Nabi alayhi salatu wasalam went ahead to show that he is above the angels also. As Jibreel alayhi salatu wasalam said, if I have to go one inch further or a little further than this, I will burn. Miraj mein jab pahunche Nabi, sar jhuka kar ye Jibreel kehne lage, ae Rasool e Khuda ab siwa aap ke, isse aage jo jayega, jal jayega. So that was Nabi alayhi salatu wasalam. If we have to discuss his kamalat, if we have to discuss his jamal, Nabi alayhi salatu wasalam, husn wa jamal, Nabi alayhi salatu wasalam's kamal and Nabi alayhi salatu wasalam's ihsan and favors, then you can carry on whole life long, we cannot finish. Look at the amount of volumes that have been written on the seerah of Nabi alayhi salatu wasalam. Volumes upon volumes. Every time somebody is coming up with a seerah of Nabi alayhi salatu wasalam, so many new things that the person comes up with. So Nabi alayhi salatu wasalam, we cannot really discuss his kamalat, we cannot discuss his mu'jizat, we cannot do justice to any aspect of his life. So he says, Aitu khairul bashar, aitu khairul anam, alayka salatu, alayka salam. Salat and salam be upon you. You are khairul bashar. You are khairul anam. Dono alam pe rahmat hai teri madam. Alayka salatu alayka salam. And your rahmat is upon both the worlds. In both the worlds, look at Nabi alayhi salatu wasalam, rahmat. In this world, we all know how much of rahmat Nabi alayhi salatu wasalam was. Look at the rights that he gave to people. People had absolutely no rights. Who had rights? Women had no rights, orphans had no rights, little girls had no rights. It was a jungle out there. Nabi alayhi salatu wasalam came and brought such kind of discipline. Look at the amount of murders and killings that were taking place. Look at the amount of alcohol and wine and that was being drunk. Look at the amount of interest that was taken and given, and the oppression and tyranny. Nabi alayhi salatu wasalam came as a rahmat, as a mercy unto the worlds. Mercy for the young, mercy for the old, mercy for the black, mercy for the white. Mercy for the rich, mercy for the poor, mercy for the king, mercy for the citizens of the country, mercy for the world of the angels, mercy for the world of human beings, mercy for the world of animals, mercy for even creatures. Nabi alayhi salatu wasalam, look at the advices that he gave with regards to the different worlds that we talk about. How to deal with animals, with creatures, with insects. So that Nabi of Allah tabaraka wa ta'ala, who is so much concerned even about the creatures, about those ants that are walking. So what about his mercy for human beings? He is even a mercy for the kuffar and for the mushrikeen and the yahud and the nasara. But if they didn't take advantage of that mercy, then it is their fault. Otherwise he was a mercy, because if they had accepted his teaching, they would have saved themselves from the azab of Allah tabaraka wa ta'ala and punishment in the akhirat. From the azab in this world and the akhirat, they would have saved themselves. So he was mercy. But it is just like how when the sun is shining, it's bright. But if somebody goes away into a dark room and closes the door and does not allow any of the light to come into the room, then can we say that the sun is not shining brightly? Can we say the sun is not benefiting? The sun is not a mercy. The sun is still there, it's a mercy. If there's a nice, beautiful breeze that is blowing, or there's a beautiful drizzle, and the person does not take advantage of it, then we won't say that the breeze is not blowing. So like that, Nabi alayhi salatu wasalam's breeze of rahmat was blowing. Like somebody went and shut himself in a dark room with no windows. So then you blame that person, that he did not take advantage of that rahmat and that mercy.
1: أيت خير البشر أيت خير الأنام عليك الصلاة عليك السلام دونوں عالم پہ رحمت ہے تیری مدام عليك الصلاة عليك السلام تیرے الطاف سارے جہاں پر ہوئے تیرے سب فیصلے آسماں پر ہوئے تیرے الطاف سارے جہاں پر ہوئے تیرے سب فیصلے آسماں پر ہوئے تیری ہر بات میں ہے خدا کا پیام علیک الصلاۃ علیک السلام

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His nurturing, his tarbiyah, everything it is as if Allah tabaraka wa ta'ala was holding his finger and taking him along. Our children, we will give them some kind of discipline and tarbiyah. Nabi alayhi salatu wa salam, Allah tabaraka wa ta'ala kept him pure, kept him clean. Nobody could point a finger at Nabi alayhi salatu wa salam's honesty, his truthfulness, his nobility, Nabi alayhi salatu wa salam's akhlaq, Nabi alayhi salatu wa salam's character. Childhood days also, Nabi alayhi salatu wa salam was protected and saved from going to any kind of program or function which was not appropriate. Nabi alayhi salatu wa salam was protected. Whereas we will say that in childhood days, who will really bother? So, tere har sab faisle aasma par huye, tere har baat mein hai khuda ka payam. Nabi alayhi salatu wasalam, every move of his, every walk of, the walk of Nabi alayhi salatu wasalam, the talk and speech of Nabi alayhi salatu wasalam, the eating and drinking, Nabi alayhi salatu wasalam trading, Nabi alayhi salatu wasalam's waaz, his nasihat, his speech, Nabi alayhi salatu wasalam, the way he behaved within the home, Nabi alayhi salatu wasalam, how he interacted with his wives, with his children, with his grandchildren, Nabi alayhi salatu wasalam, how he was in the battlefield, Nabi alayhi salatu wasalam, you take any aspect of his life, usme hai khuda ka payam. That means there's a lesson in this, a message from Allah tabaraka wa ta'ala to the ummah of Nabi alayhi salatu wasalam, that this is the style that I like. قُلْ إِن كُنْتُمْ تُحِبُّونَ اللَّهِ فَاتَّبِعُونِي يُحْبِبْكُمُ اللَّهِ. 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

0: 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The highest stages that you were given, and the respect and the honor and the dignity that you were given. Nobody before you or after that was given that. You were made the Imam of the Anbiya alayhim as-salatu was-salam. That imamat that you made in Aqsa. What kind of imamat that must be. Sayyidul Anbiya sallallahu alayhi wa sallam. 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And who is in the congregation? Not people like us. When we come to the masjid and we make namaz behind an imam, then each one of us, we know what our weaknesses are, shortcomings are, and with what kind of hearts we come to the masjid, and what kind of akhlaq and what kind of muasharat and muamlat we come to the masjid. Here Nabi alayhi salatu wasalam is making the imam, and behind him is a congregation of 124,000, 120,000 plus minus Anbiya alayhi salatu. Allah Ta'ala gathered them there to show that He is Sayyidul Anbiya. So therefore He says, Mi'raj mein jo mili rafate, aisi phir na kisi ko mili azmate. Who else could have got that kind of an honor? Nabi alayhi salatu wa salam, He says, Tu bana hai sabhi anbiya ka imam. Allah Ta'ala showed that He is the greatest. After Allah Ta'ala, He is the greatest. Hazrat Isa alayhi salatu wasalam was a great Rasul of Allah Ta'ala. Hazrat Musa alayhi salatu wasalam, Dawood alayhi salatu wasalam. So many other Anbiya alayhim salatu wasalam. But Sayyidul Anbiya alayhim salatu wasalam was Tajdar Madina sallallahu alayhi wasalam. So therefore he says in Mi'raj, that was what you received when you were going for Mi'raj. Then again the Mi'raj itself, and that closeness that he got of Allah Tabaraka wa Ta'ala, and that mulaqat with Allah Tabaraka wa Ta'ala. Hazrat Musa alayhi salatu wasalam is to go to the Mount of Tur, and there is to make kalam with Allah Ta'ala. And here Nabi alayhi salatu wasalam is called right there. And so many angels are sent, and such preparation is made. Where can we understand?
1: تجھ کو معراج میں جو ملی رفعتیں

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That was the sign of the ishq and muhabbat of the sahaba ikram radiyallahu ta'ala anhum ajma'in. Thereafter they did not consider even their lives to be their lives. The lives were to be sacrificed over Nabi alayhi salatu wa sallam. Sacrificed for the deen of Nabi alayhi salatu wa sallam. Nabi alayhi salatu wa sallam, just his ishara was sufficient for them. Just an ishara, just. It was sufficient for them to give everything. Nabi alayhi salatu wasalam, of course, did not ask them for everything. And whatever he received also, it was for the propagation of that deen. Nabi alayhi salatu wasalam's ishq and muhabbat that went into the hearts of the sahaba ikram radiyallahu anhum ajma'in. History cannot prove that there was anybody of that had such kind of followers as that of Nabi alayhi salatu wasalam. Of course, in the midst of all those people, there were lots of hypocrites also. Lots of hypocrites. Whilst Nabi alayhi salatu wasalam, ushaq, the real sincere one, who were prepared to sacrifice everything and consider it that it is a privilege Allah tabaraka wa ta'ala afforded them. They didn't consider that they did something very great, yet they made so much sacrifice. But they were grateful to Allah tabaraka wa ta'ala that He blessed them with the company of Nabi Pak sallallahu alayhi wa sallam. But amongst them at that time also, there were so many people who were hypocrites. Look at the 300 hypocrites, 300 in the battle of Uhud. 1,000 go out with Nabi alayhi salatu wa sallam. And then 300 of them in the company of Abdullah bin Ubay bin Salul, the Rasul Munafiqeen, leader of the hypocrites, they turn around and they leave the Muslims stranded like that, 700 of them. But Nabi alayhi salatu wasalam, because of his tawakkul and yaqeen in Allah tabaraka wa ta'ala and not in the numbers of people, Allah tabaraka wa ta'ala's help and mother than nusrat comes. So that will always happen. It happened. There will always be shaitan for Adam alayhi salam, Namrud for Ibrahim alayhi salatu wasalam, Fir'aun for Musa alayhi salatu wasalam. Like that it carried on. Abu Jahl for Nabi alayhi salatu wasalam, and so many others. So ishq mein jo bhi, ishq mein tere jo bhi hua mubtala, tujh pe phir jaan o dil se hua wo fida. Then they sacrificed for Nabi alayhi salatu wasalam, their fida. Dil ki sab dhadkano mein basa bas tera, Nabi alayhi salatu wasalam. Every beat of the heart, their love for Nabi alayhi salatu wasalam. Love for Allah and Nabi alayhi salatu wasalam, with every beat of the heart. Alayka salatu alayka salam. تجھ کو معراج میں جو ملی رفعتیں

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Ya Rabbi Allah sallallahu alayhi wa sallam. Whoever came in your sohbat with sincerity, with ikhlas, they accepted Islam upon your hands and they became fida over you. Then Allah tabaraka wa ta'ala made them reach such stages that in the Quran Sharif He declared them radiyallahu anhum wa radfu anhum. Allah pleased with them, they pleased with Allah ta'ala. And those who came close, but they were just physically close, but in their hearts there was malice, there was greed, there was jealousy, there was pride, and there was arrogance, or their niyats were not clear and clean. So although they came close, but they received nothing. But the Sahaba Ikram radiallahu ta'ala anhum ajmain, Allah tabarak wa ta'ala gave them such status. Now each item here we can go on discussing. Teri sohbat mein jo bhi koi aa gaya, raaz wo maarifat ke sabhi pa gaya, hai sahaba sabhi tere aali maqam, alayka salatu alayka salam, alayka salatu alayka salam, عليك الصلاة عليك السلام عليك الصلاة عليك السلام عليك الصلاة عليك السلام عليك الصلاة عليك السلام عليك الصلاة عليك السلام.

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Indeed, we are the most sinful ones on the surface of the earth. We have failed, my beloved Allah, to make your ita'at and the ita'at of Rasulullah Paak sallallahu alayhi wa sallam. But you are Rabbul Alameen. 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In between, my beloved Allah, are we your sinful servants. ہمارے حال پر رحم فرما، الہی اب تو معاف فرما. تیرے پیارے حبیب صلی اللہ علیہ وسلم کے سچے پکے عاشق بنا، آپ کی اطاعت نصیب فرما. میک از دا ٹرو سروینٹس مائی بلوڈ اللہ. اے رب کریم، make us true slaves of Nabi Pak sallallahu alayhi wa sallam. In our lives, my beloved Allah, bless us with the tawfiq of making amal upon the teachings of Rasul Pak sallallahu alayhi wa sallam. How much of sacrifices Nabi alayhi salatu wasalam made. 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We have extended our begging bowls before you, my Allah. You are really forgiving, you are most merciful, most generous, most kind. 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Those who have proceeded for hajj and those who are planning to go for hajj, make their hajj easy, make it maqbool, make it mabroor. Ay Rabbi Kareem, accept their hazri at Arafat. Accept the tawaf of the Kaabatullah Sharif. Ay Rabbi Kareem, accept the ziyarat of Nabi Pak sallallahu alayhi wa sallam. Accept all the rites that they undertake. Ay Rabbi Kareem,

Bless us with all the goodness that Nabi alayhi salatu wasalam begged for us. Bless the ummah with that goodness. From all the mischief, corruption, fitnas, he asked for protection. Protect us in the ummah of Nabi alayhi salatu wasalam. Ya Allah, you are well aware of the good wishes, the good desires, the tamanna that is in the hearts of each and every one who has raised his or her hand before you this part of the night. On a Saturday night, my beloved Allah, they have remained behind to listen to the Naat Sharif. Ya Rabbi Kareem, fulfill their good wishes and desires. And you are well aware of the difficulty, the hardship, the pain, the suffering of each and every individual. Remove the pain, suffering and hardship. The Ummat of Nabi Paak, Sallallahu Alaihi Wasallam, and mankind around the globe, Ya Rabbi Kareem. سب کو ہدایت نصیب فرما ان کے مشکلات پریشانی غم تکلیف کو دور فرما ربنا تقبل منا انك انت السميع العليم 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
1: 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The people of Makkah Mukarrama were asked to make hijrat. When Nabi alayhi salatu wasalam left for Madina Tayyiba, every Muslim was asked to make hijrat from Makkah Mukarrama to Madina Tayyiba. Now just imagine all of us are in Durban and we have been told that we must leave our bags, baggages. That we haven't as yet got any home there, we haven't got any business establishment there, we haven't sent some currency ahead of us there, there's no investments there, nothing. The person must just leave everything and go for the love of Allah and His Rasul Sallallahu Alaihi Wasallam. How many of us would have been able to pass that test? At present also we make loud claims and very bold claims. We've got great love for Allah Ta'ala and His Rasul Sallallahu Alaihi Wasallam scenario there. And there they have been asked now to leave everything and go. How many of us would have passed that test? But the companions of the Prophet Sallallahu Alaihi Wasallam, where they were going through so much of torture and so much of persecution and difficulties and hardships for the sake of Allah and His Nabi Alayhi Salatu Wasalam, for them to leave everything behind too was nothing. They were prepared to sacrifice everything. But there were some people that were not prepared to go. They were reluctant because of family, because of business, because of other interests. So they were given a warning. However, this ayat is not only for them. It is for everybody until the day of Qiyamah in its general sense, general application. Nabi alayhi salatu wasallam was told, tell them, قُلْ إِن كَانَ آبَاؤُكُمْ, if your fathers, وَأَبْنَاؤُكُمْ, your son, on the one hand, it is Allah Ta'ala's hukam, Allah Ta'ala and His Nabi alayhi salatu wasalam, they are happy and pleased with a certain practice or with a certain action, or it is their hukam and order that you must do a certain time hukam, salatu wasalam orders, even if it goes against our families, if it goes against our nafs, it goes against our parents, goes against our children, goes against whoever it may be. But on the one hand, if it is the hukam of Allah Ta'ala, then we must fulfill that and believe that success lies in that. Now those people that made hijrat, they made hijrat. But for the other people now, this was the warning that very soon Fatah Makkah is going to take place. Very soon jihad is going to be declared. All the rest of them will then that Islam on the also this person, he has to make hijrat from sins. All his life he must make hijrat from sins. He zaruri gunaho ko bhi chhod de. Asl hijrat nahi sirf hok. It's not that the person must make hijrat, leaving one city and going away to another. It's not hijrat. Many, many people left our country during the apartheid time and they went away to foreign countries. But how many of them have been all that compose the man is who will teach this life as well as Islam, that is kept also even to Islam. If you make nasihat like that, he'll get one, two slaps and he may even get booted out of the house and he's going to create bigger fitnas. So there has to be hikmah also that has to be used. The person must present also haq in a haq way. First of all, it must be haq. Then it must be presented in a haq way, truthful manner, in a best of all ways. And after that, the person must, the niyat also must be haq. So now his anger knows no limit. In the home he's expressing great anger. So we can see that here there's no sincerity. So that haq, whatever you want to express, it must be expressed in a haq way. And the niyat also must be haq. Then it will have an impact. So sometimes if it is not possible to make the nasihat to somebody, although that person is doing something wrong, but at that moment it is not the appropriate moment to say something, then at that time the person must make sincere dua. That, Ya Allah, just as I wouldn't like to see myself going to the fire of Jahannam or be punished for my sins, in the same way, Ya Allah, I do not want to see this brother of mine also head for disaster. this line that he has taken, it will take him to the fire of Jahannam. It will take him to destruction. It will bring ruin upon him. It will bring disaster upon him. And just as I wouldn't like any kind of disaster to come upon my own life, I don't want to see this brother of mine or sister of mine also go in that direction. And if he's going to make sincere dua in this manner, you'll be surprised that in a few days' time or a few months' time, that person will come onto the right track. And then the appropriate time, you make the right nasihat. So this is an ayat in which Allah Tabaraka wa Ta'ala has given warning. And all of us, if we have to check our lives, then somewhere along the line in these departments, we slip, we fall, we err. So may Allah Ta'ala give us the tawfiq of making sincere tawbah, and in our future lives, at least we make the himmat. We take the first steps towards Allah Ta'ala. This is what I've been repeatedly telling, that Allah Ta'ala is very, very loving. He is more loving than a person's own mother. Who is the one that has put that love into the mother's heart? That mother who loves the child so much that she will stay awake the whole night to make sure that the child goes to bed and sleeps. And especially if the child has got diarrhea, that little baby has got diarrhea. And then mother has to get up every little while and wash that baby, and she too can't sleep. But they will go through everything because of that love that they have in their hearts, which Allah Ta'ala has placed. Allah Ta'ala is more loving than that. He wants us to take the first steps, and Allah Ta'ala will take us. When the child is learning to walk, you tell the child to take first steps. So now his arms are open, and we leave the child's hand. When he takes the first step, before the child falls, the mother picks up that child. Say, wow, mashallah, my baby, what a wonderful step you have taken. Ha! When we take those first steps towards Allah Tabaraka wa Ta'ala, that, Ya Allah, I am tired of my sins now. How long am I going to live like a munafiq and a hypocrite on the surface of the earth? Oh Allah, I want to become yours and I want you to become mine. I regret, I repent, I express great remorse. I am ashamed of the sins that I have committed all my life. And the step I need to take is أسألك من خير ما سألك منه نبيك محمد صلى الله عليه وسلم ونعوذ بك من شر ما استعاذ منه نبيك محمد صلى الله عليه وسلم وأنت المستعان وعليك البلاغ ولا حول ولا قوة إلا بالله لا إله إلا الله محمد رسول الله صلى الله عليه وسلم

0: صدق الله العظيم. علماء کرام, most respected brothers and also our sisters may be listening over the receivers. Allah tabaraka wa ta'ala send the Holy Quran Sharif for our guidance. It is our yaqeen, our iman, our belief that whatever is in the Quran Sharif is the truth and nothing but the truth. In fact, we would not have been here in this masjid for Salatul Jumu'ah if we had not believed in the Quran Sharif of Allah tabaraka wa ta'ala and Rasul-e-Pak sallallahu alayhi wa sallam's teachings. So in this ayat which I have just recited, Allah tabaraka wa ta'ala discusses those who are going to go into Jahannam, or those people who will be going into the fire of hell. They have been dispatched, or they are about to be dispatched, but they will be given an opportunity. The believers will be given an opportunity. I'm just giving you the meaning and a brief explanation, that those who are the believers, those whom Allah tabaraka wa ta'ala will give the book of deeds in their right hands, then Allah tabaraka wa ta'ala will give them an opportunity to question those who are going into the fire of Jahannam, and especially the disbelievers, that what is it that led you to the fire of Jahannam. Now as believers in Allah ta'ala, we believe that there is such a thing as Jannat, there is such a thing as Jahannam. Jaisi karni vaisi bharni, na maane to mar ke dekh. 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You will get exactly what you reap. What you sow, is what you will reap. What amal you will do, what actions you will do, you will get reward for it. If there are good actions, you will get good rewards. And if there are evil actions, then you will be paid back in the same currency. And we all are experiencing this in our lives. So he says that whatever you are going to do, that is what you will have to reap. There is Jannat too, there is Jahannam too. And if you don't believe in it, then die and then see. So Allah tabaraka wa ta'ala will give an opportunity to those people who will be given their book of deeds in their right hands, the Jannatis, or when they are put into Jannat, then they will question the disbelievers or question those who have gone into Jahannam, that what is it that took you to Jahannam? Now we have to reflect, we have to ponder, we have to think very carefully, that Allah tabaraka wa ta'ala is giving us four sifats of those people who are going to go to Jahannam. That what is it that took them to the fire of hell? And whatever is going to take them to the fire of hell in the akhirat, then if the believers in Allah tabaraka wa ta'ala have to indulge in those sins, although they might not do it very openly, they might not proclaim it very openly, but if their actions show that they are also following the footprints of those who are disbelievers in Jannat and Jahannam on the day of judgment, then Allah ta'ala will give them that same Jahannam in this world. Their lives will also be the lives of those people who are in hellfire, because their actions are same. So Allah ta'ala says that when they are going to be questioned, مَا سَلَكَكُمْ فِي سَقَرْ. There's no time to go into detailed tafsir. مَا سَلَكَكُمْ فِي سَقَرْ. What is it that took you to the fire of Jahannam? What is it that led you to this fire? So what do they say? لَمْ نَكُ مِنَ الْمُصَلِّينَ. قَالُوا لَمْ نَكُ مِنَ الْمُصَلِّينَ. The first thing is that we never used to make namaz. We never used to make our salah. Besides all the other things, the first thing that is mentioned here, or which they consider now, was a major problem in their lives, that they did not make salah. Those who are going to go to Jahannam, the believers, disbelievers, the disbelievers will remain there forever, of course, but after that, the believers will be taken out after some punishment. But the thing that will take them there, he says, that we were not making our salah. Now the ummah at large, we celebrate Mi'raj. But we forget that great gift and tohfa of Miraj, which Nabi alayhi salatu wasalam went and brought from Allah tabaraka wa ta'ala. All the other ahkam and all the other orders of Allah ta'ala were issued on earth. As Jibreel alayhi salatu wasalam brought the hukam of hajj, zakat, fasting, the prohibition of wine and so many other things, all those ahkam came on this earth. But Allah Ta'ala invited Rasulullah sallallahu alayhi wa sallam above the seven heavens, brought him to his presence, as you heard in the talk on Miraj, and then he gave him this great gift of Salat. And this Salat was not just a prayer as a duty which we perform. It was a gift of Allah Tabaraka wa Ta'ala to the believers, regarding which Allah Ta'ala himself mentions in the Quran Sharif, Ista'inu bis-sabri was-salah. Seek the help of Allah tabaraka wa ta'ala with patient perseverance and with salat. Nabi alayhi salatu wasalam, the slightest calamity, the slightest disturbance, even if the wind blew a little fast, if the weather changed and it became cloudy, it became dark, if there was a stormy night, anything of that nature, the first thing he did was hasten towards salat. Nabi alayhi salatu wasalam makes long, long sajdas. Masoom and sinless Nabi, but such lengthy sajdas. Hazrat Aisha radiallahu ta'ala anha, once she was asked to describe the salat of Rasulullah sallallahu alayhi wasalam, she says that, what must I tell you about the salat of Rasulullah sallallahu alayhi wasalam? That when he stood in salat, he stood so long that I thought he's not going to make ruku in. When he went into ruku, he remained in ruku so long that I thought he's not going to get up from ruku. And when he went in sajda, he remained so long in sajda that sometimes I thought that he passed away. But of course, that is individual salat. For the imam, he must see the occasion, he must see the time, he must see the muqtadis. Sometimes when it's a big gathering, then at that time the imam sahab mustn't start Surah Baqarah. The imam has to be very considerate. Man amma qawman fal yukhaffif. The person who makes imamat, he must make it light. Because in the congregation they are sick, they are weak, they are old, they are feeble. So that is a different thing. But individually, this is what he is to do. So Nabi alayhi salatu wasalam is to hasten towards salat. Rasulullah sallallahu alayhi wa sallam said that bayna al-imani wal-kuf tarkus salat. The dividing line between iman and kufr is the giving up of one salat. Now imagine Rasulullah sallallahu alayhi wa sallam, he is saying that that is the dividing line. In other words, if you don't make your salat, then Nabi alayhi salatu wasalam says that is committing kufr. And I have mentioned in many bayans of mine that Hazrat Shaykh Abdul Qadir Jilani rahmatullah alayhi, who is the follower of the Hanbali mazhab, then he takes this literally and he says that definitely, most certainly, that person has committed kufr if he gives up just one salat without any valid reason, without any legitimate excuse. If he misses one salat, then he has committed kufr. He says, don't make the janazah namaz of that person, don't bury him in the Muslim qabristan, and don't even make dua maghfirat for him. Who is saying that? Shaykh Abdul Qadir Jilani rahmatullah alayhi, look it up in the Ghuniyatul Talibin. And he says, just one salat, if that person does that, then that is the punishment. We must be grateful to Hazrat Imam Abu Hanifa rahmatullah alayhi and others who said that no, we don't take the literal meaning, it means that the person is committing an act which the kuffar commit, that they don't make salat. So if you have to look at the hadiths of Nabi alayhi salatu wasalam, read Hazrat Shaykh Zakariya sahab rahmatullah alayhi fazail namaz. See how much of virtues there are for the performance of salat. And at the same time, the warnings that are given for those people who are negligent of their salat. And so these people will say that lam nakum minal musallin. Those who are going to go to the fire of hell, when they will be questioned, what took you there? They said, we shouldn't make our salat. Allah tabaraka wa ta'ala, according to the hadith of Nabi alayhi salatu wa salam, says that the person who misses his first salat, then Allah ta'ala is not under any obligation towards him. That means Allah ta'ala does not take any responsibility of this person anymore. As far as sustenance is concerned, that Allah ta'ala gives to the believers, disbelievers. This world is a world in which we make use of the sun, the moon, the stars, the waters of the ocean, the wind and everything, that is for everybody. But on the day of Qiyamah, then there will be a separation of the believers and the disbelievers. But even in this world, those people who are negligent of their salat, So Nabi alayhi salatu wasalam says that Allah tabaraka wa ta'ala, he removes his obligation from such people. That means after that he doesn't care what happens to them. We can keep crying that we are suffering so many kinds of problems, but Nabi alayhi salatu wasalam says Allah ta'ala after that doesn't care when the ummah itself is not concerned about its salat, which is the pillar of Islam, which Nabi alayhi salatu wasalam says is like the head in the human body. The position of salat is like the head in the human body, the position of salat in Iman and Islam. So there is no body without a head, or there's no life without a person, or in a person who doesn't have a head. So in the same way, this person who says, I'm a Muslim, but if he hasn't got salat in his life, then it is as if he is lifeless. His Iman is dead. So Nabi alayhi salatu wasalam warned tremendously, and also he gave plenty of glad tidings. He gave plenty of glad tidings. Allah Ta'ala makes the sustenance easy for those people who are regular with the salat. Allah Tabaraka wa Ta'ala blesses them with a death which will be easy. Allah Ta'ala will remove the azab of qabr. He will give them the book of deeds in the right hands. Enter them into Jannat without reckoning. Provided the person makes the salat in the manner that it should be made. We are not talking about our kind of salat. Many times I have said that it does not mean that now we mustn't make even this salat. Because if there are bugs in a blanket, then you remove those bugs. You don't throw the blanket away. In the same way, if our namaz is bugged by our television programs that we just watch and come, and Allahu Akbar after that, and all the film actors and actresses come before us in salat, and even in our rukus and even in our sajdas. And I'm not telling you stories and fairy tales. Young people, alhamdulillah, they are trying to reform, they are trying to change. But those who are addicted to certain kinds of movies and films, and those who are madly in love with certain film stars and film actresses, so they write and they ask, they say, well, now what must we do now? Still we cannot seem to erase those pictures that come before us when we are in salat. In our ruku and in our sajda, those porn magazines and those filthy films that we saw, sometimes those filthy scenes come before us right when our heads are in sajda. What do we do? So I'm not talking about those kind of salat. But alhamdulillah, those people who are making an effort, inshallah, if they follow those prescriptions which are given to them, they sooner or later they do come out of it. We are talking about that salat, wherein the person prepares for that salat mentally, he conditions himself before he goes into sajda, before he goes into salat. So there's so much of promises on those kind of salats. Promises of the solutions for this world and the hereafter. Allah Ta'ala will then put victory in his tadbir. The means that he will adopt because of the barakat of that salat that he will make, that namaz that he will make with sincerity, with yaqeen and with trust and with confidence and with tawakkul in Allah tabaraka wa ta'ala and with the azmat of Allah tabaraka wa ta'ala, the greatness and the glory of Allah ta'ala before him, and he tries to keep his mind clear of all other outside thoughts and influences. And accidentally, if he comes, then he doesn't even worry about it. He ignores them completely. He doesn't start fighting with those thoughts in his salat. Because if he's going to make Allahu Akbar and shaitan starts whispering and now he starts fighting those thoughts, then the Imam sahab will make Assalamu alaikum wa rahmatullah and he will be still fighting with those thoughts. So as soon as he realizes that he's going out somewhere, so he brings his mind back into the salat. So if he's going to make his salat like that, then there are great promises on that salat. Then Allah will put success into those means that we are adopting. We are not saying don't adopt those means. The person will still go to his practice. The person will go to his business. The person will go to his farm. The person will go to his teaching profession or whatever he's doing. But now Allah Ta'ala will put barakat in there. Allah Ta'ala will inspire him that what is the right course of action. The person will find solution to his problems with that kind of salat that he's going to make. And on the other hand, if he's not going to make, then Nabi alayhi salatu wasalam says, Al-Jafa, kullul Jafa. That is an injustice. And then he says, Al-Kufr, wa-Nifaq. That is kufr, and it is hypocrisy. Now who is saying? I'm not saying it. Rasulullah Paak sallallahu alayhi wasalam is saying that it is kufr. It is injustice of the extreme kind. It is nifaq and hypocrisy that the person hears the azan, hears the caller calling towards salat, and he does not respond to that call. He carries on with his football match, with his cricket match, with his television program. He carries on with his worldly activities, and he believes that I am being sustained by all these professions of mine. He does not have the courage to at that time give up or put a stop wherever he is and say, now I must respond to the call. What is the response to the call is not just to say in reply to the muazzin when he is saying Hayya ala salah, Hayya ala salah, then we reply to him La hawla wa la quwwata illa billah, or when he says Allahu Akbar, Allahu Akbar, we say Allahu Akbar, Allahu Akbar. That's one kind of response. But the true and real response is that then we go and perform the salat. So Nabi alayhi salatu wasalam says that is injustice, it is kufr, it is nifaq, it is hypocrisy, that the person hears the caller calling them for the salat and he does not respond. And that's when Allah tabaraka wa ta'ala then removes that responsibility from them, that obligation to protect the believers, that obligation that Allah tabaraka wa ta'ala has taken upon himself, he removes that obligation. After that, that ummah will go crashing and they will go destroying themselves in different valleys and jungles and paths, because Allah tabaraka wa ta'ala is unconcerned now what happens to them. It is just with the barakat of those few people who are pious, who are righteous, who are Allah walas, and whose tears that which they shed for us in the tahajjud salat, or after that in their duas throughout the world, those who are connected with Allah tabaraka wa ta'ala, it is with the barakat of their duas and their tears that Allah tabaraka wa ta'ala keeps us sustaining. So the first thing they say is that they will say that the thing that led us to this fire of Jahannam is that we shouldn't make our salat. Nabi alayhi salatu wasalam says, Bashir al Mashaeen of his zulum ila al masajid bin nuri tam me yawm al qiyamah. Give glad tidings to those who walk towards the masajid in the darkness of the nights, that they will have full light on the day of qiyamah. Full light and full nur on the day of qiyamah, because they used to walk in the darkness. Now, walk in the darkness does not mean that in darkness the person must take risk of his life and walk. What it means here is that the salats which are in dark hours, Isha salat, Fajr salat, now at this part of the night when the person is going towards the masjid in Isha salat time, Fajr salat time, so whether he is going with his car or whether he is going walking or whether he is riding a bicycle and going, whatever it may be, but they must give them the glad tidings that they will have full nur on the day of Qiyamah. Now, what is the condition of our Fajr Salat? I was in one town just not long ago, where when the Ijtima took place, there were at least about 25,000 people there. And one would have thought that Islam has become alive now. And for the Fajr Salat, there were 8 people there. In one masjid, in the summer month in Cape Town, when I went there, it was just the muazzin, the Imam Sahib and myself and my host, and massive masjid. When those kind of masjids are bombed, when those kind of masjids are attacked, then at that time the whole world says they are bombing our masjid, they are bombing our masjid. But we have to check our lives, that where are we going wrong? Is it just too much of zahir, too much of outward, too much of pretense, that we have become dindar, and when occasions come, if there's a zikr program, if there's some talim program, if there's some majlis, then we come in large numbers, or if there's some other occasion of that nature, and after that when it comes to our lives, then no salat there, no zakat there, no ibadat there, no deen there, no truthfulness there, no honesty, no sincerity, no charity, nothing. So he says, Ma salakakum fi saqar, what is it that took you to the hellfire? They say, Lam nakum min al musallin. And then they say, Walam nakum nut'imul miskeen. And we never used to feed those who were the poor, the indigent, the poverty stricken, the destitute. We filled our bellies, but we were unconcerned about them. Wa kunna nakhudu ma'al kha'idin. And then, with those who used to talk vanities, we used to also talk vain and useless things. In fact, not only that, what it really means is that we used to also join those people who used to criticize Islam, Islamic teachings, talk silly things about Akhirat, about Jannat, about Jahannam, reject those teachings of Allah and His Rasul Sallallahu Alaihi Wasallam, which have been properly documented and which has been conveyed to us. with proper chain of narrators. But just because it doesn't suit our nafs, doesn't taste, doesn't suit our lifestyles. So we used to also join those people who used to make a mockery of the sunnats of Nabi alayhi salatu wasalam, who used to make a mockery of those teachings of the Quran and the Sunnah. So he said that was another characteristic of ours. وَكُنَّا نُكَذِّبُ بِيَوْمِ الدِّينِ. And we used to reject the Day of Judgment. Day of Judgment, we took it as a big joke. Now they used to reject it in the true sense of the word, but our actions and our deeds, we have to take a stock and see, are we not also rejecting by our actions that all these stories which are being told to us, all these hadiths and Quranic verses and everything that is being mentioned, it may be true, but as far as the Day of Judgment is concerned, who saw the Day of Judgment? Na'uzu billah. So each one of these items I want to discuss in a little detail. But the first thing itself hasn't been covered, and that is Salat. That let us take Salat seriously in our lives. We will not benefit Allah Ta'ala in any way if we are going to make our Salat. Allah Ta'ala is making tremendous amount of promises upon our Salat. So let us improve the quality of the Salat. Those who are making Salat, then improve the quality of that Salat. Because what is the sense of going on lifelong making a kind of salat in which the rukus and sajdas are such that even shaitan feels ashamed? If we are going to make the salat properly, Allah tabaraka wa ta'ala will accept that salat, and there are so many promises. And if we are going to not make it properly, then it will be thrown back at us like a dirty rag. If it is made properly, then the salat will make dua that, Ya Allah, you look after this person just as he's looked after me. And if you are not going to make it properly, then it will curse that, Oh Allah, you also destroy this person just as he destroyed me. Some of us who are going in ruku, before we can even say one time Subhana Rabbi al-Azim properly, we are up. And sometimes when we go into sajda, before we can even say once Subhana Rabbi al-A'la properly, we are up. Or when we get up from ruku, before we have even stood properly and calmly and steadily, straight away we have gone into ruku, into sajda. Or the recitation is with such haste, or that salat, the mind is everywhere else except in salat. So let us improve that quality of that salat and then see what it brings. It brings a tremendous amount of sukoon in the heart. It brings noor into the heart. It is the mi'raj of the believers. Nabi alayhi salatu wasalam's mi'raj was above the seven heavens, and the believer's mi'raj is when his head is in sajda. That's his mi'raj. May Allah tabaraka wa ta'ala give me, give you and the entire ummah the tawfiq to make amal. And I diverted a little from the talks that were given in the past, over the past few weeks, where we discussed quite a bit about the coalition, about the alliance, and about all the things that's happening. Now we know that for the past 26 days, with all their bombing, and over the past one or two days, every hour they say they've been throwing so many bombs, so many bombs. So what is our duty? That make a lot of dua for them, for the Mujahideen of Islam, for those who are defending the borders of Islam, and those who are protecting the deen and iman, and the respect and the dignity and the honor of the Muslims, those who haven't bartered away their deen and iman for those miserable dollars and for those bribes which were thrown at them and dangled like carrots before them. Those who have got yaqeen and trust and faith in Allah tabaraka wa ta'ala. As I mentioned, that Mullah Umar, he said, the Amirul Mu'mineen, when they were trying to convince him to hand over Osama bin Laden, then he said, where is the evidence? How can I just give him up? He says, I do not consider America to be the second Allah. Main America ko khuda-e sani manne ke liye tayyar nahi hoon. And he said, I have seen the Musabbibul Asbab very closely. That Allah, who is the creator of means, I have seen him very closely. How he created the means for our victory in the, against the Russians and others. And then the third thing that he said, which is very, very important, he says, I'm not fighting for land, I'm not fighting for territory, I'm not even fighting for victory. He says, I'm fighting for the raza and the pleasure of my Allah. If Allah wills and He gives me success, then I'm happy with that. And if Allah does not will, then outward defeat also, I will accept that. But I'm not willing to sell my iman for the sake of those miserable dollars and promises of the American government and the coalition. So we make dua, Allah tabaraka wa ta'ala protect them, protect Masjid al-Aqsa from the mischievous intentions of the enemies, from the Yahud, and Allah tabaraka wa ta'ala protect the entire ummah from all the makare and the fitan and the mischief and the corruption which is lashing at the ummah from all sides. And the most important thing, Allah protect us, our iman, our families' iman, and give us the himmat and the courage of lions against our nafs and shaitan. We'll have to come out of the slavery of nafs and shaitan if we want to really get close to Allah and get into our hearts that peace, that sukoon, that tranquility, that happiness, that joy, that satisfaction and that contentment that Allah Ta'ala gives to the awliya ikram. 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
1: 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at the madrasa, and those listening over receivers. Last night after Isha, sitting with some brothers, I opened this kitab. It is Ruh ki Bimariya aur Unka Ilaj, Diseases of the Soul and the cure for that. We are all suffering from spiritual ailments and physical ailments. But physical ailments we give a lot of importance to. And there's nothing wrong with it, because this body is an amanat. We will not be able to make our ibadat, our zikr, our tilawat. We will not be able to make our salat. We will not be able to earn halal livelihood, go to the marketplace, go to the Darul Uloom to study, or go to the Hifz class, or go to the college or university. A person will be able to do nothing if he is bedridden. So it is an amanat of Allah Tabaraka wa Ta'ala given to us, and it is our duty to look after this amanat. But at the same time, we have to understand that why are we looking after this amanat? We are looking after it so that we may be able to fulfill the laws of Allah Tabaraka wa Ta'ala. Not for just enjoyment, fun and pleasure of the haram kind. Within permissible limits, or within Sharia limits, whatever is permissible to enjoy, nobody says you must not enjoy. But people are just looking after their bodies for no other reason except to have haram pleasures. If they don't have strength in their bodies, they cannot go and visit the prostitute quarters, they cannot go to the escort agencies, they cannot engage in zina, so therefore they are looking after their bodies. All the other things that people engage in, which is not permissible. So if you have a fit body, it does not mean that the person must engage in those things which are displeasing to Allah Ta'ala. So amanat in its place, but we have to realize that that amanat we are looking after so that we may fulfill the commands of Allah Tabaraka wa Ta'ala with a fit and a healthy body. So we give a lot of importance. You have heard that poetry of Hazrat Maulana Hakim Muhammad Akhtar Sahab Damat Barakatuhu many a times. اگر جسم تیرا ذرا ہو علیل حکیموں کی سنتا ہے تو بے دلیل اگر جسم تیرا ذرا ہو علیل حکیموں کی سنتا ہے تو بے دلیل دوا تلخ سے تلخ پیتا ہے تو دوا تلخ سے تلخ پیتا ہے تو خوشامت طبیبوں کی کرتا ہے تو. If the body is a little weak, if there's some ailment, some disease, some sickness, so then at that time you listen to the Hakims without any dalil. You don't question the doctors and the physicians. Whatever they tell you, you are prepared to do. If they give you bitter medicine,

So for us, then he will give us that. We leave it to the physician. So when it comes to our physical ailment, khushamat tabibo ki karta hai tu, we chase after the physician. We chase after the physician. We chase after the surgeon. We chase after the hakim and the tabib. That I've got this ailment, I've got this sickness, I've got this disease. But when it comes to our spiritual ailments, then at that time we are unconcerned. Whereas our spiritual ailments are not going to end with our death. It is going to carry on. The suffering of the spiritual ailments will be in the grave and in the akhirat. Teri aql dunya mein kya kar gayi, magar fikr di mein kahan mar gayi. Look at what the aql of people has done. The intelligence of man. Look at the technology. It is mind-boggling, the kind of technology that we hear of. But all this aql is just in material things. Fikr di mein kahan mar gayi. When it comes to your fikr of your deen, then where did this aql go? Why did we not use that same intelligence? Why did we not chase after some spiritual tabib and say that I am suffering from jealousy, malice, greed, pride, arrogance. I've got envy in my heart. Evil passions and desires are engulfing my heart. How do I get out of the sickness of casting evil and lustful glances? How do I come out of my addiction to television and movies, Hollywood and Bollywood? Why don't we show the same interest there? So this kitab is in reality a cure mainly for the people who have got the evil habit of casting evil glances. But it also covers a lot of other aspects. So then there was one section which said, Kalam-e Muntakhab, that from the poetry of Hazrat Maulana Hakimahmud Akhtar Sahib Damat Barakatuhum, now he is choosing his own couplets. And the first one that was there, which I discussed briefly last night, was Hai jis dil ne piya khoon tamanna barso, Hai jis dil ne piya khoon tamanna barso, uski khushbu se ye kafir bhi musalman honge. That's the first one. We had some tafsir of the Quran Sharif over the past few weeks. We had some ahadith commentary, and now this is Islahi poetry. So this is not Layla Majnu Qissas. This is not Romeo and Juliet stories. This is for Islah. This poetry is not the poetry of those poets who day and night just keep on meditating and writing and writing and altering and scratching and changing. This is that poetry which was inspirational. So he says, Hai jis dil ne piya khoon tamanna barso, uski khushbu se ye kafir bhi musalma honge. What this means in effect is this, that Allah tabaraka wa ta'ala's laws, Allah tabaraka wa ta'ala's ahkam, his commands, we agree that there is a little bit of pain on the heart for the person to make amal on. I'm not talking about those who are already waliullahs, those who are Allahwalas, those who have got a connection with Allah tabaraka wa ta'ala of such a kind that it is extremely difficult for them to sin and extremely easy to engage in ibadah, zikr, tilawat and every action that is pleasing to Allah tabaraka wa ta'ala. Those people are of a different level and caliber. I'm talking about people like ourselves, who are being tempted at every step, and we haven't built up that kind of muhabbat and ta'alluq with Allah tabaraka wa ta'ala as yet. So therefore every little while when there is a temptation, then at that time we start making high of afsos, we making hasrat, we begin to sigh, I wish I was also able to engage in that same kind of evil, na'uzubillah. What's the number, Yusuf?

0: Just see, just come to you for a minute. Just bring that paper forward. Right, just read it out quickly.
1: In B330851
0: ND, please remove your
1: car.
0: And 330851. Just repeat one more time. Whoever it is, just go and remove your car, obstructing somebody. And there are lots of people next door also, I don't know if one of their cars. Any case. Bismillahir Rahmanir Rahim. Hai jis dil ne piya khoon e tamanna barso, uski khushbu se ye kafir bhi musalma honge. So every time that the desire comes to engage in any kind of haram, then at that time when the person is suppressing that desire, then there is a great amount of pain on the heart of the person, spiritual heart. Because his friends are engaging in drugs and in drink and rave clubs and discos and watching all the porn and reading the filthy magazines. Now he is a young person amongst them. Now he has to restrain himself. So it's not an easy task. But the person is doing it. He is restraining himself. So as he goes on and on and on, it is building up a kind of noor of taqwa in his heart. And when this person becomes habitual, that means now it becomes his habit to restrain himself from haram, then so much of noor of taqwa builds up in his heart that whoever associates with this person, even if that person is a disbeliever, but he will be impressed, he will be affected by that noor of taqwa which is in the heart of this Muslim. And many, many instances they have been recorded in history where people accepted Islam without even listening to a speech. Just looking at Hazrat Shaykh Abdul Qadir Jilani Rahmatullah Alayh, Hazrat Khaja Muinuddin Ajmeri Rahmatullah Alayh, Hazrat Junaid Baghdadi Rahmatullah Alayh, and so many others in history. Hazrat Maulana Anwar Shah Kashmiri Rahmatullah Alayh. They used to just look at their faces and they say, no, this person, there is something in his heart. It's like a magnetic effect that it has. It pulls them. So if with an open mind after that they make some inquiry about Islam, inshallah they will accept Islam. So we say, hai jis dil ne piya khoon e tamanna barso. That person who drank the blood of his evil desires for years, it's not a question of just one day, 2 days. One day the person is a waliullah. As I said, that the person on Monday night, Thursday night, if you see them, you say, this must be Junaid Baghdadi, Bayazid Bustami. And even they feel ashamed of his piety and taqwa. And then when you see him on a Saturday night, then Shaitan Rajim also feels ashamed of his actions and deeds. So that is not what we are talking about. That you please Rahman also and please Shaitan also. Kaaba ka tawaf bhi kiya. Ganga ka ashnam bhi, razi rahe Rahman bhi, khush rahe Shaitan bhi. So that doesn't work. So this person who for years now he is drinking the blood of his evil desires, so much of noor of taqwa has built up that ye kafir, uski khushbu se ye kafir bhi musalma honge. That the fragrance that this person will generate, his actions will generate, his speech will generate, his sohbat and company will generate. That those who are disbelievers will accept Islam, and those who are believers, but they have distanced themselves from deen, from sharia, from Quran, from sunnah, and they are doing the very actions and deeds that the kuffar and the mushrikeen, the yahood and the nasara are doing, then they too, with the barakat of the noor of taqwa which has developed in the heart of this person who has been drinking the blood of his desires, they will give up those actions and deeds which were characteristics of those who were disbelievers. For example, the person was going to the disco, to the cinema, or to the casino. The person wasn't making salat. The person was taking dope. when he sees around him that there's no cop. So now the person who was drinking, the person who was engaging in adultery, fornication and all kinds of haram, now with the barakat of the taqwa of this person, in his company, in his sohbat, and in his teachings, and in that noor that will be generated, that person will give up all those evils. Slowly you will find that that person will also become of the walis of Allah tabaraka wa ta'ala. So hai jis dil ne piya khune tamanna barso, uski khushbu se ye kafir bhi musalma honge. This is how the person who was a believer, he too will change. But the condition is this, that the person must become mustaqil, there must be istiqamat. Shukr hai dard dil mustaqil ho gaya, ab to shayad mera dil bhi dil ho gaya. Shukr hai dard dil mustaqil ho gaya, ab to shayad mera dil bhi dil ho gaya. It must be mustaqil, that the person must become steadfast. Accidental sins is an acceptable thing, it can happen. But persistency, that the person is addicted, he says addicted. There's no question of addiction, it is nafs and it is shaitan. But it is a willpower which Allah Ta'ala has given to the person and he can use it. Allah Ta'ala has given him the himmat. If a person places a gun at his head and say, now let me see your addiction. You are addicted to drug. Now there's the drug. Take the drug and I blow your head. Now then see if he takes the drug. Then see if he goes and watches the haram. Then see if he goes to the casino. So it shows the person has got the himmat. So uski khushbu, from the fragrance. Because it's got a fragrance. The amal and the actions have got a fragrance. Every fragrance is not inhaled through the nose and the nostrils. Like the fragrance of rose and jasmine and other kinds of flowers. So all fragrances are not inhaled like that. These are spiritual fragrances. They have an effect direct on the heart of the person. When you are brying, then when the meat is bright, the fragrance, the aroma of that bright, it permeates, it goes around, it travels distances, and if there's a breeze blowing, then it takes it for miles. So here these Allah walas, or these people, even though they may be not awliya-e-kiram of that caliber, but these people who are restraining themselves, abstaining from sins, taking the pain on their hearts, drinking the blood of the evil desires, then there is that fragrance, there's that aroma now, which will permeate, it will spread. The breeze will blow that also. People in other parts of the world also will benefit from that fragrance. But the condition is this, that it must be genuine. It must be genuine. It must not be bogus. There must be no other motivation behind it. There must be no material gain, name, fame, anything behind it. Sincerely the person is engaging in Allah tabaraka wa ta'ala's ibadat and is building up the muhabbat of Allah tabaraka wa ta'ala, then uski khushbu se ye kafir bhi musalma honge. Then the next couplet that he chooses, wo jala uska nasheman, wo utha uska dhuwa. Wo jala uska nasheman, wo utha usse dhuwa. Yun kiya sayyad ne ta'ir ka saman visal. Which means that if you look at a nest, the bird finds itself very comfortable in that nest. It has built that nest, so therefore it flies around, and after its belly is full, then it returns and it relaxes in its nest. So the bird was finding itself in comfortable zone in that nest. But on account of that, the bird was not exposed to things far better and larger and more comfortable than that little nest. Because it found itself very, very comfortable in that little nest. So in a similar manner, what happens sometimes is that we find ourselves very, very comfortable in certain conditions and certain situations. So, but before I discuss that, he says, wo jala uska nasheman. that the hunter, when he came around, he saw that there's a nest there. And this bird does not want to come out of that nest. But this hunter was not one of those that was trying to cause harm to that bird. He wanted to give that bird much, much better comfort and much better care, and feed that bird with his own hands and make it a pet that would receive all kind of attention. That is what that hunter wanted. But this bird wouldn't leave the nest. So he burnt the nest. When he burned the nest, the smoke rose from that nest. The bird flew out of the nest. When he tried to put fire, the bird flew out of the nest. He caught the bird. He took it away. Now this bird came in his hand. He took it away with him. And now he gave that bird a nice massive cage in which to fly around. He gave it water to drink. He gave it seeds and grains to eat. And he petted this bird. And after it got used, then he even opened the cage, that now you can fly around. So the bird flies around. In the evening again it comes back. And the person gives it full attention, full care. So he made visal. That bird got visal. That means it got a connection now with this master. Now what is he trying to explain to us through this? He says that Allah tabaraka wa ta'ala's system also we can't understand. Many a times he takes away something that is giving us comfort, that is giving us satisfaction, that is making us complacent, that is making us feel that we have been born to live in this world and not to go into the hereafter, or which is sometimes distancing us from Allah tabaraka wa ta'ala. Or sometimes it is not distancing us, but Allah Ta'ala wants to give us even more closeness. What the person is enjoying some closeness and muhabbat of Allah Ta'ala, but Allah wants to give him visal and very, very close bond and connection. So Allah Tabaraka wa Ta'ala takes away that in which this person was finding some kind of comfort and relaxation, and he was becoming a bit complacent, Allah Ta'ala takes it away. And when he takes it away, now this person starts making hi, I lost this, I lost that. When in the meantime he didn't lose anything, Allah tabaraka wa ta'ala now is giving him direct attention and direct care and direct love and direct muhabbat, as long as he is obedient to Allah ta'ala in that situation and condition. That's all. And there are so many examples of this. Hazrat Yaqub alayhi salatu wasalam, Allah tabaraka wa ta'ala distances Hazrat Yusuf alayhi salatu wasalam from him. Look at the tears that he had to shed. Look at Hazrat Yusuf alayhi salatu wasalam, through what conditions he went. After being taken away, being put in the well, then again sold as a slave, and then finally he ends up as a king of Egypt. And then Hazrat Yaqub alayhi salatu wasalam and all those brothers also come back there. So first something was taken away. And then look at what was given in place of that. Hazrat Musa alayhi salatu wasalam was told, take his army, take his people, the Bani Israel, and cross the Red Sea. Now they had to leave their homes, they had to leave their jewelry, they had to leave their cash, they had to leave their belongings, they had to leave everything. You can't take all that and go across the sea. After that, what happens? Allah tabaraka wa ta'ala gives them such kingdom. The same if you have to look at different Anbiya alayhimus salatu wasalam. Hazrat Ibrahim alayhi salatu wasalam, look at the condition that he finds himself in, where he is finally thrown into the fire. After all the threats that his father gave, is a long story, but then finally he is thrown into the fire. Now Allah tabaraka wa ta'ala addresses that fire directly. Qulna ya naru kuni bardam wa salaman ala Ibrahim. Look at the close connection of Allah tabaraka wa ta'ala with Hazrat Ibrahim alayhi salatu wasalam in that condition. Nabi Akram sallallahu alayhi wasallam and his companions, they are made to leave Makkatul Mukarramah, the beloved city of Nabi alayhi salatu wasalam, the city of his birth. And when he was making hijrat, he turns towards Makkah Sharif and he says, oh Makkah, I dearly love you. If my people had not taken me out, I would have not gone. That's how he loved it. Kaabatullah Sharif was there. You think they liked to leave Kaabatullah Sharif and go away? But Allah tabaraka wa ta'ala takes him away to Madina Sharif. And then look at the battles. Battle of Badr, Battle of Uhud, Battle of Trench. All those things happen. Sulh Hudaybiyah, they come right there near Makkatul Mukarrama, they are told, turn around and go back. You can't enter Makkah Sharif this year, must come next year. All one-sided conditions in the treaty. But Nabi alayhi salatu wasalam is told that this is victory. Inna fatahna laka fatham mubina. And then we see conquest of Makkatul Mukarrama. Everybody is now moving freely into Makkah Sharif and the whole Saudi Arabia, peninsula of Arabia, all becoming Muslims. So this is Allah Tabaraka wa Ta'ala's system. So what it means is that we must not lose hope, we must not lose faith and don't lose trust in Allah Tabaraka wa Ta'ala. That little tests and trials, you say, I rather commit suicide, I rather give up my life, take my life. And so many people, they say, I rather not be a Muslim, na'uzubillah. Allah Tabaraka wa Ta'ala does not seem to be listening to du'as anymore. They're engaging in haram and they're making du'a for haram and then they're saying Allah Ta'ala is not listening to du'as. Na'uzubillah. Even we have cases of that kind. So many letters we get from around the world. The person is making du'a for haram and then he says Allah Ta'ala is not listening and I rather give up my Islam and Iman. But that shaitan does not know that he has already left his Islam and Iman. When he's making dua for haram. One is the person is engaging in some haram but considering the haram to be haram. Then he's still a Muslim. But when he considers the haram to be halal, then there's no Islam left. So there's no question of losing hope and faith and trust in Allah Ta'ala. And we will take just one more and conclude for tonight.
1: ये चमन सहरा भी होगा ये खबर बुलबुल को दो ये चमन सहरा भी होगा ये खबर बुलबुल को दो ताकि अपनी जिंदगी को सोच कर कुर्बान करे
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1: Ye chaman sehra bhi hoga, ye khabar bulbul ko do. Ye chaman sehra bhi hoga, ye khabar bulbul ko do. Taake apni zindagi ko soch kar qurbaan kare.
0: Says this garden. Autumn is going to come over this garden. All these leaves of the trees which are green today, they will wither and fall. They will dry up. The leaves are going to dry up. Go up country in mid-July and see what happens. On the road you will find those trees, they look like ghosts. Those trees which were green in summer, but when you travel up, they look like ghosts, no leaves, nothing, dry. So he says, Ye chaman sehra bhi hoga, one day it will turn to be a desert. All this green which you are seeing, it's not going to remain anymore. Those flowers with the beautiful fragrance, they are not going to be there anymore. A day is going to come over this garden, when it will become a desert. If it's not autumn, then sooner or later there will be Qiyamah and there will be nothing left. Or some strong gale force wind will blow and nothing will be left. So therefore tell the nightingale which is singing away the praises of the rose that you must think very carefully before you sacrifice your life over this rose. Think very carefully before you sacrifice your life over that which is perishable, over that which is not going to remain forever and ever, over that which is going to cause you grief and sorrow and pain and hurt when it is going to be separated from you. Giving us a lesson that in our life there are many, many things of attraction. Many things of attraction. Some of those things which are of attraction, Allah Tabaraka wa Ta'ala is displeased that we show any kind of attention. irrespective of what attraction they have. Because that attraction is going to be a distraction from deen, from Quran, from Sunnah. And then no kind of traction will be of any help and any avail. After that, the person is going to lose his iman also. People have lost their iman, they have given up their iman and Islam over miserable coins. And some people over beautiful and pretty faces. They have said that what does it matter if I have to marry this woman, even though she does not believe and she is from the mushrika, what does it matter? As long as there is love. And many, many women have said that what is the problem if we marry this person, even though he is not a Muslim, but he has got love in his heart for me. So over faces, and sometimes over wealth, and sometimes over properties, and sometimes over other things, the person loses his iman. So ye chaman sehrawi hoga, ye khabar bulbul ko do, taake soch kar apni zindagi qurban kare. So that the nightingale may not just lose its valuable and precious time and life over something that is perishable and that will vanish and that will disappear and that will separate. So give your life to Allah tabaraka wa ta'ala. Give your life to Allah tabaraka wa ta'ala. Then whomsoever Allah ta'ala says love, then we will love. Allah ta'ala in his Nabi alayhi salatu wasalam says, love your parents, we will love our parents. Say, love your children, we will love the children. Allah tabaraka wa ta'ala in his Nabi alayhi salatu wasalam, whatever they say you are allowed and permitted to love, then we will love because it is his hukam. But we have given our heart to none other than Allah tabaraka wa ta'ala. Then see what kind of sukoon comes in that heart. Because now the heart is not going to be attached to those worldly and material things. We will make use of those material things. You must have water for the boat to sail. The ship carrying huge containers, massive ships, can they sail in our Amgeni River? We say all these container ships must sail in our Amgeni River. How much of water is required? And deep, deep water to enable that ship to carry our goods from one part of the world to another. So it is required. There is no way that the ship can sail without water. But since that water is so beneficial to the ship, we say they'd rather fill it inside the ship. If somebody says that without water the ship cannot sail, so it shows how beneficial it is and how important it is that you should have this water of the ocean. So rather put all that water into the ship, then what's going to happen? The ship and the passengers will all vanish. So we need the wealth of this world. We need the homes. We need our cars. We need the aeroplanes. We need everything. But don't allow the love of those things to come into the heart. Otherwise that heart will sink. And when that heart sinks, then the sukoon of that heart is gone. Dunya ke mashghalo mein bhi wo ba khuda rahe. Dunya ke mashghalo mein bhi wo ba khuda rahe. 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In the occupation of this world, dunya ke mashghalo mein bhi wo ba khuda rahe. In his business, he was with Allah. In his home, he was with Allah. In his travel, he was with Allah. In the hotel, he was with Allah. In the aeroplane, he was with Allah. At the airports and the stations, he was with Allah Ta'ala. That means he was conscious of the fact that my Allah is watching me. I am Allah Ta'ala's banda. Jo karta hai tu chupke ahle jahan se, koi dekhta hai tujhe aasman se. At that time, this person, when he is tempted, then he says, na dekhenge, na dekhenge, hargiz usko na dekhenge. 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Then we're not going to look. So ye chaman sehra bhi hoga, ye khabar bulbul ko do, taake soch kar zindagi apni qurbaan kare. So before we give our life and our hearts to the material things of this world, then we must think that just as that flower will one day wither and fall, and it will be separated, that fragrance will be gone. In the same way, to whatever thing we are going to give our heart, one day either we will be separated from that beloved of ours, or that beloved of ours will be separated from us. So give our hearts to Allah tabaraka wa ta'ala. Fill it with the nur of iman and taqwa and yaqeen. And then see what kind of enjoyment Allah tabaraka wa ta'ala gives under all conditions. Conditions of poverty, conditions of sickness, conditions of good health, conditions of wealth and prosperity, whatever kind of condition, Allah tabaraka wa ta'ala will then give this person such kind of sukoon, such kind of sukoon, that the kings of the world do not know what that sukoon is all about. Because there is no such word as sukoon in the dictionary of those who disbelieve. There is no such word. They don't know what is sukoon. They will say, how can a person in difficulties and hardships and sickness and pain and suffering and poverty, how can he have sukoon in his heart? They can't understand it. It's impossible for them to understand. They can make research, but they will not find the solution. The solution we have in the Quran and in the Sunnah of Nabi alayhi salatu wasalam. So we make dua to Allah tabaraka wa ta'ala that He give us, all of us, the best of dunya, the best of akhirah. And He give us such a bond with Him, such a bond with Him, that nafs and shaitan cannot distance us from Him for a single moment. Allah ta'ala must be with us. Allah tabaraka wa ta'ala's muhabbat, the ocean of Allah Ta'ala's muhabbat, our hearts must drown in that ocean. And it's not an impossible thing. Allahumma salli ala Sayyidina Muhammad wa ala ali Sayyidina Muhammad wa barik wa sallim. Ya Rahim, Ya Kareem, Ya Sattar al-Quyub, Ghaffar al-Zunub, Allah, ہم گنہ گار، سیاہ کار، بدکار، مجرم اور خطا کار، سب کچھ ہے بندے مگر تیرے ہیں. مائی بلاول اللہ، مائی رحیم اللہ، مائی کریم اللہ، موسٹ 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sallam. My beloved Allah, we acknowledge every sin of ours. We have distanced ourselves from You, my beloved Allah. You are so loving, so compassionate, so caring, so generous and so kind. You want to give us the best of dunya and the best of akhirah. Ya Allah, change the condition of our lives. Ya Allah, put Your love and the love of Rasulullah sallallahu alayhi wa sallam into our hearts. Give us so much of Your love and the love of Rasulullah sallallahu alayhi wa sallam that nafs and shaitan cannot distance us from You. Ya Allah, give us such a bond with You, such a bond with You, that nafs and shaitan cannot distance us from You. Make us the fish that swims deep down in Your ocean of marifat. There is no one for us besides You, my beloved Allah. Tere siwa hamara koi sahara nahi. 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Agar ek tu nahi mera, to koi shay nahi. Jo tu mera, to sab mera. Falak mera, zameen mera. Become ours and make us Yours. Bless us with the best of dunya and the best of akhirah. Forgive our major sins, minor sins, sins that we committed knowingly, unknowingly, in the light of day or darkness of nights. Forgive the sins of our eyes, our ears, our tongues, our hands and feet, our heart and mind. My beloved Allah, those who are sick and ailing, give them shifa. We are spiritually sick, we are physically ill. Ya Allah, bless us with complete shifa from our spiritual and physical ailments. We know that physical ailments sometimes can be a rahmat and a mercy in disguise. Ya Allah, we know that weakness, poverty and many other things can be a mercy in disguise. But we are extremely weak servants of yours. Don't test us, my beloved Allah. Ya Allah, we are not in the caliber of the awliya siddiqeen. We are most sinful ones on the surface of this earth. Hamare to bas guna maaf kar dijiye. Ya Allah, bless us with complete shifa from all sicknesses and ailments. Ya Allah, those who have no children, bless them with pious children. Those whose children have gone on to drinks and drugs and vices and evils, bring them back onto Sirat-e-Mustaqim. Those who are weak, give them strength. Those who are on journeys, make them reach the destination safely. Those who are in financial difficulties, bless them with plentiful of halal risk and remove their difficulties. Those who are in search of marriage partners, Ya Allah, bless them with pious, righteous, compatible marriage partners. Oh my beloved Allah, bless us with the best of dunya and akhirat. Ek din marna hai akhir maut hai. Death is sure to visit us. Don't let the angel of death find us in a disco, cinema, theater, gambling den, popping drugs in our mouths or any kind of haram action. When the time of our death comes, my beloved Allah, without us deserving, take us to Madina Tayyiba. Amen. At the Rosa Mubarak of Rasulullah sallallahu alayhi wa sallam. With as-salatu was-salamu alayka ya Rasulullah. As-salatu was-salamu alayka ya Habib Allah. As-salatu was-salamu alayka ya khayra khalqillah. Let our souls depart. Bless us with burial in Baqi. If it is not destined there, wherever it may be, let it be in a state that you are pleased with us. Let it be the best day of our life. Let it be the day of our wisal with you, my Allah. Protect us and safeguard us from the azab of qabr, from the azab of hashar. Cause us to cross-pull sirat like lightning and enter into jannat without any reckoning. In the company of Rasulullah sallallahu alayhi wa sallam, the Sahaba-i-Kiram, Tabi'in, Tabi'in, Awliya of the Ummat, wa Mashayikh and Ulama-i-Haq. Ya Allah, Rasul-i-Pak sallallahu alayhi wa sallam, all his life he made duas for us. How much he begged for us, how much he asked for us. Bless us with all the goodness that he asked for us. Bless the Ummat with that goodness. And from all the mischief, corruption and fitnas that he asked for protection, protect us and the ummat of Rasulullah sallallahu alayhi wa sallam. Ya Allah, remove the suffering, the pain, the difficulties and the hardships of the Muslims of Palestine, Chechnya, Bosnia, Kashmir, Afghanistan, Somalia, Sudan, all parts of the world. Ya Allah, you are well aware of the good wishes, the good desires, the aspirations that are in the hearts of each and every one who has raised his or her hand before you this part of the night. Bless each and every one, Ya Allah, with the fulfillment of those good wishes and desires. And you are well aware of the hardship, the difficulty, the pain, the suffering, the tests and trials of each and every individual who has raised his or her hand before you this part of the night. With your fazl, with your ihsan, with your kindness, remove those sufferings, the pain, the difficulties. Hum jaise bhi hai, Huzur Pak sallallahu alayhi wa sallam ke sadqe mein hamari duao ko qubool kar le. 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Inshallah, zikr program on Thursday.
2: Who is it? My eighth friend. in your ummah, my eighth friend is one who unjustly and illegally steals or misappropriates the goods or the property of orphans. My ninth friend of the 11, my ninth friend is one who does not pay zakat. My tenth friend is one who gives precedence and preference to this dunya over and above the akhirah. This is a man and or a woman who's only got time for the dunya. Everything for dunya, no time for Allah, no time for the Rasul of Allah, no time for even thinking about the akhirah. They are so immersed and engrossed in this world and in worldly pursuit that they have no time for their deen. So, says Shaitan, that his tenth friend is one who gives precedence and preference to this dunya over and above the akhirah, and Shaitan concludes by saying that his 11th friend in the ummah of Sayyidina Muhammadur Rasulullah sallallahu alaihi wasallam is one who lives with hopes of an expanded and an extended life in this world. One who, you know, who prays always that Allah must give him long life, he can live for hundreds of years and thousands of years perhaps. Not lillahi ta'ala, but lid dunya, to enjoy himself in this world. That is a very great friend, a personal friend of Shaitan ar-Rajim, Shaitan the cursed one. This is how Shaitan describes them. He says, these are my 11 best friends in your ummah. That concludes the description of the 11 people whom Shaitan loves and whom he describes as his personal friends to Rasulullah sallallahu alaihi wasallam. A brief comment coming up, it is as follows. Herein is contained in very clear terms the people who belong to the party of Shaitan. Shaitan loves them, Shaitan cherishes them, and they work hand in hand in all their evil actions and dealings. Shaitan suggests evil to them, and they readily comply with these evil suggestions, and then Shaitan makes it look good to them, and then justifies their actions through his blatant lies and deceptions. These are all cursed people who will be severely punished for their evil deeds, both in this world and in the hereafter. I may mention here also by way of comment that these friends of Shaitan, Shaitan sometimes makes them very wealthy. And through the wealth, Shaitan makes them very proud and arrogant. The seeds of disbelief are planted in their hearts, and then of course they go the whole hog with Shaitan. So beware of Shaitan and these descriptions, and learn from them. Our Nabi Kareem sallallahu alaihi wasallam asked Shaitan, in what state and condition do you find yourself when people are engaged in salah? Nabi Kareem sallallahu alaihi wasallam asks Shaitan, he says, what condition, what is your halat, what is your condition, what is your state, what happens to you, O Shaitan, when you find yourself, when you find people, when you find a Muslim engaged in salah? Shaitan replied, when I find people engaged in salah, then I tremble and I shake with fear, with trepidation and with fever. When I find people, says Shaitan, who are engaged in performing salah, then I tremble and I shake with trepidation, with fear and with fever. Our Nabi Kareem sallallahu alaihi wasallam asked, and how do you find yourself when they are in a state of fasting, when they are fasting, like you and I are now? How do you find yourself when you find Muslims in a state of fasting? Shaitan replied, he says, I find myself a prisoner. When Muslims are fasting, Shaitan says, I find myself a prisoner. I find myself imprisoned. I find myself, in other words, in chains. I cannot act. I am helpless. I can do nothing whatsoever to them. Our Nabi Kareem sallallahu alaihi wasallam asked, and in what condition do you find yourself when people are engaged in hajj and jihad? Here, Nabi Kareem sallallahu alaihi wasallam has linked hajj with jihad. That is how the question is asked, and I carry it over to you. In what condition do you find yourself when you find people, in other words, Muslims, engaged in hajj and in jihad? Shaitan replied, I find that both my hands are fastened behind my back. I find, says Shaitan, that both my hands are tied or are fastened behind my back. Our Nabi Kareem sallallahu alaihi wasallam asked, And in what state do you find yourself when people give alms and give charity, when people give sadaqah? When Muslims are giving sadaqah, asks Nabi Karim sallallahu alayhi wa sallam, what is your condition, O shaitan? Shaitan replied, at that time I feel as though those who are giving alms and charity hold a saw blade, a saw in their hands, and they sawing me in half from the head downwards, and then throwing one half of me to the east and throwing the other half of me to the west. When people give sadaqah, shaitan says, admits to Nabi sallallahu alayhi wa sallam, when Muslims give sadaqah, at that time I feel as those who are giving charity, they are holding a saw blade in their hands and they are sawing me in half from the head downwards, and then they throw one half of me to the east and the other half of me to the west. Our Nabi Kareem sallallahu alayhi wa sallam asked shaitan, why do you feel this way, O you cursed one? Why do you feel this way, O you cursed one? And shaitan replied and he said, the reason for this is that the charitable person enjoys three significant attributes and I cannot bear to see it. In other words, I cannot tolerate it. Shaitan's explanation to Nabi sallallahu alayhi wa sallam, the reason for this is that the charitable person enjoys three significant qualities or attributes, and I, who am shaitan, I cannot bear to see these qualities in this Muslim. Which Muslim? A charity-giving Muslim. Firstly, Allah subhanahu wa ta'ala, Allah ta'ala owes the charity-giver a debt. Allah ta'ala owes, the one who gives charity, Allah ta'ala owes him a debt. In other words, do not misunderstand this. By owing him a debt means that Allah subhanahu wa ta'ala has promised those who give charity, Allah will reward them, Allah will increase them, Allah will give them more barakah, and so forth. Alright? Now shaitan says he cannot bear this, he cannot tolerate this. Firstly, Allah ta'ala owes the charity giver a debt. Secondly, the charity giver becomes an heir to Jannah. Those who give charity are promised Jannah. So shaitan says, that I hate. I hate that such a guarantee be given, that such a guarantee... Okay. That such charity be... The charity giver is promised Jannah. So shaitan becomes very contemptuous of such a person, for the promise of Jannah is on the charity giver. Alright, the third one says shaitan, and thirdly, because the charity giver is saved from my attempts to seduce him or her. Listen to this, brothers. Shaitan tells Nabi sallallahu alayhi wa sallam, and thirdly, because the charity giver is saved from my attempts to seduce him or her, in other words, to lead astray, to ruin, to mislead, to bewilder, or to deprave for a period of 40 days. Those who give sadaqah are protected by Allah subhanahu wa ta'ala from shaitan for a period of 40 days. So shaitan says he hates this. That is the three qualities that shaitan claims he dislikes the most in the charity giver. This reveals to us the extent of humiliation, this is my comment, this reveals to us the extent of humiliation suffered by shaitan as a result of sadaqah, as well as the protection received by charity givers as a result of giving sadaqah. Sadaqah, small or large amounts, according to one's means, not only shows compassion for one's fellows, but it also gives proof of a lack of greed and selfishness, qualities which are harmful and disruptive to a Muslim's life. And look at the great rewards in dunya and akhirah. My dear Muslim brothers and sisters, learn and practice and belong to the party of Allah. Our Nabi Karim sallallahu alayhi wa sallam asked shaitan, do you know how many shayateen there are? Nabi Karim sallallahu alayhi wa sallam asked shaitan, what is the population of devils in this world? Putting it in our plain words, in our language, day-to-day language, Nabi sallallahu alayhi wa sallam asks shaitan, what is the population of the shayateen of the devils in this world? Do you know how many shayateen there are in this world? Shaitan replied, brothers, listen carefully to this. It is a bit mathematical, and listen carefully and then you can work it out yourself. I've translated it literally. Our Nabi Kareem sallallahu alayhi wa sallam Shaitan replied, O Nabi Kareem, O Nabi, I have used this word, O Nabi Kareem sallallahu alayhi wa sallam, I have been commanded to tell you the truth, and so I am forced to say this. What does Shaitan? Shaitan doesn't want to reveal. Shaitan doesn't want to say. Shaitan wants to conceal this fact that he is now forced to open and to reveal to the Nabi sallallahu alayhi wa sallam. So he says that I have been commanded to tell you the truth, and so I will. So know therefore that the human beings constitute 1/10 of the animal kingdom of this world. So know therefore that human beings, the human creation of Allah, constitutes 1/10 of the animal kingdom of this world. And that humans and animals put together make up 1/10 of the winged creatures of this world. And that humans, animals, and winged creatures together make up 1/10 of the jinn creation. Brothers, I think I've missed out a line. Let me go over this again. So know therefore that the human creation, that human beings constitute 1/10 of the animal kingdom. That humans and animals together make up 1/10 of the winged creatures of this world. That humans, animals, and winged creatures constitute together 1/10 of the jinn creation of this world. That humans, animals, winged creatures, and jinns all put together make up 1/10 of the shayateen. And also that humans, animals, winged creatures, jinns, and shayateen all put together make up 1/10 of Yajuj and Majuj. And also that humans, animals, winged creatures, jinns, shayateen, and Yajuj and Majuj all together constitute 1/10 of the malaikats in the heavens. And so this ratio goes on up to the 7th heaven. Now Shaitan, what happens there in the 7th heaven and above? He's cut it off. In other words, everything else that is in the heavens, whatever it be in that ratio. All we have to know is these ratios that have been revealed by Shaitan to the Nabi sallallahu alayhi wa sallam. Here it is, we'll look at it quickly again and then proceed so that it can hold fast in your mind. What a small percentage of the creation of Allah subhanahu wa ta'ala we human beings are. A drop in the ocean. So minute. If you work backwards from these figures, you will see we are just a drop in the ocean. Wallah. So Allah ta'ala doesn't need us at all whatsoever. How many times have we been told we need Allah subhanahu wa ta'ala? Allah. And yet we feel we are such a dominant authority in this world. And yet we are nothing at all whatsoever in the presence of the other and the rest of the creation of Allah subhanahu wa ta'ala. The minutest creation of Allah subhanahu wa ta'ala. And yet, yes, the most eminent, the most honorable, and the most revered creation of Allah subhanahu wa ta'ala is the human creation. Subhanallah. The ashraful makhlukat, the finest in entire creation is the human creation. And yet, we are so tiny and so little and so few. Here it is as follows. Shaitan reveals to the Nabi Akrim sallallahu alayhi wa sallam, on being asked the question, what is the population of devils in this world? This is what he says. He says, humans constitute 1/10 of the animal kingdom. Humans and animals make up 1/10 of the winged creatures of this world. Humans, animals, and winged creatures make up 1/10 of the jinn creation of Allah Ta'ala in this world. Humans, animals, winged creatures, and jinns all lumped together and put together make up 1/10 of the shayateen that exist in this world. and that humans, animals and winged creatures, jinns and shayateen, all of them put together, make up one-tenth of Ya'juj and Ma'juj. I'll tell you what that is just now. Of Ya'juj and Ma'juj. And then, says Shaitan, take man, take human beings, animals, winged creatures, jinns, shaitan and Ya'juj, Ma'juj together. Put them all together, and all of these put together make up only one-tenth of the angels that exist in the heavens. I have added this commentary, it's as follows. What amazing, and of course this last one is not very clear to me, where Shaitan says, and so this ratio goes up to the seventh heaven. Alright, that is something that we'll have to think very deeply about. Any case, what amazing statistics. Absolutely incredible. Shaitan has knowledge of the heavens and the earth, but only that which Allah subhanahu wa ta'ala permits. And Shaitan's knowledge is not even one-tenth of the knowledge of Sayyidina Rasulullah sallallahu alayhi wa sallam. In case some of us may be wondering that my word, Shaitan is revealing things which Sayyidina Muhammad Rasulullah sallallahu alayhi wa sallam does not know. Yes, there may be a few things that he doesn't know here, but he is being informed by Allah subhanahu wa ta'ala through the medium of Shaitan. But this doesn't mean he is lacking for any knowledge. No, his knowledge is too vast. Shaitan's knowledge comes nowhere near to the knowledge, does not even make up an atom of the knowledge of Muhammad Rasulullah sallallahu alayhi wa sallam. So I say, Shaitan has knowledge of the heavens and the earth, for he in pre-Islamic times used to ascend into the heavens, and he travels on earth fast and widely, and thus sees and experiences a lot of things, does Shaitan, so we can expect him to know such things at first hand. About Ya'juj and Ma'juj, I do not wish to state much at this stage. Brothers, I do not wish to state much about Ya'juj and Ma'juj at this stage, for this is another very interesting story which I would like to do with you with justice at some other time. To fill you in briefly, however, in this brief commentary, and to remove whatever doubts you may have in your mind, I wish to quote this one ayat of the Quran, wherein Allah subhanahu wa ta'ala tells us in the Quran, out of several places, I'm quoting only one, Allah subhanahu wa ta'ala says, with regard to the people of Ya'juj and Ma'juj, Allah subhanahu wa ta'ala says, Hatta iza futihat Ya'juj 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Surah Anbiya, 21st surah of the Quran, ayat number 96. Says Allah subhanahu wa ta'ala, Hatta until Iza futihat Ya'juj wa Ma'juj. When Ya'juj and Ma'juj are released, are let loose, when a passage is opened for them. Hatta Iza futihat Ya'juj wa Ma'juj wa hum min kulli hadabi yansilun. Until when Ya'juj and Ma'juj are let loose, are released by a passage which is open for them, and they hasten forth from every high place, and they hasten forth out of that cavity, out of that place where they are held prisoners, wherefrom they hasten forth, out of every high place they will come into this and enter this earth of ours. Very briefly only, because this is a very enormous subject, Ya'juj and Ma'juj are people, human beings, that are held prisoners in some confine of this earth, in some undiscovered portion of this earth, by Allah's will and divine decree, where they are rapidly increasing and multiplying at a tremendous rate, and will appear on earth in their millions and billions when released by the decree of Allah subhanahu wa ta'ala just before Yawmul Qiyamah, to cause havoc on earth. This will be just before the slaying, this will be just after the slaying of Dajjal by Nabi Isa alayhi salatu wasalam. I say again that Allah willing, I will relate the story to you some other time, inshallah. That is all I'm going to say at present about these people of Ya'juj and Ma'juj. But from this description given by Shaitan, you can yourselves calculate what a vast hordes of people, what a vast multiplication of people, these will be Ya'juj and Ma'juj. Alright? And you have the statistics in front of you. What is going to happen in that Qiyamah, prior to Qiyamah, when the signs of Yawmul Qiyamah appear, brothers, is incredible. It's surprising. The things that are contained in Quran and in Hadith with regard to only one of the signs of Yawmul Qiyamah, such as the appearance of Ya'juj and Ma'juj from

of Nabi Kareem sallallahu alayhi wa sallam. Our Nabi Kareem sallallahu alayhi wa sallam, let's proceed with the conversation now. Our Nabi Kareem sallallahu alayhi wa sallam asked, of course, Shaitan, through which habits of my ummah do you recognize their downfall and their destruction? Shaitan, tell me, how do you recognize when one of my people are dropping down, when one of my people are failing, one of my people are destroying themselves of my ummah? How do you recognize, through which habits of my ummah do you recognize the downfall and the destruction of my people? Shaitan replied, when they accept and abide by three habits which I introduce into them. In other words, when they opt for and they adopt these habits that I waswas them with, that I introduced to them, then I know that they have embarked on the path of destruction and decay. Firstly, when they become greedy, avaricious, and miserly, meaning stingy. For greed is at the top of all sins. The word that is used in the kitab is, of course, is at the head of all sins. Greed is at the head of all sins. I preferred in my translation that greed is at the top of all sins. Let's look at it again. Shaitan says, the first and the foremost habit which any person in your ummah, if he adopts this, then I know he is going down. He is going to destroy himself and he is going to decay completely. There's very little chance of him rising up again. Shaitan says the first is that when they become greedy, when they become avaricious, and they become miserly and very stingy. Secondly, when they take to gambling, to laying wages and bets, and they start playing for stakes. And also when they turn to the absurd and the foolish and the obscene, for these are branches of kufr. In other words, when people of your ummah turn to branches of kufr, then I know that they are going to destroy themselves. And what are these branches of kufr? O Muhammad Rasulullah sallallahu alaihi wasallam, these branches of kufr in which your people will indulge, whereby I will know that they're going to destroy themselves, are, and listen carefully, that is gambling. And what is gambling? They will start laying wagers. Wagers, W-A-G-E-R-S, not W-A-G-E-S. But G-E-R-S, they start laying wagers. In other words, what is laying wagers and bets? In other words, this boxer will win or that boxer will win. This horse will win or that horse will win. And so forth and so on. Right? Fighting for prizes, all kinds of prizes for things that they have not even sweated for. Alright? And also, what is this? They're going to start up here now. What do they call this? Lotteries. Lotteries and so on. All these are wagers and bets. You put in a rand and you will receive 100,000 rand. You put in 10 rands and you'll receive 1 million and so on. No ways in Islam, brothers. Here it is. This is an invention of Shaitan. And Shaitan says, O Muhammad Rasulullah sallallahu alaihi wasallam, when I see your people indulging in these types of bets and wages, your people are destroyed. They have destroyed themselves. Alright, here it is. These are the words of Shaitan. And also Shaitan says, when the people of your ummah turn to things that are absurd. Yes, what is absurd? You know what is absurd? The world of entertainment. To absurdities, to foolish and stupid things. Carousels, magic feats, dramas, stage acts, all that type of fictional performances, which we know is absolutely fiction. Yes, films, absolute fiction, pure fiction. What are films? Absolute. Romantic novels, is there any truth in them? Absolute rubbish. When your people start turning to such nonsense, to obscene things, what is that? Observing all over Europe, Asia, all over the world, they have these night shows. What are they? People go, Muslims go and sit and look on these things on the stage, naked things and all the rest of it, obscene things, obscene literature, pornography. What are these things? Here, Shaitan tells these

These are my devices. I introduce these to the people of your ummah. And when they opt for it and when they adopt it, I tell you, you are their Rasul. They are supposed to follow you. They become completely under my power and my grip and they start to follow me. Then I know. Then they are on the path of self-destruction. So there shaitan tells, obviously I'm using a few extra words to describe and to comment on the saying of shaitan. Allahu Akbar. That is the second one. Secondly, when they take to gambling. And the third habit which I get through to destroy the people of your ummah is to neglect and to forget their sins. Allahu Akbar. Look at na'uzubillah. When Muslims commit sins and it means nothing to them. Mindless of sins, when your ummah become unconscious of sins. In other words, they commit the sin and it means nothing. No istighfar, no tawbah, no nothing. When sin becomes no sin to them any longer. Shaitan tells Muhammad Rasulullah sallallahu alaihi wasallam, and this is the direct translation, and the third habit which I get through to your people to destroy them is to neglect and to forget their sins. In other words, to become mindless of their sins. These are the three habits that spell destruction for your ummah. Allahu Akbar, brothers. Our Nabi Kareem sallallahu alayhi wa sallam said, I have a few more minutes, let's carry on. Our Nabi Kareem sallallahu alayhi wa sallam said, very worried. Nabi sallallahu alayhi wa sallam on hearing this is extremely worried. He says, My ummah is one upon whom the mercy, the rahmah of Allah Ta'ala descends. Shaitan, you saying this, but do you not know, are you not wise to the fact that my ummah is an ummah upon whom the rahmah of Allah Ta'ala descends? In one instant, Allah Ta'ala can forgive them for 50 years of sin. People of my ummah, Shaitan, you are saying and threatening me and telling me this about my ummah, but do you know my ummah is such that if one of them who has committed sin raises his hands and he makes dua and he makes istighfar and he appeals to Allah subhanahu wa ta'ala for mercy and for clemency and for the compassion of Allah subhanahu wa ta'ala, Allah's rahmah is such that Allah ta'ala can in one instant forgive him for 50 years of sin. 50 years is a period, but 100 years of sin even, 1,000 years of sin even. That is my ummah. Oh Shaitan, what are you telling me? Shaitan replied, and now look, Shaitan is very skillful, yet in this case Shaitan is being truthful. He says, what you say is true, O Nabi. What you say is true, O Nabi. But I in turn will suggest to them ways and means that will destroy all their good deeds and nullify their prayer for forgiveness. You know what means nullify their prayer for forgiveness? He'll ask Allah, forgive me, and he'll go and commit it again through Shaitan's instigation, which nullifies that tawbah that you have made is null and void. Allah Ta'ala throws it back into your feet. So Shaitan says that it is true what you are saying, O Nabi of the Muslims, Ya Rasul of the Muslims, is true what you are saying. But remember, I in turn suggest to them ways and means that will destroy all those good deeds of theirs and nullify their prayer for forgiveness. Shaitan, our Nabi Kareem sallallahu alaihi wasallam thereupon asked Shaitan, what kind of suggestions will you make to them to deceive my ummah? Shaitan, tell me, you are saying that you will suggest to them whereby it will nullify all their good deeds. How are you going to nullify those good deeds? Tell me. How? The question is, what kind of suggestions will you make to my ummah to nullify their good deeds? And this is the reply of Shaitan. And we will end off with this, brothers. This is the reply of Shaitan. Says, let me take your old men first. Allahu Akbar. Shaitan now is going to give a detailed reply. Shaitan says, this is how he goes to work. Let me take your old men first. Not the women folk. He'll come to that just now. He deals with them category by category. So let me take your old men first and tell you what I shall do to the old men of your ummah. I do not suggest anything to them which they are unable to carry out and thereby fail to follow me.
Otherwise, I'm not going to tell your old people anything which they are unable to carry out. All the things that I will tell them and suggest to them is what they can carry out, what they are able to carry out. I suggest to them things that they can easily carry out and thus follow me. I suggest to them that they lie, that they deceive, that they slander, that they cheat, that they give false evidence, in other words, that they bear false testimony, that they be lazy, that they be loose in their salah, that they be slack and inattentive in their ibadah. These habits can be easily handled by the old men of your ummah through my suggestions. Let us now take your young men, a shaitan's category. He first deals, he says, you know what, O Muhammadur Rasulullah sallallahu alaihi wasallam, you know what I'm going to do to your ummah? I'll take all the old people of your ummah and this is what I will make them do. I will suggest, put these evil suggestions across to them to lie, to deceive, to slander, to cheat, to bear false testimony, to be lazy and loose in their salah, in the performance of their salah duty, and that they must be slack and inattentive in their ibadah. In other words, they must say, I can't concentrate, so how can I make my ibadah? And wherever they do make ibadah, it is quick, it is haste, it is in haste. Shaitan causes them to do this. They cannot concentrate and sit in zikrullah 2 hours, 3 hours, 4 hours. No, I'm an old man, I cannot sit. And so they give way and they go away. I cannot make tilawah of 2-3 juz. I cannot read 2-3 chapters of the Quran, make tilawah, take 2-3 hours sitting quietly and making tilawah. No, I cannot do so. I'm an old man. And that oldness becomes an excuse for them, for their slackness in their ibadah. By whose suggestion? By Shaitan. Shaitan is whispering to them and telling them, no, you old, you sickly man, what do you want to make? To lie down, go and rest, go and see this, go and do that, go and do the other things which is not ibadah. By whose advice? By whose suggestion? By Shaitan's suggestion. Shaitan says, this is what I'll do to your old people. And he says, now let us take your young people, your young men. We are dealing with the male. Now let us take your young men. I suggest to them that they speak lies, that they deceive, that they backbite and slander others, that they bear false witness, that they indulge in sinful and prohibited acts, that they participate in evil and obscene deeds, that they become proud and arrogant, and that they look and stare at forbidden and haram things. Your young men are easily attracted to these ways and habits, and I have very little difficulty with them. This is what Shaitan says. He says, what he is going to do to the young men. Now remember, there's three categories. One is the old men, one is the young men, and one is the youth, the teenagers. Let's divide them in three. Shaitan did, this is how he has described. He's taken the male, and he said, there's old people in the male, there's young people in the male, and then there's the youth, the young, the boys. He describes what he's going to do. Old people, I have said what he's going to do. With the young people, young men, he says, what he's going to make them speak lies. Alright? They will deceive their parents, deceive their teachers, deceive their elders, deceive their khalifas, and so on. They will backbite and slander others to save themselves. They will backbite on others, cheat on others, slander others. They will bear false witness. They will speak lies about others. That they will indulge in sinful and prohibited acts. That you can work out for yourself. What is sinful and prohibited acts? Experiment with drugs. Go out with girls. Indulge in sex play and foreplay, petting, etc., doing things that are haram. They will participate in evil and obscene deeds. What is evil and obscene deeds? Looking at pornography, you know how attractive young people find pornography. They will see blue films, etc. They will do things and indulge in things which are haram, and so forth and so on. This is merely by way of description. I'm using these few words, but you will know more better than what I do about these things. And that they become proud, and I will instill in them and encourage them to become proud and arrogant. Little achievements, little things that they do, they will become proud and arrogant, and they will look and stare at forbidden and haram things. Yes, every girl that passes by, they will whistle. They will describe girls with all the fascinating words that they have at their disposal. In their company, there will be no other talk but sex talk. Young men, that's the type of... Who is the instigator of all this? Shaitan says,
He is the instigator. Who does he say it to? He says it to Sayyidina Rasulullah sallallahu alayhi wa sallam. I'm going to give about the youth and we'll end of the boys. And now let me take your youth, your boys. They are pawns in my hand. Look what Shaitan says. Your boys, the boys of your ummah, are pawns in my hand. They are like clay in my fingers. I play with them as I want to, and I do with them as I wish to, says Shaitan. And then he tells Sayyidina Rasulullah sallallahu alayhi wa sallam, let us now turn to your old ladies, your old women. I won't proceed with that, brothers. I will carry on with that now. Unfortunately, my idea was, when I saw the kitab and I read through, I thought in those 30 pages I will be able to do it in maybe 1.5 hours, 2 hours. Brothers, what I have done now is not even 1/3 of this conversation. I did not expect that once I start writing it down, it will come to this much. And there's no repetition. What is to follow is perhaps more startling than what I have done so far. Alright, so there's a lot to follow. I ask you, in all earnestness, those of you who can, not next Sunday, but the Sunday following, next week, would end of most probably could be Eid day, as I say, and then the Sunday following, after Asr, in this house of Allah subhanahu wa ta'ala, those of you, Sunday, we are all free, you can make the necessary sacrifice, be here after Asr, at least come and listen to the follow-up to this particular talk. I will try my best. I do not promise. I doubt very much whether I will be able to do it in that one Sunday. It may take two. I'm amazed that the Arabic language is so short, so congested, in English, once you start writing, there's such a lot of... And of course, I've been giving comments in between as well. So it has taken me longer. I apologize if some of you thought that I would be able to conclude this particular conversation. Inshallah, brothers, my request before we end off is, please, as I said at the beginning, make dua for all the elderly, sickly and weak and decrepit people of our ummah, inshallah. Allah subhanahu wa ta'ala must give them good health. All our parents also, they have been very good to us, they brought us in the world. Please, brothers, respect our parents, respect our elders, honor them, cherish them, love them, and Allah subhanahu wa ta'ala must have mercy on all of them. Also, we plead and ask Allah subhanahu wa ta'ala to have mercy on us. Allah subhanahu wa ta'ala must show His kindness and compassion towards us. Allah subhanahu wa ta'ala must grant us a successful life, fi dunya wa fil akhirah, inshallah. And Allah subhanahu wa ta'ala must cherish, must help, must assist, and grant the greatest success to all our children, inshallah ta'ala. Hard, difficult times lie ahead, and Allah subhanahu wa ta'ala must make the path ahead, both for this country, all the citizens of this country, and the Muslim Ummah in particular. Allah subhanahu wa ta'ala must make the path ahead easy for us, inshallah. Allah must shower His mercy and blessings upon the Ummah of Sayyidina wa Nabiyina Muhammadur Rasulullah sallallahu alayhi wa sallam. Brothers, finally I request all of you to make dua for me also. We've come a long way, many, many years of teaching, and please bear with me and join me in our lessons, and let us carry on with the hand of friendship and brotherhood for many more years to come, inshallah ta'ala. 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Our subject, Shaitan's plan for man. We are discussing now the conversation in this particular chapter between Sayyidina wa Nabiyina Muhammad Rasulullah sallallahu alayhi wasallam and Shaitanir Rajim. Shaitanir Rajim meaning Shaitan, the accursed one, the one who was cursed by Allah and the Rasul of Allah sallallahu alayhi wasallam. We as normal commence now in the name of Allah subhanahu wa ta'ala, the one, our maker, our sustainer, our creator. And we also in commencing proceed by sending salutations, darud and salam upon the beloved messenger of Allah ta'ala, Sayyidina wa Nabina Muhammadur Rasulullah sallallahu alayhi wa sallam. In this conversation, we have done a certain portion which I'm not going to repeat. We were busy with this question which the Nabi Kareem sallallahu alayhi wa sallam asked Shaitan, that, O Shaitan, what kind of suggestions will you make to my ummah? Shaitan, what kind of suggestions will you make to my ummah which will make
forgiveness for them? Impossible by Allah subhanahu wa ta'ala. What action are you going to drive my ummah towards which will make forgiveness for them, to them, and pardon? In other words, they will not be pardoned and forgiven by Allah subhanahu wa ta'ala. The point was that the Nabi Kareem sallallahu alayhi wa sallam told Shaitan that my ummah is one upon whom the mercy of Allah subhanahu wa ta'ala descends in such a vast amount that a Muslim who makes a dua for having committed 50 years of wrong and sin, he can be forgiven in one moment when he makes and begs for tawbah from Allah subhanahu wa ta'ala. So Shaitan said, yes, but such a man's tawbah will not be accepted, because Shaitan will not provide him with the reasons for his tawbah being accepted by Allah subhanahu wa ta'ala. And in this, I'm going to go through this very, very quickly, because I have already, but since it's part of the whole narration, I'm going to read that out to you and then complete it. What Shaitan did then was to categorize the ummah into three portions. He took the men and he categorized them in three. That is to say, the old people, the middle-aged people, and the young people. In other words, the men. Old men, middle-aged men, and young men. For convenience sake, though Shaitan has not said so, we may understand it in this way, that the young men would be the under 20s, 20 and under. I would say the middle-aged, these are my description to make it easy for us to understand, middle-aged would be those that are between 20 and 40, or rather 21 and 40, and the old men would be 41 and over. That makes it easier for us to understand. So this is what Shaitan says, that he is now going to first take the old men and describe to the Nabi Kareem sallallahu alayhi wa sallam what he is going to do with the old men of Islam in order that their tawbah not be accepted by Allah ta'ala. And he says, in taking the old men first, I do not suggest anything to them which they are unable to carry out and thereby fail to follow me. I suggest to them things that they can easily carry out and thus follow me. I suggest to them that they lie, that they deceive, that they slander, that they cheat, and that they bear false testimony, meaning give false evidence. They are partial. They favor people. And that they be loose and lazy in salah, and that they be slack and inattentive in their ibadah. These habits can be easily handled by the old men of your ummah through my suggestions. This is what Shaitan tells the Nabi Kareem sallallahu alayhi wa sallam. Then he says, now let us take your young men, or rather your middle-aged men. I suggest to them that they speak lies, that they deceive, that they backbite, that they slander others, that they bear false witness, that they indulge in sinful and prohibited acts, that they participate in evil and obscene deeds, that they be proud and they be arrogant, and that they look and stare at forbidden and haram things. Then he comes to the young men. All right? So we have the old men, and we have the middle-aged men, and now we take the young men. Your young men are easily attracted to these ways and habits, and I have very little difficulty with them. And now let me take your youth. The youth now means the under 20s. Your boys, they are pawns in my hand. They are like clay in my fingers. I play with them as I want to, and I do with them as I wish to. Let us now turn to your old ladies. This is where I had ended off in the month of Ramadan on the last Sunday. Let us now turn to your old women, your old ladies. And here I have said, those that are over 40 years of age. Shaitan says to the Nabi Kareem sallallahu alayhi wa sallam, to them I suggest that they accuse others falsely, that they calumniate. And calumny or calumniation means to propagate evil reports about others with a design to injure the reputation of others. You know, there may be a little truth in what they are saying, but they will add on, as we say, sterta. They will add on tales to it. They will add additional things to a particular story. All right? Something may have gone wrong with somebody, or somebody may have made a mistake, and they will put additional things and describe that person as a horrible propagator of crime and sin. That is what these old ladies will do. Who says so? Shaitan says so. By what means? By... He
instigating them, whispering to them in their ears, in their hearts and in their minds, all these evil ideas. He will plant the seed of such calumny in their hearts. So Shaitan says, what will he make the old ladies do? He will suggest to them to accuse others falsely, to calumniate, which means to propagate evil reports about others, and the intention thereby is to injure the reputation of others, meaning to defame other people. And also these old ladies, they will cast aspersions on the integrity of others. What does that mean? That means that people normally go to the elderly women. Women would normally go to women folk, elderly women folk, and ask them that, look, mother, what is your advice? Or auntie, what is your opinion about such and such a person? These old women, Shaitan will tell them, because they do not like this woman for one reason or another, they will then slander and cast aspersions on the integrity of that particular. If they like the person, they will praise him. And if they dislike that particular person on a whim or a fancy, then they will break down the integrity of such a person, injure the integrity of such people. This is what Shaitan will make the old women folk do. And also says Shaitan that they defame and they slander others. That they talk excessively. You must have seen old women folk do this. They carry on talking and talk. Shaitan says that is his habit. He makes them do this. They will talk and talk. Old women are supposed to be silent. They are supposed to be in tasbih. They are supposed to be in zikr. They are supposed to be in tilawa. They are supposed to be devoting their minds, meditating upon Allah subhanahu wa ta'ala. They have lived an existence. They've got maturity. They've got wisdom. They've got experience. They should know by now that they should be living most of their time in their homes in i'tikaf. This they should know. That they should be punctual with salah, punctual with their ibadah. What else have they got to do? Alright? They are the ones that should be engaged for 10, 12 hours a day and a night on a 24-hour span. Half the time should be spent in the zikr of Allah subhanahu wa ta'ala in one way or another. Their maturity and their wisdom and their zikrullah should be such that its benefit, its reward should spread over the whole and entire family. Today we as Muslims are losing control of our families, and the moral tone of our families is being spoiled and broken down. Moral barriers are being broken down by our children because there is no steadfast influence at home. That pillar of support that children used to get in their home from their old people, Shaitan says he will break that down. There will be no pillar there in that particular home. He is going to break these old men and these mature old women completely. So he says that they will defame and slander others. They will talk excessively. This will be by Shaitan's design. That they indulge in magic. Allahu Akbar. Shaitan says these old women, they will have all the time in the world, instead of engaging zikrullah and all that, whoever they dislike or they hate, and so on, they will go and perform magical acts against them, and they will indulge in charms, in sorcery, and in witchcraft. And Shaitan says these old women, they will look upon salah with scorn, with disdain, and with contempt. Allahu Akbar. This will be, now Shaitan is not saying with all women, old women this will happen. He is saying this is what he will do in order to break them down, in order to make them impious. These are the things he will make. I am not saying that all old women are like this. Na'uzubillah, no. What I am saying, this Shaitan tells Nabi Kareem Sallallahu Alaihi Wasallam, these will be his ways of making sure that their tawbah is not accepted by Allah subhanahu wa ta'ala. They will have no time for tawbah. Because if they are indulging in these things, then people who indulge in these types of things, their tawbah, these are major sins. Shaitan will make them indulge in major sins. What is the sense in making tawbah when next day you go on, next minute, next hour you go on to indulge in these? So it is the old women of Islam that do all these things according to Shaitan. They do what? They look upon salah with scorn, with disdain, and with contempt. This is what Shaitan says. Alright, that is the category. I'm giving explanations as I go along because Shaitan was very brief in his explanation to the Nabi Kareem sallallahu alayhi wa sallam. Let us look, old women. Now I'll give you a direct translation without any commentary. Shaitan says, as regards your old women, to them I suggest
that they accuse others falsely, that they calumniate, which means to propagate evil reports with a design to injure the reputation of another, that they cast aspersions and on the integrity of others, that they defame and slander others, that they talk excessively, continuously, that they indulge in magic, in charms, in sorcery, and in witchcraft, and that they look upon Salah with scorn, with disdain, and with contempt. Here I may mention also what Shaitan means here by saying that they indulge in magic, in charms, in sorcery, and in witchcraft. You know, there may be a young, recently a daughter that's married that has got children, or a daughter-in-law that's coming to the home. The child may be sick, or somebody may be sick, and then they start and they do all types of funny things with them. Not in the proper way, but in the wrong way. They may come up with all kinds of witchcraft, and so take them here and take them there. I'm not talking about the right way. I'm talking about the evil way and the sinful way and the wrong way to cure that children and others. Now let's see, as to your middle-aged women, well, there is no disputation or argument between me and them. Allahu Akbar. Look what Shaitan says. He says, Rasulullah sallallahu alayhi wa sallam, I'm using the word, the Shaitan doesn't refer to him as such, but I'm saying the Shaitan tells the Rasul sallallahu alayhi wa sallam that as far as your middle-aged women are concerned, which I have categorized in my own words as between 21 and 40, as far as they are concerned, there is no disputation, no argument. In other words, they are in the palm of my hands. This is what Shaitan. I've got no problem as far as your middle-aged women are concerned. These are his words. He says, there is no disputation or argument between me and them. And I've written here in brackets, I get them easily under my power and my spell. And I control them thoroughly through my suggestions. That is what those words mean. Alright, as the ulama have written down from the kitab in which I obtained this information, look how apt is their commentary as to mine. I get them easily, means Shaitan, under my power and under my spell and under my control through my suggestions. Then he continues, Shaitan says, only one in a thousand can resist my advances on them. Only one in a thousand of your middle-aged, your younger women folk, only one in a thousand can resist my advances on them. Exactly the same goes for your youth. Those were the middle-aged women, and he says exactly the same applies to your girls. Your youth, in other words, to your girls. They come easily into my grip through my persuasions. Hardly one in a thousand can resist my temptations, my seductions, that I put across to them. Very significant what I'm saying now. I don't want to elaborate too much. Shaitan says, no problem with your middle-aged women, no problem with your girls. Them, hardly one in a thousand can resist my temptations and my seductions, those that I put across to them. Then says Shaitan, and I swear, take an oath, Shaitan, and I swear by the one who has granted me permission to exist in this world until the day of judgment, that whosoever of your ummah decides to do something good, whoever of your ummah, Ya Muhammadur Rasulullah sallallahu alayhi wa sallam in brackets, whichever person, male or female, whoever in your ummah makes a niyat, a good niyat, a niyat to do something good, I, says Shaitan, most certainly attach a shaitan to him, put a shaitan onto him, and the name of the shaitan is Mutaqazi. The name of the shaitan is Mutaqazi. The shaitan attaches itself like a leech to that person and urges him and presses him constantly to either cancel his intention or to brag and boast about it to others, and in this way to place an obligation on Allah, thus ruining the goodness and the intent of his action. Brothers, I hope you understand this one. Mutaqadi,
is a shaitan. Shaitan tells Nabi Sallallahu Alaihi Wasallam, every time any person of the ummah of Sayyidina Muhammad Rasulullah Sallallahu Alaihi Wasallam wants to carry out any good intention, do any good act, then immediately shaitan appoints one iblis by the name of Mutaqadi onto him. Mutaqadi, you go and attach yourself, and like a leech, you know, a leech, once it gets in there, it's very difficult to get him off. He will suck your blood. Now that is how this Mutaqadi comes, and it gets into you, gets into your pores, through your pores, flows into your veins, and his job is to make you cancel your intention, leave your intention. He will try all his tricks, his wiles, and all his schemes in order to make you forget your intention, cancel your intention, disturb your intention, you know, and try and get your mind away from that particular good deed and task. You think carefully, brothers, how often? How often have you thought of doing something good and it has slipped your mind? Who is responsible for that? Shaitan. Alright? So, what shaitan is telling the Nabi sallallahu alayhi wa sallam here, he attaches, and like a leech he attaches him to, and then this shaitan waswases him and waswases him to leave that action, or, says shaitan, or to boast about it. Now, what, the moment you brag about a good deed to others, you wipe it away. Why you wipe it away? In other words, Allah subhanahu wa ta'ala does not want you to boast about good deeds to other people. The moment you brag about it and you talk about it to others, you wash away the reward. There is nothing left in it. No good deed left. And shaitan says, and in this way place an obligation on Allah. In other words, the obligation is that Allah subhanahu wa ta'ala, you are seeking reward for your good deed by announcing it to the whole world. By telling all your friends and parents and everybody you are doing this good deed, you narrow it down, you make it into a shallow act, not a good one. Alright? You are not supposed to broadcast your good deeds to others. So anyway, there it is, thus ruining the goodness of intent and act. Now shaitan goes on. What is shaitan doing here? He is explaining to the Nabi Kareem sallallahu alayhi wa sallam how he will make a Muslim's tawbah unacceptable to Allah subhanahu wa ta'ala. Why unacceptable? Unacceptable because they will be doing things which are criminal, which are sinful, which are totally wrong, which are unacceptable to Allah subhanahu wa ta'ala. A Muslim cannot indulge in sinful and evil acts and then make tawbah and accept and expect it to be accepted by Allah subhanahu wa ta'ala. It doesn't work like that. Then shaitan tells the Nabi sallallahu alayhi wa sallam, as to the one of your ummah who wishes to perform salah. Salah is the big worry of shaitan. Now he's specially mentioning this to the Nabi Kareem sallallahu alayhi wa sallam. He says, as to the one of your ummah who wishes to perform salah, well, I try to make him or her neglect salah until the time for that salah passes away. And if I fail to make him negligent of salah, then I turn some people towards him to engage him in conversation or to occupy him in any other way, so that he becomes unmindful of salah. Until when it returns to his mind, then time has passed away, or there is very little time left for salah. So he rushes then to perform his salah in great haste, like a hen, and then he performs his salah like a hen picking the ground for seeds, for food. Allah subhanahu wa ta'ala does not accept such a salah unless the person make amends through tawbah, for tawbah removes the sins from a person. Shaitan informs the Nabi Kareem sallallahu alayhi wa sallam that when it comes to salah, a person makes intention, he is going to make salah. And the moment he makes intention, if he's a businessman, shop becomes full with customers. All the people that are passing by, shaitan reminds them that you need a condenser and you need a, you know, plugs and so on and so on. All those things come and then they turn in and they rush into the shop quickly before the shop closes. Alright, they rush in and they want to make their necessary purchases. So shaitan engages them in that. With other people, friends come in at that particular time. Now he feels very shy to ask his friends that, hang on a minute or wait there, I'm just taking a little time off, I'll see you just now. He feels ashamed to do that in front of his friends, you know, and so on. So shaitan says, his technique, his diabolic plan with the musalli, with the person who makes salah, is that he does this to them. He either engages the attention of the musalli to such an extent that the time for salah passes away, or
If shaitan fails to do that, then shaitan says he turns people towards that person who wishes to make salah, to engage him in conversation or to occupy him some other way. Or he makes him unmindful of salah by turning his mind until time has passed away. And when there's very little time left, because a man keeps putting off his salah and he says, all right, there's another 15 minutes left, I can quickly do so, and then of course another 5 minutes pass away, there's 10 minutes left, and somebody comes in and he quickly is busy with that person, and then there's 5 minutes left, and he says, well, 5 minutes left. Now he rushes off, he makes his wudu, chop chop, and then he's quickly there by salah, and that salah goes, because before the sun sets, or before the sun rises, or before the waqtu passes away, he's got to finish up. So then shaitan describes the salah of such a person as like a hen. If you have seen the speed with which the hen picks the ground looking for, digging for food, very, very fast. That is how that salah is described. Shaitan says, Allah Ta'ala does not accept the salah of such a person unless the person make tawbah, and then he becomes aware of shaitan's plan and he does not repeat this. Brothers, this what I have said is very, very helpful to us, this conversation between shaitan and the Nabi Kareem Sallallahu Alaihi Wasallam, very helpful because it makes us aware of how shaitan operates on our minds. Shaitan now proceeds further. After dealing with salah, he says, and I will instigate the people of your ummah towards bringing false accusations, towards slandering others, towards calumniating, meaning to speak evil of, to speak falsely of, to cast aspersions on, to charge falsely and knowingly with some crime or offense or something disreputable, to propagate evil reports with a design to injure the reputation of others, to maliciously and defame others or slander others. Now this part, brothers, listen very, very carefully what shaitan says. It is amazing. And I will instigate your ummah towards bringing false accusations, towards bringing false accusations, towards slandering, towards calumniating your Sahaba-e-Karam, your Sahabas, your companions. Shaitan says he will induce a section of the Ummah of Sayyidina Muhammad Rasulullah sallallahu alayhi wasallam towards making false accusations, towards slandering, and towards calumniating. And this word calumniating, which is used, I've translated into calumniating. This is what calumniating means. To calumniate against the Sahabas means to speak evil of, to speak falsely of, to cast aspersions on the characters of, to propagate evil reports about the Sahabas, in order to injure their and harm their and hurt their reputation. Calumniate means to maliciously defame the Sahaba-e-Karam through slanderous reports. Now says Shaitan, what I mean, Shaitan tells the Nabi sallallahu alaihi wasallam, the Nabi sallallahu alaihi wasallam looked at Shaitan in great surprise. Shaitan then continues, now he's explaining to the Nabi sallallahu alayhi wasallam how he's going to cause the defamation of the Sahaba-e-Karam. He says, what I mean is that I will entice, look how unashamed Shaitan, how shameless Shaitan is. He says it because he knows man does not pay heed. Man does not pay heed. Even if man knows what Shaitan is going to do, they pay no heed. We do not pay heed. You know, this is almost like the church tells us. The churches get together. When it comes to Islam, then all the church, they fight amongst themselves. They are enemies amongst themselves. But when it comes to Islam and the growth of Islam and the spread of Islam, then all the enemy churches combine and they pool their resources, they put their ministers together and they establish a special mission to the Muslims, propagation amongst the Muslims. They all stand together when it comes to Islam, and they put their funds together to work against Islam, and they publicize this fact.
They're not afraid, they're not ashamed. They actually print it and they give it to the Christians and say, you people must donate because we are fighting against Islam and the spread of Islam. And they give all kinds of anti-Islam reasons for establishing this fund. And people donate in their millions to this particular, governments donate to, Christian governments donate to them, and so on and so on. And it goes on in their enmity and so-called fight against Islam. Alright, shaitan, you know, excites them more and more. Well, the point I'm making here is that this is how it happens. This is what happens there. The all of them get together in their opposition to the Muslims and so forth. Shaitan, on the other hand, says what he does is he also publicizes, he also has informed men. Allah subhanahu wa ta'ala says clearly in the Quran, as I have so often said, Shaitan says he's your enemy and this is how he will operate. This is what he will do to the Ummah. Christians and our enemies also tell us, the Jewish lobby, we well know how opposed it is to the growth of Islam and the spread of Islam. We know this. We know their techniques. We know their methods. What are we doing about it? What we are doing about it is all the Arab rich countries and the petrodollars, all the rest of it, we invest it with those Jewish organizations, companies and Jewish companies. They use our money to fight against us. Subhanallah. Anyway, this is a sad indictment of our people. Now here Shaitan is telling the Nabi Kareem Sallallahu Alaihi Wasallam exactly what he will do with this Ummah. We know what he's going to do. I'm going to explain it to you what he's going to do. I wonder how many of us are aware of this. Says Shaitan now, he says, after telling the Nabi Sallallahu Alaihi Wasallam that he will go to a party and a section of the Muslim Ummah, and then he will tell them and incite them against the Sahaba-i-Karam. And he uses these words and he says, this is what I'll make them do against your Sahabas, your beloved companions who stood by you, who died for you, who fought for you, who spread Islam, who preserved Islam, who were the most honorable people in creation after the Ambiyas. Well, regarding those people, say Shaitan, this is what I'm going to do with them. When the Nabi Karim Sallallahu Alaihi Wasallam, when he said this, Nabi Karim Sallallahu Alaihi Wasallam looked at him with surprise. Shaitan then got more excited. Now he's going to explain to the Nabi and actually spell it out how he is going to defame the Sahaba-i-Karam. He says, what I mean is that I will entice them to accuse Abu Bakr Siddiq radiallahu ta'ala. Now I am saying Abu Bakr radiallahu ta'ala. Shaitan just says Abu Bakr and Umar and so on and so on and so on. Exactly like many of us have started to do also without respect to these Sahabas. Alright? That is by the inducement and enticement of Shaitan. Let's proceed. He says, Allahu Akbar. What I mean is that I will entice them to accuse Abu Bakr radiallahu ta'ala anhu of oppression and injustice. What I mean is that I will entice them to accuse Umar radiallahu ta'ala of stealing and deceiving. What I mean is that I will entice them to that

0: محمد رسول اللہ. ایک دعا نمبر اللہ
1: شر لسانی ومن شر قلبی ومن شر منی. I've given the translation here. Let's do it a third time. Your protection, O Allah, we seek from the mischief of my ears, from the mischief of my eyes, from the mischief of my tongue, from the mischief of my heart, and from the mischief of my private parts. Next dua. 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Also of number 5. 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Here it is. Translation is as follows. O Allah, I seek your protection from being buried under a fallen building or from falling off from a building. الله أكبر. And I seek your protection, O Allah, from drowning. I seek your protection from burning. O Allah, I seek your protection from the ravages of old age. Furthermore, and O Allah, I seek your protection from being deceived at the time of death by Shaitan, from being killed in holy confrontation with my back to the enemy, and from being killed by venomous creatures. Brothers, I guarantee you, you read this dua of Sayyidina Rasulullah sallallahu alayhi wa sallam, no wall will fall on you. If you are in a building, within a building, no matter how many stories it may have, if you are in that building and you have daily recited this dua and there is an earthquake or whatever, or a bomb goes or whatever happens and you happen to be in a building, you will not die in that rubble. You will not be crushed by the wall, not by the building. Somehow you will escape alive, untouched. That is the power of the dua. People have recited this. Sahaba Ikram have reported it has happened to them and they've remained untouched. The whole building has collapsed around them and they've walked out alive. Somehow Allah's protection is there. Somehow you are pulled away, drawn away, saved. Allah subhanahu wa ta'ala, everything is power. And that person, he comes out from under the debris, from under the dust and the rubble, alive, and he walks out from there. This is by the Qudrat of Allah subhanahu wa ta'ala. So important is this dua. You may be in a jungle. Sahaba Ikram say they are in a jungle. They're roaming around. Wild animals come. Wild animals come and walk right past them. Now they're attacking them. So these are the types of things that happen. These are the duas that must be recited by us. You know how earthquakes are occurring. You know how many times we hear of people being crushed under buildings and under rubble and so on. Here it is. This is the dua. Allahumma inni a'udhu bika min al-hadm wa a'udhu bika min al-taraddi wa a'udhu bika min al-gharq wal-harq wal-haram wa a'udhu bika min an yatakhabbatani ash-shaytanu 'inda al-maut wa a'udhu bika min an amuta fi sabilika mudbiran wa a'udhu bika min an amuta ladigha. Allahu akbar. Oh Allah, I'll do this translation and we'll proceed. Oh Allah, I seek your protection from being buried under a fallen building or from falling off from a building. And I seek your protection from drowning, from burning, from the ravages of old age. Imagine a person grows old, senility, old age, sickness, disease. You know what happens to old people. Go to the old age homes and you'll see. And here you are asking throughout your life, from the time you are a young man, you're asking, oh Allah, don't let me suffer from old age, from the sickness and disease and from being bedridden and suffering and etc., etc. Allah subhanahu wa ta'ala, guaranteed Allah subhanahu wa ta'ala will save you. You will grow old gracefully without any of the ravages and the suffering of old age coming over you. You are saying in the same day, oh Allah, I seek a protection from being deceived at the time of death by Shaitan. You know what a dangerous thing it is? That is when Shaitan comes to you. Right there, the time when you are near Sakaratul Maut, you are about to die. And Shaitan says, don't recite the Kalima. Don't recite the Kalima. He puts other things into your mind. He puts your debts, what money you are owing, your credits, your debts, your responsibilities, your duties. He puts your children in his mind. He puts your shop into your mind. He puts your house into your mind, that you were supposed to paint your house. You have not painted your house. You are supposed to pave your yard. You haven't paved your yard. He will put 101 things Keep your mind occupied and you will be gripped, because your whole life you have been worrying about material things. So at that last moment he is now using that material resource at his power and putting material thoughts into your mind, and you do not get the grace and the comfort of reciting kalima because shaitan is there. But if you have made this dua throughout your life, shaitan won't even come near you, because that very dua stands up for you. That dua stands up because it gains the power. The dua gains a form and a shape which you do not see. Yes. It gains, you know, have you heard the hadith that I recited to you in life after that, where I said that if you have been patient in your life, you perform salah in your life,

guard you from that. So they take form and shape your amal. Here it is. Exactly the same thing will happen. No harm can come to you. At that time when shaitan comes, there's no chance for shaitan to even come anywhere near you to try and make you forget the kalima. He won't. And then you are saying in the same, from being killed in holy confrontation with my back to the enemy. That's a mujahid. A Muslim is always ready for jihad. That if one day, if jihad were to take place, and that I were to be in confrontation and battle with the enemy, then, oh Allah, do not let me die out of fear for the enemy turning my back and trying to escape and run away. Don't make me a coward, oh Allah. Rather, I die for your sake in jihad in the path of Allah subhanahu wa ta'ala. But, oh Allah, we are weak, alright? We are, you and I are weak. Now here we are saying, oh Allah, you know I am weak. But if ever there is a confrontation between truth, between haq and batil, truth and falsehood, then oh Allah, don't let me make me a coward. Let me face it, and let me face my death, let me die for your sake. And you will see when that occasion occurs, if you are ever in such a position of confrontation, you will face your enemy boldly, and even if you try to turn and run, the angels will not allow you to turn and run. Allah's angels will hold you stiff and give you the courage and inspiration to go forward and be killed. Kill or be killed. That kind of thing. So that is why I'm saying in these times, these du'as are very, very important for us to learn. So therefore, bear with me a little bit, brothers, a little while longer. Here is another du'a that we must make. Allahu Akbar. Same number 5. Allahumma inni a'udhu bika min munkaratil akhlaq wal a'mal. Wal ahwa wal adwa. Yes, the dua again, I repeat. Allahumma inni a'udhu bika. Brothers, when we are finished, if we are finished with these duas, I will cyclostyle or photostat these for you and you can have it. So don't worry to write it down. I will give these to you. There are kitabs available on this, but the 16 are a special selection. In this order, they are not given. And I told you earlier, I have given you these duas I'm reciting because they contain the word a'udhu and they are for our time in which we are living. They are very important. Out of all the Nabi Kareem Sallam, I consider these 16 to be particular of our time and our age. We must daily recite them. Which is this one? Allahumma inni a'udhu bika min munkaratil akhlaq. Min munkaratil akhlaq wal a'mal wal ahwa wal adwa. And it means as follows. Oh Allah, I seek your protection from unwholesome character and from unbecoming actions, from evil desires and from unholy diseases. Allahu Akbar. Allahumma inni a'udhuka min munkaratil akhlaq wal a'mal wal ahwa wal adwa. Let's proceed. The last dua is as follows in number 5. 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O Allah, I beseech you for all the good things asked of you by your Prophet Muhammad sallallahu alaihi wasallam, and I seek your protection from all the things which your Prophet Muhammad sallallahu alaihi wasallam asked you for protection from. O Allah, you are the sustainer of all things and you provide guidance to all. We have not the ability to do good or to avoid evil, but with your help and with your guidance, O Allah, for you are the most high, and O Allah, you are the greatest. Let's look at this again, the Arabic and the translation, then when we conclude dua number 5, which is in several parts. Allahumma inni as'aluka min khayri ma sa'alaka minhu nabiyyuka Muhammadun sallallahu alayhi wa sallam wa a'udhu bika min sharri ma sta'azaka minhu nabiyyuka Muhammadun sallallahu alayhi wa sallam wa anta al-musta'an wa alayka al-balagh wa la hawla wa la quwwata illa billahi al-aliyy al-azim. And the translation, O Allah, I beseech you for all the good things asked of you by your Prophet Muhammad sallallahu alayhi wa sallam, and I seek your protection from all the things which your Prophet Muhammad sallallahu alayhi wa sallam asked you for.
O Allah, you are the sustainer of all things, and you provide guidance to all. We have not the ability to do good or to avoid evil, but with your help and with your guidance, O Allah, for you are the most high.

Allah, you are the greatest. It is to such du'as that the angels of Allah Ta'ala respond positively. Look at this, because we are doing angels. Now look at this. That you, when you make this du'a, the angels immediately record this and they will respond whenever such an occasion arises. They join us in making Ameen. Each time we make such du'as, the du'as, sunnah du'as, then they make Ameen with us. They ask Allah Ta'ala to accept our sincere du'as, and then they are appointed by Allah Ta'ala to see to its execution after it has been accepted by Allah Subhanahu Wa Ta'ala. So you make the du'a, you say Ameen, the malaikas add their Ameen. The moment the malaikas add their Ameen, it is accepted by Allah Subhanahu Wa Ta'ala, and Allah Subhanahu Wa Ta'ala immediately informs the angels that this slave of mine, if he were to ever in such a predicament as indicated in his du'as, then you, O angels, must immediately protect him, safeguard him, and help him. So there is the hukum is given by Allah Subhanahu Wa Ta'ala. And no matter how, as I said about the building, you may be in that building and it crashes and all the walls, around all four walls, fall on you. But somehow, maybe a beam, maybe in some miraculous way, you will remain alive. How it is done, only Allah knows. Allah knows how. But it has happened, you know it has happened, that people have been unearthed after 2 days and 3 days and they are in a small hole somewhere and the whole building is on top of them. So Allah wills, but there it is, these are the du'as that are necessary. And you know, earthquakes are going to increase, natural calamities are on the increase. Have you read now during the election campaign, with all the lying and all the deceiving and all the things that are going on, how the tornadoes have been striking just certain places in the Free State? You just hear one village struck, hailstone has fallen, not over a vast area, hailstone has fallen just over one place. And they say the hailstorm was the size of golf balls. Just in specific places. We never had in past history where hailstone has fallen just on one particular place only. Or a tornado has blown, just tornado blows itself. It takes a long time for the tornado, for the wind to collect before there's a blast from a tornado. It takes a long time to build up. Here they've got all the modern instrumentation, they can't even pick up when a tornado is going to blast. Our hailstone is going to fall. So the modern instrumentation is also become useless when Allah Subhanahu Wa Ta'ala commands a certain place to be struck, a certain place, crop must be devastated, that particular village, that particular town, that particular area must be struck by hailstone or thunderstorm or whatever. It's happening all around us, and there it is for us to see. So Muslimin, this is because all of us live, we live in mixed communities, believers, disbelievers, all kinds of people. If we want protection, here are the du'as that we must make. Besides our other amal, alright, that is in its place, it's understood. You can't make du'as and not perform salah and so on. So all this goes hand in hand, all together. Man has not the power to foresee and to exactly foretell and forecast. No matter what the period, man cannot exactly forecast. The angels carry out the orders of Allah Ta'ala in the unseen world around us. It is they who guard us and protect us from many calamities if our du'as are accepted by Allah Subhanahu Wa Ta'ala. Shaitan is at our side, even in our dying moments, to try to deceive and to defraud us and to mislead us. So if we have daily asked Allah Ta'ala to protect us from his deceptions and seductions, then we will be protected and guarded by the angels appointed by Allah Ta'ala at our side to do so. On seeing them, Shaitan will flee, he will run away. Otherwise, there is the imminent danger of last gasp ingratitude, kufr, or even worse. So if you have not made these du'as and you have not asked Allah, and what better du'a than the du'as of Nabi Kareem sallallahu alayhi wa sallam? There are many other du'as, alright? But I mean, what better du'a can you have than this? So last grasp ingratitude is that there it is, your breath is going out, your ruh, I mean, is going out. You're on your last few, maybe three more times you're going to breathe and then your ruh will be drawn. And in that last moment, Shaitan can make you perform such something or say something which is kufr. So there it is, Allah Subhanahu Wa Ta'ala provides, the angels are there, and immediately the presence of the angels is alone, is enough, and they will run. Our selfish nafs, self,
And our ego can drive us to many sins, our passions can incline us to many evils, our uncontained emotions can make us commit many wrongs, our jealousies and envies can cause us to break many moral barriers, and our greed and our haste can make us do many abominable haram acts. You know, we are weak. Look, brothers, we ourselves are weak. We become greedy, we become jealous, we like, we hate. All these things are normal to us. We are human beings. None of us are perfect. So all these things happen to us. Therefore, we must keep asking Allah subhanahu wa ta'ala's help and guidance. It is through such du'as that the slave seeks the protection of the Almighty Allah from the mischief of the evildoers and the frightful harms and calamities of the unseen world. Read this dua daily and you will experience the positive results of such dua making. Coming up now, dua number 6, which is as follows. 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The translation is as follows. O Allah, provide protection all around me, in front of me, on my right and on my left, behind me and above me. I seek your protection, O Allah, also from any disaster occurring below me. We absolutely believe in Allah as our sustainer, in Islam as our deen, and in the Prophet Muhammad sallallahu alayhi wa sallam as the messenger of Allah and as the holy apostle of Allah. O Allah, grant me safety in my body, grant me safety in my hearing, grant me safety in my sight. There is none to worship besides you, O Allah. O Allah, I seek your protection from the torment of the grave. There is no deity but you, O Allah. Once more, I'll recite the Arabic. 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O Allah, provide protection all around me, in front of me, on my right, on my left, behind me and above me. I seek your protection also, O Allah, from any disaster occurring below me. What disasters can occur below us? Earthquake? Drowning? Mudslide? Earth opening up? A hole? A gap? You're walking, you don't see in front of you, there's a hole there in the darkness, you fall into the hole, you walk into an object, without it happens, people walk into poles, people walk into walls. I myself have walked into a glass window, I didn't in Azad al-Masjid, big windows they've got at the back, I see now they've put some phrase, they've stuck up some words there, but it was clear glass, I walked smack into it because they've shined it, cleaned it out, happens, it can happen. So all these things we seek protection from. I seek a protection also from any disaster occurring below me. And then we say this, we say, we absolutely believe in Allah as our sustainer, in Islam as our deen, and in the Prophet Muhammad sallallahu alaihi wasallam as Allah's messenger and as the holy apostle of Allah. O Allah, grant me safety in my body. Look at this dua. In other words, O Allah, I am not in, you created my body. Now I am asking, O Allah, protect me, grant me the protection of my body. My body can do a lot of mischief. Lot of mischief. So, O Allah, grant me safety in my body, grant me safety in my hearing. You asking Allah, now you go into a place, you remember now, music is haram. You go, and you come into a place, and the ears tells you, the angels, remember last week we did a hadith in which it says, there are 7 angels guarding your eyes. So there must be many angels guarding other parts of the body as well. So the angels that are looking after your ears, seeing to the safety of your ears, seeing that evil forces, shayateen, don't harm your ears,
immediately whisper to you, they tell you. And slowly, slowly, over a time, then you draw yourself away. Because every day you are asking Allah subhanahu wa ta'ala's help and assistance and guidance to protect your ears. Oh Allah, protect my ears. Someday it's going to have effect. And someday you're going to withdraw. So there it is. Oh Allah, grant me safety in my body, grant me safety in my hearing, grant me safety in my sight. There is none to worship beside you, oh Allah. Oh Allah, I seek your protection from the torment of the grave. There's torment, there's torture, there's punishment. There's a lot of agony in the grave. Every day throughout your life, you have asked, if you have lived 1,000 days, 6,000 days, 10,000 days in this world, you have asked so many times, dua you have made, oh Allah, protect you. You come into that grave, immediately the angels are there. They will not allow you to be harmed by any of the creatures. There is no deity but you. La ilaha illa anta. It is recommended. Short commentary before we proceed to dua.

preachers. There is no deity but you, la ilaha illa anta. It is recommended, short commentary before we proceed to dua number 7. It is recommended that the last part of this dua should be recited 3 times. Now which is the last part of this dua? Allahumma aafini fi sami, Allahumma aafini fi basari, la ilaha illa anta. No. Which one? Allahumma aafini fi badani, Allahumma aafini fi sami, Allahumma aafini fi basari, la ilaha illa anta. You must recite this 3 times. And also the other one, which is Allahumma inni a'udhuka min adhabil qabr, la ilaha illa anta. These 2 last sections you must recite 3 times. We seek the protection of Allah through such du'as from the evil forces that operate in the unseen world. There are terrible calamities and woeful disasters awaiting us in unseen arenas of this world. How can we guard ourselves from harm and hurt other than by turning to our Creator and our Maker Allah Ta'ala? The angels of Allah Ta'ala are powerful spirit beings that can do so because they can perceive the unseen and they can respond to it according to the command of Allah Ta'ala in split flashes of moments and drive away those who seek to harm the true believers. We do not have to run to faith doctors and spiritual healers for unseen torments and tortures that reach us. Brothers, very important. Many of us ask me also, you know, they want to go to this man, they want to go to that man, they want bana water and they want azimat and they want this and that. Brothers, really, if you recite this selection of these 16 duas, you will have no need to go to them. It is because we do not do this that shaitan gets through to us and he does all this harm to us. But there is built-in mechanisms, or let's call it like burglar alarms. There is that sound, they go off. The moment you transgress, they go off inside of you. Spiritual burglar alarms, that is there. These du'as protect us. And we don't do them, so that is where harm comes. And you see most of the people that are running to these people, they have not protected themselves. Ask any of them. You ask them when he comes to you, ask him, brother, are you punctual with your salah? And he says, well, I am, Maulana, but not all the time. But I want to be honest with you. Brother, how often do you make tilawat of the Quran? So he says, so now and then. Now and then I recite, I'm not regular with tilawa, not regular. Do you make du'as? He says, yes, I make du'as. But he's the guy who comes, but not always, you know, I'm in a rush most of the time I have. And so on and so on and so forth. You know, all these explanations are given. So we have not instituted the mechanisms for protection for ourselves like these sunnah du'as. And that is why we are running around, because the shayateen are finding it very easy to cause problems within our homes, between husbands and wives, fathers and mothers and children and parents and all the rest of neighbors and all the kinds of problems we are having today that is caused to us. No matter how powerful a magician or a sorcerer or a witchcraft anybody may be practicing, but if you have recited these du'as, I guarantee and I perform you, I promise you, that these are the words of Sayyidina wa Nabina Muhammadur Rasulullah sallallahu alaihi wasallam. You tell me, how can anybody break through that alarm? Impossible. If you recite these with yaqeen, you can be sure nothing can harm you. No shaitan can come through to you. We do not have to run to faith doctors and spiritual healers, most of whom are frauds, for unseen torments and tortures that reach us. These are the du'as we must recite daily to ensure our protection, which comes from Allah Ta'ala to us through the angels of Allah Subhanahu Wa Ta'ala. And as I said, brothers, earlier, what I will do is I'll take these du'as, put them down, and then prepare 2 or 3 pages and I'll let you have that. So don't worry to write it down. You can learn it off. The following du'a, what I will do is the kitabs from which I've taken it. You can see it's nicely printed. I'll put it there. It should also be for protection from harm. And here's the dua coming up. Allahumma rabb as-samawati as-sab' wa ma adallat wa rabb al-ardina wa ma aqallat wa rabb ash-shayatin wa ma adallat kulli jarran min sharri khalqika ajma'in an yafruta 'alayya ahadun minhum aw an yataghā az-zajaruka wa tabarak ismuk. Let's look at this dua again. 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
Az-zajaruka wa tabarakasmuk. Brothers, I'm reciting it so many times, please bear with me. There are a lot of people that will not have access to the notes and so on, and it's very difficult for them to get even the dua kitabs from which I have taken these. So bear with me when I recite them 2-3 times. These are people who write down, in English they write it down, transliteration, carefully these duas, and then they make it. We receive correspondence from all over the world which tells us with what effort they write down these notes and these duas. So I'm asking you to bear with me. I'm reading it carefully so they can write it down. This is another dua that tells us of the dangers we face from unseen sources, and the translation is as follows. O Allah, sustainer of the seven heavens and whatever they contain, and sustainer of the earths and whatever they contain, and sustainer of the devils and those whom the devils have misled. O Allah, protect me from the mischief of all thy creatures, that any of them harm me or prevail over me. O Allah, your protection is indeed powerful, and your attributes are indeed full of blessings. Once more the translation. O Allah, sustainer of the seven heavens and whatever is contained therein. And O Allah, sustainer of the earths and whatever is contained in the earths. And O Allah, sustainer of the devils and those whom the devils have misled. O Allah, protect me from the mischief of all thy creatures, that any of them harm me or prevail over me. O Allah, your protection is indeed powerful, and your attributes are indeed full of blessings. This is another dua that tells us of the dangers we face from unseen sources, mainly the shayateen, wild animals and reptiles, other unbeknown creations and things in the universe, and particularly our pride and our ungovernable passions. Upon receiving divine instructions, the angels provide necessary protection to us to save us from becoming victims of the evils which flow from these mischief makers, which harms and evils are not destined for us. Dua number 8 is as follows. We are on the halfway mark. Here is another dua that should be recited regularly, preferably daily, to protect us from the unexpected and the unforeseen. Allahumma inni a'udhu bika min sharri ma yaliju fil layli wa min sharri ma yaliju fil nahari wa min sharri ma tahubbu bihi riyah. Allahumma inni a'udhu bika min sharri ma yaliju fil layli wa min sharri ma yaliju fil nahari wa min sharri ma tahubbu bihi riyah. O Allah, I seek your protection from any calamity occurring during the night, and from any calamity occurring during the day, and from any damages approaching from a wind storm, from any natural disaster. Do you think anything will come and touch you when you make this dua of the Nabi sallallahu alaihi wasallam? You think any calamity can come through you, come to you and harm you in any way in the night? You know, people tell me they have had burglaries, this has been stolen, that. Naturally you must lock your house. Obviously you must take all the safety care and precaution. You have to do so. But then you can sleep. Sleep tight, you can rest, because you have made your dua. You've made this dua. Allahumma inni a'udhu bika min sharri ma yaliju fil layl wa min sharri ma yaliju fil nahar. Now you can go to work in peace. You've done everything, you've taken every care, every precaution. It doesn't mean you must be careless. Recite these duas and then be careless. I mean, leave all your windows unlocked and your doors unlocked and so on. Now go to sleep and say, I've made my dua. No, you have to tie your camel, so to say. And then you make this dua after taking every precaution, and you can be sure if you are pious and Allah fearing, Allah subhanahu wa ta'ala, the protecting angels will be everywhere. And a protecting angel is powerful than anything else. O Allah, I seek your protection from any calamity occurring during the night, and from any calamity occurring during the day, Allahu Akbar, and from any damages approaching from a windstorm. Now, Nabi Karim sallallahu alaihi wasallam spoke of windstorm because in the desert, this is the kind of storm that normally strikes. But the word here, ma tahubbu bihi riyah, in our case would apply to any other kind of storm, hailstorm, thunderstorm, flooding, too much rain, etc., whatever. All those things that dua would apply to, because Allah subhanahu wa ta'ala knows. When such duas of a sincere and repentant slave are accepted by Allah ta'ala, then the angels are installed in their places to cover and to protect the seeker
from evil influences, harm and injury from external sources, as mentioned in each of these duas. Heavy winds which cause tremendous damage to lives and property come in various strengths. We never had in South Africa windstorms like we are having now, tornadoes and typhoons and all these various types of blasts that are coming and tearing down houses. I mean, I hear now that roofs are blown, they're blown for kilometers away. I mean, what force must wind have to blow your shack or your roof and so on away? Where you find it, it's gone from your particular area into somewhere far away, 2-3 kilometers away. That must be a powerful storm which can carry an entire roof away and blow it far apart. I mean, a roof of 100 square meters is a huge roof. 150, 200 square meters roof is very, very, very heavy. How can wind carry it and throw it so far apart? Men's cars, caravans have been blasted and thrown against walls and smashed into smithereens, into pieces. How does this happen? So heavy winds which cause tremendous damage to lives and property come in various strengths. They come in the form of gales and hurricanes. They come in the form of tempests and tornadoes, cyclones and typhoons, monsoons and whirlwinds. In the United States, the coastline of the United States, where most of the rich and the wealthy and the affluent people live, in their mansions, in their palaces, which cost millions of rands. What has been happening now recently? They've been blasted into nothing, blown away by the winds. And even those areas never had in past history so many gales, so many hurricanes, so many typhoons. Every time that, remember last week I showed you what happened immediately after the Gulf War, how these winds have been striking the United States. In the night, Shaitan can touch with evil those who have not recited precautionary verses of the Quran Majid and the necessary du'as like Surah Yasin and Surah Tabarak. How long does it take, brother, Surah Yasin, Surah Tabarak? You recite them, make these du'as, and tell me these are precautionary verses of Quran Majid, precautionary du'as, which if you make, Allah will protect. Harm can come from thieves breaking into the house at night. Injuries can be caused from accidents during the day. We are prone to the evil eyes of jealous people, to the vengeance of hateful sorcerers, and the evils of witchcraft. The shayateen waft themselves into evil forces through the wind, trying to cause damage to the true believers. This is another what Shaitan does. Because Shaitan can change his shape and form. Now what he does when there's a heavy wind, then he becomes invisible in the wind. And he tries to get through, to come into your house with the wind that is coming in. He tries to slip in. And if you have not made this dua, then obviously he gains access into your home. You know, in what they used to do, the angels used to, this is in Quran Majid, they used to hide in the clouds. You know, when the malaikas are coming down with their instructions, then they're talking to one another. Then the shayateen in the pre-prophetic days, then they used to go and hide behind the clouds and listen to the conversation of the angels. Then they know what is going to happen that day and tomorrow. The future events, they used to overhear by hiding behind. So now that has stopped. They can't, because the Allah subhanahu wa ta'ala has made the stars to take charge. So the moment they come, they go above a certain line, then immediately the stars fall on them and pelt them and aim at them and kill them and burn them. So they can't go up anymore to overhear the conversation of the angels. All right. Now what they do on earth is, when there's a wind around, then they waft themselves, they make themselves invisible, they join the wind. And in the wind, with the current of the wind and the force of the wind, they try and escape and come into your house to create mischief. But if you have made these du'as, then the malaikas of Allah subhanahu wa ta'ala, invisible to invisible, they can see. That is their world. They see one another in there. And shaitan does not receive a chance to get into your house. That is how Allah subhanahu wa ta'ala, harm can come from thieves breaking into the house at night. Injuries can be caused from accidents during the day. We are prone to evil eyes of jealous people. We'll talk about that maybe this week or next week, how harmful that is. And to the vengeance of hateful sorcerers and evils of witchcraft. There are many people who are learning all these evil things. They are learning and they come into you. People go to them and say, you know, there's my neighbor. I'm trying to buy his house. He doesn't want to sell me his house. And so on. But I want you to do something. And if you can do something, so he sells his house and he gets away from there. I need it for my son, I need it for my daughter, or whatever, you know. And you help me. So guy says, well, it'll cost you a lot of money. So he says, how much will it cost me? So he says, it'll cost you 5,000 rands. But I'll get you the house for so on. And things like this. They're going on between Muslims, brothers. This is what mankind has turned into. And so of course he feels, well, 5,000 rand, never mind, so much, I can gain it. And now he
He is tempted, and they do all kinds of evil things. People have come to me and said, Maulana, we found dirt in our yard. We found this in our yard. We dug up here, we found this dirt. Yes, it is going on. We found this filth, we found that filth, we found a skeleton. All kinds of things are happening. These are things that people are doing. This is what is happening. There's a young man, he falls in love with a girl. The parents of the girl don't want that she should get married to this boy because maybe he is bad, maybe he is, they don't like him or whatever. Alright? So now the boy wants the girl, girl wants the boy, they're not prepared to listen to the parents. So either one of them, the boy or the boy and girl, both of them go to somebody who indulges in these black arts, and they go to him and tell him, look, our parents are, we'll do something to our parents so that they can say yes. All these things are happening, and it's ugly. But if those parents have been making these duas, then you can take one witch and sorcerer, or you can take 100, or you take 1,000 of them. The dua of Sayyidina wa Nabina Muhammadur Rasulullah sallallahu alayhi wa sallam is more powerful than all these agents of the black arts. They will never get through if you make these duas. Allahu Akbar. The shayateen waft themselves into evil forces through the wind, trying to cause damage to true believers. From all these and many other calamities are we protected when we seek the protection of Allah subhanahu wa ta'ala through such du'as taught to us by our Nabi Kareem sallallahu alayhi wa sallam. Du'a number 9 coming up is as follows. The following du'a is for seeking protection from your possessions and from the things that you would like to possess if you had the means to do so. You know what is our life today? Our life is get married, have a family, and accumulate. Buy the best things, the most expensive things, and what you haven't got, you desire. You already make plan that, look, I've got ordinary lounge suite and plain furniture. But now, what you're discussing now with your wife and your family, you know what we're going to do? The moment we've paid this off, then I've seen that lounge suite costs 15,000 rands, and that furniture set costs so much, and you know, we'll sell these, or we'll trade it in, and we'll buy that one. And so on, it goes on. So we are lusting for wealth and for material things. And that's in our life. We remain in credit. All our lives we are paying off and paying off and paying off. And we are paying off 20% of the real amount and 80% of riba. That is what our life has become. We buy one house for X amount. Say the house costs 60,000 rands. We buy one house. But we are already planning when we're going to sell this house for 100,000 rands, because in 5 years' time the value will be 100. We'll sell it for 100,000 and we buy a house for 200,000 rands. He goes into greater debt instead of making shukr and being satisfied with what he has got and trying to build on or add on. No. Now the man wants to buy a 200, and of course from there something else. They remain in debt. To pay off a single bond is 20 years, 25 years, brothers. And they've already planned. Now you go into another debt, another bond, another 20 years. Before you turn around, you're 60 years old, you're still in. And if you lose your work, or you fall sick, or you become injured, and you know, there's the people are there claiming your house, you lose everything. So that is what is going on with us. Here is a dua to protect you from that kind of greed. And that dua is as follows. And short dua. Allahumma inni a'idhum bika min sharri ma a'ataytana wa min sharri ma mana'atana. That's all. Allahumma inni a'idhum bika min sharri ma a'ataytana wa min sharri ma mana'atana. Oh Allah, I seek your protection from the evil of the things you have given me, and from the evils of the things you have not given me. Subhanallah. So even if the desire comes for nice things, you look at it, and your heart, you know, the moment the element of greed comes into you, something will tell you from within, it's not for me. Make shukr with what you have got. You know what is that? That is the angel whispering into your heart, making you safe, bringing peace into your heart and comfort into your heart. Shaitan is trying to waswas you. Yes, try and buy it. Make a plan. Select your color. Select the material. Select the kind of thing that you want. Shaitan is egging you on to go for it. And what happens is, because you have been making this dua all the time, even the things that you possess, that you have got, they've got power, brothers. You think those are inanimate objects. You think your furniture, your carpet, your roof, your home, you think these are dead objects? No. You know, there have been... Allahu Akbar. Where you sit, you make your salah at home, or where you make your zikr at home, after you have died,
your family that remains behind, your children in particular, it is recorded that they hear the zikr every day. They hear your tilawat every day. Those walls are alive, they hear. That same wall can give evidence on the day of judgment that you used to sit there and recite and make tilawah and make zikrullah. Those are not dead. Nothing is dead. Everything is alive. Maybe dead to you, but everything is alive. Nothing is dead. Every plant, every animal, everything is alive in this world to various degrees. So here it is. So your goods, you are saying, oh Allah, I seek protection from the evil of the things that you have already, the things that I possess, my yard, my home, my house, my car, my everything that I've got within my house, my furniture, my effects, my chairs, my tables, my pots, my pans, every wood, every beam, every plank I've got in my roof, every wall, every brick in my house, everything has got life. And you are saying, oh Allah, protect me that I do not go towards greed, that I do not want more than what I have got. So you are saying, protect me from the evil. Allahumma inni a'idhum bika. Look at the word a'udhu. Allahumma inni a'idhum bika min sharri ma a'taytana wa min sharri ma mana'tana. And there is something you desire. Immediately something whispers and tells you, don't desire that which is beyond you. Make shukr with what you have got. So there it is. This is pride in one's possessions is the easiest way for shaitan to deceive people. Shaitan drives one to great ambition and to acquire and to accumulate worldly possessions and secular knowledges. In this way, he makes us totally materialist in our concepts, in our outlook and in our ideas. Spiritual concerns become secondary. It is du'as such as these that keep us under the protection of the guardian angels that surround us and save us from becoming purely worldly based. Here we do one more du'a, the tenth one. Then we have got, after we do the tenth one, there will be another six left. Tenth dua is as follows. The following duas are very important to recite on a daily basis for one's own protection, especially these days when there is so much sin and evil around us. Let us do this and then we end today's lesson. Allahu Akbar. Allahumma inni a'udhu bika min ilmin la yanfa wa qalbin la yakhsha wa du'ain la yusma'u wa nafsin la tashba'u wa min ha'ula'i al-arba'. I'll recite it again. Allahumma inni a'udhu bika min ilmin la yanfa' wa qalbin la yakhsha wa du'ain la yusma'u wa nafsin la tashba'u wa min ha'ula'i al-arba'. Oh Allah, I seek your protection from all kinds of useless knowledge, from a heart which is not disposed to fear you, from supplications, meaning du'as, which you do not hear, from insatiable lusting and desiring. Oh Allah, guard me from all these four mentioned evils. Oh Allah, guard me, protect me from all these four evils that I have mentioned in this du'a. What are the four evils that you have mentioned? One is useless knowledge. Second one is a heart which has got no fear of Allah. Third one is from du'as which Allah does not hear. Which du'as does Allah not hear? Du'as of greed, where you have not done your, you have not shown obedience to Allah and His Rasul, and now you keep asking material things only. You're not asking for other things. Certain du'as Allah does not hear. Du'as which you make for the destruction of your fellow man, out of jealousy and hatred, and so on. Allahu Akbar. And what is the fourth element from which you are seeking protection? Insatiable lusting and desiring. You know what that is. I mean, how la il arba? Allah mayni a'udhu bika min ilmin la yanfa' wa qalbin la yakhsha wa du'ain la yusma'u wa nafsin la tashba'u wa min how la il arba. Next dua in number six is as follows. Allahumma inna na'udhu bika an narji'a ala aqabina aw nuftana an deenina. Which is as follows, translation, oh Allah, I seek your protection from me turning away from the deen. In other words, becoming an murtad, becoming an apostate. Oh Allah, protect me that this must ever happen to me. We don't know what the future holds, but your whole life, brothers, I've seen good people. Allah knows why they ever became, murtad. Christian missionaries are coming all the time. What happens, I don't know. But you have been making dua every day, oh Allah, do not let that happen to me. You think it can? Missionaries can come, money can come, lusting can, whatever can come your way.
you have made this dua, the angels of Allah subhanahu wa ta'ala will protect you. That thought, the moment the thought comes in to become a Christian or become a Qadiani or become whatever, it will not influence you. And you know how many different cults are breaking out now? How many different kinds of religions are coming out now? You ask me for protection. So here is the dua. Allahumma inna na'udhu bika an narji'a ala a'qabina aw nuftana 'an deenina. Oh Allah, I seek a protection from me turning away from my deen, in other words becoming murtad, and from my deen ever being put to the test. Oh Allah, don't test me. I'm weak, oh Allah. Don't test me, oh Allah. Please do not put me to the test, because I do not know whether I can pass the test. And Allah will not put you to test. Allah's mercy will cover you. So when that comes, even if the test ever comes also, the angels will be there to protect you and to safeguard you and to see to it that you do not fall into the pit. Next dua. Allahumma inni a'udhu bika min yawmi su' wa min laylati su' wa min sa'ati su' wa min sahibi su' wa min jarri su' fi daril muqama. Very important dua, brothers. Allahumma inni a'udhu bika min yawmi su'i wa min laylati su' wa min sa'ati su' wa min sahibi su' wa min jarri su' fi daril muqama. Recite this every day. Very, very important. What is it? Oh Allah, I seek your protection from an evil day, from an evil night, from an evil hour, from an evil companion, and from an evil neighbor in my place of residence. You know what a fitna it is to have an evil neighbor. It's a great fitna. But your whole life you are making dua that Allah must protect you from an evil neighbor. So here is the dua. I seek a protection from an evil day. Yes, there are days that are... The day itself is not evil. It is the people that make that particular... A day of festivity, day of joy, day of merrymaking, day of dancing, day of rejoicing, fun, games and so on. That is not for us. That is why it is not the day actually, it is us that make that day what it is. So we are asking protection that we ever be in such a company, the way Allah and Rasul is forgotten, deen, salah, zak, everything is forgotten. Oh Allah, protect. Oh Allah, I seek your protection from an evil day, from an evil night. A friend may come to you, you may be a young man, and he may tempt you and tell you, come, let's go out for the night. Let's go for a jol, so to say. You know, they use the word. Let's go for a heavy night and a happy night. You don't know where he's taking you. He may take you into a company where the friends are drinking, smoking daha maybe, using mandrax maybe or whatever, and you are tempted. Say, just for experiment, and you've never smoked. Just try it. And that one night may destroy you for the future forever, because you may become addicted. Whatever can happen. Parting, drinking, merrymaking, whatever. Yeah, your whole life you're asking Allah subhanahu wa ta'ala to protect you from such kinds of people. That is why immediately from an evil hour, from an evil companion. The worst thing you can have is evil friends, sinful friends. Allahu Akbar. Next dua is as follows. Allahumma inni a'udhu bika min ash-shiqaqi wa nifaqi wa su'il akhlaq. The dua again. Allahumma inni a'udhu bika min ash-shiqaqi wa nifaq wa su'il akhlaq. And this dua is as follows. Oh Allah, I seek your protection from obstinacy, from hypocrisy, and from bad manners. Akhlaq, from bad manners. And you know what is obstinacy? Person comes, you may have found this amongst your friends. You tell him, brother, this is the haq. He says, what do you know about haq? I know better. That's even obstinate. He doesn't want to take, he knows, he's a know-all. He's the best, he knows manners, he knows everything. From hypocrisy. Your whole life you're asking people, yes, it is natural, sometimes shaitan comes in there and he tries to make you into a hypocrite. And you have asked Allah's protection, so the angels will protect you. Allah, and from bad manners. Next dua is as follows. Allahumma musarriful qulub, sarrif qulubana ala ta'atik. Oh Allah, you are the master and controller of all hearts. Incline my heart to your obedience. Who are you asking? Your heart belongs to Allah. You are saying, oh Allah, you are the controller of all the hearts. Make my heart to always be in obedience.